0: In a domestic violence case, legal analyst Stephen Clark.
1: Because the officer technically had authorization to go into the database, even though he misused it, he did not commit a crime.
0: The police chief has fired the officer, but Clark says he can't charge him criminally.
1: They're going to have to tighten this law up.
0: Jim Ryan, ABC News.
2: ABC News confirms Prince Archie and Princess Lilibet, the kids of the UK's Prince Harry, are changing schools. Spokesperson says the move came after a family discussion on security and the practicalities of their current arrangements. I'm Stephanie Officer, ABC News.
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9: 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While you're there, partake in the sports poll question. 2 weeks left in the season. Will the Guardians make the playoffs? 52% of you are saying playoffs? That would be no. 46% of you are on my side. Not only do I think the Guardians make the playoffs, I think the Guardians win the American League Central Division. Speaking of which, Guardians are a half game behind Chicago. Game one of a three-game series. They're in the bottom of the fifth inning. No score. White Sox and Guardians, no score. All right, let's get to the phones at 330-673-1234. That's 330-673-1234. Toll-free outside of Akron, 1-800-669-4100. You're on the Ron Potesta Show. What's going on? All righty. You're on the Ron Potesta Show. What's going on?
10: Hey, man, what's going on, y'all?
9: Hey, what's up?
10: You know, there's a fire going on somewhere on the north side of Akron, man. There's all kinds of smoke.
9: Okay.
10: I think they're sending each other smoke signals or something. I'm just sitting here drinking beer and been watching all these smoke signals, thinking maybe a hunky needs to go give him a hand and I'll get the bucket brigade going.
9: No, okay. All right. Now, what's the beer of choice tonight, my man?
10: Dolly Stroh's. I don't drink nothing else. You can't pay me to drink other beer. There's only one kind of beer on earth.
9: All right.
10: Fire brewed German beer, man.
9: Yeah, buddy.
10: All right, I'll talk to you later. I got business to drink.
9: I will, Billy. You be good now. You're on the Ron Potesta show. What's going on?
11: How do you follow a call like that?
9: More beer. More beer, Mr. Football, more beer.
11: They did what they had to do, Ronnie. They did what they had to do. The Fighting Penguins took apart that semblance of a team, the Duquesne Dukes, and they let everyone that dressed played in the game.
9: Yeah, it was a good win. Good win for the Penguins. Good way to conclude the non-conference portion of their schedule. Now, now they get to play the creme de la creme in the Missouri Valley Football Conference. That would be the Jackrabbits of South Dakota State. And if I could give Coach Phillips a wee bit of advice, it would be this: don't be bow-centric. Let your running backs run the football, and don't be bow-centric. You can give Bo some running attempts. No two ways about it. But if he's your leading rusher, let me just flat out say this: Youngstown State will not win a national championship if they do not have a running back to hand the ball off to when the going gets tough. It cannot be your quarterback. It doesn't happen that way.
11: I agree with you 100%. The kid from Ohio State, is that the one kid that was from Hubbard that went down there?
9: I'm not 100% sure. I want to say yes, but I haven't seen their roster, so I have no idea.
11: Well, whoever it is, the one we got from Ohio State, we got to let him run the ball a little bit more and have Bo, step back and look at the situation. We need him for all the games, not just for one game.
9: Yeah, and don't get me wrong. You want to have him run the football 10, 12 times a game. I got no problems with that. But if you're having him run the ball 20-some-odd times a game and your running backs combined are only running the ball like 10 or 12 times, you're not winning a championship. Sorry. The running back is the guy that's the bell cow. That's the guy you hand the ball to when you need a first down. Ohio State, YSU needs a bell cow running back. That what they don't need is a team that is 99% relied on Bo Brungard, because you're not going to win anything with that kind of play. You're just not.
11: Do you think they're ever going to have the mics open again when they're or interviewing the Ohio State players after a tough loss like the other day? That the wide receiver number 4, he said, "Well, what do you think of the game?" He said, "The defense lost it for us." Boom, bang, bing. I'll go back up to you in the booth.
9: And listen, is he the best player on that team? Yes. Is he the smartest kid on that team? No. You know why the defense lost it for you? Because you guys kept going 3 and out, and you didn't do your job. And because you guys didn't do your job, your defense had to go back out in 90-plus degree heat, and they got their ass kicked because you guys did not do your job. So when he sits back and says, "Oh, the defense lost it for us," no. The offense continually going 3 and out in the fourth quarter played a major role in that loss.
11: It had to be some kind of record that a Buckeye team being number 1 rated, with a defense like theirs, let what, a 10-play drive, an 8-play drive, a 9-play drive, all in the fourth quarter, to have to take snatch victory and made it a defeat.
9: Well, yeah, and I just love some of the fans that say, "Oh, we sat on the ball." No, you didn't. Texas rose up and said, "We're not going to allow you to get any first downs." They shut Ohio State's offense down. And when they did, Texas got the ball back, and they drove the ball on Ohio State's defense. You do it the first time? Okay. And then Ohio State's offense went 3 and out. Well, guess what? Those fat boys have to go back out in the heat. They're getting tired. Texas rams it down their throat a second time. Now it's time for you guys to hang on to the ball for about 4 or 5 minutes and give your defense a blow. What did you do? You went 3 and out. Ohio State lost this game. They didn't give it away. They didn't sit on a lead. They got their flipping ass kicked in the fourth quarter, period.
11: I have to blame the defensive part of it, too, Ronnie. They have All-American, All-American, All-American, High School Player of the Year backing up every player on the defense. You couldn't substitute one of the 6'5", 300-pound guys for another 6'4", 300-pound guy?
9: Yeah, that's and you bring up a good point, Vince. What's the difference between first and second string? Is it a couple of steps speed-wise? Is it a couple of pounds that they can't lift strength-wise? I don't know. I've heard Ohio State was deep. Well, I mean, clearly you didn't show it.
11: There'd be a lot of questions to ask if they're allowed to ask them after that remark that Mr. Smith said on
9: radio. I suspect that you probably won't be hearing from Buckeye players too long the rest of the year because of what was said. I mean, that was just stupid, what he said.
11: The other thing, too, is that with all the hype and everything, it's not the end of the Buckeyes football for the year. They could very well come back. Didn't they lose 3 games the 1 year and won the national championship?
9: I believe they did, although this time around, if you lose 3 games in a 12-team playoff, I'm not so sure that you're going to get into the playoffs this year if you were to lose 3 games. Now, you know, who knows? I mean, Ohio State's schedule is an absolute meat grinder, so maybe, just maybe, a 3-loss team could get into to the playoffs considering how difficult their schedule is. I mean, you still got to play Oregon, who is smarting in a big, big way after getting their doors beat down by Oklahoma State.
11: It was with a new coach and new players and didn't have the quality of players that Oregon did. We'll say it like that.
9: No, but they sure did find a way to win. And, you know, what a difference a week makes. I mean, Oklahoma State couldn't stop anyone through the air. Well, they sure did a number on Mr. Moore last Saturday. And then on the flip side, Michigan had a hard time beating Western Michigan to the point they needed an extra second. Well, then they go into the big house and knock Oklahoma's block off.
11: A step up in personnel and in quality of the program.
9: No doubt.
11: I think tonight is going to be a tough game, but I do see the Kansas City Chiefs rejoicing in getting their star player back, Mr. Mahomes. He's not going to be as quick as he once was, but he's going to be able to do and hand off and throw the ball to the appropriate people on the other side of the scrimmage line.
9: Okay, Vince, let me ask you something, because you probably know way more about this than I do. And by the way, this game is just underway. When I looked at the point spread, and it was Kansas City -2.5, and it never changed. It opened -2.5, it closed -2.5. I looked at that and I said, man, this is a sucker bet, because everyone and their brother should be jumping all over Denver, knowing that Denver won the division last year. Denver went to the championship game in the AFC. This is a sucker bet, because I'm with you. I think Kansas City wins this game by a field goal.
11: I hope you're right, Ronnie. Good luck tonight on your way home.
9: All right. Thank you, sir. 330-673-1234, the number to call. Toll free outside of Akron, 1-800-669-4100. Let's see, where are we with the Guardians and White Sox are in the top of the sixth inning. White Sox have a runner at second base, nobody out, no score. Guardians and White Sox, no score. Top half of inning number six. You're on the Ron Potesta Show. What's going on?
12: Me.
9: Okay. Hey, did a Roadrunner impersonation there. All right. Well, that's better than saying, you know, stupid stuff like he normally does. You're on the Ron Potesta Show. What's going on?
12: Good evening, sir.
9: How are you, sir?
12: Not bad. Hey, I don't know what your subject matter is, but I just tuned in, but I just want to briefly speak to the concerns in the military.
9: Yes, sir.
12: And I know the news media concerning these deployments, most of what they talk about is these guys haven't had a break. They haven't went into port, stuff like that. I was on a sub tender and I was on an aircraft carrier, and I spent a lot of long times at sea. I mean, when we go on the Westpac, that's like 7 Western Pacific, as we call the Westpac.
9: Okay.
12: That's like 7.5 months. You might see a port, a couple of ports before you deploy.
9: Yeah.
12: And then when it's just about over with, you might see a couple of more. And the submarine is even worse because, I mean, sometimes these guys are going 5-6 months at a time without even seeing sunlight.
9: Oh, yeah.
12: And even on an aircraft carrier, I mean, unless they got the hangar bay doors open, which they seldom do, because they're rolling 24-7, because that's the only way the pilots make rank. And you might not see sunlight for months. I mean, you get a couple of beers every 45 days. But to give you an example, and I'm talking about peace, it's not really so much time that you spend at sea. It's the quality of life while you are at sea.
9: Yeah.
12: And we had, I mean, if you really want to be, you know, treated, you know, really decent in the military, you're probably going to have to go in the Air Force because, I mean, in the Navy, it just ain't happening, and it probably ain't happening in the Army either. But to make a long story short, the first ship I was on, we did what we call mess cranking, you know, 90, 100 days, whatever, you help the cooks out because they don't have enough cooks and they have a whole ship to feed. Well, anyway, it was so bad that part of my job when I worked in veg prep for the salad line was knocking the roaches off the salad line, you know.
9: Mm-hmm.
12: And guys would make jokes like, those are not roaches, those are chives. But, I mean, it got so bad they had to plastic off with Bisqueen the whole galley area and just embalm the whole thing. And then we was in Subic Bay where they made that movie Officer and Gentleman. And,
9: yeah.
12: They sent us for like 4 days while it was, defuming or whatever you want to call it. And they sent us to the Air Force base. They shovel us in vans. And, I seen how well these guys was eating. And I'm like, my goodness. I mean, who would want to be in the Navy? You know, I mean, it looked like a sit down, compared to his ship. We was all, it was like the Taj Mahal, you know? But anyway, I mean, when people say silly statements like, well, you get what you signed up for, well, people don't sign up to be treated like animals. I mean, like, if you sign up to be a policeman, all right, fine, you sign up to be a police officer. You're supposed to, you know, de-escalate situations, things along those lines. You didn't sign up to get shot in the face or stabbed in the neck, you know? I mean, when people make, you know, silly statements. And I don't know what Donald Trump was talking about when he was saying they haven't been at sea long enough. Yeah.
9: Yeah, they were out there for 10 months without a port. So, you know, that's a little too much for me.
12: Well, when you've been out there, it's not really so much how long you've been out there. It's your quality of life while you're out there. And every now and then you need I'm not sure if you're familiar, you probably wouldn't be familiar with the hierarchy of the Navy, but the chief petty officers have their own mess areas, their own cooks.
9: Yeah.
12: It's the same thing with the commission officers. Now, if you are E6 or below, you're pretty much like the old saying, go Lord and whale manure. I mean, it's a treat if you get ice cream once or twice a month.
9: Uh-huh.
12: You know? If you got a decent meal, if you got a steak, you know, once every month or two or something like that, I mean, you got whatever they gave you. When they run out of regular food, they just gave you hot dogs or you might get a hamburger. But the garbage, these photographs that I see that what these guys getting now, I mean, I understand that they blew up the supply ports and stuff like that. When you had war, that's what they're supposed to do. But it's like if you can't operate in a humane manner, maybe you need to call it quits. I mean, because people don't deserve to be treated like animals.
9: Well, no, but by the same token, and you hit the nail on the head, I mean, Iran blew up the supply thing, and thanks for the call. I appreciate it. I mean, at that point, you know, it's called sacrifice. It's called we're gonna try to do the best that we can to make sure that you guys are going to be okay. I don't want to sound disrespectful, but I promise you, your brethren that served in the United States Navy 80 years ago and 85 years ago was a hell of a lot worse off than you guys currently are. I would imagine that during World War II, anything that our Navy ships went through would have been, you know, the Abraham Lincoln would have been a picnic compared to what they went through in terms of battle. It's not the government's fault. I mean, look, at the end of the day, guess what? You know, Iran blew up your food supply. So what exactly do you want to do here? I mean, you know, you guys have to, you're going to have to realize that you're not going to get much food. And unfortunately, it sucks, but you got to deal with it. You just got to deal with it. The White Sox have scored two times. They've knocked Gavin Williams out of the ball game. They are still batting. Runners at first and second, nobody out. The White Sox have put two on the board. They lead the Guardians 2-0, still batting, two on, nobody out, top half of inning number 6. We will update the game, update the poll results, and take a look at the weather forecast, all coming up in a bit. Stick around.
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9: Right, here's your forecast for tonight. Some clouds. Will have a low of 51 degrees. On Tuesday, partly cloudy skies with a high of 82. Tuesday night, clear skies early, then becoming mostly cloudy with showers developing later in the evening. We'll have a low of 66, and then on Wednesday, showers in the morning with isolated thunderstorms arriving in the afternoon. Some of those storms may contain some strong gusty winds. We'll have a high of 79. It is currently 57 degrees under cloudy skies at the Talk of Akron, WNIR 100 FM. All right, top of the sixth inning, one out. The White Sox have runners at first and second. They are leading the Guardians 2-0. Top of the sixth inning, 2-1, one out. The White Sox still batting after scoring two runs in the top of the sixth. Your poll question, should there be greater regulation of AI and developed in ways to promote safety and preserve national security? 80% of you are saying yes. 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While you're there, go to the sports poll question. 2 weeks left in the regular season. Will the Guardians make the playoffs? 54% of you are saying no. 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That's WNIR.com. The Guardians are now down 2-0. The White Sox have the bases loaded, one out, top half of inning number six. We will keep you updated. Monday Night Football. Kansas City scores a touchdown on their first possession, and they lead the Denver Broncos 7-0. Denver getting their first possession momentarily, as we'll keep you updated on that game as well. By the way, Cleveland has a one-game lead on Toronto in the wild card. Toronto is leading Detroit 2-0, top of the fifth inning. That game is being played in Toronto. Toronto leading Detroit 2-0 in the top of the fifth inning. Should the Guardians lose tonight, they'd be a game and a half out of first place and tied for the final wild card spot with the Toronto Blue Jays. That would be a double punch to the gut, if you will. All right, let's get back to the phones. You're on the Ron Potesta Show. What's going on?
15: Let's talk about AI.
9: Yeah.
15: If AI exists, we must give it a name, like, hey, Siri. Hey, Alexa.
9: Okay, so you want AI to have a name?
15: No, I don't.
9: Okay.
15: Because that proves it exists.
9: Well, AI, it does exist.
15: I know. We've already gave it a name.
9: Okay. That's part of AI. Yeah.
15: So we give it little names for little things they do. And then at one point, we'll give it a face. And then sooner or later, we'll give it one name. And then it'll become AI God.
9: Uh-huh. Okay. No. Small g, though. Small g on the God. Yeah. President Trump, he said that he is a sufficient guardrail against rogue artificial intelligence, claiming that any efforts to limit the technology are part of a sick conspiracy. The president specifically said on social media today that the administration has already stopped the AI company Anthropic from doing bad or potentially bad, that is a quote from the president, things. Trump pushed back against calls by tech leaders at Anthropic, OpenAI, Microsoft, and others to have greater regulation of AI, to ensure it is developed in ways that promote safety, address legal liability, and preserve national security. Those are the words of President Donald Trump. Look, AI is coming whether we like it or not, and the reality is if we're going to be the leaders in all of this, I would just as soon be the number one nation with AI. I do not want to finish second to Russia, China, Iran, or any of the other, quote, bad guys. I just assume if we're going to do AI, then let's be the world leader in this. By the way, the White Sox have scored four times in the top of the sixth inning. They have blown this game open. They lead the Guardians 4-0, still batting, runner at second, two outs, top of the sixth inning. You're on the Ron Potesta Show. What's going on? That's you. What's up? You're on the Ron Potesta Show. What's going on?
16: Well, hi. Good evening.
9: Hey, how are you?
16: Well, I'm doing just fine.
9: Good.
16: I'm ready to spend most of the night out stargazing. But anyway, I called up about the artificial intelligence. I remember when the computers were coming big time into the existence, people had fears just like they do now.
9: Oh, absolutely they did, yeah.
16: And the biggest one that I remember is, oh, they're going to take over the world and hurt people. Okay, granted that that's possible with AI too, because the AI and the computers have one thing in common. They're only as good as the people that program and create them.
9: Yep.
16: In mind what I'm saying there, okay?
9: Yep.
16: However, we have to do this because if we don't, we're going to be left behind. The great value that AI has, I think, is in medicine because the AI can perform task much more efficiently than a person can on a lot of procedures. And it's going to revolutionize so much on our planet for the good. There's more good that can be achieved from AI than the dangers. Of course there's dangers, and President Trump is very correct in what he's saying about addressing the issues with it. And we need to think about the good things. I'm so tired of people in the world and in the United States currently now. Everything's bad. Everything's bad. Why do we have to always look at the bad issues about something good? First of all, people don't understand and are not currently doing the research to really know what the AI is all about. There's so much good.
9: Mm-hmm.
16: Revolutionize everything in the way of teaching people in school, teaching all kinds of classes. If you want to learn a new trade of some kind, it'll be so wonderful. I'm looking forward to all the wonderful advances that are coming our way because of it. I really am.
9: And you brought up something right off the top that is so, so vitally important. Mm-hmm. AI, when in the hands of someone with good intentions,
16: yes,
9: will be tremendous. But if somebody has bad intentions, AI could be really, really detrimental.
16: That's right. And just go back, and if you've seen the movie that came out a long time ago, because I was one of the first people to see it, 2001 Space Odyssey.
9: Oh, yeah.
16: That's a good example of what can happen if something like this goes wrong. And I'm not saying that it can't, because it's like I said, it's all on how people use it. It also, on the dangerous aspect, could be used to manipulate people, to cause people to be just very docile and not willing to learn on their own. It would be like you would become so dependent on everything that you would do with AI that you would no longer care to learn on your own, if you know what I mean.
9: Mm-hmm.
16: How people don't want to read books anymore. It's easier to listen to something on, a radio station that has certain podcasts and that, instead of picking up a book and reading it and thinking about it and learning on your own. People, if used the wrong way, people will no longer be able to think on their own. That's the biggest danger.
9: Well, and that's the thing. I mean, yeah. one of the big negatives with the computer industry and now AI, we're relying too much on that, and we're not using our own brains. And I hate to beat a dead horse, but I'll say it again. When I was a kid, and again, we didn't have registers at my father's drugstore that told people what the exact change was. But when I was a kid, growing up, working in

0: was in the store and the power went out, and the poor lady couldn't even count the change when I gave her a $20 bill.
1: Oh, boy.
0: She didn't know what to do, so I finally, because I had to get back and do certain things, I just let her keep the change. I said, forget it. But that's a shame, you know?
1: Yeah.
0: And that's one thing that I'm pointing out in the book I'm writing, things about that, about how we all learned to value and count money and have a respect for money. People don't do that anymore.
1: No. No, it's the dummying down of America since the computer era has definitely been there.
0: It's been there and will continue to be there unless we get a grip on what's really happening and understand what's happening. And AI, I can't tell you how excited I am about what's going to be the big changes on our planet within the next 10 years with it. It's going to be great.
1: Yeah, hopefully it's people that have all the good intentions to bring AI to a positive light instead of a negative light.
0: Well, AI can and it will be able to even figure out how to keep us younger, because it will be able to do so many things faster than what we can do now. I mean, like, if you're researching a project, it'll be light years ahead of what we do now.
1: Yeah.
0: It's amazing.
1: I'm looking forward, however long I have on this earth, to see the modern technology go into a high gear with AI. I just hope that we're going to be at the forefront, because I don't want anyone being at the forefront when it comes to AI, especially if they have bad intentions.
0: You know what my biggest threat is, in a sense, and fear about AI, personally?
1: Let me hear it.
0: Okay. I don't want AI taking your place on the radio station.
1: Well, there you go. Yeah, that would certainly be nice if I lived long enough to have my job and not be replaced by AI. That would be nice.
0: But you know, it's going to happen.
1: Oh, at some point, absolutely. You know, I mean, AI is already doing a pretty nice job of replacing musicians.
0: That's right.
1: Yeah,
0: that's right. But anyway, just think, when you do customer service with a lot of businesses, how many of these computers that answer the phone are so human-like, it's incredible.
1: Yeah. Yeah.
0: And some of them are so real-sounding, you really do think it's a real person. Really.
1: Well, if you get robocalls, the telemarketers have gone into the robo-business.
0: Oh, I get a lot.
1: The robocalls, as you know, you can see or hear a slight difference, but by and large, they're on their A game.
0: I have fun with the calls that call me up. I kind of like listen to them very closely, and I have fun with them. And then I finally sometimes tell them, well, there isn't anything you can tell me, because I used to be a big telemarketer. At one time, I used to be, indeed. And it's just, I'm not blaming the phone company, but I'm not going to be nasty to people. This is what a lot of people do for work, you know?
1: Yep.
0: And it's interesting sometimes, some of the people that call.
1: Oh, yeah, boy, you ain't lying. I used to do it years ago, and yeah, it was challenging. We'll leave it at that.
0: Even though I was top salesperson at any telemarketing job.
1: Well, good for you. Good for you.
0: Like I said, I learned a lot at the Beacon Journal and learned a lot about writing sales ads and all that good stuff.
1: Oh, yeah.
0: Something else. I just called up because I wanted people to know that AI isn't necessarily a bad thing. It can be excellent.
1: It can be.
0: Everybody.
1: Yeah, it just depends. And thanks for the call. I appreciate it. And you have a wonderful evening. It just depends on the intentions of the people creating the AI. I mean, if you have good intentions, okay. but a bad intent.

0: person making AI, yeah, it could be ugly. The Guardians down 6-0. Guardians batting in the bottom of the sixth inning, one on, nobody out, down 6-0 to the White Sox. Ouch. You're on the Ron Podesta Show. What's going on?
1: Hey, Ron, how you doing?
0: I'm good.
1: All right, so I'm a millennial, and we're going to hammer out some AI stuff.
0: All right.
1: And I like that woman was positive, but let me just be frank with this. I'm going to be a little negative with it.
0: All right.
1: And why is because we're jumping into it too quickly.
0: Okay.
1: Data centers going everywhere. We don't know the outcome of that, right? So we're building them, but we don't have the power for them. Now, where I'm going with that is you can't run before you walk, right?
0: Yeah, so in a perfect world, our electrical grid would need to be overhauled before we get into the business of data centers.
1: Correct. Now, why I'm also going there is I'm not saying I don't want to be the leader in this, obviously, right?
0: Yeah.
1: But my electric bill is way too damn high.
0: Okay.
1: And it's only going to get higher as we just keep slapping data centers up without a plan. And that's my biggest problem.
0: Okay.
1: We're moving forward without a plan. We need a plan. We need an electrical plan. I know that the coal factories, I know that Trump put that in motion. That's not enough. It's not even close to enough. And to be honest, if I was to say the only thing I think is enough is nuclear. And we're not there yet either.
0: Okay.
1: Now, my other part with it is, you know, again, good hands is great, right? But the government seems to screw just about everything up, right?
0: Yeah, and if this involves trusting the government, allow me to pour a whole lot of cold water on this bad boy.
1: Exactly. Now, again, I'm all for innovation too, but again, plan being, what are we going to do with humans? We can't just keep creating things to push us out, right?
0: Okay.
1: And that's another plan where we don't have any focus on what are we going to do with people. It's great to get robots to do things, right? It's great to do all this stuff. But where are we going to get the steel to do all this stuff, right? Where are we going to get all the electronics to do this stuff? As of right now, the chip factory in Columbus, is that even under construction yet?
0: No clue.
1: Outside of Columbus?
0: Yeah, right? No clue.
1: So there's another part of the plan that I can blame both parties for, because it happened under Biden, right?
0: Sure.
1: Never surfaced anywhere. Now we're in another administration and nobody's doing nothing.
0: Yeah.
1: So how are we going to get chips if we're not building them? How are we going to get the steel? And I would assume this steel for this robot, if he wanted to ask me, should be a pretty, I don't know if I want to use, say, titanium. But obviously, it's going to have to be a special alloy or something of that nature, right, as we move forward. You know, you're not going to just make them out of aluminum so they get wrecked, right?
0: Yeah.
1: If I'm going to invest, and just to say it, I want something like Terminator, right? I want it to do things. If it bumps into something, it's not a big deal, whatever, right?
0: Exactly.
1: So, and again, I'm sure there's smarter people in the world that have thought of this, right? But we don't hear that stuff, and then I think we're getting ahead of ourselves. We're going too fast. You know, just like Three Mile Island, right? Everything was there, but we don't know really what happened. We've heard pieces. There was a documentary, but again, kind of maybe too fast, and then we had a cover-up, and there we are, right?
0: Mm-hmm.
1: But that could have been a very bad disaster, and trusting the government is where I go with that, too. So that's my thought process on it. And also, one other thing. There was a neurosurgeon that went in front of Congress. I looked it up, but I don't seem to have it here. And we were talking about the kids, right? The dumbing down of America with the computers.
0: Oh, yeah, yeah.
1: Okay, so what this guy went on to say, and these are no studies. He's just a neurosurgeon that wanted to bring this up. At some point, the cognitive ability of kids within the last 10 or 15 years has plateaued. and now we're going down. So he was saying this generation will be the first generation cognitively not smarter than their parents or the generation above. And he goes into it with technology, right? Screen time, obviously, tablets, all that stuff, right?
0: Mm-hmm.
1: Google. We got to address it, right? We can't keep moving forward just teaching kids on tablets and everything. It's not working.
0: Or no.
1: The way we're doing it isn't working, too, right?
0: Listen, if it were me, I would be old school. I would get those books, and you're going to have books. And you're going to be reading these books. You want to use a computer to help you out with your homework? Hey, no problem. But you're going to be using a book. And when you're studying, guess what? You're going to be studying and reading from that book. I'm old school when it comes to that stuff. I as far as I'm concerned, and I understand that you know you're saving some money. But I would just as soon rather have books and visual learning by reading instead of relying on a computer. Call me crazy, but that's how I roll.
1: No, and I don't think you're crazy. And I will say this, I don't think it's cheaper with the computers because the bottom line is they got to get repaired.
0: Yeah, exactly.
1: So my two sons are in high school. Since third or fourth grade, they've had a Chromebook. You have chargers that you're replacing constantly, ports that are breaking constantly. There's things that have to happen, right? To be honest, they lug that thing all the time. A book is one cost, right?
0: Yep.
1: The computer, well, you can't, if a kid rips a page out of a book, hey, sorry, parents, you got to buy the book, right?
0: Yeah.
1: You can't blame the kid if the computer breaks unless you know he threw it on the ground. Right?
0: Exactly.
1: So, to me, that's way too much. And everybody talks about screen time, but the only thing they do in school is screen time with these kids. It's on a computer. It's on this. It's on that. Everything's a damn screen. But you don't want them to be on it. That just, to me, that's hypocritical and makes no sense, right?
0: Yeah.
1: So when they come home, am I supposed to punish them and be like, well, since you've been on a screen all day, you only get an hour on your games or whatever, TV, whatever it is, right? Why? I mean, that to me, that's just not fair to the kid. And I just agree with you. Old school is the best way to go. You should learn, you should be able to read and write in arithmetic, whether I would put it with math, right?
0: Yep.
1: On a piece of paper. Then you can take all of that knowledge when you're older and transfer it over to a computer.
0: Absolutely.
1: You don't need that computer to learn, especially first to sixth grade, I would say. And I don't agree with the guy a lot, but did you see in New York what Mandani did? Or however, Mandani, or however you say his name?
0: Help me out on this.
1: I think I heard it on ABC, that's why. But anyways, he's pausing AI as far as in the school.
0: Yeah.
1: I agree with that. I might not agree with 99% of what that guy does, but that, I think, is a good point. You know, get the books back in the schools. Get the things that need to be there.
0: Yep.
1: They don't need Google to find an answer.
0: Yep.
1: But, I mean, go back to the library. Go back to figure it out. And real quick before you go, the last thing that I can't stand is with this ChatGPT, right?
0: Yeah.
1: These kids are figuring it out. I don't know how teachers are going to tell when they're using it and when they're not.
0: Yeah, I understand the simplicity of using a tablet. I understand the simplicity of going without books. But sorry on this one, and thanks for the call. I appreciate it. On this one, I'm old school. Give me the books. Give me the textbooks. And while we're at it, your cell phone is not even going to come close to being in the classroom. You going to bring your cell phone to school with you? Okay, put it in your locker because it ain't going to see the light of day in the classroom. As a matter of fact, if I was the benevolent dictator, here's what I would do. No cell phones allowed in the school. Sorry. No cell phones allowed. Well, what happens if mom wants to trying to get a hold of me? Hey, guess what? Mom can call the school, and you know, this is how we did it when I was a kid. You know, at the risk of sounding like a grandpa and telling kids to get their feet off my lawn, it worked. If your mom or dad wants to get a hold of you, they call the school. They leave a message. Somebody gets a hold of you. If it's something bad, they'll let you know. Otherwise, leave your damn cell phone at home. It's not worth going to school. And you're there for an education, not to go on your damn cell phone and go on whatever you go on with cell phone.
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0: All righty, your poll question for tonight: should there be greater regulation of AI and developed in ways to promote safety and preserve national security? 80% of you are saying yes. 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While you're there, partake in the sports poll question. 2 weeks left in the season. Will the Guardians make the playoffs? 54% of you are saying no. Well, judging by how they're playing tonight, maybe they don't make the playoffs. 6 in the books, the White Sox are slapping the Guardians around. They lead Cleveland 6-1. Oh, the news gets worse. They go to the 7th inning. Mr. Soriano has a no-hitter going. Rafael Soriano, no-hitter. Make that Jose Soriano, I beg your pardon. Jose Soriano, 6 innings of no-hit ball against the Detroit Tigers. The Blue Jays leading the Tigers 2-0. If Cleveland loses and Toronto wins, two things are going to happen. Number one, the Guardians will fall to a game and a half in back of the White Sox, but more importantly, Toronto and Cleveland will be tied for the final wild card spot. This can be an interesting few nights for the Guardians, down 6-1 against the Chicago White Sox. This game in Cleveland, the whole series is in Cleveland. All right, so the Browns got, they got destroyed yesterday. This just in. They're not a good football team. Sorry, they just aren't. Jacksonville destroyed them 34-10, and now everyone's like, all right, get Deshaun Watson out of here. We've seen enough. But have you? I mean, this first half was terrible. 8 of 13, 75 yards, no touchdowns, one interception. He looked awful. Now, they were down 24-0 at recess. But did anyone take a gander at Deshaun Watson's second half stats? 8 of 9, 130 yards, one touchdown, no interceptions. Those second half numbers are pretty good. Now, listen, don't get me wrong. I've said it before, I'll say it again. He's a backup quarterback. So is Shador, so is any other quarterback the Browns have. All of them are backup quarterbacks. And you got a bunch of young kids. and the defense is nowhere near as good as they were in the last couple of years. They've certainly missed their defensive coordinator an awful lot, and this team is going to struggle to win games. But Deshaun Watson actually looked good in the second half. Maybe he knocked rust off in the first half, being that he hadn't played a game in a while. I mean, we'll see what he does against Tampa Bay. It's straight up 9 o'clock. You're listening to the Talk of Akron, WNIR, Kent, Akron. ABC News is next.
6: From ABC News, I'm Stephanie Officer. We're hearing from Don Jr.'s new wife, Bettina, and his father after a ProPublica report about a Russian oligarch who allegedly paid for their wedding's after party. Umar Kremlev reportedly paid tens of thousands for it on an island in the Bahamas. Reporter Justin Elliott helped break the story.
7: Umar Kremlev's spokesperson told us he doesn't talk politics with Donald Trump Jr. or any of his American friends. So I think, you know, at this point, people should look at the situation and draw their own conclusions. We unfortunately don't have any reporting about, you know, what private conversations are happening between these two men. But we quote, again, a number of former counterintelligence officials at the FBI who told us, look, if this had come across my desk when I was still in the government, it would have been a five-alarm fire.
6: The president said he had no idea who Kremlev is, and he didn't pay for the wedding. Well, Bettina Anderson Trump directly contradicted this on social media, thanking their dear friend Umar for his generosity. Details of that daring rescue of the two downed Air Force pilots deep in Iran earlier this year are now being made public. ABC's Martha Raddatz.
8: The men ejecting deep behind enemy lines. Separated from his pilot in the rugged high desert mountains, a portion of his parachute not working properly as he's free-falling. The weapons systems officer says he hit the ground between 70 and 100 miles per hour. Despite a broken back, arm, and additional serious injuries, Bravo climbed a 7,000-foot mountain ridge to evade Iranian troops he knew would be hunting him down.
6: The investigation into actress Hayden Panettiere's death picks up.
9: According to sources, since her death, the investigation has been focused in on what drugs may have played a role in her passing and where they came from. The day before Panettiere died, she flew to South Carolina from L.A. She was unresponsive when paramedics arrived at her boyfriend's apartment. Sources are telling us the investigation could be similar to those of rapper Mac Miller and Friends star Matthew Perry.
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6: There's no official cause of last week's cargo plane crash in Miami, but there is fallout.
14: Amazon has paused its contract with Miami-based 21 Air after last week's deadly crash involving one of its cargo jets. Five people were killed when a 21 Air Boeing 767 with Amazon markings overran the runway at Miami.
6: ABC's Jim Ryan. Under a settlement, Abbott Laboratories will pay $385 million to resolve claims tied to an investigation of contamination at a baby formula factory in Michigan, which led to supply shortage issues in 2022. Slowing down ownership rules.
15: Sloths spend most of their lives upside down in trees, unless they're put in zoos, like the one in Orlando, where several have died. The deaths prompting Florida wildlife officials to impose mandatory inspections and permitting. This year, 13 sloths were rescued from Sloth World in Orlando. Five didn't survive. Bandit, Dumpling, Habanero, Willow, and Mr. Ginger. As babies, sloths learn what to eat by licking the lips of their mother. Wayne Cabot, ABC News.
6: Oprah Winfrey launching her next project.
16: You get a car! 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
6: 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During her AHA live immersive experience, Winfrey will appear alongside poets, musicians, and more. I'm Stephanie Officer, ABC News.
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0: 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While you're there, partake in the sports poll question. 2 weeks left in the regular season. Will the Guardians make the playoffs? 54% of you are saying no. 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Speaking of the Guardians, they're down 6-1. They're in the bottom of the seventh inning. The Guardians have a runner at second base, nobody out, trailing the White Sox 6-1. The news, however, is not all bad. Toronto has given up a 2-0 lead. Detroit has exploded for 4 in the top of the seventh inning. Still batting, runner at second, one out. Tigers leading the Blue Jays 4-2. All right, let's get to the phones. You're on the Ron Potesta Show. What's going on?
22: Hi.
0: Hey.
1: I'm going to work a little backwards here.
0: All right.
1: Since I got on the phone, there have been three subjects that I want to comment on.
0: Oh, please do.
1: Okay. The first one, you know when the cell phone thing started with the kids, where they got addicted to the cell phones, and also they brought the Chromebooks into school and stuff like that?
0: Yep.
1: That was with the school shooters. Parents wouldn't be able to be contacted and contact their kids to see if they were safe.
0: No, I get it. I get it.
1: So, yeah, our kids never got cell phones.
0: No, I mean, at the end of the day, you don't necessarily need a cell phone. I mean, let's be honest here for just a second.
1: No,
0: everyone has.
1: I don't have a cell phone.
0: Yeah, everyone has email. Or at least, you know, you would think that most of the parents have email. You can send an email blast out letting everyone know, God forbid something were to happen. You can send an email blast letting everyone know kids are in lockdown. There's no problem. Everyone is safe.
1: A phone call out.
0: Or make some phone calls. You call the local news. The local news reports it, and everything is okay. You don't necessarily need to have kids wearing
1: to begin with,
0: exactly,
1: and getting addicted to them and like staying up all night watching them or whatever.
0: Yeah, exactly.
1: Right? They don't need to be connected to, you know, all the time.
0: Yep.
1: They can have family.
0: Anyway, absolutely.
1: So I'm working backwards here. I'm sorry. I still don't have a cell phone, so, and I don't know what I'm going to do when they get rid of my copper lines. Because I have a landline.
0: Well, listen, I mean, landlines are still going to be available. You know, don't let them kid you.
1: Well, maybe digital.
0: Yeah, it could be.
1: But anyway, and the only time I check my email anymore is when I want to order pizza. But let's go past that. The other guy that was before that was talking about, you know, how are we going to power these data centers?
0: Yeah.
1: And the thing that people need to know, communities need to know, if the data center is coming to you, you have all the power. You can work with them. And if they're not going to work with you and provide their own power or do whatever and feed it back into the power grid, then you can say, see ya.
0: No, of course.
1: Right?
0: Yeah, absolutely.
1: Now, the noise and all that stuff, I don't know about that. I live in Garrettsville. I don't know if I want another factory making noise. But what I'm saying is things can be worked out.
0: Sure, absolutely.
1: And you have to put it back on them because they're desperate for places to put these data centers.
0: Yeah, absolutely.
1: So, yeah, okay. And then I'm going to work back to what I was originally calling for.
0: Okay.
1: Which was, I was not a telemarketer, but I was a newspaper verifier.
0: Ooh, there you go.
1: And I enjoyed that job. And the best part about it, I talked to people that were really frustrated because they didn't sign up for the paper. And they were getting the paper.
0: Yeah.
1: And so I could go, whoa, whoa, whoa, whoa, whoa, whoa, whoa. I'm not selling you anything.
0: Yeah, exactly.
1: I'm just trying to make sure that the person who signed you up really signed you up because you said you wanted it.
0: Yeah.
1: And I got to talk to so many people, and I always went off script because we had a script, and I always went off script, and it was always great to talk to people that just really, I mean, old people, and they're like, I don't know, and my kids don't visit me anymore.
0: Yeah.
1: You know.
0: I hated reading scripts.
1: I always went off script.
0: Yeah.
1: Thankfully, I was in a time when they weren't always listening. So, but it was great. I still would, like, if the people were happy, I would verify it, and I would, you know. But then if people were just getting newspapers and they didn't order them and nobody in the house ordered them, nobody reads them, they're piling up on, you know, I could help them too.
0: Oh, absolutely.
1: If they would slow down enough to know that I wasn't trying to sell them.
0: Exactly. Exactly.
1: So, yeah. But that was when it was a human connection.
0: Sure.
1: And, yeah, these robocalls are...
0: They're out of control.
1: They are.
0: Yeah,
1: absolutely.
0: They're horribly out of control.
1: Yeah. So, anyway, so did you want to go any further with anything I said, or am I done?
0: Oh, no, you hit it all. Congrats okay. on you.
1: All right.
0: Have a good night out in Garrettsville.
1: Thank you very much. And you too.
0: All right. Take care. 330-673-1234. Garrettsville's a cool community. I'll tell you what, though. They got a badass football team. Oh, man, are they good. They're a really, really good football team this year. Off to a great 4-0 start. White Sox now leading the Guardians 6-1. They'll go to the eighth inning in Cleveland. This is game one of a three-game series. You're on the Ron Potesta Show. What's going on?
3: Hey, Ron. How you doing?
0: I'm good.
3: Love the show.
0: Thank
3: Love
0: you.
3: Ron. Love mom. Love everybody.
0: God, yeah, there you go.
3: A lot of love in the room, you know what I'm saying?
0: There you go.
3: It's funny that lady just called in about the newspaper verification. I was kind of on the other end of that.
0: Okay.
3: When we were kids and we had paper routes, they would have a crew of high school kids go out in a car with the district manager or some manager, and they would go on our routes with us and sign up customers.
0: Okay.
3: And what they would do is they would sign up people or make up, I don't remember how exactly they did it. They would sign up people or they would make up sales and put phone booth numbers in so nobody could ever get contacted. So they would get credit for the sale. I'd get credit for the sale, and there was coupons that they gave me that I could turn into the district manager.
0: Oh, wow.
3: I remember I had this crusty old district manager. And he was so funny. He goes, "I know what you're doing here. I know what you're doing." But he would still take the coupons from me to give me credit for it. But that, we kind of did. It was kind of semi-larcenous because we were just kids. You know what I mean?
0: Yeah.
3: You know, but in my sales career as Yellow Page man, everything had to be on the up and up, or you got clipped.
0: Oh, absolutely.
3: Mm-hmm. Yeah, because there was people there that actually, I couldn't believe it, would sign customers' names on the contract. And the one guy was great. He would take a video copy of their contract from the previous year, cut out the name, and put it on the new contract. And I didn't quite understand that. I was going through all those changes. It would be a lot easier just to go out and get the signature and do it the right way so you could make a commission rather than getting fired.
0: Yeah, no kidding.
3: You know. Well, anyway. I was award-winning salesperson.
0: There you go.
3: I won a lot of trips, but
0: I get all the respect in the world from salespeople. I'll tell you, I tried to sell cars. Man, is that a tough thing to do?
3: One.
0: Yeah,
3: it's funny because I learned a lot about, you know, we had I was there 21 years, and I swear we had about two. I had about 2.5 years of training in 21 years, so. I had a situation recently, and kind of like this kind of negotiating stuff and getting deals is kind of like my golf, you know what I'm saying?
0: Mm-hmm.
3: So I had a situation where I'm dealing between my extended warranty company and the car dealership about the car that's in there. So the customer service person at the dealership that was so green she had like cabbage growing out of her ears, she's talking to me and she's going, "Well, your part to pay is $3,100. And I said, "What?" I said, "Wait a minute, this just doesn't add up. Can we go line by line?" She goes, "Well, I can email it to you." And I said, "It's just not making sense." Well, she says, "Well, they're going to cover 10 hours, and we're charging 14. I said, "No, no, no, no, no, no. You guys are just really, it's like $2.35 an hour. 14 hours instead of what the warranty company is." I said, "You guys are way, way out of line." So I talked to the customer service person at the warranty company after the manager did, of the car dealership, because I said, could you have him call me? He called me. He called up there, and then I talked to their first level, and she got frustrated with me, and I went to the main guy. And I said, you know, he's agreeing with me. He's very smart. He calmed me down. He won me over, blah, blah, blah. So he goes, well, I can have you go down to this other place. Everything will be fully covered. Just have him put the car back together. So I talked to the guy at the dealership where the car was currently at, and I said, I only have about $1,000 to spend. I paid $5,000 for the warranty. I can't spend $3,100. He goes, okay, I'll tell you what. I'll do $1,500. I says, I'll tell you what. If you do 12 right now, we can do it. Save $300. So then I talked to the guy from the warranty company. He goes, well, you already have a rental car, but there's a $250 allowance in your warranty. I'll put it on there. So I said, I owe $950. I said, do I have to do anything, whatever? He goes, no, just show up. You pay it. So I called, and they said, $1,200. So we're going back and forth and back and forth. So I called the warranty company. I go, listen, I've had a whole pile of warranties with you guys. I spent a boatload of money. I had 6 warranties. I said, I just bought one. I think I want a refund. Then the guy from the car dealership says, yeah, I think you made Kate cry. I said, what are you talking about? That's all I said was a couple of things. I mean, if she's going to be a customer service person, she's got to man up a little bit. And he goes, well, I got a new price for you. It's not $950, it's $868. He goes, they said they made a mistake. He goes, were you a hostage negotiator at some point in your life? And I said, what did you say? What was that first word? He said, hostage. And I said, oh. I said, never heard that one before, but I do this every day. It's kind of like my golf. I've been a salesman for 50 years. Salespeople have the same habits.
0: Like, oh, of course.
3: You know, real salespeople. I do my fact finding. I start knowing all about somebody once I start talking to them.
0: There you go.
3: Breathing. And then I always try to get the best price. Even if I don't need the best price, it's just kind of fun. I was watching the Browns game yesterday.
0: Yep.
3: And I'm thinking, Ron Bethesda is right. If we blow it this season, we could get that Arch Manning I saw Friday night.
0: Yeah, exactly.
3: Right? He looked pretty good.
0: Well, he looked average for 3 quarters, but the 4th quarter came around, and
3: yes.
0: He looked real good in the 4th quarter.
3: Yep.
0: He just did.
3: Kid. For a college kid, you get him in the pros with, you know, like the pro coaching and stuff. And I think you're right. The Browns were really
0: they don't have a starting quarterback. I mean, and look, Deshaun Watson, he's played all of 19 games in like 4 years. Okay, he knocked some rust off. He went 8 of 13 in the first half, 75 yards, threw a pick. He didn't look good at all. But come the second half, and granted, they were down 24-0. I understand they were down big. But in the second half, Deshaun Watson went 8 of 9, 130 yards, and he threw a touchdown pass. I understand that Jacksonville was probably playing a softer defense because they were up big. But still, the numbers are saying that Watson had a really good second half. So maybe, just maybe, he knocked a little rust off, and maybe they do a pretty nice job, and maybe, just maybe, they get 1 or 2 wins this year.
3: Well, my question was, how many yards did he run for, and how many yards did he pass for?
0: Well, he threw for 205. Hang on a second. Let me.
3: Because he ran a lot.
0: Well, yeah, he was running for his life. I mean, he got sacked 5 times, for God's sake.
3: He was running too, and he did get a little bit of yardage when he ran.
0: Yeah, 6 carries, 38 yards. He led the team in rushing because Judkins only ran for 33 on 12 carries.
3: And I think he's going to get hurt again, that's for sure. And then as far as selling, I'm watching that game yesterday. I'm thinking, because they opened the sales office for the PSLs like 4 years early. Because they knew it's going to be an uphill climb.
0: Oh, yeah.
3: I'm thinking, and a lot of those guys are young guys, like 20s, you know. And they're going to deal with 50- and 60-year-old guys who have bread who can pay for the PSL. And I'm thinking, man, I would not want to be those guys going to work tomorrow.
0: No. No.
3: That's going to be a tough road to hold. These people be screaming at them.
0: It's not going to be a good thing. I mean, hell, you've got a successful team with Buffalo, and they just build a stadium, and the people there. Now, granted, they haven't had a new stadium in 50-some-odd years, but right. The people are moaning and groaning about the prices. I called my cousin. He lives in Orchard Park, and I asked him if he was going to be in town the weekend I'm going to be up there, and they're not. But he said, I paid $50. I took a three-hour tour to see the stadium because I figure it's going to probably be the only time I ever get to see the stadium because I'm not going to be able to afford to go to a game. So he took the tour, loved the stadium, but he's, like everyone else, you know, mad as hell that the cost of going to a game just went through the roof. Well, you got a brand-new stadium. They got to pay for it somehow, so... Unfortunately, the quote-unquote hardcore fan is probably going to be priced out of stuff.
3: What's your cousin's first name?
0: Bobby.
3: Bobby. So you got to take the $50 tour. Sounds like a timeshare. Hey, Bobby, come on in. Would you like a cup of coffee? Hey, we got some snacks.
0: Yeah. Oh, I'm sure they probably asked him if he would be interested in a season ticket. And, you know, I mean, he's retired. I don't think he's willing to spend that much money because along with a season ticket, you got to buy the PSL. Now, it's a one-time deal, but those PSLs are...
3: Correct. PSL's one time.
0: Yeah, it's a one-time deal, But we're talking anywhere from $5,000 to $20,000.
3: Yeah, they're talking like as high as $50,000 over here. Which
0: Then
3: they're going to have a sale. We're having a half-price sale this week. It's only 25 G's.
0: Okay. Yeah, at the end of the day, it's going to wind up being somewhere between $5,000 and $20,000. And, you know, I mean, can you justify, as bad as the Browns have been, and I don't mean to be a smart aleck, but as bad as the Browns have been,
3: I'm not paying 20 grand for
0: a ticket knowing full well this team stinks.
3: And even if they're the greatest team in the world, you're not paying 20 grand a ticket.
0: Yeah, I mean,
3: talking on TV, and they were talking about the experience of the stadium and how it's going to be state of the art with all the screens, and they had one of the old-time season ticket holders going, "What about the team?"
0: Exactly.
3: What are we doing over here?
0: Exactly.
3: Crap about a screen. I want to see a team.
0: Yeah, it's, you know, you guys that are sitting back saying, "Well, we're going to put a new stadium in a town west of Cleveland, and everything's just going to be wonderful." Well, time out. You guys are a joke. Until you get your organization figured out, where you actually have the right pieces. Why don't you worry a little bit more about that before you start talking about building a brand new stadium? Because your fan base, they've waited far too long for this owner to figure it out, and it's taken a while for him to figure it out, which I don't get.
3: You're 27 years into this, and you still stink, and they're a lot worse this year than they were last year defensively.
0: Yeah.
3: Watson just doesn't seem to have any skills anymore. He lost them all sitting in his mansion out in Hunting Valley with his new wife who's spending all his money. God bless her. She has a $400,000 Rolls SUV.
0: Gotta love that, man.
3: And a rock that could choke a horse.
0: But, yeah.
3: So it's just not a pretty situation.
0: No, definitely not.
3: Take care.
0: I appreciate it, brother. You either put a new stadium in an area where, I don't know, the last 5 or 6 years the Bills have been in the playoffs. They've been in the playoffs every year except Josh Allen's second year. I think his rookie year they went to the playoffs. Second year they didn't go to the playoffs, and then third year on, they've gone to the playoffs. Now they haven't gone to the Super Bowl during Josh's era. Hopefully that stuff changes. But you know, I can tell you the people in Buffalo are ticked beyond belief you know, that you got to pay a ridiculous amount of money just to go to a single game, let alone a season ticket holder having to pay a ridiculous amount of money to do that one-time PSL BS.
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0: Right, here's your weather forecast. A few clouds. It'll be downright chilly tonight as we get down to 50 degrees. Tomorrow, clear skies. Let's try that again. Partly cloudy skies tomorrow with a high of 82. Clear skies early tomorrow night, and then scattered showers and thunderstorms developing later in the evening, probably about the time that I'm going to be driving home because, well, that's what happens. Thank God I got my new tires. We'll have an overnight low of 66, and then on Wednesday, cloudy skies in the morning, isolated thunderstorms developing later in the day. Some of those storms may contain some strong gusty winds. We'll have a high of 79. It's currently 54 at the Talk of Akron, WNIR 100 FM. All right, your poll question, should there be greater regulation of AI and developed in ways to promote safety and preserve national security? 81% of you are saying yes. 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Top of the ninth inning, the White Sox leading the Guardians 6-1. Wild one going on in Toronto. The Blue Jays score 3 in the bottom of the seventh. They've retaken the lead on Detroit, leading the Tigers 5-4 in the top half of inning number 8. And on Monday Night Football, Kansas City has taken a 13-7 lead on Denver. Extra point pending. The Chiefs just scored a touchdown as the Chiefs get on the board, and they lead the Denver Broncos 13-7. Extra point pending. Mahomes getting a touchdown pass to Rice. There you go. All right, 330-673-1234. You're on the Ron Potesta Show. What's going on?
23: They're so overpaid, it's ridiculous. Professional sports turn me off.
0: Okay.
23: You know, I mean, We've got doctors, and we've got people that are saving people's lives. You know, it makes me sick.
0: Okay, let me ask you something. Has a doctor ever performed a surgery with 75,000 people looking at him?
23: If you morons want to worship like you do, LeBron James, You need to have your heads examined.
0: No, I'm going to give you an economics lesson here, okay? I'll give you an economics lesson. These guys are making money that general managers are paying them, and general managers are paying them because the owner wants them, and the owner wants them because the owner understands if they have a good team, people will come see the good team, and the owner will make buku bucks. Don't think for a second that these players that are making millions upon millions upon millions of dollars are getting paid from the kindness of the owner's heart. The owners are paying this money because they know that they can make even more money than they spend on said athlete. And the fans, they're still paying the amount of money it takes to go see a game. And as long as that happens, athlete salaries are going to continue to rise because, well, that's how it works in sports.
23: Good. They can throw the ball to the old serpent Satan when they're in hell.
0: Oh, get out of here, you idiot. Just because a person's athletically gifted doesn't mean they're going to hell. Good God. I'm not going to give you a biblical lesson either. The economics lesson was free. I can't help stupid. You're on the Ron Podesta Show. What's going on?
5: Good evening, sir.
0: What's up?
5: The poll question, I think AI can be a tool or a weapon, and it's kind of like a gun, you know?
0: Yeah, it just depends on who's doing it.
5: Yeah, who's designing it, and more importantly, who's pulling the trigger and feeding the ammo. But anyways, it could go either way. Football, I'd rather watch the Grizzlies or the Howland Tigers play. Did you see the recent high school game?
0: Oh, yeah.
5: That was awesome, wasn't it?
0: Listen, high school football, and I have lived in 8 states total. Ohio may not have the best high school football anymore, but I will go to my grave saying the whole package, high school football, the bands, the cheerleaders, the crowd, the whole 9 yards, I will take Ohio football over any other state if I'm including the crowds, the bands, the players, the just everything, the whole package. Ohio brings it better than anybody.
5: Yeah. I mean, I grew up in Virginia. I used to go to Norfolk State.
0: Oh, there you go.
5: A ref. He was my teacher and a ref, and he would take me to the games, and I was like 9 years old. Amazing. I mean, just the celebration, let alone the game. Football. Baltimore, get inner city Baltimore, you can find some good teams around there. But
0: oh, yeah.
5: But anyways, the main reason I called is the woman called about talking about cell phones and children not having access to them and
0: yep.
5: all that other nonsense. You're a very informed man. I've been listening to you since you've been got on here. And do you know about the OSG, the Ohio Safety Grants, and the federal grants? I can't remember. It's like SVV or something like that. It's like a federal grant that schools can, like, some of the grants are for, like, churches, nonprofit organizations, the Y, things like that, where they can beef up their security, get some good doors, metal detectors, that kind of thing.
0: Oh, sure.
5: All federal grants. But they're very weak. I mean, I'm looking at the dollar figures on them, and I'm just curious how many schools have applied. And I know the newer schools are pretty stout, and they're built pretty well, but they generally have security, metal detectors, on-site officer, and all that. But, if we spent the money that we throw away every year on our children's schools, they would never, with our technology, our surveillance, metal detectors, safety doors, safety rooms, I mean, there would never be a school shooting ever again.
0: I think it would be extremely difficult to have a school shooting if you had all of the proper, facilities, if you had the doors, the metal detectors, then the whole 9 yards. And people are going to sit back and go, oh, come on, you really expect every kid to go through a metal detector? Yeah, actually I do. Because if it's for the safety of your kid, and look, I'm sorry, but these are the times in which we live in. If it's for the safety of your kid, you're damn right I want that kid to go through the metal detector.
5: Yeah, I mean, they would figure out other ways. They'd mix some chemicals up, some bleach and ammonia or something, and poison them or something. They would figure something else out.
0: Yeah.
5: But that would shut down the whole, it's just a big ploy for the gun haters, the anti-gun people that just, it's trauma. Try to take our firearms away from us. That's what it is. I don't know. I just wonder what you thought about.
0: Well, I would hope that nobody takes anyone's guns away, because I'm a big Second Amendment person. And if anything, if we have been taught anything about the situation in Iran, it's real simple. You know, the Iranian people, everyone sitting around here saying, well, why don't these people fight? Well, they can't. Their guns were given up. They gave up all their weapons in 1979 when the new revolution came in because the new revolution told them, hey, you guys don't need these weapons anymore. You know, we'll take them off of your hands. Well, these dumbass

0: bring a gun to a county fair? No, nor do I think anyone should bring a gun to a county fair, but that doesn't mean that I think guns should be completely outlawed. No, I'm a firm believer in the Second Amendment.
1: Yeah, you know, nowadays with all the new technology and all the non-lethal home defense weapons, I mean, you don't even need to be registered, or you don't have, you know, you don't have to be a, you can be a underage and buy some of these weapons or self-defense weapons.
0: Yeah, yeah.
1: Lethal. So anyways, thank you for taking my call. I appreciate it.
0: Oh, I appreciate it, man.
1: A lot.
0: All right, see you. 330-673-1234, the number to call. And look, if it were up to me, I'd have metal detectors in every single school. And I'd have a I'd have an officer on duty. At least one, preferably two officers on duty. You know, and this is another thing. You know, we have so many vets that have come back from various wars, whether it's Operation Freedom or name the war here. I got no problems hiring a vet. Hire a vet to be security? I got no problem with that. Matter of fact, I'd applaud that. I mean, between the metal detectors and a couple of officers, and look, if a small town doesn't have any officers, all right, then bring in some ex-vets. I got no problem with that. Do I have a problem with teachers being armed? Yeah, I have a substantial problem with that. The biggest reason is they're not there to shoot people. They're there to teach. And teaching kids in today's culture, that's bad enough. That's enough work for anybody. I've said it before, and I'll say it again. The teachers, they deserve raises. With the crap they have to deal with, yeah, they deserve raises. You're on the Ron Potesta Show. What's going on?
2: How you doing?
0: What's up?
2: First of all, on the athletic part, you're right. I mean, but they won't make a lot of money off of me. I'm a sports guy, but I was into football back when Bob Golic was playing. And
0: oh, yeah.
2: I think sports were much more on the up and up than they are now. I don't know. Maybe I'm wrong, but I just feel like it's just not. They're not playing for the sake of the game anymore.
0: There's a lot of money. There's a lot of money. Yeah. A lot more money in today's game than there was in Bob's day. I agree with that wholeheartedly. Right. As far as fixing sports, okay. There's a lot of people that think, oh yeah, that's easy to fix a game. No, it's not. You gotta think about this one really, really hard. Okay. Not only do you need some officials to be in on this, you also have to have some players to be in on this. And then everyone has to keep a secret to keep this thing going. I can't see it being fixed.
2: Well, here's what I don't know about what you just said, if you're right or wrong, you may more likely be right. But here's the thing that sours me and what gets to me is that now you can make these bets on if a quarterback is going to look his foot up and down three times before he hikes the ball, or if this guy or if the defender is going to reach up and touch his nose. I mean, all that kind of those kind of bets where people can make. You know, I mean, to me, that ruins the game. I mean, it just ruins the...
0: I agree with you. I agree with that wholeheartedly. I mean, as far as I'm concerned, if you're going to bet on a game, you bet on a game, okay? You want to bet on the first quarter, the second quarter, the third quarter, or bet on the game. All this crap about, this next play is going to be 5 yards or more, give me 5-1 odds. No.
2: Yeah.
0: No. All that stuff should be killed. All that stuff should be killed off.
2: That sours me on the game. I mean, that's just the way I am, I guess.
0: Yeah.
2: It just seems like it takes the desire to play out. They're just out there

0: around trying to make money on bets and stuff instead of really playing the game.
1: Well, listen, I mean, that's the business side of it. They're, you know, all the people that are in charge of that, that's, you know, and unfortunately, when the Supreme Court lifted the monopoly on sports betting that Las Vegas owned, they should have lifted it, but then had some strict rules. They didn't have strict rules, and now that's why you have, you know, baseball games that you can literally bet on pitches. You know, that's why Emmanuel Clase is in all likelihood going to be kicked out of baseball forever because he got caught up in that stupid pitch-by-pitch gambling and thought he and his people could make all kinds of money.
0: Yeah. Well, I don't want to waste all my time on this. The reason I called, too, is data centers, to me, aren't there. They're mostly just a thing to gather information about you, me, and the population. It's a thing just to find out. It's like a giant nose-up-your-butt patrol. I mean, that's what it is. You know, really. Isn't it?
1: Okay. I mean,
0: right, and I'm much more, I mean, I'm not doing anything wrong. I'm not a person that's worried about, you know, like they say, well, if you're not doing anything wrong, what are you worried about?
1: Yeah.
0: What are you worried about? Well, I'm just a nose up my butt. I mean.
1: Yeah, you know, I want government out of my business. I get you. I get where you're coming from.
0: And these, and now these, this AI. Here's the thing. Yeah, I want you to answer me. In the world today, what's winning, good or bad?
1: Well, I think good is still prevailing, but bad's catching up.
0: I don't know if it's prevailing or not. The thing with me is I guess I'm not a very trusting person.
1: Sure.
0: And good, it seems like bad always overtakes good, especially when there's money to be made. Bad will always supersede good. I don't know. Can you prove me right? Can you prove me wrong?
1: How? Okay. Give me an example. When there's money to be made, give me an example on what do you mean by when there's money to be made?
0: Well, let's see. Can I think of something here? Well, just like your taxes or, when COVID came in, you know, anytime they brought all these masks out, everybody's got to wear a mask. Well, those masks weren't free. And another thing, you know, anytime they force you to get, I never got a shot, and I was ridiculed some for it.
1: Sure.
0: I go into a store or ask me if I got shot, and I say no. And anyway, whenever anybody forces you to try and do something, it's done for your own good. Remember that.
1: All right.
0: When they went to the point they did to force people and threaten them with losing their jobs and threatening them with this and threatening them with that, there's something fishy. I mean, when a government or a social system or whatever goes to that extent to force somebody or to force the population that they tried to, which they tried to do, there's something funny going on. And now it's come to pass that there was something funny going on.
1: Well, yeah. And I've said it before and I'll say it again. And thanks a lot for the call. In 30 years, there's going to be young kids that are going to be in class, and when history class goes to the COVID era, the young kids, they're going to have a bunch of questions, and I'm sure a few of them are going to probably look at the teacher and go, what the hell were these people thinking?
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1: All right, Guardians are down to their final out. They are trailing the Chicago White Sox 7-1. Got a runner at second base, two outs, bottom of the ninth inning. The saving grace, well, the Tigers and Blue Jays are about to go to the ninth inning. The Tigers and Blue Jays are deadlocked at 5. We'll see if the Tigers can put an L on Toronto, because as of right now, the Guardians got a lot of work to do and not a whole lot of time to figure it out. It's now a 7-3 ball game. Bottom of the ninth, nobody on, two outs, Guardians down 4. Your poll question for tonight, should there be greater regulation of AI and developed in ways to promote safety and preserve national security? 82% of you are saying yes. Cast your vote now. Go to the website, WNIR.com, WNIR.com. All right, let's get back at it. You're on the Ron Potesta Show. What's going on? You're an idiot. You're an idiot. Idiot, idiot, idiot. You're on the Ron Potesta Show. What's going on?
5: Brother Ron.
1: What's up, my man?
5: Hey, I tell you, last week I called in. I don't know if it was your show or maybe Golick's show, and I commented about what the coroner at Shanksville, you know, Pennsylvania, had to say about the crime scene.
1: Yeah.
5: And then Will E. Billy called, and he commented about my call, but he mentioned the bellow effect at the Twin Towers. And I didn't talk about the Twin Towers at all, but his science was really missing there. He claims that once the planes entered the building, it was like a wind tunnel, from what I can understand his explanation, and that's what increased the heat of the fires. And but when you look at the videos, the smoke's going straight out. There's very little wind at all. And if you look at the one tower, there was a huge fireball after the plane went through it, and it looks like 70-80% of the fuel combusted outside that tower. Now, where did the heat come from that would, you know, undermine those alleged columns that were undermined? Well, when you look at the columns, they were at least, I think the smallest one was 1 foot square. They had a 1-inch, you know, steel around them. They were filled with concrete, which is an insulator. Plus, they had, you know, 1-inch rebar reinforcement rods in it. Those columns were not a problem at all, you know. So, you know, he really has to kind of, you know, get the get his science a little bit in order there. But, you know, it was interesting. The guy that called in last week and hassled you about having a sports show, you know.
1: Oh, yeah, Grandpa.
5: the guy could have used a little finesse. He could have said something like, is sports talk over now? You know,
1: yeah,
5: and kind of let you, you know, give you an idea. But he went on this rant, you know, and yeah, I started laughing because, you know, Friday you gave all and I'm thinking this guy's probably pulling his hair out.
1: Well, he called.
5: yeah,
1: he called.
5: But you know what was what was funny was. We used to have a guy named Goulardi. Did you ever see any of his?
1: Oh, the Ghoul.
5: Yeah, the Ghoul.
1: Oh, I grew up with the Ghoul. Absolutely. Oh,
5: he was hilarious. He was,
1: he'd make
5: these little plastic, you know, model cars, and they put firecrackers under them and blow them up on TV, and they'd cool it with the boom booms, you know. And he'd make fun of the people in Parma, you know. That's where he got the name Gulardi. You know, Lardi, you know, he's the Polish people and that. But one thing he did that cracked me up and reminded me of that guy was he would give bowling scores, you know, and he was that serious about it. You know, I mean, I'm thinking, you know, but anyway, you know, yeah, everybody has their own. And, you know, when Couch gets into trivia or, you know, Golic gets in some recipes and that, I just, you know, duff on over to the AM side and, you know, kind of check back. You know, I don't get offended by that. You know, you got to have thicker skin when you're going through life.
1: Amen to that, brother.
5: Yeah.
1: Amen to that. All right, man. Be good.
5: God bless you, buddy.
1: All right, see ya. 330-673-1234. I know my guy seems to think it was a government job, 9/11. I'm not buying it. I'm sorry. I'm just not buying the government job thing. I'm not going to get that. You know, I think that it was an Osama bin Laden production, plain and simple. The whole damn thing was, and yeah. And we're still paying for it, you know. You know, it's a whole lot rougher to get on a plane now. You know, and thanks to 9/11, it's a whole lot rougher to get on a plane. But there's a lot of things that it's a whole lot rougher to do. You know, one of the main reasons why I want to see metal detectors at schools. I think that that's a no-brainer. You're on the Ron Potesta show. What's going on?
6: Dork boy.
1: All right. Yeah. Yeah. Yeah. You're needing your ass kicked, kitty. Dumbass. 330-673-1234. Toll free outside of Akron. 1-800-669-4100. Your Guardians lose tonight. Your final score, 7-3. Tigers and Blue Jays are deadlocked at 5 in the top of the ninth inning. The Tigers have a runner at second base with one out in the top half of inning number 9. That game is tied. Guardians are a game and a half out of first place. If the Blue Jays beat Detroit, the Blue Jays will be in a tie with the Guardians for the final wild card spot. Detroit trying to help the Guardians out. They got a runner at first base, one out in the ninth inning. The Blue Jays, or I should say the Tigers, have taken a 6-5 lead on the Blue Jays. So the Tigers have jumped out to a one-run lead on Toronto in the top of the ninth inning, which is good news. Top of the fifth inning, Padres ripping the Rockies 6-1. Man, the Padres are playing some really, really good baseball. With the Pirates being off, the Padres looking to gain another game or a half a game on the Pirates. The Bucks are 6.5 out, running out of time. And the Padres just keep on winning. Unbelievable. You're on the Ron Potesta show. What's going on?
6: Ron,
1: yes,
6: really
1: sir.
6: Appreciate your show.
1: Oh, I appreciate it, man.
6: And I really can't stand the Mike Gallagher program.
1: Yeah,
6: I really can't.
1: Okay, well, you won't hear him for another couple of weeks. I'm going to be here Monday through Friday. I'm here this Saturday as well. So you won't hear Gallagher. You won't hear Gallagher this week.
6: Have you ever listened to it?
1: A long time ago, he used to do a show when I lived in upstate New York.
6: Oh man, it's the way you do your program versus the way he does his program. Oh man, it's horrible.
1: Yeah,
6: it's Well, it's all about him and sponsors, and if he takes a phone call, you get about four words in, and then he just...
1: Yeah, I hear you. And listen, I got to get skedaddling. Thanks for the call. We're out of time. We'll do it again tomorrow night. Same bat time, same bat channel. McGraw-Millhaven is coming up next. It's 10 o'clock. You're listening to the Talk of Akron, WNIR, Kent Akron. Have a good night, everyone.
7: From ABC News, I'm Stephanie Officer. The Supreme Court today rejecting the Trump administration's attempt to limit mail-in voting. For now, ABC's Peter Haralambos.
8: The ruling marks a decisive blow to President Donald Trump's attempt to increase federal oversight of elections, effectively allowing states to continue sending out ballots as planned ahead of the midterms. Justices Samuel Alito and Clarence Thomas dissented and argued that the new policy, which included states submitting lists of eligible voters to an online portal, fell within the Postal Service's broad authority to regulate the mail. Today's ruling prevents the major changes from taking effect before the midterms, though the legal battle over ballot restrictions could make its way back to the Supreme Court in time for the 2028 election. Peter Haralambos, ABC News.
7: Another waterway crucial to the delivery of global oil obstructed. ABC's Mary Bruce tells us how this latest act by Iran is impacting prices.
9: The look at first responders found a significant amount of PTSD and depression. Mount Sinai School of Medicine researchers analyzed data from 18,734 responders. Meeting the criteria for probable depression, 35%. For PTSD, 39%. 25 years after the attacks, high depression scores also are linked to something else: polluted city air and lack of calming green spaces. Wayne Cabot, ABC News.
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7: Study examines the mental cost of 9/11 first responders.
9: Found a significant amount of PTSD and depression. Mount Sinai School of Medicine researchers analyzed data from 18,734 responders. Meeting the criteria for probable depression, 35%. For PTSD, 39%. 25 years after the attacks, high depression scores also are linked to something else: polluted city air and lack of calming green spaces. Wayne Cabot, ABC News.
7: An Israeli official confirms to ABC News Prime Minister Benjamin Netanyahu will travel to New York next week for the United Nations General Assembly. Ravens running back Derrick Henry scored three times in the team's win over the Colts Sunday, moving him past Marcus Allen and into third place on the all-time rushing touchdowns list.
16: He's a great dude, and for my name to be mentioned over here is an honor. I'm very grateful. Shout out to everybody that helped me, you know, get to this point, and shout out to the whole line, all the guys blocking today for the success that we had as an offense.
7: Henry only trails Emmitt Smith and LaDainian Tomlinson. More than 60 years into her career, Darlene Love is finally being shown some love. Okay, I know. The 85-year-old is subject of a new documentary, Darlene Love, I Know Where I've Been, premiering at the Toronto Film Festival. I'm Stephanie Officer, ABC News.
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0: so that they can be readily found. Tonight, we have a special show for you. Jim Byrne is the, he happens to be a cousin of mine. He also had a brother who passed away in the 9/11 attacks. He died, Tim Byrne died in the second tower, right? The second tower was hit, but the first to fall. Tim Byrne passed away 25 years ago. We're going to talk to Jim, his brother, find out how he is honoring his brother and how he is marking the 25th anniversary. But this first hour, we're going to talk to longtime CBS White House correspondent Peter Mayer, who also happens to be Larry King's old newsman. So he's coming back to the show to tell us about he experienced 9/11. He was at the White House, and he was there when it all went down. So we're going to talk with him coming up next. And then, of course, Jim Byrne, the brother of a victim of 9/11. It's a busy night. Stay right there. America at Night, just getting started.
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0: day. It was September 11th, and you blink your eyes, it's 25 years later. We wanted to bring a number of people on the show who have recollections, who were there, who lived it firsthand, so we could remember the story so we never forget. One of the men that was there was Peter Mayer, White House correspondent for CBS News, and he's out with a new book. The new book is called Chasing the Story, A Reporter's Journey to the White House. Peter Mayer, welcome to America at Night. Thanks for joining us.
1: Great to be with you. I've always wanted to talk to you, McGraw, so I really welcome this opportunity.
0: Well, you, the voice is legendary. You're a legend, and so it's always nice to spend some time and talk to somebody who was there. First of all, the book just came out, and we were looking for people to talk about 9/11. And in this book, Chasing the Story, you write quite a bit about your experience on 9/11. We'll get into your career and how you got there. But 25 years later, you recount some of those stories, and it's a harrowing minute-by-minute detailed account of what happened. Take me back to that day. What happened in the White House that day?
1: Well, it was at the White House when the planes hit. I was working in our CBS News booth with the late Bill Plant, a tremendous friend of mine and great correspondent in his own right. And like so many others that day 25 years ago today, McGraw, we couldn't believe what we saw. When the first plane hit, we just couldn't understand how this could happen on such a clear day. Then the second plane hit, and we knew that it was terror. And shortly after that, unbeknownst to us, the plane hit the Pentagon. And if I can just do some sound effects here, it sounded like just a stampede of horses inside the White House as Secret Service agents ran back to our area in the press briefing room and all of the TV and radio booths and just started shouting. And I can still hear it in my own mind, McGraw, out, out, everybody out. And so we grabbed, whatever we needed to go out. I grabbed my mini disc recorder, which was the technology of the day, and just started rolling on the sound that I knew would be important. And I did stop for just a moment to send a bulletin to everyone at CBS News worldwide saying, White House evacuated. So then we were rushed out to the front lawn of the White House, the familiar Pennsylvania Avenue side on the north side of the White House. And they inexplicably, the officers had their sidearms drawn, and some of them had long arms, rifles and so forth, pointed at the sky. Can you imagine?
0: Mm.
1: And, we just couldn't figure out what was going on. And there were some aircraft flying over, and one of them was unmistakably the Doomsday plane, the plane that is the flying command center.
2: Morning or evening, whether it's ABC, CBS, it's all good. Nice to be here.
0: God love. Supreme Court making a late last-minute decision. What did they say today?
3: They blocked Trump's attempt to restrict mail-in voting and to use the U.S. Postal Service to put more limitations on, I guess, how mail-in voting would be conducted in America. It was a 7-2 ruling from the court. It's Justices Alito and Thomas, who are often aligned, who were in the dissent. But this thing really seems to put a death knell in Trump's attempt to change mail-in voting and federalize restrictions. We're 49 days from the election. North Carolina's ballots have already been distributed. This thing is way too late in the game for a change of rules or scoring.
0: But what was interesting, they ruled that it was right. Didn't Kavanaugh rule it was too late? This can certainly come back for a 2028, can it?
3: Oh boy, yeah. I think Justice Kavanaugh's concurrence made that clear. There was more the time on the calendar, or at least time on the calendar was part of his criteria. But you still have six justices going the other way here. I don't suspect the Trump administration will stop trying on this. I think they've been pretty clear. The president's put a mandate down that he wants this thing changed. But I just don't see it as feasible for 2026. The politics of this are all kinds of skewed, though. I think it's presumptuous to assume a limitation on mail-in voting is necessarily going to favor one party in one state. Both parties vote by mail. President voted by mail. Oregon votes, I think, exclusively by mail. The politics are not predictable here, so that makes part of this an open-ended question.
0: That's an interesting ruling, considering it's been just, right, as you said, days before voting started. And in some states, mail-in ballots have already gone out. This and Missouri sure have played last-minute politics with a lot of this stuff.
3: Missouri is a real interesting case, and I suspect if you talk to Ed Martin, the former pardon attorney, he'll have lots of thoughts on his old state of Missouri. That's where he's run for office before. Missouri had a map they tried to get put in place for 2026, but the Supreme Court in Missouri said no, that it's not the way it's to be done, that it wasn't, I guess, the court decided lawful. The Supreme Court did not intervene to restore things the way Missouri's Republican lawmakers wanted. So they're going to go back to a 2024 map. That so dramatically changes one of the seats. There was a Kansas City area seat that was deemed to be, under the new map, a very safe Republican seat. It is now, once again, a very safe Democratic seat. That's about as different as one can get. That's the consequence of this map. And Democrats are somewhat optimistic about putting a suburban St. Louis Republican seat in play, though that may be more of a reach.
0: Yeah, I don't know if there's going to be any upsets. Emmanuel Cleaver, that Kansas City congressman, the Democrat, he probably gets his seat back. But it just goes to show you this map into Missouri. We've been talking about it all last week. No one's going to change how they vote. It only changes how they're going to count the votes. And because of the different ways the courts ruled, there's a good chance that the Democrats, right, are going to have that seat as opposed to Republicans. And that's why there's such a fight over this gerrymandering, because it's not who votes, it's how you count the votes.
3: I think that's right. I mean, you're not changing any of the candidates or any of the nominees, especially this late in the game. So it's the same people running. I guess they're just running under different lines. This is a case of politicians trying to choose their voters versus the voters choosing their politicians. And both parties have their hands dirty in this. This is a bipartisan, mid-decade, I guess, arms race that's been underway. Democrats, though, would tell you, if you ask them, or even if you didn't, that in California and in Virginia and ultimately in Maryland, they're having the voters decide whether to do this and whether to approve new maps, whereas in other states, it was legislatures or state officials doing it. Missouri, Florida, Tennessee, Alabama. Democrats would argue it's much less, Democratic.
0: Scott McFarland, our guest. Let's move on. The Kennedy Center, you thought you'd never read this, but the Kennedy Center saying they're going to go bankrupt, and the only way they can save themselves is if they put Donald Trump's name on the building?
3: Yeah, let's see how that goes over in court tomorrow. There's a 10 a.m. Eastern time hearing in federal court on the lawsuit that is trying to stop Trump from re-adding his name to the Kennedy Center and the Kennedy Center board from closing the place for 2 years for renovation. Plaintiffs have sued to stop it, saying it's not lawful because that type of thing has to be approved by Congress and wasn't. The judge has been somewhat sus on what the team Trump at the Kennedy Center has been doing. Let's see if he has anything to say about this claim that they're going to go bankrupt and insolvent unless they put Trump's name on the place. That notwithstanding, there's also a 12:30 p.m. Eastern time Kennedy Center board meeting tomorrow where presumably all this will be discussed. I don't know what to make of the argument that you have to have Trump's name on there or they won't make payroll or won't be able to fix the place. I don't know the inner workings of their finances. I can't see them, but a lot of the artists canceled after Trump took the place over. A lot of the people who wanted to be part of the Kennedy Center as visitors stopped coming when Trump put his name on it. The Kennedy Center board's arguing that the donors want Trump's name on it. Okay, but you still need Congress's approval to do this, and it's still not lawful whether there's financial problems or not.
0: Never a dull moment. And just down the street, Scott McFarland, how about the latest with the reflecting pool, the company that was in charge of putting the padding down and the chemicals down said it was their fault. They had a chemical reaction, and they said it was their fault as the reason why, not some vandal, but it was the company that was hired did it wrong.
3: Oh, you know me so well. Yes, so the reflecting pool is neither reflecting nor a pool right now. It's still under reconstruction from the first reconstruction. The contractor says, my bad, we're the reason this happened. It wasn't some box cutting vandal. Trump has stopped talking about that. He stopped making that accusation, but these pending criminal cases in Washington, D.C. are likely soon to fully go away. If they don't, the defendants have quite an argument to bring to court.
0: See how all that works out. And the good news is Mitch McConnell, people forgot all about Mitch McConnell, But he showed up in his Senate seat today?
3: He showed up at the Capitol, did not answer any questions. But this is the first time we've seen him at the Capitol since June 14th. The two open-ended questions is how long is he going to stay here? I mean, his term ends, his career ends January 3rd, 2027. Is he going to make it back for more business between now and then? That's one question. The second question, perhaps more open-ended, is why hasn't he been telling people his situation? He didn't tell the governor of Kentucky his situation. He didn't tell his colleagues what his situation was or how he was doing, what the prognosis was, when he'd return. And I think that's got a lot of people concerned, that we're not sharing information with stakeholders. This should be more transparency, even among legislators. Nothing's going to change overnight, but Mitch McConnell has raised the question.
0: Yeah, really interesting story about Mitch McConnell. Lastly, Scott McFarland, we got just a couple moments left. President Trump makes a weekend trip to Ireland. While he's there, I don't know if he was twisting the knife or looking to make some stories, but just observes that he sure would like a reunification between Northern Ireland and Ireland. Seemed like it ruffled a lot of feathers, and it seems like most of the Irish, both the Northern Ireland and the Irish, didn't take the bait.
3: Not sure that's exactly the next international intrigue he wants to get himself into, but maybe he's got a plan. Maybe he sees an opening there, but that's it's a tough one to immerse yourself in, especially with other foreign conflicts around the globe. But let's see if it takes a beat and somehow there's progress made.
0: Crazy stuff. That is Scott McFarland. Scott, thanks for putting up with us on a busy night with some technical difficulties. You are a true professional. Thank you, sir. And we will check in with you next Monday. Thank you, sir.
3: Anytime.
0: If you missed the story, President Trump went to Ireland last weekend. And it's been, 25 years or so since the Good Friday Accords, where there is now peace that is reigning between Northern Ireland and Ireland. And the only real angst between the two is that Northern Ireland is part of England, right? Great Britain, which is part of Brexit. They're not in the European Union. And Ireland is in the European Union. And so that border, that land border, has created quite a bit of controversy and consternation over how do you sort of deal with the trade. And so there's been some rumblings that there's some people in Northern Ireland that would like to sort of reunify with Ireland. But, look, it's been peaceful for the last 25 years. They have some type of tentative peace. The economies of Ireland is booming. And so let's not upset the apple cart. Let's, heaven forbid, not go back to the troubles. President Trump goes in and says, hey, what do you guys think about reunifying? Isn't this a great idea? As you can imagine, the Irish are smart enough not to take the bait. There are quotes from the officials saying President Trump sure does like to stir up things, but obviously he realizes that's not going to happen. Great Britain said that's a nice comment, but it has to go to the will of the people. Part of the Northern Ireland Good Friday Accords was that if unification is ever granted, it has to be voted on by both the people of Northern Ireland and Ireland. And so it's not just a stroke of the pen. It's got to be a vote of the people. And so I think they were smart enough to. President Trump loves to stir the pot. And so he went over there trying to stir the pot. They just didn't take the bait. All right. Here's the scoop. Coming up next hour, we are going to be checking in with a woman who wrote a book about the polio vaccine. Because, believe it or not, there were two different polio vaccines. Jonas Salk gets all the credit. But there was another scientist who created a weakened live version of the polio vaccine. What happened? How did it happen? And what are the long-term effects? And so it's an interesting story from a scientist who studied these things. And while she was studying, she started to stumble across things she didn't even know. And she was the one who was working on these vaccines. So it was a great history. And with all this talk about vaccines, we thought we'd get her on because it's a fascinating story. That's coming up next hour. But stay right there after we break on the bottom of the hour. Ed Martin, who was a patent attorney for President Trump, has left the patent attorney's office. and showed up last night on the season premiere of 60 Minutes talking about Leslie Stahl's story about people who are charging people to get pardons. And Ed Martin, I think, it was fantastic. I think he should have been a, I think he should be the White House press secretary. He handled himself so well. So we'll talk with Ed Martin coming up here in just a couple minutes. And then we'll talk about polio vaccines. And then, of course, your phone calls in our number three. We are just getting started. Text messages and everything else. 1-844-2-McGraw, 1-844-262-4729. Stay right there. America at Night, back in a moment.
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0: 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I've been surfing here since I was a kid. Now, seeing my grandson out on the water, it means everything to me. Watching him and taking in the blue waves, the sea breeze, the blurry horizon.
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1: Dear friend of the show, Ed Martin was the former pardon attorney for President Trump. And now all of a sudden I'm minding my own business, eating dinner, and he pops up on 60 Minutes. I sent him a text. I said, come on the show and let's talk about it. Ladies and gentlemen, the legendary Ed Martin back on America at Night. Ed, welcome back, my friend.
2: McGraw, always great to be with you. It's been a lot of years, you and I, back in the KTRS studios and goofing around. And so it's great to be with you and all across the country, people listening to you. It's awesome. So good to be with you. Thank you.
1: You got it. So you've gone big time, and now you're hanging out with all the hobnobbing with all the honchos. Take me through this 60 Minutes story. What happened? How did you get involved, and what did you think of it?
2: Well, you know, thank you for asking. A lot of times people go right past it, and I haven't had the chance to answer this. I was in my last week of work as the pardon attorney. I had announced that I was leaving, and I was leaving on Friday, and I got a call from a friend who worked at CBS, and he said, hey, 60 Minutes is doing a piece on the pardons, and they would like to talk to you if you were willing. And I said, well, I'm in finishing up work. I said, talk to me on at last day. And got to the last day of work, and they called up, and I said, well, you know, I do have a perspective. I've been at this for over a year, and I have an opinion, and I thought I'll weigh in and frankly kind of defend the president, what he's been doing. So I met up with Leslie Stahl, and it was really surreal. You know, she's been in I've been watching 60 Minutes for 30 years, 40 years, and she's been there. So we had this a little bit less than an hour conversation. And, you know, you think you really made your points. You kind of carried the day. And I think I was in the show for like 2 minutes, you know. But it was very interesting. And, you know, from my perspective, Donald Trump turns a lot of things on their head. And it makes people crazy sometimes, and sometimes they love it. One thing he's done with pardons is most presidents wait till the end. And they do it at the very end. And if it's controversial, it's kind of on the way out. You know, Bill Clinton pardoned a guy named Mark Rich. You know, Biden pardoned Fauci on the way out. So, but Trump's done it all along the way. And it's gotten a lot of attention. It's gotten a lot of people coming forward saying, you know, pick me, give me a pardon. So I understood the attention on it. I thought Leslie Stahl thought it was all nefarious. But it was really interesting. And I think I contributed a bit to the story. And we'll see. There's a lot more coverage of the topic, I think, and there will be for a few more months.
1: TV always works that way. They sit you down for 40 minutes and they use 6 seconds of it. So that's not surprising. But the story in and of itself, I thought you acquitted yourself perfectly, and I thought the administration in their response was fine. But clearly, the story is that some people, and they sort of appeared to be hangers on, sort of going around, sounds like scamming people out of money, trying to get them to pay. And then these people sort of hang out at Mar-a-Lago trying to throw a piece of paper at President Trump or something.
2: Yeah, I mean, here's the thing. One thing that the listeners should realize, and it is kind of interesting, of all the powers in the Constitution, the pardon power is almost unique in how like singularly powerful. The president can do it for any reason, for no reason. He can do it at the beginning of the term, at the end of the term. There's no advice and consent of the Senate. There's no review by the judiciary. You have this plenary power. And from the beginning of the founding, the founders put it in at the very beginning in the Constitution. In fact, they wrote a long piece, Federalist 74, describes why. At that time, they wanted the full-on pardon power for the commander-in-chief and chief executive to actually pardon rebellion. There was, and George Washington used it that way. He pardoned some rebels to try to hold the thing together. So, but it's so completely powerful that there's no real way to check it. So Bill Clinton pardoned a guy named Rich, you know, and it looked like he gave a bunch of money. But unless you can sort of prove that somehow there was this actual quid pro quo, it kind of doesn't matter. So Trump has, again, done lots of stuff and lots of action. And there are lots of people who are claiming they can get this or that done. And as you say, to me, it looks like snake oil salesman, because I sort of see the process inside. On the other hand, it has happened that the president gets an idea. I mean, he called me once, the president. He said, will you look into this diesel mechanic who was charged under the EPA. And I said, okay. And I looked into it. And that came out of nowhere. And he ended up pardoning the guy. So, I mean, sometimes it comes from out of nowhere. I once got a call from a guy who played golf with the president. And he said, I played golf with the president yesterday. I had this question on pardons. And he said, call Ed Martin. And I said, well, I don't know whether that means to help him or not. But I, you know, I took the information and we looked at it. So it's such a plenary power that if you're a hanger-on or you're a lawyer, you can probably get away with saying, hey, I can get the president's attention. By the way, this president does have a track record of noticing something on X and deciding to engage. So it's not as far-fetched, perhaps, as it sounds, at least if you're looking for hope. And a lot of people are looking for hope in tough situations.
1: Ed Martin, our guest. Ed, I certainly know enough to know that President Trump could call you up and say, hey, I saw this story or I read this article or I talked to I talked to Kim Kardashian, check it out for me. But did you ever go to him and say, hey, what about these? Or was it always one way from him to you?
2: Well, and let me not overstate it. I went to the president once talking about a specific pardon that had caught my attention because I thought he would care to know about it. But I would more often go to like the chief of staff and the White House counsel.

0: second life sentence. She served her time. Now she's out, and she owes $200 million or whatever. And so there was this category of people who owed money based on sort of their proximity to this crime, these crimes, and it didn't seem fair. And that category is one that, like, the president's policy team has looked at. Like, how do you that's a law that was changed in 1996, and it's not working well. So there was the president is really interested. Well, let me say this, McGraw. When I first started, he said to me two categories. One is second chance. He loves the people in prison that have done well and get a second chance. He loves that. And we look for those. The other one is coming out of his own experience. He said people that had the government weaponized against him, he said, where they just got really roughed up by the prosecutors because he had been himself in the last couple of years. That's how he felt. And so those were two categories. And sometimes he'd find people in that category and sometimes, you know, other ones. And we would the process is, again, very fluid and not it's not like set in stone. It's kind of we review things to make sure we do a good job of knowing who these people are. But ultimately, you know, the president's going to be the one that decides what he wants to do. And by the way, he could do everything from get out of jail, you know, just commute the sentence, forgive the debt, a restitution, or a full pardon. There's like a range that he can do.
1: Ed Martin, let me ask this question. Let me take it out of politics. Being a being a pardon attorney, being in the Justice Department, you've had a chance to see sort of how the law works. Fair and unfair. Yeah. What are your experiences that you take from your job there?
0: Well, you know, let me make one thing and make you smile, McGraw. I will say the president said in the press conference he was going to pardon Pete Rose posthumously, and he has not signed the paperwork. And there's a lot of Pete Rose fans out there, including Pete's family, that really wants that. It hasn't happened yet. So every time it comes to opening day, it's been like two opening days, I've tried to get it in there. But, you know, I will say this, McGraw. I'm an old-fashioned, pretty hard-line conservative. And so you'd think I'm law and order and all. Getting a close look, and, you know, I represented some of the January 6th defendants, the ones that needed pro bono help. The system is kind of stacked against we the people. The power of the courts and the prosecutors is too much, and it's off balance. And, you know, what's funny, McGraw, is you could probably make a joke and I might be stinging a little and say, hey, Ed, where were you in the 90s when, you know, African-Americans were saying that the prosecutors were way stacked against them on the drugs and things? You know, there was some real heavy sentences and all. And, I, you know, I'm willing to kind of say, OK, let me think. But right now, if you get indicted in a federal court by a federal prosecutor, you almost don't have a chance. You really don't. And that's not the American system. Right. It's supposed to be more equal and more, you know, more likely that you can fight back. And one of the reasons why, in my opinion, is the prosecutors have become obsessed with winning. Because if you win and you're a winning prosecutor, you end up with a big job. You get to a big firm. In the old days, you met guys like there's a guy named Jim Crow. You might remember him. He's an old prosecutor in St. Louis for 30 or 40 years. He's probably 75 years old. He was a prosecutor his whole life. That was his life, to be a prosecutor, not to get to a big firm. So somewhere along the way, our system started to generate guys and gals that had to be prosecutors to go win at all costs. And the cost is against we the people. And I really think it's off balance. And I think we've got to worry about it a lot.
1: But it's interesting because wouldn't a federal prosecutor not bring charges unless they're pretty confident they would win? Otherwise, they're destroying people's lives if they just think they can win, right? Don't you want to make sure, if you're a federal prosecutor, that you have the goods to win?
0: Yeah, I mean, yes. But, you know, when you're – it's like – it's like playing, you know, it's like playing single A team gets to play the LA Dodgers right now. You know, everybody there is a ball player. And on any given day, you know, a single A player could hit Ohtani, but most days they can't. Right. And when after Ohtani, there's 17 guys after him, you know, so at a certain point, the system is stacked in such a way that you can't catch your breath. So even more troubling, McGraw, is you only take the cases that you know you can slam down their throat and you got no chance. You're not taking the close cases because, you know, you don't want to lose a case. So it's you know, when you go to London, I know you travel a bit and all, you go to London, you can see the crown jewels. You go actually see the crown. In America, our crown jewels is they're on Constitution Avenue. It's the Constitution and the rule of law and the Bill of Rights. But the rule of law, if we get that messed up, we're missing. That's the crown jewels. And I'm just saying it's off balance. If you have money and access to power and you are on the right side of things, you win. And by the way, it's not just a Democrat or Republican. That's this power. One side has power, the other doesn't. More and more, that feels like it's a stacked system. And I think, by the way, McGraw, you've listened to

0: callers and everyone. In the last 10 years, more and more people think the system's rigged. It's rigged against us. And they're sick of that, right? And that's how they feel. Sometimes it's how you feel about the system that's as important as exactly what it is. And by the way, we still have the best system in the whole world and the history of the world. But it's off balance a bit. And we ought to worry about it. And I think that, social media and attention on things in the moment makes people whipsaw back and forth on judges and all. But it's a problem I worry about.
1: I get it. But, you know, you go back to the movie Shawshank Redemption, right? Everyone's innocent at Shawshank, right? The lawyer screwed it up. They didn't do anything to get him in there. All the guilty people, they say they're innocent.
0: Yeah. Well, and that's funny because I think I said in the interview with Leslie Stahl, I think I talked to 1,000 people over the last year in my office. They come in and they plead their case and everybody's innocent and everybody had misconduct by the prosecutors and all that. Right. It is really true. I know. But I'll tell you something, McGraw, also different. Like, you know, I know you, especially now these last in this show, you're talking to people about where they are. It's not always politics. You know, a pardon is a mercy. Mercy is not justice. Justice is get what you deserve, get accountability. Mercy is something you didn't earn. You know, I wrote a piece on this about, remember the good thief on Calvary with Christ on Good Friday? And he's like, you know, me and you, guy, the good thief and the other thief are like, how did we end up here? And he's like, I don't know, but we should ask for a break. And he does, and he says to Jesus, you know, go easy on me. And he says, I will. And the point is, mercy is a different category. It's pardons are. It's kind of a unique in the American system, and it's exciting in that way. And it's not about whether you're guilty or innocent. It's about, in a way, is there a chance for mercy? And I don't know, everybody kind of needs that in their own life, right? Let alone in the system. But it's been really a good experience. And I'm privileged to have been up close to some great people. And the best people, by the way, are these guys that come out of prison and can talk about how they got their life together and what it means. And you know, they make you and I look like underachievers, you know, compared to how they've been able to put life together.
1: Well, we had Daryl Strawberry on a couple weeks ago, and he was talking about his pardon that he got from President Trump and how appreciative he was and how his life has turned around. It was really a very lovely story when it came to Daryl Strawberry.
0: Well, I got a little bit of a story on that, and I'd love to tell Daryl someday. I met him a few years ago. You know, he put his life together amazingly well. His wife is amazing. He's like a good dude. Well, I'll tell you the story. I got a call from the Attorney General and Todd Blanche. Then he was the Deputy AG. And he said, hey, the president was at Yankee Stadium last night. And Randy Levine said to him, what about the Strawberry pardon? And the president called Todd and he said, let's get that one done. And so it came right over and it actually happened like really quickly because that the president, I don't know when that was, you could look it up. He went up to Yankee Stadium for a game and that exchange happened in the owner's box. And is that his name? Randy Levine, right? Like the president of the Yankees, one of the old time, you know, been around a while as a guy up there. And that was how that happened. And it happened real quickly. In fact, the funny thing is I tried to throw Gooden too. Gooden had a problem and that didn't get anywhere. I said, let's put Strawberry in with Gooden. I mean, what's the press on that, right? The two bad boys of 85 and it didn't, yeah, that didn't happen. So I don't know.
1: Ed Martin, last question for you. Ed Martin appeared on 60 Minutes last night. He's on America tonight. Last question for you. A lot of people don't know. I got about a minute here. A lot of people don't know that you worked in the Vatican with Pope John Paul II. What did you think when they elected an American pope?
0: That was, McGraw, I was stunned. You know, you and I talked for years. I consider myself like an insider. I can understand, you know, I knew Regali, I knew Tim Dolan. You mentioned I know John Paul II. And I just never thought in our lifetime we'd see an American, you know. And I think it was at the time I kind of was like, oh, he must be Peruvian. Remember, because he lived in Peru and he was a citizen there. But that was only because they required him to do it. But even worse, I mean, I'm just grateful he's a Chicago White Sox fan, not a Cubs fan. We would have had to, you know, kind of schism the church. But I was amazed. And I think he's been great. I mean, an American as Pope is so interesting because he comes with all our sensibility and out to the world. And I don't love everything about some of his politics. I think he's done a great job. His birthday was the other day, I think, and it's exciting. It was amazing. I couldn't believe it. I still can't really believe it.
1: Ed Martin, hold that thought. We'll get you on, talk a little politics as we get closer to Election Day. Thanks for checking in. Good stuff last night on 60 Minutes, and we'll talk to you down the road.
0: Thanks, McGraw. Talk to you soon. See you.
1: Ed Martin, ladies and gentlemen, America at Night, back in a moment.
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1: Ed Martin is good radio. Don't kid yourself. Ed Martin is good radio. I like that we tried to sneak in a Dwight Gooden pardon, or maybe even a Pete Rose pardon. That's fantastic. All right, stay right there. When we come back in hour number two, believe it or not, there is an unbelievable book out, and it is the true story of the polio vaccine, but not in the way you would think, because the polio vaccine is a polio vaccine, right? Jonas Salk is credited with creating and discovering the polio vaccine, and he was hailed as a champion. However, believe it or not, there is another story about Albert Sabin. He is another scientist who created a polio vaccine with a live virus, and together they eradicated polio from being the scourge of society. But it's an interesting tale about how it happened, what happened, and why the two vaccines are still in use today and why we use one and not the other. Stay right there. That's going to come up next hour. We'll do all of that. And then we hope to get to open phones in hour number three. That is the plan. 1-844-2-McGraw, 1-844-262-4729. America at Night. Back in a moment.

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2: From ABC News, I'm Stephanie Officer. The standoff over the Strait of Hormuz and new attacks on Saudi oil sending fuel prices higher as President Trump downplays the impact. ABC's Mary Bruce.
3: The average gallon of gas now $4.25. That's up over $1.30 since the war began. And diesel is at a record high, $6.20 a gallon. That's impacting the cost of just about everything you buy. Now, prices have been on the rise ever since President Trump launched this war more than 6 months ago. But now the president is shifting blame for the rising diesel prices to Ukraine, saying they are responsible as they continue to attack Russian diesel refineries.
2: A chaotic scene at a construction site in Miami this morning. A vehicle backing up moments before an 85-foot piece of building equipment collapsed. That driver quickly reversed, but the front of the car was crushed and caught on fire. ABC's Victor Oquendo.
4: The piece of equipment that fell is technically a pile driver, not a crane. It's used to drive columns for skyscrapers deep into the ground. It crushed three vehicles and one temporary office with two workers inside. A technical rescue team using saws and hydraulics to free them.
5: Miraculously, when they were pulled out, they were able to walk with us. They were unharmed.
4: Cleanup is well underway. The developer, related companies out of New York, saying in part they are working with the city and county to conduct a full investigation.
2: New York City leading the charge in a lawsuit against the federal government on the public charge rule set to take effect Friday. Officials say it lets ICE officers deny legal status to anyone who would or could rely on public assistance like food stamps and health care. Mayor Zoran Mamdani.
6: Nothing about this rule will reduce waste or keep Americans safer or improve New Yorkers' lives. It is simply a vehicle for confusion and a vehicle for cruelty.
2: The 78th annual Primetime Emmys have just wrapped up. The night's biggest winners include Matthew Reese, Widow's Bay, and The Pitt. 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
2: Columbia grad student Mahmoud Khalil, who was detained by ICE last year, is filing suit against the university, saying its administration failed to keep Palestinian students safe.
9: They hired private investigators who called me when I was in class to ask me whether I attended an event or not. Imagine a university hiring private investigators against their own students.
2: Columbia says in a statement, creating a campus environment where every member of the community feels welcome, supported, and safe is fundamental to who they are. New York Governor Kathy Hochul says more than 8 million households in the state will get energy rebate checks of up to $200 each in the coming months. Ford is now recalling up to 223,000 plus F-150 pickup trucks.
10: The fuel tank in the F-150s may be improperly secured and leak or fall off the truck while driving, says the National Highway Traffic Safety Administration. It says that can cause a crash, and a fuel leak can cause an engine stall or a fire. The recall impacts 2023 to 27 Ford F-150s. The agency says Ford was not aware of any related accidents or injuries.
2: ABC's Chuck Sieverton. Well, this month, the U.S. Supreme Court will decide whether to hear a lobster fisherman's challenge to a rule requiring electronic tracking devices on boats. The case could have some very broad consequences for the fishing industry. I'm Stephanie Officer, ABC News.
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1: Westwood One presents America at Night. 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
2: All right, stay right there. We got lots to get to and some news tonight. Let's see here. We got the Supreme Court rejecting President Trump's mail-in balloting process. So that's been put on hold. And so we're going to go with the rules that we have in place. And maybe that will change for 2028. But as for 2026, since already mail-in ballots have already gone out in North Carolina and other states, the Supreme Court says, hey, hold off. We're not going to do anything. The 10-year Treasury yield rose briefly to 5% today, and then it backed down the highest levels in 3 years. So you got that going on. And then, of course, today, all the rage was about artificial intelligence. And what's so interesting in this is, so now you've got the people who are running artificial intelligence saying, hey, okay, now it's time to regulate. And you've got Trump full steam ahead. You also have some other people who are, getting into the argument saying that these doomsday scenarios are overblown and a little bit of an over-dramatization, let's put it that way. That you're now starting to see some people say these people are doing it for marketing purposes, they're doing it for all the reasons, but no, this is not going to be the end of the world as we know it. So this artificial intelligence thing is really starting to get interesting because you have the people who are in there saying, no, this is I've seen the end. And then other people who are on the outside saying, it's a bunch of hooey. Then you got President Trump saying full steam ahead. So there's a lot to this, and we'll get into this next hour as we continue on with this artificial intelligence. But it is clearly the issue of the day. There's no question about that. Let's see what else we got going on here. Okay. So hold that thought, because coming up this hour coming up straight ahead, we're going to talk to this Albert Sabin. The book is called Albert Sabin, The Life of a Polio Vaccine Pioneer. And it is this true story of not Jonas Salk, who gets credited with the vaccine, but there was another polio vaccine that was discovered and was administrated. And that's an interesting story in and of itself. So we'll get into that coming up here in just a minute. Hold that thought. And then, of course, phone calls and text messages, 1-844-2-McGraw. That's 1-844-262-4729. America at Night, back in a moment.

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1: Lots of talk about vaccines these days and lots of talk about the polio vaccine. There is a brand new book that came out this summer that takes a deep dive into the polio vaccine in a way in which really explains a lot of things. The book is called Albert Sabin, The Life of a Polio Vaccine Pioneer, and it's written by Karen Torghele. Karen, welcome to America at Night. Thanks for joining us.
2: Well, thanks for having me.
1: We should say that you worked as an epidemiologist, and you worked for the Centers for Disease Control, and so this is in your world, and so you had a chance to write the book. But let's get started first here with, I thought Jonas Salk was the guy who was the vaccine pioneer, and he was the one who came up with the polio vaccine. Who was Albert Sabin?
2: So Jonas Salk developed the vaccine that's injected, and he was first to develop it and have it tested to show that it was safe and effective in 1955. His worked at the level that was a little different than Sabin. Sabin was working behind the scenes on one that would be developed from a live, attenuated or weakened form of the virus. And so his would be longer lasting and would work to help stop epidemics, whereas the Salk vaccine did not. But because Jonas Salk was first, we all memorized his name in school. I know I did. And so Sabin became like the second man on the moon. His vaccine is probably what 99% of the world has in their bodies today, but we don't know him by name because we know his vaccine by its name, which became known as the sugar cube vaccine because it was given on a sugar cube, which made it very popular with children and everyone worldwide.
1: Interesting. So there was two different forms of the vaccine, and there's a lot of talk about that. We'll get to that in a minute as we go on. But what made you so interested in this? Why did you want to write this book? What was your energy to write the book?
2: I was fortunate enough to be asked to do a project at the Centers for Disease Control that involved gathering oral histories of some of the scientists who worked at the CDC during the polio epidemic years in the United States. And as I talked to them, I gathered information for background. And I found that there were 6 or 8 books about Jonas Salk, but there was nothing on Albert Sabin. But as I talked to these scientists, I found out that when there was a story to be told about one or the other of them, the ones about Jonas Salk were not very interesting. But if they knew Albert Sabin, their whole body language changed and they had stories to tell. And they ran along the same lines. He was a great scientist, but he was sort of a prickly personality who had temper tantrums and did outrageous things internationally. So I found out why no one wrote a biography about him, and it turned out to be that people had tried, but because of his personality, when they tried to work with him when he was alive, it just became almost impossible because he was a perfectionist, he was hypercritical, and people would try, but eventually would just give up. So that left it undone, and that bothered me a lot because it became obvious that he was a fantastic scientist and a great humanitarian in spite of his personality, which makes it a much more interesting biography.
1: So you can separate the genius of the scientist versus the bore of the personality.
2: Yes.
1: Yeah, interesting. We'll get to that as well. Well, who is he? Where did he come from? Who is Albert Sabin?
2: So Albert Sabin and his family lived in what was then imperialist Russia and is now Poland. And they were subject to pogroms and persecution from people who were pillaging and damaging anything related to the Jewish population in their towns. And his family were subjected to some of those things as well. It came to the point that their lives were in danger. And in fact, when Albert Sabin was born in 1906, they kept his birth a secret because they didn't want to bring attention to their family and that there was a new baby. And they also didn't want him registered for anything like the military service later on in life so that he could be drafted. So it was very, very tricky time for his family. They eventually decided that they would have to immigrate for them to survive the situation. So it took them 18 months, but in 1921, they immigrated to the United States and came and were their first port of call was Ellis Island.
1: Mm.
2: So they almost didn't make it through because one of the things people were stopped for was a condition that caused blindness called trachoma. And Albert Sabin, from birth, had been blind in one eye. And this, the reasons are interpreted differently. He would say that it was from amblyopia, which is a birth thing that the muscles in the eyes are affected. But some other people said it was an infection that caused his blindness, which would have eliminated all of them from being able to immigrate. But he had an uncle by marriage in New York who had connections at Tammany Hall. And they made sort of under the table arrangements for them to overlook Albert's blindness. So he was admitted to the United States with his family. His parents were textile workers. They worked in silk mills in Poland and were very skilled. And it happened that in Paterson, New Jersey, which is not far from New York City, there were also textile mills. So they were able to get jobs pretty much right away and went to work. Albert Sabin was only 14 when they immigrated. So he stayed behind with some cousins in New York City who had lived there for some time and taught him English and history and all the things he would need to know to be able to join his high school class in Paterson, New Jersey and finish on time. And he was a quick study, and in fact, he was able to speak English without an accent within a very short time.
1: Mm.
2: And when he went to the high school in Paterson, they said, well, we don't know where to put you because your transcripts are all in different languages. And so he said, well, let's just do this. Let's just try me in my sophomore year because that's what I would be in Poland. And if I do okay and if I pass, then I can stay with that class. And if not, then I'll repeat it. So they did it and he excelled. He was so smart that he caught up with everything. And he also had a way of endearing himself to teachers and other people who took an interest in him because he was so hungry for knowledge and so eager to learn. And they just took him under their wings. And he later would talk about how important that was to him. So that's how he got established in the United States.
1: Yeah, that's a heck of a story. Being born in Russia in 1906, coming to America, speaking not a lick of English, being thrown into a school and then catching on and assimilating very quickly. When did he start to show promise in the sciences and as a scientist?
2: Well, yeah, that's a great topic because he was originally, this uncle that got him, had the connections at Tammany Hall, was a dentist. And his idea, because he could see that Albert was so bright, was to send him to medical school, and then Albert would join him in his dental practice. And he would take over when the uncle was ready to retire. So that was agreed within the family. It was a good way for him to become a professional, even though it wasn't his passion. So he went to 3 years of pre-dental training at University of New York and did well in the sciences, was very interested in that, but just not in dentistry. Then in 1926, a book called Microbe Hunters by Paul de Kreif came out. And he read that book, and when he shut the cover on it, he said, I am born to be a medical researcher. And that was it for him. Mm. He told his uncle he could not be a dentist. He was going to go to medical school so that he could learn all the background for diseases and get some lab experience so he could be a medical researcher. And he never turned back.
1: Yeah.
2: So he got himself through. He was on his own from then on. He had to work his way through medical school and lived in just horrible conditions, but he never wavered. That was it for him.
1: The book is called Albert Sabin, The Life of a Polio Vaccine Pioneer. The book is written by Karen Torgaley, and she is our guest. So Jonas Salk had the dead version, the dead virus version, which was the shot. And that's invented in 1955. And then Albert Sabin comes along and 5-6 years later invents the live version with the sugar cube. What type of relationship did those two have?
2: Yeah, they were in this small club, kind of, with other scientists who were researching polio. It was a very limited number of people who had the expertise to be able to do that kind of research. They would often meet at different times of the year in different places so they could share their resources and information, things that they had learned, so they could maximize what they could all put together to get a vaccine out to children. Because every summer in the 50s and 40s, parents dreaded summers because that's when polio became active. And children just were kept inside, away from swimming pools, away from any interacting with friends. So there was a kind of a race to beat the polio virus together. So when they would get together at these meetings, Albert Sabin, who was 6 years older than Jonas Salk, would talk with him and mentor him. He could see that he had promise as a scientist, and they would talk well into the night till after midnight about what they were doing and ideas they had, and they became friends in that way. But eventually, Jonas Salk decided he wanted to be kind of on his own. He didn't want this vaccine necessarily to be shared with other researchers. He wanted it to be his own and get the credit for developing the first vaccine. So he pulled away, not just from Albert Sabin, but from many of the other scientists. And he did develop the first vaccine. His way of doing it was to use a killed virus vaccine, which meant that all the viruses in the vaccine were supposed to be dead, which means, in his mind and others, that it should not ever be able to cause disease that it was trying to prevent. And that didn't always happen. There were some situations in which not all the viruses were killed and children died and got sick from them early on. But his idea was, if it's killed properly and if they followed his instructions, it should have been. And so they did develop immunity to the disease within themselves. But his vaccine was not able to stop outbreaks, whereas the Sabin vaccine, which was based on a live virus vaccine that was weakened enough not to cause disease, but was strong enough to stimulate an antibody response in people. It also worked at two levels, at the blood level and the gut level. The gut is where the virus replicated. So when they got the Sabin vaccine, which was not released until the early 60s, they developed a strong immunity and it had the ability to stop epidemics in their tracks, because people were sort of vaccinated in a way if they were exposed to people who got the live virus vaccine, because a certain amount of it was shed. And these were safe viruses that people then took on into their own bodies, and they developed sort of passive immunity to the disease. And later, when they got their vaccines, it was the way that they were able to stop huge epidemics that were going on around the world.
1: Mm. Albert Sabin, The Life of a Polio Vaccine Pioneer. Karen Torgaghi, our guest. We're going to come back, talk more about this. And the fact that he was born in Russia is an interesting part of this story. We will come back and talk about that in just a moment. America at Night, back in a minute.
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1: The polio vaccine, still controversial today, but how did it get started? And there were two different versions back in the middle of the 20th century, one by Jonas Salk, the other one invented by Albert Sabin. And there's a new book about his life, the definitive biography of Albert Sabin, The Life of a Polio Vaccine Pioneer. Karen Torgagli is our guest. She wrote the book. Now, you were talking about Albert Sabin. You're talking about his was the live version. Jonas Salk was the dead virus, if you will. And talk about when they did the polio test in Russia during the height of the Cold War, because this is a fascinating story. What happened?
2: Yeah, this was a circumstance that no one could have foreseen. But as it happened, because the Salk vaccine was first, it was tested on children in the United States. And when it was proven to be safe and effective, it was given to the majority of the population in the United States. People were so thrilled to have something to combat polio, and it was effective. But that meant that when Sabin developed his own version of the vaccine that he felt was superior, he couldn't test it in the United States because people already had immunities from the Salk vaccine. So at the same time, in 1956, in the USSR, the populations there were having horrific polio epidemics, and they were desperate to find out how to make a polio vaccine for their own people. So this was also the height of the McCarthy era, when they were having all these trials about exposing communists, and it was what was called the Cold War because there were very chilly relations between the USSR and the United States and a very big lack of trust. But they worked out a way, because of the circumstances, to have some Russian scientists come to the United States and learn from the people who knew how to make polio vaccines. So there were four scientists who came over. One actually turned out to be a KGB agent posing as a scientist. But the others, Mikhail Chumakov, Marina Voroshilova, and Smorodintsev, came over, and they went to Sabin's lab, they went to Salk's lab, they went to John Ender's lab, who developed a way to culture polio virus outside of a body. And they went to other people who were doing research so they could learn all they could about how to make a vaccine for their own people. In the process, they got to be very friendly with Albert Sabin because, as it turned out, during his childhood years, his little town of Bialystok in Russia or Poland, they were occupied by Russians. And so the schools were all taught in Russian for a time. So he had to learn that language, and he remembered quite a bit of it and could understand quite a bit. So that was a common link. He also was very eager to learn what they knew and to share information. And he became lifelong friends with Mikhail Chumakov because I think they had similar personalities. They both had explosive tempers and were perfectionists. And they bonded early on. So when the Russians went back, they had some good ideas about how to start their own programs for developing polio vaccine. And they tried the Salk vaccine in St. Petersburg, what was then called Leningrad, and they didn't have terrific results. They weren't able to stop their epidemics. They did have people who were immune to the disease, but it wasn't the result they were hoping for. So then they decided to go with the Sabin vaccine to see if that would be a better fit for them. So they invited Albert Sabin to visit them in Russia and come to some of their meetings, and he would then teach them how to make the vaccine in their own country. So as it turned out, he had sent some of his polio strains that he used in his vaccine in the United States home with Chumakov and Voroshilova, and they carried these vials of polio vaccine strains in their pockets on the planes when they went back to the Soviet Union, and they were already sort of working on it. So when he came over in 1956, he spent quite a bit of time there and taught them how to make the vaccine, how to manufacture it safely in big batches, the most effective ways to administer it, and how to get it and how to distribute it in one day over a in a short period of time so that most people could get it at once, and then they would have an immunity level developing that would then put a stop to their epidemics. So he was one who stayed and followed through, and in that way the Russians started making their own vaccine, and with Stephen's approval and supervision over every step of the way, because he was a perfectionist. So they were able to make millions of doses of vaccine, and they used it for their own population and had enough so that when other countries were having serious epidemics, they were able to share it with them as well. And that included Singapore and Japan.
1: So during the height of the Cold War, where Russia, the USSR, the Soviet Union, and the United States don't trust anybody about anything, they trusted a Russian immigrant who was then in America to come back to his home country to help them develop the live polio vaccine to inoculate their citizens to the tune of

0: Nechemakov and their minister of health had been sort of adversaries, I would say. And the minister of health, just to get back at Chemakov, told him he would not approve of his vaccine scheme with Sabin. They were going to stick with the Salk vaccine. And Chemakov was furious. So they devised a plan in which Chemakov would go into the office of one of the health officials who had a direct line to the Politburo. And he would talk on what was called the red hotline. They had a literally red phone that would enable them to talk directly to someone who was in this organization that ruled all of the USSR. He knew the person to talk to, and he knew that he would have to sneak in there when the other person wasn't there, because he otherwise would not have access to the phone. And so he took his chance when he could. He sort of hung around the office, and when the person left, he picked up the phone and called the guy he needed to talk to. McCoyan was his name, and said, "I have this vaccine, but the health minister won't let me use it. What should I do?" And he said, "Is it a good vaccine?" And he said, "Yes, it's very effective." And he said, "Then immunize." And he clicked. That was it. So he had the verbal permission of this person to go over the head of the health minister who denied them use of the Sabin vaccine. And they had all the pieces in place to go ahead and start. And they implemented it before anybody knew what was happening. And the immunization program went ahead and was so successful that no one dared question it after that, how they got to that point.
1: Who was the private person from the Politburo? Did he turn out to be anybody famous like Gorbachev or somebody?
0: Well, it was McCoyan, and he was famous in his own time. He had been in he had worked in the Stalin years and with all different levels. But McCoyan also, this is something that Chemakov knew about him privately, is he had grandchildren that he really wanted not to ever get polio. Mm. And they knew each other on a personal level, just briefly. And I think that McCoyan trusted Chemakov, as did most of the USSR, because of his reputation as a virologist and a scientist.
1: That's Karen Torghaile. She is an epidemiologist and spent 25 years at the Centers for Disease Control and Prevention. She has written a book. Yale Press is the publisher. It's called Albert Sabin, The Life of a Polio Vaccine Pioneer. That book has way more stories, way more fascinating. Two more things I want to get to with about 5 minutes we have left, Karen. And that is, one, the live vaccine versus the dead vaccine. There is one small glitch in the live vaccine, which is why now in America we only use the Jonas Salk vaccine. Talk about that one little ripple of issue that comes with the live vaccine.
0: Yeah. After millions of doses of the Sabin vaccine had been given in the United States once it was approved, it turned out that there was a condition called vaccine-associated paralytic polio. That happened once in every 3 million doses. And when it did happen, it was catastrophic, because what it meant was that the person who got the vaccine was not able to fight off with his own immune system the effects of the polio virus in his body, even though it was a very weakened form. And in rare cases, about 6 to 10 per year, the people who got that vaccine actually developed polio. So for a long time, that wasn't known, but once they started to identify it at the Centers for Disease Control and other places, then they started to rethink what they were doing. For a while, they thought it was an acceptable risk, because while there were 6 to 10 per year out of millions of other people, they kind of felt it was an acceptable risk, until a group of them came to one of their advisory committee meetings and showed up on their crutches and in their wheelchairs and said, "This is what your acceptable risk looks like. Mm. We got the polio from your vaccine." So even though it would cost something like $3 million extra per case, they decided one case was too many. And so since there was a killed virus vaccine available, and polio was already pretty much gone from the United States and the Western Hemisphere,

0: that it was the better policy to use just the Salk vaccine because it was not able to cause vaccine-associated polio.
1: Now, we still use around the world the live vaccine when there is a small outbreak in certain parts of the world?
0: We use it in most parts of the world. That vaccine, actually, for instance, if you could picture eliminating a whole disease from a country like India, where the population migrates and is so huge, they have millions of births every day, and to eliminate a disease like polio, it would be nearly impossible to do it if you had to have trained people injecting every single person that got vaccinated and having to do it every few years. Whereas with the oral vaccine, untrained people could deliver it. So in most of the places of the world, that's where people got their vaccine and still do. Mm. And they have improved the vaccine so that it's there are much fewer cases of vaccine-associated polio. So it's a much safer vaccine, as is the Salk vaccine. So the vaccines continuously evolve and improve because they're so closely monitored.
1: Karen Torghele, our guest. The book is Albert Sabin, The Life of a Polio Vaccine Pioneer. Karen, I have to ask you, as a 25-year veteran of the CDC, you know vaccines are the topic of conversation today. Many people don't trust the scientists. Many people don't trust the CDC. They don't trust the experts who say these things are safe. What do you say to those people who don't believe in the polio vaccine today?
0: I understand their fears because everyone wants to protect their children. And it's very confusing when an authority figure tells you something that you should be able to accept as fact, but it isn't. So the people who are giving that advice, RFK Jr., for instance, is not a physician. He's a lawyer. And he makes speeches all around the world about two people who he doesn't think should get vaccinated. I don't know what he bases his information on, but it's not science. And the scientists at CDC chose to be there because they are public health servants. They want to do service. They don't make money from pharmaceutical companies. They can't. They're government employees. They can't have conflicts of interest. They are dedicated to the science and proving the facts that are associated with vaccines, monitoring it to be sure it's safe, because that's what they went into public health for, to protect people from diseases like polio.
1: The book is called Albert Sabin, The Life of a Polio Vaccine Pioneer. We have just scratched the surface. Amazing stories about a life and a part of the United States and part of our history where kids were afraid to play with other kids because they were going to get polio, and how Jonas Salk and Albert Sabin came up with two different polio vaccines and the politics and the world politics that surrounded it. Unbelievable story. Albert Sabin, The Life of a Polio Vaccine Pioneer. Karen Torghele. Karen, thanks for stopping by on the book tour. Good luck with the book, and we'll talk to you down the road.
0: Okay, thanks very much. It was fun.
1: You got it. America at Night, back in a moment.
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1: All right, it's how about that story? That's I did not know any of that stuff. I thought that was riveting and fascinating. So I hope you enjoyed it. If you missed any part of these first 2 hours, we had Scott McFarland in the first hour. We had Ed Martin, who was on 60 Minutes last night, and he was on tonight. We're going to have him on from time to time. I love Ed Martin. He's great radio. And so he agreed. I said, hey, why don't you come on a couple times between now and Election Day and give us your political punditry on the Texas, on Minnesota, or on Michigan, on Kansas, on Nebraska, on Massachusetts. And he said, sure, love to. So he's going to He's going to check in with us between now, what is we got, 50 days, 49 days till the election. We'll get him on a couple times to get his thoughts on all of that. So that's the plan. So how about that? Next hour, it's open phones. What does that mean? Well, that means we sit here and take phone calls from all across the country, from coast to coast, from border to border, from coast to coast, and, well, everywhere in between. That's the whole idea. 1-844-2-McGraw, 1-844-262-4729. We've got plenty of text messages, and we've got plenty of voicemails, but, of course, the text messages and the voicemails as well as the phone calls. And we love first-time callers. 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It is as simple as that. And, is it wrong that I started checking flights for this year's Super Bowl after the Jets won their home opener? Yeah, I didn't think it was too early to start planning my Super Bowl vacation plans. So I'll be taking off that week in February because I'll be attending the Super Bowl where the Jets will be playing. I don't know who's going to make it from the NFC, but the Jets clearly well on their way to winning or being in this year's. I'm not predicting they're going to win it, but I'll go see them in this Super Bowl. Our executive director is Alex Hinton. Our engineer tonight is Richard Good. I'm
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18: From ABC News, I'm Stephanie Officer. Donald Trump Jr. received a very generous wedding gift from someone his new bride calls a dear friend on social media. That person is Russian oligarch Umar Kremlev. ProPublica says Kremlev paid for a lavish after party for Trump's eldest son in the Bahamas. Well, on Monday, the White House issued a statement from the president, which said in part he does not know who Umar is and was not at the wedding, adding, quote, not a big deal. ABC's Jonathan Carl.
19: The president's son has described his wedding as a low-key affair, but ProPublica reported the 2 days of parties that followed were anything but low-key. Don Jr.'s new wife, Bettina, posted pictures of the festivities spread out over two private islands, including professional dancers and a large fireworks display. ProPublica reported Russian oligarch Umar Kremlev paid for it. Days before the wedding, he reportedly traveled with Putin to China.
18: A spokesperson for Kremlev told ProPublica he and Don Jr. have a friendly relationship and have never discussed politics. Tech executives are taking the calls to scale back on AI advancement seriously, but the president is pushing back. ABC's Elizabeth Schulte.
20: President Trump dismissed warnings AI could destroy humanity as a hoax. after repeatedly downplaying the risk of AI.
21: We're leading China in AI. We're the most sophisticated country in the world. And frankly, I want to keep it that way, because whoever wins, AI wins.
20: But some in Congress are calling for regulation now, including a bipartisan bill for a so-called kill switch to stop rogue AI in its tracks.
22: Experts fear AI could fall into the wrong hands or go rogue on its own, putting America's infrastructure like utilities, water, and electricity at risk of a hack or worse. The 78th annual Primetime Emmy saw some big winners Monday night, especially for Widow's Bay and one Matthew Rhys.
23: Finally, to the great and good people of Wales, who were as much a nurture as anyone else, we are a small but mighty nation. This is incredible.
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22: Tuesday, Los Angeles District Attorney Nathan Hochman is slated to announce a new development in the case against Nick Reiner, charged with murdering his parents, Rob and Michelle Reiner. New reporting on conditions inside the immigration center once known as Alligator Alcatraz.
26: In a sweeping report issued Monday, the DHS Inspector General describes a facility overrun with poor conditions. Everything from insect infestations in the showers to a lack of clean drinking water. It says detainees were not provided with sufficient living space. In some cases, people were held for hours in small metal containers that looked like cages but were described as calming areas. The inspectors described the use of those small enclosures as unprecedented in modern corrections facilities. Alligator Alcatraz has now closed. Sherry Preston, ABC News.
22: Sentiment is shifting on electric.
27: 56% of people surveyed in a new HERE Technologies and SBD Global study say that higher gas prices have driven them to consider an EV as their next vehicle purchase. It comes almost a year after the federal government's EV tax credit program expired, prompting many to speculate that EV sales would decline dramatically this year. That's exactly what happened, with sales of new EVs down 20% through the second quarter of this year. Mike Dubusky, ABC News.
22: The Los Angeles Dodgers clinched their 14th consecutive playoff berth with a 4-1 win over the Cincinnati Reds. I'm Stephanie Officer, ABC News.
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0: Today is September. What is today? Today is September 14th. I promised myself that come December 1st, it'll be 1 year. 1 year, right? 1 year. And at the 1 year mark, I will tell you the story of the first night of America at Night. The technology issues were such that it was quite fascinating. And doing this show, when it works, there's nothing finer. When there are technology issues, it's like running a marathon with a 50-pound weight on your shoulders. It is. And look, the show must go on. The show, this ain't your business. This ain't my business. This is show business is what this is. 1-844-2-McGraw, 1-844-262-4729. But I promise myself, if I make it a year, Richard, remember that. December 1st, put it on the calendar. December 1st will be 1 year, and I will tell the story. I will tell the tale. And in this business, did you ever see the great thing about radio is, and when I first got into it, you learn this like the first week. Technology breaks. Cords get frayed. Engineers are fantastic, right, at troubleshooting. And then oftentimes they just say, jiggle the cords, see if that works. And you're like, really? You want me to jiggle the cord? All right, I'll jiggle the cord. And jiggle the cord, and 9 out of 10 times it works. Did you ever see the HBO series, Tom Hanks, as well as others, it was called From the Earth to the Moon. And it is wonderful. It is fantastic. And there's a scene where Neil Armstrong and Buzz Aldrin are landing on the surface of the moon for the first time. And they take you right into the capsule as they are descending onto the surface of the moon. And I think it was Neil Armstrong, the character playing Neil Armstrong, says, "We have an abort button. We have an abort button. The abort button has just gone off," as they're descending onto the surface of the moon. And then they cut back to the people in Houston, and they all look at each other, and they're like, "I don't know, what does that abort button mean, right?" And they go, "Abort button code 102, abort button 102, what does that mean, right?" So as they're descending on the moon, the abort button goes on. And so you see a guy scrambling through the owner's manual, right? And he goes, have him tap on the button. So the guy's talking to him. He says, "Neil, we want you to tap on the button. See if that knocks it off." And so you, right, the capsule, he taps on the abort button, and it goes off. And they're like, "Okay, continue on." So if you're landing on the surface of the moon and the engineers tell you to tap on the button, if you're doing a radio show and the engineer tells you to jiggle it, because 8 out of 10 times, it actually works. All right, here are the phone numbers. 1-844-2-McGraw, 1-844-262-4729. Oh, boy. All right, tonight, the big news of the day is that Donald Trump, full steam ahead with artificial intelligence. Today was a big day. Now the some others, Anthropic's now saying we should dial it back. We should slow it down. We've had Bill Gates say slow it down. We've had this gentleman who left the company, ran out screaming we should slow it down. President Trump, nope, full steam ahead. As a matter of fact, there are now stories that China is now having its own anxieties. The country's security minister recently called for stricter oversight and warned that AI poses a direct threat to the Chinese Communist Party's hold on power. Mm-hmm. As for the Trump administration, full steam ahead. Let's see here. What else we got going on? The Treasury yield was up over 10%, up over 5% today, the highest levels in 3 years. That's not good. The bond market getting a little antsy. The 10-year, which is tied to 30-year mortgages. That's why the mortgages are going up a little bit. But it briefly rose over 5%, backed down below 5%, but certainly something to watch. Department of Homeland Security's internal watchdog says that Alligator Alcatraz Detention Center had confined migrants in small cages and violated federal standards. Keep an eye on that story. There are, what else we got? The widening conflict in Iran continues to roil the oil markets. Saudi Arabia on Friday said that they were going to back off one of their pipelines, and we've had some tankers get hit. And President Trump today asking Ukraine to stop hitting the diesel refineries in Russia. I don't know how much that's affecting the diesel price at home, but diesel prices are up. A barrel of oil is up, and no real end in sight for this Middle East conflict to reside itself in any way, shape, or form. Big story today that the Russian businessman with ties to the Kremlin paid for Donald Trump Jr.'s lavish wedding after party. Must be nice. Apparently they're hunting buddies. So that's what your hunting buddy does. Hey, let me pay for your wedding for you. I need friends like that. I need to get a friend like that. Hey, do me a favor. Can you... why don't you set up a private island for my wedding? These rich people, man. His friends do some strange things when you got rich friends. I've got friends. They'll buy me a beer. And as long as I buy them one back, we're good. The legal protections, when they ended the legal protections for Haitian immigrants, apparently Key West is in a labor shortage. So the bars and restaurants and hotels and everything else in Key West having a hard time because the Haitian immigrants are no longer available to work. What else we got going on here? That's about it in terms of New York, or in terms of the news. Everything else is pretty slow news weekend. 1-844-2-McGraw, 1-844-262-4729. Most of the big news was college football. And, of course, the beginning of the NFL season, not to mention the weather. Holy mackerel. The Midwest is going to be in the mid to upper 90s all week. Has anybody told anybody that's the middle of September? Holy mackerel. 1-844-2-McGraw, 1-844-262-4729. At the Chiefs Broncos Monday night game tonight. Oh boy. They were going crazy. Yes, the Chiefs were playing the Broncos, and Taylor Swift was there. But you know who Taylor Swift was hanging out talking with? Tom Cruise. So you had Tom Cruise and Taylor Swift, the epicenter of entertainment at Arrowhead Stadium in Kansas City, as the Chiefs defeated the Broncos 31-10 tonight. Pat Mahomes looked pretty good in his return. All right, you got all that. And then Carol W. on the text line. Hey, McGraw, the Chicago Bears looked pretty impressive yesterday, so we'll see how those two teams measure up on October 4th when they face the Jets. Interesting. We will see how that plays out. Are they playing? Where are they playing? Are they playing in Chicago or are they playing in New York? I got to check on that. That might be worth a trip up to Chicago to see my Jets. The Bears are going for the NFL record, the scoring record. So the Bears seems to finally getting it going on. So I'd like to see some new blood when it comes to the NFL. All right, 1-844-2-McGraw, 1-844-262-4729. Bill in Rock Springs, Wyoming. Bill, welcome to America at Night.
1: Good evening, McGraw.
0: Good evening.
1: My late mother was a registered nurse.
0: Okay.
1: And she was trained in a hospital, in a Catholic hospital in Denver, and had a front row seat to the polio epidemic. Mm. And she told me when I was a young man that neither one of the polio vaccines were relevant because of the fact that by the time they got either one of them on the market, polio had dropped swiftly off to nothing, to the point where there was really no point in worrying about it anymore by the time the polio vaccine came out.
0: So she was saying that the polio vaccine was so successful, you don't need to get the polio vaccine anymore.
1: No, no. The polio vaccines, neither one of the polio vaccines was on the market before the polio had died off to the point where there was no need to worry about it anymore.
0: Hold on a second. You're saying that the polio vaccine, polio just naturally went away without the vaccine.
1: Almost every disease that we've ever had will eventually go away on its own.
0: Well, I didn't say that, but you're saying that the polio vaccine wasn't needed because the polio vaccine had already died out.
1: No, the vaccine hadn't died out. The vaccine wasn't on the market yet by the time the polio virus died out.
0: You're saying the virus died out, so there was no need for the vaccine.
1: Exactly.
0: Okay. All right. Well, I think some people would disagree with you, like world-class scientists, but whatever.
1: And you're probably talking to your guy about the vaccine right now on a different hour than we're talking together. So I'm probably missing the story on the vaccine that you're doing on the radio because of our time.
0: Well, Bill, here's what I would do. I would listen to that hour because it's a pretty riveting hour about the facts and how the polio vaccine saved hundreds of thousands of lives.
1: I'm probably talking to you during the hour, though.
0: Yeah, yeah. Hey, Bill, thanks for the phone call. Appreciate the insight there, sir.
1: You betcha.
0: Well, so why listen to the experts? Let's just call in and tell you how wrong the expert is without even listening to the expert first. But well, whatever. Hey, whatever it takes. And we've had a string, man. Friday, we had on a Holocaust denier, followed up by a 9/11 truther, now followed up with a polio vaccine denier. Does anybody want to call in for the trifecta as a flat earther? Anybody? 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Holy mackerel. We got something's in the air. 1-844-42-McGraw, 1-844-262-4729. First-time callers, text messages, voicemail, straight ahead. America at Night, back in a moment.
2: 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Call now, 844-262-4729.
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1: All right, let's go to the phones here. We got Alex in Mountain View, California. Alex, welcome to America at Night.
2: Hi, thanks for taking my call.
1: Sure.
2: I just want to say that if by Monday, just before Election Day, Donald Trump has not produced a nuclear agreement with the Iranians that is better than what Barack Obama did, then he basically wasted the sacrifice of our soldiers. Thus far, about 20 of our soldiers have died and 800 are wounded. And the way we should respond to this failure is we vote for middle-of-the-road politicians who are willing to bring an end to this war. It's not shameful to walk away from the war because it was done in, as a grave error, misjudgment by Mr. Trump. If, in fact, he fails to get that agreement that is better than Barack Obama's agreement.
1: Well, one of the problems with getting an agreement with Iran is we don't trust them, which is why the first agreement was sort of vilified through Obama, because we can't trust them. So I don't understand why we went down this path again to get another agreement when we didn't trust them the last time they had an agreement.
2: That only affirms that it was this is a waste of time. I mean, let's face it. The fact of the matter is that we can't keep the nuclear genie in the bottle anymore. We have to live with the fact that there are countries that are going to get that bomb. And if we try to stop it, perhaps they'll buy it from North Korea or something like that. So we have to find a way to live with this. It's like living with the bully in high school.
1: Well, it's you bring up an interesting point, because North Korea has a nuclear weapon.
2: Yeah.
1: North Korea is helping China, is helping Iran. Russia is helping Iran. And so here's what I don't understand. It was good enough back in February to bomb the, you know, nuclear sites, right? The centrifuges and the plutonium sites or whatever else, right? And so why couldn't we just every 6 months blow those things up again? I don't understand why we needed to go in and, right? I mean, that's been what he did the first time. Why that was successful. And apparently it was pretty, you know, it resolved the problem. And then apparently they were rebuilding. Okay, well, then we blow it up again. And then right? I mean, I don't understand why we needed to go in and get the nuclear material when if it's buried under a mountain somewhere. So I don't understand that whole side of it. Why didn't we just blow it up again and, you know, have a limited airstrike? And, you know, our guys are good enough to figure out where it is. Our satellites and our CIA's, you know, good enough. And so, but to go in and get it, you got to get troops on the ground. And so you're right. This sort of boomerang back in our face, in a sense. We'll just have to wait and see how it all works out. Alex, yeah, I'll give you the last word. What do you got, finally?
2: I think, for one thing, you know, it's that's costly. If we were to bomb it every 6 months, that's you know, it takes money to build those advanced weapons to do this stuff.
1: Yes.
2: But I think we just have to find a way to live with this situation, because the United States is no longer the only dominant, how should I say, economic power that can use its sanctions and its military force to force countries to act in a certain way, because we now are faced with China, which is a comparable.
1: Yeah. Well, in terms of ego, I don't think President Trump wants to be the president that allowed Iran to get a nuclear weapon. That's worse than Obama. So if you want to compare it that way, I don't think that works for all sorts of reasons. Alex, I appreciate the phone call. America at Night, back in a moment.
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1: All right, let's go to Jeff. He's got a question about UFO sightings. Jeff, what do you got for us on America at Night?
2: I listen to your show at night while I'm driving around serving the people. Anyway, I just wanted to let you know I had a UFO experience, bro. I was driving down the freeway. Everything in my car turned blue. Like I had a blue spotlight shining on me, and I looked around. I couldn't figure out where it was coming from. I look up, and keep in mind, I'm driving down the freeway at this time, and there it was. A spaceship out of this world, beautiful, powerful, beyond my comprehension, floating above me, about as big as a garage. It flashed its lights at me, like dimmed them. The beam disappeared, and then turned into a shooting star, and it went straight north at about 100 feet in the air, shooting star. So just thought I'd let you know we're not alone in this world. Have a good night, man. Take care. And keep your eyes in the sky.
1: Jeff with his UFO sightings. Interesting. Jeff, I could tell you that. We're not alone. No one's alone in this world. Somebody's there for you, Jeff, my man. So apparently the spaceship flashed its high beams at you. Was that what happened? Maybe you had your high beams on him and he was telling you to turn down your high beams. Do you ever think of that? John Doe, what's your thoughts on 9/11?
3: I got a question. So I was born in 2000, and with 9/11 and everything, the most crazy, uncertainty time I've ever seen was COVID. I know it doesn't compare to 9/11 or anything like that. So can you break down how different 9/11 was compared to the COVID pandemic and what the difference was?
1: Yeah, it's a good question. He was born in 2000, so he doesn't remember 9/11. You know, you think about 9/11, you think about COVID, you think about the Great Recession and the stock market collapse. And I mean, those are just every 6 or 7 years, there was another jolt to the economy, man, in ways in which we just can't, it's hard to describe. 9/11 was, it was heartbreaking because you were afraid to go on an airplane. You were afraid to go into a tall building. You were afraid to be around a crowd. There was this apprehension. Nobody wanted to do anything. Nobody wanted to go anywhere. Nobody wanted to spend anything, right? We ended up with a recession because of that. New York shut down. Baseball shut down. You felt like you were somehow doing your patriotic duty to leave the house to go to a baseball game and try and force yourself to go back to the things you took for granted. Right, you go back to Jack Buck's speech at Busch Stadium that sort of reopened baseball, but Broadway in New York shut down for weeks, and then they opened up, and then nobody went, and everything was right. It was just a very, very, very, very unsafe feeling, even though, right, we're protected by two oceans. Every time you then went on a plane, you were checked and probed in ways. COVID, you know, again, I really don't think we've come to grips with COVID. I think we've blocked a lot of it out. I think we're still dealing with the effects of it. But I'll just tell you my story in COVID. The one that I'm, right, we had a COVID baby. She was born right in the middle of COVID. And I'm going to tell her the story that when we were pregnant, COVID hits, and I drove out, I don't know, maybe 2.5 or 3 hours outside of St. Louis to a supermarket. And I remember distinctly thinking to myself, I need to get canned soup, because if there's a nuclear fallout, canned soup will be safe to eat for my baby. And so I went and there wasn't much left in the shelves, but whatever was left, I cleared it out and took it home. And I walked in the house and mom was like, where'd you go? I was like, well, I went and got food. She's like, well, where'd you go to get food? And I said, I went to Farmington. I mean, it's an hour and a half away. And she said, well, what'd you get? And I mean, I brought home food for an army because I thought I had family in Scottsdale. And if we had to somehow try and get to Scottsdale, I would have food for the car ride because you can't trust any of the food we're going to be eating on the way. I mean, that's what your brain was going through when you were charged with, you know, bringing a little one into the world. And how are you going to keep her safe? Again, another heady, heady time. I don't think we've come to grips with it. Politically, economically, socially, emotionally, mental health wise, I don't think we're over COVID. I don't think we'll be over it for a while either. Danny and Rolla. Danny, welcome for thanks for holding on, Danny. Welcome to America at Night.
4: Hey, Rob. The Cardinals. Big winners. Well, by one whole run, but yeah, a win's a win.
1: Sure.
4: But I've heard a lot of people recently in my own circles, also talk show hosts, talk about how Trump seems to be socialist or doing socialist policies. But one of the things that I think a lot of people don't realize is that if you look at the history of politics, everything keeps going more and more liberal. A lot of people commented that JFK, and this was 20 years ago, JFK would have been considered a conservative, a Republican. And when you get to the point where people expect things, it's kind of hard. You either have to go along or go out. And
1: so you're saying you're saying Donald Trump's socialist views are just part of the

0: they may die. And that's sad. I don't want to see anybody die. I don't think that we should be socialist by any stretch. But the more civilized we get, you know, there are people nowadays that expect to have air conditioning, which even 50 years ago was a ludicrous idea. And,
1: well, I mean, I think I know what you're trying to say, but it's hard to argue that socialism is bad on the left when there's socialism on the right, right? I mean, Donald Trump saying he wants to give $5,000 to every single person if Republicans retain control of the House, that is the definition of redistribution of wealth, right? That
0: Hold on, wait a minute.
1: Yes.
0: There's a lot of Democrats that say, oh, you know, that's like buying votes. Well, no.
1: Not saying it's buying votes. What I'm saying is it's a redistribution of wealth. It's taking money of mine and distributing it to somebody else. That is a socialist agenda, socialist idea.
0: You're an adult. You're 2 years older than I am. So you would be the recipient, so nobody's taking anything from you.
1: Where are they getting it from?
0: If nothing else, you would be taking it from future generations.
1: Okay, well, you're taking it from somebody. You're taking it from somebody and giving it to somebody else.
0: Well, and
1: which is the redistribution of wealth.
0: Well, in my notes, I had COVID versus Spanish flu, and yeah, well, I'm gonna jump that.
1: I'm not saying that Social Security is a bad idea. Again, you know, you there are some things, right? There's a police department is a socialist idea. We pool our resources and then we have a police department. Firemen, fire departments, right? We pool our resources because if there's a fire collectively, the community, we don't need to have our own firemen on staff, but you know, there's certain things that make sense. And that's the argument of what where do we go from here? But when the United States government takes an equity share in a company, that is by definition socialism. That's what they do in France when they socialize companies. That's what they do. The government takes a financial stake in those things. When the country is going to give you everybody $5,000. That is redistribution of wealth, which is the definition of socialism. So you can't blame Mondami when Trump's doing the same thing.
0: Well, I agree. I'm going to skip the COVID Spanish flu thing. One of the things that I thought about, everybody talks about, and I'll make these last two quick. Actually, the last one's like 5 seconds. But on tariffs, I've heard a lot of people complain about tariffs, but if tariffs are so bad, why do they exist at all? Why do they exist in other countries? And it is to prevent unfair trade. I don't know how you do.
1: It's to protect your own country's businesses.
0: I get that, but you can't just do away with tariffs, I don't think, because if somebody's doing something unfair, yeah, you do that. And the last
1: it's unfair. It's unfair because you subsidize an industry. You subsidize an industry, and then it's an unfair advantage because pick an industry. Europe subsidizes. I'm just making this up.
0: Basket makers,
1: right? And they can then undersell the baskets here in America. So the freer, the fairer the trade is when you compete on a level playing field, you put America up against anybody. And that's why free trade sometimes they subsidize the dairy farmers. We subsidize our farmers. Then they try. Right. So it's a complicated mess. But tariffs stifle free trade and stifle economic activity and stifle economic growth.
0: Well, yeah, which is why
1: in the Great Depression, the Smoot-Hawley Tariff Act drove us deeper into a depression because of a lack of free trade and more tariffs.
2: Right.
1: More

0: protectionism was bad.
1: Yes.
2: My last thing I got for you, brother.
1: Yes.
2: And thank you for the time. I didn't expect to go this long. You have gotten away, and this is not a criticism, just an observation, mm-hmm. but you've gotten away from the last word. So have a good night. I won't take up any more of your time. Thank you, brother.
1: You got it. Danny got the last word. I do what I can. I'm a slave to the clock, and sometimes people ramble, and I got to cut them off. Sometimes people ramble. I know that's hard for some people to comprehend, but I do what I can. Speaking of rambling, Tony in Montreal. Tony, welcome to America at Night.
3: Yeah, they call me the rambling man, I guess. I got all kinds of fans down there. Yeah, can you hear me?
1: I can hear you fine. Go ahead.
3: So to the guy that saw the UFO, I think he was talking about Blue Monday. We had that back in 1980s when the Dodgers beat us. So, yeah, I know what that blue light's about. And to Danny down in, I guess, where is he, in Raleigh? Where is Raleigh, in Missouri?
1: Rolla in Missouri, yeah. It's down south a little bit.
3: Yeah. He's quite a guy. He follows your show and keeps you honest, I guess, and challenges you, and it's kind of interesting to listen to him. So that kind of dissertation is good. People may not like it. I hear people on your show have called out Danny, called out Joe down in Arkansas, and Tony, and said it was the Joe and Tony and show. I found that kind of funny, and it's like you just said, people tend to speak and go on. But I guess from your end, if there's content from your listeners that come on and call you up, and it's interesting, I guess you let them drone on and drone on and drone on, even if they're calling from Montreal and they're supporting Trump. Anyway, I was going to talk about Caitlin Clark and Sophie Cunningham.
1: Yeah, go ahead.
3: I think that those two young ladies, I call them Captain Miss Americas. They're amazing athletes. They've brought that sport really beyond where anyone expected. I think they're superb athletes, and unfortunately for the sake of them defending women in sports, speaking their own minds, they get attacked by all kinds of people. They even get iced out. People don't know what icing out is. Imagine your own team icing you out. You are playing in a world championship game, and you sit on a bench, and you're still a plus 40 off the bench, and you're the highest point getter for your own team, but nobody will pass you the ball.
1: Look, I'm short on time, Tony. I will say this. Caitlin Clark is fun to watch, man. That is just, she is, she's like Tiger Woods. You can't look away. That's how exciting she is. I know she didn't play well in this international tournament, but she is really, really fun to watch. No question about it. Tony in Montreal, I got to go. Tony got the last word, as always. America at Night, back in a moment.
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1: Speaking of tariffs, news over the weekend, President Trump dropping tariffs on Irish whiskey. Hey, hey, good stuff when it comes to Irish coffee. President Trump, on his trip to Ireland, says that he talked about it with the prime minister and he talked about it with Shane Lowry. Everybody's been bugging him. He says, hey, would you do me a favor? It's so unfair what's going on. Could you possibly take the tariffs off of Irish whiskey? So Donald Trump said, on behalf of the United States of America, I'm going to take off the tariffs. There was a 10% tariff on Irish whiskey. It's an outrage. Now no more tariffs on Irish whiskey. Or so he says. We'll see if it turns out to be true. See? Tariffs, bad. Irish whiskey, good. We'll see you tomorrow night.

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1: From ABC News, I'm Stephanie Officer. The Supreme Court Monday rejected the Trump administration's attempt to limit mail-in voting, clearing the way for states to send ballots as planned for the midterms.
2: The ruling was effectively 7-2, with Justices Clarence Thomas and Samuel Alito dissenting. The majority didn't explain its rationale for the decision, though Justice Brett Kavanaugh wrote in a concurring decision that states just didn't have enough time to implement the changes. Election officials had raised concerns that the Trump administration's policy, in which the Postal Service would only send mail ballots to voters on a state-approved list, would wreak havoc on the midterms. Peter Harlamus, ABC News.
1: The investigation into actress Hayden Panettiere's death picks up.
3: According to sources, since her death, the investigation has been focused in on what drugs may have played a role in her passing and where they came from. The day before Panettiere died, she flew to South Carolina from L.A. She was unresponsive when paramedics arrived at her boyfriend's apartment. Sources are telling us the investigation could be similar to those of rapper Mac Miller and Friends star Matthew Perry.
1: Bob Mackey created some of the most original and legendary designs in American TV and fashion. ABC's Deborah Roberts reflects.
4: The gown is gorgeous.
5: Thank you. I saw it in the window and I just couldn't resist it.
6: His big break, The Carol Burnett Show in 1967. Mackey's bold creations earning him 2 Emmys over the years and 2 Oscar nominations for his work with Barbara Streisand and Diana Ross.
7: I hope people think, you know, he was a damn good designer. That would be nice.
8: His friend Carol Burnett calling him a genius, saying Bob did it all, adding there was no one like him.
1: Mackey was 87.
9: In our lifetime, we...
1: Rapper Macklemore has been dropped from singer Ed Sheeran's tour for using his stage time to call for freeing Palestine, Sudan, and many other places in conflict. In a statement Monday, Macklemore says he doesn't blame Sheeran, but feels his efforts to share his message were worth it.
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1: The Environmental Protection Agency is repealing a Biden-era rule that limits greenhouse gas emissions from power plants fueled by coal and natural gas. EPA Administrator Lee Zeldin says it'll save billions in energy costs.
12: Companies that choose to invest in America with the certainty that their work will pay off and their money won't get tied up in unnecessary, burdensome regulatory battles.
1: The EPA says it's also taking a step to prevent future administrations from regulating climate pollution from power plants. New York prosecutors say they've seized dozens of websites that used AI to create and sell deepfake porn.
13: The hyper-realistic images and videos depicted 1,200 real people engaging in AI-generated sexual conduct in what the Manhattan District Attorney Alvin Bragg called horrific violations of privacy. The victims were primarily women and included well-known actors, politicians, athletes, musicians, social justice advocates, and social media influencers. The websites hardly concealed their intent, calling themselves names like All Deep Fake.
1: ABC's Chuck Severton. Chile is the first country in South America to eliminate dog-to-human cases of rabies. And Taylor Swift, she had a busy night, but you may or may not know that. While she was attending Monday Night Football at Arrowhead Stadium, cheering on her husband, Travis Kelce, she also appeared in a pre-taped skit at the Emmys alongside Fred Mariska Hargitay. I'm Stephanie Officer, ABC News.
10: Well, it's official. 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

0: so that they can be readily found. Tonight, we have a special show for you. Jim Byrne is the, happens to be a cousin of mine. He also had a brother who passed away in the 9/11 attacks. He died, Tim Byrne died in the second tower, right? The second tower was hit, but the first to fall. Tim Byrne passed away 25 years ago. We're going to talk to Jim, his brother, find out how he is honoring his brother and how he is marking the 25th anniversary. But this first hour, we're going to talk to longtime CBS White House correspondent Peter Mayer, who also happens to be Larry King's old newsman. So he's coming back to the show to tell us about he experienced 9/11. He was at the White House, and he was there when it all went down. So we're going to talk with him coming up next, and then, of course, Jim Byrne, the brother of a victim of 9/11. It's a busy night. Stay right there. America at Night, just getting started.
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0: day. It was September 11th, and you blink your eyes, it's 25 years later. We wanted to bring a number of people on the show who have recollections, who were there, who lived it firsthand, so we could remember the story so we never forget. One of the men that was there was Peter Mayer, White House correspondent for CBS News, and he's out with a new book. The new book is called Chasing the Story, A Reporter's Journey to the White House. Peter Mayer, welcome to America at Night. Thanks for joining us.
1: Great to be with you. I've always wanted to talk to you, McGraw, so I really welcome this opportunity.
0: Well, the voice is legendary. You're a legend, and so it's always nice to spend some time and talk to somebody who was there. First of all, the book just came out, and we were looking for people to talk about 9/11. And in this book, Chasing the Story, you write quite a bit about your experience on 9/11. We'll get into your career and how you got there. But 25 years later, you recount some of those stories, and it's a harrowing minute-by-minute detailed account of what happened. Take me back to that day. What happened in the White House that day?
1: Well, it was at the White House when the planes hit. I was working in our CBS News booth with the late Bill Plant, a tremendous friend of mine and great correspondent in his own right. And like so many others that day 25 years ago today, McGraw, we couldn't believe what we saw when the first plane hit. We just couldn't understand how this could happen on such a clear day. Then the second plane hit, and we knew that it was terror. And shortly after that, unbeknownst to us, the plane hit the Pentagon. And if I can just do some sound effects here, it sounded like just a stampede of horses inside the White House as Secret Service agents ran back to our area in the press briefing room and all of the TV and radio booths and just started shouting. And I can still hear it in my own mind, McGraw, out, out, everybody out. And so we grabbed, whatever we needed to go out. I grabbed my mini disc recorder, which was the technology of the day, and just started rolling on the sound that I knew would be important. And I did stop for just a moment to send a bulletin to everyone at CBS News worldwide saying, White House evacuated. So then we were rushed out to the front lawn of the White House, the familiar Pennsylvania Avenue side on the north side of the White House. And inexplicably, the officers had their sidearms drawn, and some of them had long arms, rifles and so forth, pointed at the sky. Can you imagine?
0: Mm.
1: And, we just couldn't figure out what was going on. And there were some aircraft flying over, and one of them was unmistakably the Doomsday plane, the plane that is the flying command center.
2: Morning or evening, whether it's ABC, CBS, it's all good. Nice to be here.
0: God love. Supreme Court making a late last-minute decision. What did they say today?
3: They blocked Trump's attempt to restrict mail-in voting and to use the U.S. Postal Service to put more limitations on, I guess, how mail-in voting would be conducted in America. It was a 7-2 ruling from the court. It's Justices Alito and Thomas, who are often aligned, who were in the dissent. But this thing really seems to put a death knell in Trump's attempt to change mail-in voting and federalize restrictions. We're 49 days from the election. North Carolina's ballots have already been distributed. This thing is way too late in the game for a change of rules or scoring.
0: But what was interesting was they ruled that it was right. Didn't Kavanaugh rule it was too late? This can certainly come back for a 2028, can it?
3: Oh boy, yeah. I think Justice Kavanaugh's concurrence made that clear. There was more the time on the calendar, or at least time on the calendar was part of his criteria. But you still have six justices going the other way here. I don't suspect the Trump administration will stop trying on this. I think they've been pretty clear. The president's put a mandate down that he wants this thing changed. But I just don't see it as feasible for 2026. And the politics of this are all kinds of skewed, though. I think it's presumptuous to assume a limitation on mail-in voting is necessarily going to favor one party in one state. Both parties vote by mail. President voted by mail. Oregon votes, I think, exclusively by mail. The politics are not predictable here, so that makes part of this an open-ended question.
0: That's an interesting ruling, considering it's been just, right, as you said, days before voting started. And in some states, mail-in ballots have already gone out. This and Missouri sure have played last-minute politics with a lot of this stuff.
3: Missouri is a real interesting case, and I suspect if you talk to Ed Martin, the former pardon attorney, he'll have lots of thoughts on his old state of Missouri. That's where he's run for office before. Missouri had a map they tried to get put in place for 2026, but the Supreme Court in Missouri said no, that it's not the way it's to be done, that it wasn't, I guess, the court decided lawful. The Supreme Court did not intervene to restore things the way Missouri's Republican lawmakers wanted. So they're going to go back to a 2024 map. That so dramatically changes one of the seats. There was a Kansas City area seat that was deemed to be, under the new map, a very safe Republican seat. It is now, once again, a very safe Democratic seat. That's about as different as one can get. That's the consequence of this map. And Democrats are somewhat optimistic about putting a suburban St. Louis Republican seat in play, though that may be more of a reach.
0: Yeah, I don't know if there's going to be any upsets. Emmanuel Cleaver, that Kansas City congressman, the Democrat, he probably gets his seat back. But it just goes to show you this map in Missouri. We've been talking about it all last week. No one's going to change how they vote. It only changes how they're going to count the votes. And because of the different ways the courts ruled, there's a good chance that the Democrats, right, are going to have that seat as opposed to Republicans. And that's why there's such a fight over this gerrymandering, because it's not who votes, it's how you count the votes.
3: I think that's right. I mean, you're not changing any of the candidates or any of the nominees, especially this late in the game. So it's the same people running. I guess they're just running under different lines. This is a case of politicians trying to choose their voters versus the voters choosing their politicians. And both parties have their hands dirty in this. This is a bipartisan mid-decade, I guess, arms race that's been underway. Democrats, though, would tell you, if you asked them, or even if you didn't, that in California and in Virginia and ultimately in Maryland, they're having the voters decide whether to do this and whether to approve new maps, whereas in other states, it was legislatures or state officials doing it. Missouri, Florida, Tennessee, Alabama. Democrats would argue that's much less, Democratic.
0: Scott McFarland, our guest. Let's move on. The Kennedy Center, you thought you'd never read this, but the Kennedy Center saying they're going to go bankrupt, and the only way they can save themselves is if they put Donald Trump's name on the building?
3: Yeah, let's see how that goes over in court tomorrow. There's a 10 a.m. Eastern time hearing in federal court on the lawsuit that is trying to stop Trump from re-adding his name to the Kennedy Center and the Kennedy Center board from closing the place for 2 years for renovation. Plaintiffs have sued to stop it, saying it's not lawful because that type of thing has to be approved by Congress and wasn't. The judge has been somewhat sus on what the team Trump at the Kennedy Center has been doing. Let's see if he has anything to say about this claim that they're going to go bankrupt and insolvent unless they put Trump's name on the place. That notwithstanding, there's also a 12:30 p.m. Eastern time Kennedy Center board meeting tomorrow where presumably all this will be discussed. I don't know what to make of the argument that you have to have Trump's name on there or they won't make payroll or won't be able to fix the place. I don't know the inner workings of their finances. I can't see them, but a lot of the artists canceled after Trump took the place over. A lot of the people who wanted to be part of the Kennedy Center as visitors stopped coming when Trump put his name on it. The Kennedy Center board's arguing that the donors want Trump's name on it. Okay, but you still need Congress's approval to do this, and it's still not lawful whether there's financial problems or not.
0: Never a dull moment. And just down the street, Scott McFarland, how about the latest with the reflecting pool, the company that was in charge of putting the padding down and the chemicals down said it was their fault. They had a chemical reaction and they said it was their fault as the reason why, not some vandal, but it was the company that was hired did it wrong.
3: Oh, you know me so well. Yes. So the reflecting pool is neither reflecting nor a pool right now. It's still under reconstruction from the first reconstruction. The contractor says, my bad, we're the reason this happened. It wasn't some box-cutting vandal. Trump has stopped talking about that. He stopped making that accusation, but these pending criminal cases in Washington, D.C. are likely soon to fully go away. If they don't, the defendants have quite an argument to bring to court.
0: See how all that works out. And the good news is Mitch McConnell. People forgot all about Mitch McConnell, But he showed up in his Senate seat today?
3: He showed up at the Capitol, did not answer any questions. But this is the first time we've seen him at the Capitol since June 14th. The two open-ended questions is how long is he going to stay here? I mean, his term ends, his career ends January 3rd, 2027. Is he going to make it back for more business between now and then? That's one question. The second question, perhaps more open-ended, is why isn't he even telling people his situation? He didn't tell the governor of Kentucky his situation. He didn't tell his colleagues what his situation was or how he was doing, what the prognosis was, when he'd return. And I think that's got a lot of people concerned, that we're not sharing information with stakeholders. This should be more transparency, even among legislators. Nothing's going to change overnight, but Mitch McConnell has raised the question.
0: Yeah, really interesting story about Mitch McConnell. Lastly, Scott McFarland, we got just a couple moments left. President Trump makes a weekend trip to Ireland. While he's there, I don't know if he was twisting the knife or looking to make some stories, but just observes that he sure would like a reunification between Northern Ireland and Ireland. Seemed like it ruffled a lot of feathers, and it seems like most of the Irish, both the Northern Ireland and the Irish, didn't take the bait.
3: Not sure that's exactly the next international intrigue he wants to get himself into, but maybe he's got a plan. Maybe he sees an opening there, but that's it's a tough one to immerse yourself in, especially with other foreign conflicts around the globe. But let's see if it takes a beat and somehow there's progress made.
0: Crazy stuff. That is Scott McFarland. Scott, thanks for putting up with us on a busy night with some technical difficulties. You are a true professional. Thank you, sir. And we will check in with you next Monday. Thank you, sir.
3: Anytime.
0: If you missed the story, President Trump went to Ireland last weekend. And it's been, 25 years or so since the Good Friday Accords, where there is now peace that is reigning between Northern Ireland and Ireland. And the only real angst between the two is that Northern Ireland is part of England, right? Great Britain, which is part of Brexit. They're not in the European Union. And Ireland is in the European Union. And so that border, that land border, has created quite a bit of controversy and consternation over how do you sort of deal with the trade. And so there's been some rumblings that there's some people in Northern Ireland that would like to sort of reunify with Ireland. But look, it's been peaceful for the last 25 years. They have some type of tentative peace. The economies of Ireland is booming. And so let's not upset the apple cart. Let's, heaven forbid, not go back to the troubles. President Trump goes in and says, hey, what do you guys think about reunifying? Isn't this a great idea? As you can imagine, the Irish are smart enough not to take the bait. There are quotes from the officials saying President Trump sure does like to stir up things, but obviously he realizes that's not going to happen. Great Britain said that's a nice comment, but it has to go to the will of the people. Part of the Northern Ireland Good Friday Accords was that if unification is ever granted, it has to be voted on by both the people of Northern Ireland and Ireland. And so it's not just a stroke of the pen. It's got to be a vote of the people. And so I think they were smart enough to. President Trump loves to stir the pot. And so he went over there trying to stir the pot. They just didn't take the bait. All right. Here's the scoop. Coming up next hour, we are going to be checking in with a woman who wrote a book about the polio vaccine. Because, believe it or not, there were two different polio vaccines. Jonas Salk gets all the credit. But there was another scientist who created a weakened live version of the polio vaccine. What happened? How did it happen? And what are the long-term effects? And so it's an interesting story from a scientist who studied these things. And while she was studying, she started to stumble across things she didn't even know. And she was the one who was working on these vaccines. So it was a great history. And with all this talk about vaccines, we thought we'd get her on because it's a fascinating story. That's coming up next hour. But stay right there after we break on the bottom of the hour. Ed Martin, who was a patent attorney for President Trump, has left the patent attorney's office. and showed up last night on the season premiere of 60 Minutes talking about Leslie Stahl's story about people who are charging people to get pardons. And Ed Martin, I think, it was fantastic. I think he should have been a, the White House press secretary. He handled himself so well. So we'll talk with Ed Martin coming up here in just a couple minutes, and then we'll talk about polio vaccines, and then, of course, your phone calls in our number three. We are just getting started. Text messages and everything else. 1-844-2-McGraw, 1-844-262-4729. Stay right there. America at Night, back in a moment.
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0: 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I've been surfing here since I was a kid. Now, seeing my grandson out on the water, it means everything to me. Watching him and taking in the blue waves, the sea breeze, the blurry horizon?
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8: Dear friend of the show, Ed Martin was the former pardon attorney for President Trump. And now all of a sudden I'm minding my own business, eating dinner, and he pops up on 60 Minutes. I sent him a text. I said, come on the show and let's talk about it. Ladies and gentlemen, the legendary Ed Martin back on America at Night. Ed, welcome back, my friend.
9: McGraw, always great to be with you. It's been a lot of years, you and I, back in the KTRS studios and goofing around, and so it's great to be with you and all across the country, people listening to you. It's awesome. So good to be with you. Thank you.
8: You got it. So you've gone big time, and now you're hanging out with all the hobnobbing with all the honchos. Take me through this 60 Minutes story. What happened? How did you get involved, and what did you think of it?
9: Well, you know, thank you for asking. A lot of times people go right past it, and I haven't had the chance to answer this. I was in my last week of work as the pardon attorney. I had announced that I was leaving, and I was leaving on Friday, and I got a call from a friend who worked at CBS, and he said, hey, 60 Minutes is doing a piece on the pardons, and they would like to talk to you if you were willing. And I said, well, I'm in finishing up work. I said, talk to me on at last day. And got to the last day of work, and they called up, and I said, well, you know, I do have a perspective. I've been at this for over a year, and I have an opinion, and I thought I'll weigh in and frankly kind of defend the president, what he's been doing. So I met up with Leslie Stahl, and it was really surreal. You know, she's been in I've been watching 60 Minutes for 30 years, 40 years, and she's been there. So we had this a little bit less than an hour conversation. And, you know, you think you really made your points. You kind of carried the day. And I think I was in the show for like 2 minutes, you know. But it was very interesting. And, you know, from my perspective, Donald Trump turns a lot of things on their head. And it makes people crazy sometimes, and sometimes they love it. One thing he's done with pardons is most presidents wait till the end. And they do it at the very end. And if it's controversial, it's kind of on the way out. You know, Bill Clinton pardoned a guy named Mark Rich. You know, Biden pardoned Fauci on the way out. So, but Trump's done it all along the way. And it's gotten a lot of attention. It's gotten a lot of people coming forward saying, you know, pick me, give me a pardon. So I understood the attention on it. I thought Leslie Stahl thought it was all nefarious. But it was really interesting. And I think I contributed a bit to the story. And we'll see. There's a lot more coverage of the topic, I think, and there will be for a few more months.
8: TV always works that way. They sit you down for 40 minutes and they use 6 seconds of it. So that's not surprising. But the story in and of itself, I thought you acquitted yourself perfectly. And I thought the administration in their response was fine. But clearly the story is that some people, and they sort of appeared to be hangers on, are sort of going around, sounds like scamming people out of money, trying to get them to pay, and then these people sort of hang out at Mar-a-Lago trying to throw a piece of paper at President Trump or something.
9: Yeah, I mean, here's the thing. One thing that the listeners should realize, and it is kind of interesting, of all the powers in the Constitution, the pardon power is almost unique in how like, singularly powerful. The president can do it for any reason, for no reason. He can do it at the beginning of the term, at the end of the term. There's no advice and consent of the Senate. There's no review by the judiciary. You have this plenary power. And from the beginning of the founding, the founders put it in at the very beginning in the Constitution. In fact, they wrote a long piece, Federalist 74, describes why. At that time, they wanted the full-on pardon power for the commander-in-chief and chief executive to actually pardon rebellion. And George Washington used it that way. He pardoned some rebels to try to hold the thing together. So, but it's so completely powerful that there's no real way to check it. So Bill Clinton pardoned a guy named Rich, you know, and it looked like he gave a bunch of money. But unless you can sort of prove that somehow there was this actual quid pro quo, it kind of doesn't matter. So Trump has, again, done lots of stuff and lots of action, and there are lots of people who are claiming they can get this or that done. And as you say, to me, it looks like snake oil salesman, because I sort of see the process inside. On the other hand, it has happened that the president gets an idea. I mean, he called me once, the president, he said, will you look into this diesel mechanic who was charged under the EPA? And I said, okay. And I looked into it. And that came out of nowhere. And he ended up pardoning the guy. So, I mean, sometimes it comes from out of nowhere. I once got a call from a guy who played golf with the president. And he said, I played golf with the president yesterday. I had this question on pardons. And he said, call Ed Martin. And I said, well, I don't know whether that means to help him or not. But I, you know, I took the information and we looked at it. So it's such a plenary power that if you're a hanger-on or you're a lawyer, you can probably get away with saying, hey, I can get the president's attention. By the way, this president does have a track record of noticing something on X and deciding to engage. So it's not as far-fetched, perhaps, as it sounds, at least if you're looking for hope. And a lot of people are looking for hope in tough situations.
8: Ed Martin, our guest. Ed, I certainly know enough to know that President Trump could call you up and say, hey, I saw this story, or I read this article, or I talked to I talked to Kim Kardashian, check it out for me. But did you ever go to him and say, hey, what about these? Or was it always one way from him to you?
9: Well, and let me not overstate it. I went to the president once talking about a specific pardon that had caught my attention because I thought he would care to know about it. But I would more often go to like the chief of staff and the White House counsel and say, hey, here's a category of people who fit into an area. And I'll give you a quick example. When I first started, I had a woman come in to tell me she wanted to bring me and introduce me to 27 women that had been treated poorly. And I said, well, okay. And I did a lot of meetings. I did a lot of meetings with people over and over again. These 27 women had all gone to jail for something small, like a year or two on a fraud thing. But then they got this restitution. One woman owed like $280 million. And she was a secretary for a guy who committed fraud. But they charged a conspiracy, and everybody was joined and severally liable. So her life was – she described it as a second life sentence. She served her time. Now she's out, and she owes $200 million or whatever. And so there was this category of people who owed money based on sort of their proximity to this crime, these crimes, and it didn't seem fair. And that category is one that, like, the president's policy team has looked at. Like, how do you – that's a law that was changed in 1996, and it's not working well. So there was – the president is really interested – well, let me say this, McGraw. When I first started, he said to me two categories. One is second chance. He loves the people in prison that have done well and get a second chance. He loves that, and we look for those. The other one is coming out of his own experience. He said people that had the government weaponized against him, he said where they just got really roughed up by the prosecutors because he had been himself in the last couple of years. That's how he felt. And so those were two categories, and sometimes he'd find people in that category. And sometimes, you know, other ones. And we would, the process is, again, very fluid and not, it's not like set in stone. It's kind of, we review things to make sure we do a good job of knowing who these people are. But ultimately, you know, the president's going to be the one that decides what he wants to do. And by the way, he could do everything from get out of jail, you know, just commute the sentence, forgive the debt, a restitution, or a full pardon. There's like,

0: this, McGraw. You know me. I'm an old-fashioned, pretty hardline conservative. And so you'd think I'm law and order and all. Getting a close look, and, you know, I represented some of the January 6th defendants, the ones that needed pro bono help. The system is kind of stacked against we the people. The power of the courts and the prosecutors is too much, and it's off balance. And, you know, what's funny, McGraw, is you could probably make a joke and I might be stinging a little and say, hey, Ed, where were you in the 90s when, you know, African-Americans were saying that the prosecutors were way stacked against them on the drugs and things? You know, there was some real heavy sentences and all. And, I, you know, I'm willing to kind of say, OK, let me think. But right now, if you get indicted in a federal court by a federal prosecutor, you almost don't have a chance. You really don't. And that's not the American system. Right. It's supposed to be more equal and more, more likely that you can fight back. And one of the reasons why, in my opinion, is the prosecutors have become obsessed with winning, because if you win and you're a winning prosecutor, you end up with a big job. You get to a big firm. In the old days, you met guys like there's a guy named Jim Crow. You might remember him. He's an old prosecutor in St. Louis for 30 or 40 years. He's probably 75 years old. He was a prosecutor his whole life. That was his life, to be a prosecutor, not to get to a big firm. So somewhere along the way, our system started to generate guys and gals that had to be prosecutors to go win at all costs. And and the cost is against we the people. And I really think it's off balance. And I think we've got to worry about it a lot.
1: But it's interesting, because wouldn't a federal prosecutor not bring charges unless they're pretty confident they would win? Otherwise, they're destroying people's lives if they just think they can win, right? Don't you want to make sure, if you're a federal prosecutor, that you have the goods to win?
0: Yeah, I mean, yes. But, you know, when you're, it's like, it's like playing, you know, it's like playing single A team gets to play the LA Dodgers right now. You know, everybody there is a ball player. And on any given day, you know, a single A player could hit Ohtani, but most days they can't. Right. And when after Ohtani, there's 17 guys after him, you know, so at a certain point, the system is stacked in such a way that you can't catch your breath. So even more troubling, McGraw, is you only take the cases that you know you can slam down their throat, and you got no chance. You're not taking the close cases because, you know, you don't want to lose a case. So it's you know, when you go to London, I know you travel a bit and all, you go to London, you can see the crown jewels, you know, go actually see the crown. In America, our crown jewels is they're on Constitution Avenue. It's the Constitution and the rule of law and the Bill of Rights. But the rule of law, if we get that messed up, we're missing, that's the crown jewels. And I'm just saying, it's off balance. If you have money and access to power and you are on the right side of things, you win. And by the way, it's not just a Democrat or Republican. That's this power. One side has power, the other doesn't. More and more, that feels like it's a stacked system. And I think, by the way, McGraw, you've listened to callers and everyone. In the last 10 years, more and more people think the system's rigged. It's rigged against us. And they're sick of that, right? And that's how they feel. Sometimes it's how you feel about the system that's as important as exactly what it is. And by the way, we still have the best system in the whole world and the history of the world. But it's off balance a bit, and we ought to worry about it. And I think that, social media and attention on things in the moment makes people whipsaw back and forth on judges and all. But it's a problem I worry about.
1: I get it. But, you know, you go back to the movie Shawshank Redemption, right? Everyone's innocent at Shawshank, right? The lawyer screwed it up. They didn't do anything to get him in there. All the guilty people say they're innocent.
0: Yeah. Well, and that's funny, because I think I said in the interview with Leslie Stahl, I think I talked to 1,000 people over the last year in my office. They come in and they plead their case, and everybody's innocent, and everybody had misconduct by the prosecutors and all that, right? It is really true, I know. But I'll tell you something, McGraw, also different, like, you know, you, especially now these last, in this show, you're talking to people about where they are. It's not always politics. You know, a pardon is a mercy. Mercy is not justice. Justice is get what you deserve, get accountability. Mercy is something you didn't earn. You know, I wrote a piece on this about, remember the good thief on Calvary with Christ on Good Friday? And he's like, you know, me and you, God, we, the good thief and the other thief, we're like, what, how'd we end up here? And he's like, I don't know, but ask for we should ask for a break. And he does, and he says to Jesus, you know, go easy on me. And he says, I will. And the point is, mercy is a different category. It's pardons are. It's kind of a unique in the American system, and it's exciting in that way. And it's not about whether you're guilty or innocent. It's about, in a way, is there a chance for mercy? And I don't know, everybody kind of needs that in their own life, right? Let alone in the system. But

0: It's been really a good experience, and I'm privileged to have been up close to some great people. And the best people, by the way, are these guys that come out of prison and can talk about how they got their life together and what it means. And you know, they make you and I look like underachievers, you know, compared to how they've been able to put life together.
1: Well, we had Daryl Strawberry on a couple weeks ago, and he was talking about his pardon that he got from President Trump and how appreciative it was and how his life has turned around. It was really a very lovely story when it came to Daryl Strawberry.
0: Well, I got a little bit of a story on that, and I'd love to tell Daryl someday. I met him a few years ago. You know, he put his life together amazingly well. His wife is amazing. He's like a good dude. Well, I'll tell you the story. I got a call from the Attorney General and Todd Blanche. Then he was the Deputy AG. And he said, hey, the president was at Yankee Stadium last night. And Randy Levine said to him, what about the Strawberry pardon? And the president called Todd, and he said, let's get that one done. And so it came right over. And it actually happened like really quickly because that the president, if you might, I don't know when that was. You could look it up. He went up to Yankee Stadium for a game. And that exchange happened in the owner's box. And is that his name, Randy Levine, right? Like the president of the Yankees, one of the old time, you know, been around a while as a guy up there. And that was how that happened. And it happened real quickly. In fact, the funny thing is I tried to throw Gooden in too. Gooden had a problem and that didn't get anywhere. I said, let's put Strawberry in with Gooden. I mean, what's the press on that, right? The two bad boys of 85 and it didn't, yeah, that didn't happen. So I don't know.
1: Ed Martin, last question for you. Ed Martin appeared on 60 Minutes last night. He's on America tonight. Last question for you. A lot of people don't know. I got about a minute here. A lot of people don't know that you worked in the Vatican with Pope John Paul II. What did you think when they elected an American pope?
0: That was McGraw. I was stunned. You know, you and I talked for years. I consider myself like an insider. I can understand, you know, I knew Regali, I knew Tim Dolan. You mentioned I know John Paul II. And I just never thought in our lifetime we'd see an American, you know. And I think it was at the time I kind of was like, oh, he must be Peruvian. Remember, because he lived in Peru and he was a citizen there. But that was only because they required him to do it. But even worse, I mean, I'm just grateful he's a Chicago White Sox fan, not a Cubs fan. We would have had to, you know, kind of schism the church. But I was amazed. And I think he's been great. I mean, an American as Pope is so interesting because he comes with all our sensibility and out to the world. And I don't love everything about some of his politics. I think he's done a great job. His birthday was the other day, I think, and it's exciting. It was amazing. I couldn't believe it. I still can't really believe it.
1: Ed Martin, hold that thought. We'll get you on, talk a little politics as we get closer to Election Day. Thanks for checking in. Good stuff last night on 60 Minutes, and we'll talk to you down the road.
0: Thanks, McGraw. Talk to you soon. See you.
1: Ed Martin, ladies and gentlemen, America at Night. Back in a moment.
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9: Ed Martin is good radio. Don't kid yourself. Ed Martin is good radio. I like that we tried to sneak in a Dwight Gooden pardon, or maybe even a Pete Rose pardon. That's fantastic. All right, stay right there. When we come back in hour number two, believe it or not, there is an unbelievable book out, and it is the true story of the polio vaccine, but not in the way you would think, because the polio vaccine is a polio vaccine, right? Jonas Salk is credited with creating and discovering the polio vaccine. And he was hailed as a champion. However, believe it or not, there is another story about Albert Sabin. He is another scientist who created a polio vaccine with a live virus. And together, they eradicated polio from being the scourge of society. But it's an interesting tale about how it happened, what happened, and why the two vaccines are still in use today and why we use one and not the other. Stay right there. That's going to come up next hour. We'll do all of that. And then we hope to get to open phones in hour number three. That is the plan. 1-844-2-McGraw, 1-844-262-4729. America at Night. Back in a moment.

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4: From ABC News, I'm Stephanie Officer. Donald Trump Jr. received a very generous wedding gift from someone his new bride calls a dear friend on social media. That person is Russian oligarch Umar Kremlev. ProPublica says Kremlev paid for a lavish after party for Trump's eldest son in the Bahamas. Well, on Monday, the White House issued a statement from the president, which said in part he does not know who Umar is and was not at the wedding, adding, quote, not a big deal. ABC's Jonathan Carl.
5: The president's son has described his wedding as a low-key affair, but ProPublica reported the 2 days of parties that followed were anything but low-key. Don Jr.'s new wife, Bettina, posted pictures of the festivities spread out over two private islands, including professional dancers and a large fireworks display. ProPublica reported Russian oligarch Umar Kremlev paid for it. Days before the wedding, he reportedly traveled with Putin to China.
4: A spokesperson for Kremlev told ProPublica he and Don Jr. have a friendly relationship and have never discussed politics. Tech executives are taking the calls to scale back on AI advancement seriously, but the president is pushing back. ABC's Elizabeth Schulze.
6: President Trump dismissed warnings AI could destroy humanity as a hoax after repeatedly downplaying the risk of AI.
7: We're leading China in AI. We're the most sophisticated country in the world. And frankly, I want to keep it that way, because whoever wins, AI wins.
6: But some in Congress are calling for regulation now, including a bipartisan bill for a so-called kill switch to stop rogue AI in its tracks.
4: Experts fear AI could fall into the wrong hands or go rogue on its own, putting America's infrastructure like utilities, water, and electricity at risk of a hack or worse. The 78th annual Primetime Emmy saw some big winners Monday night, especially for Widow's Bay and one Matthew Rhys.
8: Finally, to the great and good people of Wales, who were as much a nurturer as anyone else, we are a small but mighty nation. This is incredible.
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4: Tuesday, Los Angeles District Attorney Nathan Hochman is slated to announce a new development in the case against Nick Reiner, charged with murdering his parents, Rob and Michelle Reiner. New reporting on conditions inside the immigration center once known as Alligator Alcatraz.
11: In a sweeping report issued Monday, the DHS Inspector General describes a facility overrun with poor conditions. Everything from insect infestations in the showers to a lack of clean drinking water. It says detainees were not provided with sufficient living space. In some cases, people were held for hours in small metal containers that looked like cages but were described as calming areas. The inspectors described the use of those small enclosures as unprecedented in modern corrections facilities. Alligator Alcatraz has now closed. Sherry Preston, ABC News.
4: Sentiment is shifting on electric.
12: 56% of people surveyed in a new HERE Technologies and SBD Global study say that higher gas prices have driven them to consider an EV as their next vehicle purchase. It comes almost a year after the federal government's EV tax credit program expired, prompting many to speculate that EV sales would decline dramatically this year. That's exactly what happened, with sales of new EVs down 20% through the second quarter of this year. Mike Dubusky, ABC News.
4: The Los Angeles Dodgers clinched their 14th consecutive playoff berth with a 4-1 win over the Cincinnati Reds. I'm Stephanie Officer, ABC News.
9: Well, it's official. 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
1: Westwood One presents America at Night. 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
2: All right, stay right there. We got lots to get to and some news tonight. Let's see here. We got the Supreme Court rejecting President Trump's mail-in balloting process. So that's been put on hold. And so we're going to go with the rules that we have in place. And maybe that'll change for 2028. But as for 2026, since already mail-in ballots have already gone out in North Carolina and other states, the Supreme Court says, hey, hold off. We're not going to do anything. The 10-year Treasury yield rose briefly to 5% today, and then it backed down the highest levels in 3 years. So you got that going on. And then, of course, today, all the rage was about artificial intelligence. And what's so interesting in this is, so now you've got the people who are running artificial intelligence saying, hey, okay, now it's time to regulate. And you've got Trump full steam ahead. You also have some other people who are, getting into the argument saying that these doomsday scenarios are overblown and a bit of a, a little bit of an over-dramatization, let's put it that way, that you're now starting to see some people say these people are doing it for marketing purposes, they're doing it for all the reasons, but no, this is not going to be the end of the world as we know it. So this artificial intelligence thing is really starting to get interesting because you have the people who are in there saying, no, this is the, I've seen the end. And then other people who are on the outside saying, it's a bunch of hooey. Then you got President Trump saying full steam ahead. So there's a lot to this, and we'll get into this next hour as we continue on with this artificial intelligence. But it is clearly the issue of the day. There's no question about that. Let's see, what else we got going on here? So hold that thought, because coming up this hour, coming up straight ahead, we're going to talk to this Albert Sabin. The book is called Albert Sabin, The Life of a Polio Vaccine Pioneer, and it is this true story of not Jonas Salk, who gets credited with the vaccine, but there was another polio vaccine that was discovered and was administrated. And that's an interesting story in and of itself. So we'll get into that coming up here in just a minute. Hold that thought. And then, of course, phone calls and text messages, 1-844-2-McGraw. That's 1-844-262-4729. America at Night, back in a moment.

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0: Welcome to America at Night with McGraw-Milhaven.
1: Lots of talk about vaccines these days and lots of talk about the polio vaccine. There was a brand new book that came out this summer that takes a deep dive into the polio vaccine in a way in which really explains a lot of things. The book is called Albert Sabin, The Life of a Polio Vaccine Pioneer, and it's written by Karen Torghele. Karen, welcome to America at Night. Thanks for joining us.
2: Well, thanks for having me.
1: We should say that you worked as an epidemiologist, and you worked for the Centers for Disease Control, and so this is in your world, and so you had a chance to write the book. But let's get started first here with, I thought Jonas Salk was the guy who was the vaccine pioneer, and he was the one who came up with the polio vaccine. Who was Albert Sabin?
2: So Jonas Salk developed the vaccine that's injected, and he was first to develop it and have it tested to show that it was safe and effective in 1955. His worked at the level that was a little different than Sabin. Sabin was working behind the scenes on one that would be developed from a live, attenuated, or weakened form of the virus. And so his would be longer lasting and would work to help stop epidemics, whereas the Salk vaccine did not. But because Jonas Salk was first, we all memorized his name in school. I know I did. And so Sabin became like the second man on the moon. His vaccine is probably what 99% of the world has in their bodies today, but we don't know him by name because we know his vaccine by its name, which became known as the sugar cube vaccine because it was given on a sugar cube, which made it very popular with children and everyone worldwide.
1: Interesting. So there was two different forms of the vaccine, and there's a lot of talk about that. We'll get to that in a minute as we go on. But what made you so interested in this? Why did you want to write this book? What was your energy to write the book?
2: I was fortunate enough to be asked to do a project at the Centers for Disease Control that involved gathering oral histories of some of the scientists who worked at the CDC during the polio epidemic years in the United States. And as I talked to them, I gathered information for background. And I found that there were 6 or 8 books about Jonas Salk, but there was nothing on Albert Sabin. But as I talked to these scientists, I found out that when there was a story to be told about one or the other of them, the ones about Jonas Salk were not very interesting, but if they knew Albert Sabin, their whole body language changed and they had stories to tell. And they ran along the same lines. He was a great scientist, but he was sort of a prickly personality who had temper tantrums and did outrageous things internationally. So I found out why no one wrote a biography about him, and it turned out to be that people had tried, but because of his personality, when they tried to work with him when he was alive, it just became almost impossible because he was a perfectionist. He was hypercritical, and people would try, but eventually would just give up. So that left it undone, and that bothered me a lot because it became obvious that he was a fantastic scientist and a great humanitarian in spite of his personality, which makes it a much more interesting biography.
1: So you can separate the genius of the scientist versus the bore of the personality.
2: Yes.
1: Yeah, interesting. We'll get to that as well. Who is he? Where did he come from? Who is Albert Sabin?
2: So Albert Sabin and his family lived in what was then imperialist Russia and is now Poland. And they were subject to pogroms and persecution from people who were pillaging and damaging anything related to the Jewish population in their towns. And his family were subjected to some of those things as well. It came to the point that their lives were in danger. And in fact, when Albert Sabin was born in 1906, They kept his birth a secret because they didn't want to bring attention to their family and that there was a new baby. And they also didn't want him registered for anything like the military service later on in life so that he could be drafted. So it was very, very tricky time for his family. They eventually decided that they would have to immigrate for them to survive the situation. So it took them 18 months, but in 1921 they immigrated to the United States and came and were their first port of call was Ellis Island. So they almost didn't make it through because one of the things people were stopped for was a condition that caused blindness called trachoma. And Albert Sabin from birth had been blind in one eye. And the reasons are interpreted differently. He would say that it was from amblyopia, which is a birth thing that the muscles in the eyes are affected. But some other people said it was an infection that causes blindness, which would have eliminated all of them from being able to immigrate. But he had an uncle by marriage in New York who had connections at Tammany Hall. And they made sort of under the table arrangements for them to overlook Albert's blindness. So he was admitted to the United States with his family. His parents were textile workers. They worked in silk mills in Poland and were very skilled. And it happened that in Paterson, New Jersey, which is not far from New York City, there were also textile mills. So they were able to get jobs pretty much right away and went to work. Albert Sabin was only 14 when they immigrated. So he stayed behind with some cousins in New York City who had lived there for some time and taught him English and history and all the things he would need to know to be able to join his high school class in Paterson, New Jersey and finish on time. And he was a quick study, and in fact, he was able to speak English without an accent within a very short time. And when he went to the high school in Paterson, they said, "Well, we don't know where to put you because your transcripts are all in different languages." And so he said, "Well, let's just do this. Let's just try me in my sophomore year because that's what I would be in Poland. And if I do okay and if I pass, then I can stay with that class. And if not, then I'll repeat it." So they did it and he excelled. He was so smart that he caught up with everything. And he also had a way of endearing himself to teachers and other people who took an interest in him because he was so hungry for knowledge and so eager to learn. And they just took him under their wings. And he later would talk about how important that was to him. So that's how he got established in the United States.
1: Yeah, that's a heck of a story. Being born in Russia in 1906, coming to America speaking not a lick of English, being thrown into a school and then catching on and assimilating very quickly. When did he start to show promise in the scientists, in the sciences and as a scientist?
2: Well, yeah, that's a great topic because he was originally this uncle that got him had the connections at Tammany Hall was a dentist. And his idea, because he could see that Albert was so bright, was to send him to medical school and then Albert would join him in his dental practice. And he would take over when the uncle was ready to retire. So that was agreed within the family. It was a good way for him to become a professional, even though it wasn't his passion. So he went to 3 years of pre-dental training at University of New York and did well in the sciences, was very interested in that, but just not in dentistry. Then in 1926, a book called Microbe Hunters by Paul de Kreif came out. And he read that book, and when he shut the cover on it, he said, "I am born to be a medical researcher." And that was it for him. He told his uncle he could not be a dentist. He was going to go to medical school so that he could learn all the background for diseases and get some lab experience so he could be a medical researcher. and he never turned back.
1: Yeah.
2: So he got himself through. He was on his own from then on. He had to work his way through medical school and lived in just horrible conditions, but he never wavered. That was it for him.
1: The book is called Albert Sabin, The Life of a Polio Vaccine Pioneer. The book is written by Karen Torgeli, and she is our guest. So Jonas Salk had the dead version, the dead virus version, which was the shot. And that's invented in 1955. And then Albert Sabin comes along and 5, 6 years later invents the live version with the sugar cube. What type of relationship did those two have?
2: Yeah, they were in the small club, kind of, with other scientists who were researching polio. It was a very limited number of people who had the expertise to be able to do that kind of research. They would often meet at different times of the year in different places so they could share their resources and information, things that they had learned, so they could maximize what they could all put together to get a vaccine out to children. Because every summer in the 50s and 40s, parents dreaded summers because that's when polio became active. And children just were kept inside, away from swimming pools, away from any interacting with friends. So there was a kind of a race to beat the polio virus together. So when they would get together at these meetings, Albert Sabin, who was 6 years older than Jonas Salk, would talk with him and mentor him. He could see that he had promise as a scientist, and they would talk well into the night till after midnight about what they were doing and ideas they had, and they became friends in that way. But eventually, Jonas Salk decided he wanted to be kind of on his own. He didn't want this vaccine necessarily to be shared with other researchers. He wanted it to be his own and get the credit for developing the first vaccine. So he pulled away, not just from Albert Sabin, but from many of the other scientists. And he did develop the first vaccine. His way of doing it was to use a killed virus vaccine, which meant that all the viruses in the vaccine were supposed to be dead, which means in his mind and others that it should not ever be able to cause disease that it was trying to prevent. And that didn't always happen. There were some situations in which not all the viruses were killed and children died and got sick from them early on. But his idea was, if it's killed properly and if they followed his instructions, it should have been. And so they did develop immunity to the disease within themselves. But his vaccine was not able to stop outbreaks, whereas the Sabin vaccine, which was based on a live virus vaccine that was weakened enough not to cause disease, but was strong enough to stimulate an antibody response in people. It also worked at two levels, at the blood level and the gut level. The gut is where the virus replicated. So when they got the Sabin vaccine, which was not released until the early 60s, they developed a strong immunity and it had the ability to stop epidemics in their tracks because people were sort of vaccinated in a way if they were exposed to people who got the live virus vaccine because a certain amount of it was shed. And these were safe viruses that people then took on into their own bodies and they developed sort of passive immunity to the disease. And later when they got their vaccines, it was the way that they were able to stop huge epidemics that were going on around the world.
1: Albert Sabin, The Life of a Polio Vaccine Pioneer. Karen Torgeli, our guest. We're going to come back, talk more about this. And the fact that he was born in Russia is an interesting part of this story. We will come back and talk about that in just a moment. America at Night, back in a minute.
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1: The polio vaccine, still controversial today, but how did it get started? And there were two different versions back in the middle of the 20th century, one by Jonas Salk, the other one invented by Albert Sabin. And there's a new book about his life, the definitive biography of Albert Sabin, The Life of a Polio Vaccine Pioneer. Karen Torgagli is our guest. She wrote the book. Now, you were talking about Albert Sabin. You're talking about his was the live version. Jonas Salk was the dead virus, if you will. And talk about when they did the polio test in Russia during the height of the Cold War, because this is a fascinating story. What happened?
2: Yeah, this was a circumstance that no one could have foreseen. But as it happened, because the Salk vaccine was first, it was tested on children in the United States. And when it was proven to be safe and effective, it was given to the majority of the population in the United States. People were so thrilled to have something to combat polio, and it was effective. But that meant that when Sabin developed his own version of the vaccine that he felt was superior, he couldn't test it in the United States because people already had immunities from the Salk vaccine. So at the same time, in 1956, in the USSR, the populations there were having horrific polio epidemics, and they were desperate to find out how to make a polio vaccine for their own people. So this was also the height of the McCarthy era, when they were having all these trials about exposing communists. And it was what was called the Cold War, because there were very chilly relations between the USSR and the United States and a very big lack of trust. But they worked out a way, because of the circumstances, to have some Russian scientists come to the United States and learn from the people who knew how to make polio vaccines. So there were four scientists who came over. One actually turned out to be a KGB agent posing as a scientist. But the others, Mikhail Chumakov, Marina Voroshilova, and Smorodintsev, came over, and they went to Sabin's lab, they went to Salk's lab, they went to John Ender's lab, who developed a way to culture polio virus outside of a body. And they went to other people who were doing research so they could learn all they could about how to make a vaccine for their own people. In the process, they got to be very friendly with Albert Sabin, because as it turned out, during his childhood years, his little town of Bialystok in Russia or Poland, they were occupied by Russians, and so the schools were all taught in Russian for a time. So he had to learn that language, and he remembered quite a bit of it and could understand quite a bit. So that was a common link. He also was very eager to learn what they knew and to share information, and he became lifelong friends with Mikhail Chumakov, because I think they had similar personalities. They both had explosive tempers and were perfectionists, and they bonded early on. So when the Russians went back, they had some good ideas about how to start their own programs for developing polio vaccine. And they tried the Salk vaccine in St. Petersburg, what was then called Leningrad. And they didn't have terrific results. They weren't able to stop their epidemics. They did have people who were immune to the disease, but it wasn't the result they were hoping for. So then they decided to go with the Sabin vaccine to see if that would be a better fit for them. So they invited Albert Sabin to visit them in Russia and come to some of their meetings, and he would then teach them how to make the vaccine in their own country. So as it turned out, he had sent some of his polio strains that used in his vaccine in the United States home with Chumakov and Voroshilova, and they carried these vials of polio vaccine strains in their pockets on the planes when they went back to the Soviet Union, and they were already sort of working on it. So when he came over in 1956, he spent quite a bit of time there and taught them how to make the vaccine, how to manufacture it safely in big batches, the most effective ways to administer it, and how to get it and how to distribute it in one day over a sh or in a short period of time, so that most people could get it at once, and then they would have an immunity level developing that would then put a stop to their epidemics. So he was one who stayed and followed through, and in that way, the Russians started making their own vaccine. And he, with Stephen's approval and supervision over every step of the way, because he was a perfectionist, so they were able to make millions of doses of vaccine, and they used it for their own population and were had enough so that when other countries were having serious epidemics, they were able to share it with them as well. And that included Singapore and Japan.
1: So during the height of the Cold War, where Russia, the USSR, the Soviet Union, and the United States don't trust anybody about anything, they trusted a Russian immigrant who was then in America to come back to his home country to help them develop the live polio vaccine to inoculate their citizens to the tune of millions of doses?
2: Yes. Yeah. In the end, by 1960, they had immunized 100 million people.
1: Oh my goodness.
2: And it stopped their epidemics. And he was actually, Sabin was actually given their highest civilian award, the Lenin Award. But as I said, he and Chumakov remained lifelong friends, and they corresponded regularly. But there was a glitch, and one of the stories in the book is about how this risk that both of them took when they were ready to implement their biggest immunization program. And it happened that Chumakov and their Minister of Health had been sort of adversaries, I would say. And the Minister of Health, just to get back at Chumakov, told him he would not approve of his vaccine scheme with Sabin. They were going to stick with the Salk vaccine. And Chumakov was furious. So they devised a plan in which Chumakov would go into the office of one of the health officials who had a direct line to the Politburo. And he would talk on what was called the red hotline. They had a literally red phone that would enable them to talk directly to someone who was in this organization that ruled all of the USSR. He knew the person to talk to. And he knew that he would have to sneak in there when the other person wasn't there because he otherwise would not have access to the phone. And so he took his chance when he could. He sort of hung around the office. And when the person left, he picked up the phone and called the guy he needed to talk to. McCoyan was his name, and said, "I have this vaccine, but the health minister won't let me use it. What should I do?" And he said, "Is it a good vaccine?"

0: like Gorbachev or somebody?
1: Well, it was McCoyan, and he was famous in his own time. He had been in the, he had worked in the Stalin years and with all different levels. But he and McCoyan also, this is something that Chumakov knew about him privately, is he had grandchildren that he really wanted not to ever get polio. Mm. And they knew each other on a personal level, just briefly. And I think that McCoyan trusted Chumakov, as did most of the USSR, because of his reputation as a virologist and a scientist.
0: That's Karen Torghaile. She is an epidemiologist and spent 25 years at the Centers for Disease Control and Prevention. She has written a book. Yale Press is the publisher. It's called Albert Sabin, The Life of a Polio Vaccine Pioneer. The book has way more stories, way more fascinating. Two more things I want to get to with about 5 minutes we have left, Karen. And that is one, the live vaccine versus the dead vaccine. There is one small glitch in the live vaccine, which is why now in America we only use the Jonas Salk vaccine. Talk about that one little ripple of issue that comes with the live vaccine.
1: Yeah. After millions of doses of the Sabin vaccine had been given in the United States once it was approved, it turned out that there was a condition called vaccine-associated paralytic polio. That happened once in every 3 million doses. And when it did happen, it was catastrophic, because what it meant was that the person who got the vaccine was not able to fight off with his own immune system the effects of the polio virus in his body, even though it was a very weakened form. And in rare cases, about 6 to 10 per year, the people who got that vaccine actually developed polio. So for a long time, that wasn't known, but once they started to identify it at the Centers for Disease Control and other places, then they started to rethink what they were doing. For a while, they thought it was an acceptable risk, because while there were 6 to 10 per year out of millions of other people, they kind of felt it was an acceptable risk, until a group of them came to one of their advisory committee meetings and showed up on their crutches and in their wheelchairs and said, "This is what your acceptable risk looks like. Mm. We got the polio from your vaccine." So even though it would cost something like $3 million extra per case, they decided one case was too many. And so since there was a killed virus vaccine available, and polio was already pretty much gone from the United States and the Western Hemisphere, that it was the better policy to use just the Salk vaccine, because it was not able to cause vaccine-associated polio.
0: Now, we still use around the world the live vaccine when there is a small outbreak in certain parts of the world?
1: We use it in most parts of the world. That vaccine, actually, for instance, if you could picture eliminating a whole disease from a country like India, where the population migrates and is so huge, they have millions of births every day, and to eliminate a disease like polio, it would be nearly impossible to do it if you had to have trained people injecting every single person that got vaccinated and having to do it every few years. Whereas with the oral vaccine, untrained people could deliver it. So in most of the places of the world, that's where people got their vaccine and still do. Mm. And they have improved the vaccine so that it's much, there are much fewer cases of vaccine-associated polio. So it's a much safer vaccine, as is the Salk vaccine. So the vaccines continuously evolve and improve because they're so closely monitored.
0: Karen Torghaile, our guest. The book is Albert Sabin, The Life of a Polio Vaccine Pioneer. Karen, I have to ask you, as a 25-year veteran of the CDC, you know vaccines are the topic of conversation today. Many people don't trust the scientists. Many people don't trust the CDC. They don't trust the experts who say these things are safe. What do you say to those people who don't believe in the polio vaccine today?
1: I understand their fears, because Everyone wants to protect.

0: the children. And it's very confusing when an authority figure tells you something that you should be able to accept as fact, but it isn't. So the people who are giving that advice, RFK Jr., for instance, is not a physician. He's a lawyer. And he makes speeches all around the world about two people who he doesn't think should get vaccinated. I don't know what he bases his information on, but it's not science. And the scientists at CDC chose to be there because they are public health servants. They want to do service. They don't make money from pharmaceutical companies. They can't. They're government employees. They can't have conflicts of interest. They are dedicated to the science and proving the facts that are associated with vaccines, monitoring it to be sure it's safe, because that's what they went into public health for, to protect people from diseases like polio.
1: The book is called Albert Sabin, The Life of a Polio Vaccine Pioneer. We have just scratched the surface. Amazing stories about a life and a part of the United States and part of our history where kids were afraid to play with other kids because they were going to get polio, and how Jonas Salk and Albert Sabin came up with two different polio vaccines and the politics and the world politics that surrounded it. Unbelievable story. Albert Sabin, The Life of a Polio Vaccine Pioneer. Karen Torr-Gailey. Karen, thanks for stopping by on the book tour. Good luck with the book, and we'll talk to you down the road.
0: Okay, thanks very much. It was fun.
1: You got it. America at Night, back in a moment.
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1: All right, it's, how about that story? That's I did not know any of that stuff. I thought that was riveting and fascinating, so I hope you enjoyed it. If you missed any part of these first 2 hours, we had Scott McFarland in the first hour. We had Ed Martin, who was on 60 Minutes last night, and he was on tonight. We're going to have him on from time to time. I love Ed Martin. He's great radio. And so he agreed. I said, hey, why don't you come on a couple times between now and Election Day and give us your political punditry on the Texas, on Minnesota, or on Michigan, on Kansas, on Nebraska, on Massachusetts. And he said, sure, love to. So he's going to check in with us between now, what is it, we got 50 days, 49 days till the election. We'll get him on a couple times to get his thoughts on all of that. So that's the plan. So how about that? Next hour, it's open phones. What does that mean? Well, that means we sit here and take phone calls from all across the country, from coast to coast, from border to border, from coast to coast, and, well, everywhere in between. That's the whole idea. 1-844-2-McGraw, 1-844-262-4729. We've got plenty of text messages, and we got plenty of voicemails, but, of course, the text messages and the voicemails, as well as the phone calls. And we love first-time callers. Everything is on a podcast, America at nightlive.com, or where all podcasts are found. It is as simple as that. And is it wrong that I started checking flights for this year's Super Bowl after the Jets won their home opener? Yeah, I didn't think it was too early to start planning my Super Bowl vacation plans. So I'll be taking off that week in February because I'll be attending the Super Bowl where the Jets will be playing. I don't know who's going to make it from the NFC, but the Jets clearly well on their way to winning or being in this year's. I'm not predicting they're going to win it, but I'll go see them in this Super Bowl. Our executive director is Alex Hinton. Our engineer tonight is Richard Good. I'm McGraw.
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17: From ABC News, I'm Stephanie Officer. The Supreme Court Monday rejected the Trump administration's attempt to limit mail-in voting, clearing the way for states to send ballots as planned for the midterms.
18: The ruling was effectively 7-2, with Justices Clarence Thomas and Samuel Alito dissenting. The majority didn't explain its rationale for the decision, though Justice Brett Kavanaugh wrote in a concurring decision that states just didn't have enough time to implement the changes. Election officials had raised concerns that the Trump administration's policy, in which the Postal Service would only send mail ballots to voters on a state-approved list, would wreak havoc on the midterms. Peter Harlamus, ABC News.
17: The investigation into actress Hayden Panettiere's death picks up.
19: According to sources, since her death, the investigation has been focused in on what drugs may have played a role in her passing and where they came from. The day before Panettiere died, she flew to South Carolina from L.A. She was unresponsive when paramedics arrived at her boyfriend's apartment. Sources are telling us the investigation could be similar to those of rapper Mac Miller and Friends star Matthew Perry.
17: 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ABC's Deborah Roberts reflects.
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22: 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Mackey's bold creations earning him 2 Emmys over the years and 2 Oscar nominations for his work with Barbara Streisand and Diana Ross.
23: I hope people think, you know, he was a damn good designer. That would be nice.
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17: Mackey was 87.
25: In a lifetime, we...
17: Rapper Macklemore has been dropped from singer Ed Sheeran's tour for using his stage time to call for freeing Palestine, Sudan, and many other places in conflict. In a statement Monday, Macklemore says he doesn't blame Sheeran, but feels his efforts to share his message were worth it.
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3: The Environmental Protection Agency is repealing a Biden-era rule that limits greenhouse gas emissions from power plants fueled by coal and natural gas. EPA Administrator Lee Zeldin says it'll save billions in energy costs.
4: Companies that choose to invest in America with the certainty that their work will pay off and their money won't get tied up in unnecessary, burdensome regulatory battles.
3: The EPA says it's also taking a step to prevent future administrations from regulating climate pollution from power plants. New York prosecutors say they've seized dozens of websites that used AI to create and sell deepfake porn.
5: The hyper-realistic images and videos depicted 1,200 real people engaging in AI-generated sexual conduct in what the Manhattan District Attorney Alvin Bragg called horrific violations of privacy. The victims were primarily women and included well-known actors, politicians, athletes, musicians, social justice advocates, and social media influencers. The websites hardly concealed their intent, calling themselves names like All Deep Fake.
3: ABC's Chuck Sieverton. Chile is the first country in South America to eliminate dog-to-human cases of rabies. And Taylor Swift, she had a busy night, but you may or may not know that. While she was attending Monday Night Football at Arrowhead Stadium, cheering on her husband, Travis Kelce, she also appeared in a pre-taped skit at the Emmys alongside Fred Mariska Hargitay. I'm Stephanie Officer, ABC News.
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1: From the wild world of D.C. politics to America's culture clash, brace yourself for the reality check you've been waiting for. 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
2: It's fun to have football back, isn't it? Hope your favorite team won. If you're an Ohio State fan, yikes, that was a rough one. Texas roaring from behind. I like college more than NFL, but I like it all. And I watched a little bit of tennis over the weekend as well. Getting settled into my new home, had a internet problem. I had to call India repeatedly, and then ChatGPT fixed the whole problem in about a minute. I cannot get over how many problems get solved with ChatGPT, Claude, Grok, all these AI platforms that are truly making life easier and better for all of us, if you choose to use those tools. However, all of a sudden there's an AI panic that is being rolled out quite deliberately. And I think we better be very, very cautious of who's sounding the warning sirens and what they want to do with the future of artificial intelligence. Democrats love congressional oversight in our lives. And sure enough, that's what the goal is here. Get Congress involved so that maybe, just maybe, bad faith politicians can regulate our lives. We better be real worried. We better be concerned. More on that in just a moment. But over the weekend, a statue that was erected outside the Turning Point USA headquarters that Charlie Kirk founded was vandalized. They just unveiled the statue on Thursday, which was the first anniversary of Charlie's assassination. Somebody covered it in red spray paint. The statue had paint that appeared to be concentrated on the neck of the statue, which, of course, was mocking where Charlie took the bullet. Another memorial outside the Turning Point USA headquarters, which featured Charlie with a quote that said, "May Charlie be received into the merciful arms of Jesus, our loving Savior," that was vandalized as well. Somebody spray painted a big red X over his face. Red paint covered the word Jesus. No word yet on any apprehension of suspects. If you're on social media, you've been seeing all of the people laughing and taunting and mocking his murder. And we can all agree this isn't just a handful of crazies. We can all stipulate that this is widespread. Men, women, adults who think it's logical and normal to post videos and comments on social media celebrating his assassination. And it was fascinating to watch it play out over the weekend on social media, because somebody would post something horrific, the Kirkiversary, they kept calling it. Ha ha, Charlie was murdered. One young woman made a cake celebrating the Kirkiversary. She turns out to be the daughter of some prominent healthcare executive. Now they're going after him, going after her, going after a guy in the military who did it. Because when these videos and posts go viral, then the army comes after them. And in many cases, their lives are getting upended. One young woman was an immigrant from Canada who was here on a visa. And she allegedly got, deported. She's been kicked out of the country. for mocking Charlie's assassination. And she's on social media now whining about how quickly she and her sister are being deported. And I cannot even begin to understand this depravity. I do understand political and ideological differences. I recognize debate. Charlie Kirk wasn't everybody's cup of tea. Not everybody agreed with everything he said. Some people disagreed with him vehemently. That's your right. If you didn't like what he was, who he was, what he stood for, okay. But to celebrate his assassination, to cheer on his killer, I try my best to know where somebody else is coming from. I can't, there's no common ground with these people. How do you find common ground with somebody celebrating the brutal murder of a public figure like Charlie Kirk? How can you imagine somebody in this building where the Mike Gallagher Show is housed? One of our coworkers taking to social media and mocking and laughing and taunting the death of Charlie Kirk. I wouldn't want to be within a million miles of that person. I would be enormously uncomfortable working with somebody like that. And I would say so. I'll go full Karen mode. I'd write a sternly worded email. Get this person out of here. They're going to kill me next? Are they capable of violence? I mean, if you're celebrating the assassination of a young man, a husband and a father like Charlie Kirk, are you capable of committing murder? That's a reasonable question, isn't it? There was a time when Americans would be ashamed to post this kind of filth. But now, not only are these people emboldened to do so, again, it's widespread. It was all weekend long I saw examples of people posting videos and comments and commentary, joyful that Charlie was murdered a year ago. And I cannot begin to... I guess that evil in these people's hearts was always there, and now it's just they feel empowered to express it very publicly. But for the life of me, I don't know how you can begin to find common ground with these people. The left is a horror show. The left has become a horror movie, like a science fiction movie. They're not human. They're not real. They are so out over the top evil, there can be no common ground, and they must be defeated at the ballot box. Let me know what you think. 800-655-MIKE, 15 past the hour, in the Relief Factor studios. I want to put your voice front and center on this because I've struggled with this all weekend long. How would you feel if your daughter... You see all the videos of these kids on college campuses doing the Charlie Kirk dance, pretending that they were getting shot in the neck? These are like 21, 22-year-old young women, 19-year-old women, dancing. How'd you like to have your son, your daughter, acting like that? How ashamed you have to be as a parent. Or maybe not. Maybe that's where they're getting it from. Help me navigate this, because I'm really, really, really struggling. 800-655-MIKE, call or text. 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
2: Doggone it, I do want to have common ground with people I disagree with. I don't mind debate. I don't mind dissent. How do you have a conversation with somebody celebrating the murder of Charlie Kirk? How do you even begin that conversation? How do you find the words to dialogue with somebody like that? And I really wish, I've got a caller here from California, maybe the caller's blaming conservatives for the way people are celebrating Charlie's murder. I'd like to find out what Dana has to say about all that in just a moment. I do welcome your call. Do you have somebody you know who's happy that Charlie was murdered in your life? A friend? Co-worker? Somebody you know personally? It would rock my world to know somebody personally who had that kind of reaction. I can assure you I couldn't have that kind of person in my life. But it would rattle me, it would stun me to come across somebody that I would even remotely be connected to who could be so vile, so sick, so twisted, and yes, so demonic. 800-655-MIKE, one open line. 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Our heart goes out to Dorothy. Her income was suddenly cut in half unexpectedly because of the loss of her loved one. At the same time, her insurance company hit her with a steep increase in premiums. 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Let's start with Dana in California. Hi, Dana. Welcome to the show. How are you today?
10: How are you doing, Mike? So I want you to listen closely, okay? I'm 69 years old.
2: Yes, sir.
10: 69 years old. I've been living in California my whole life. I've been hanging out in Hollywood, doing security. And I know liberals like the back of my hand. I cannot stand liberals, okay, because they are just evil, nasty people, okay? And I've dealt with the most I've dealt with people you've seen on TV a million times,
2: okay?
10: And I'm going to tell you what it is. You're feeding them. You let them do what they want to do. And you're not – see, I'm a Christian, but I'm a Templar type of Christian. If you get in my face too much, you're going down because of God, okay, because you're insulting my God. My God is everything. I mean, he is number one in my life. He's number one in the world. And I will protect my God. And Charlie Kirk, the reason Charlie Kirk died is because he had inept security. Okay?
2: Stay focused, because you've got a lot of good points, and I'm not trying to challenge your points.
10: Okay,
2: but let me, instead of going into the security and all of that, I get all that. It happened a year ago. When you said it's happening because we let them, what do you propose what do we do about these people?
10: You get back in their face when they come at you and start, you never back down from them.
2: That's happening, Dana. They're doing that now. I mean, people are losing their jobs left and right. People are getting kicked out of the country. Look at these two women in Arkansas, Carrie and Kaylee Rollo, 23, 22 years old. Two sisters in Arkansas. They were caught on camera trashing a Charlie Kirk memorial. They set up a GoFundMe campaign. Hey, Tracy, are they making any money? How much is the GoFundMe up to? I mean, these two women, young girls, were filmed shredding signs memorializing Charlie, kicking candles over at a Charlie Kirk memorial. The footage went viral online. Carrie, who uses, whether this is relevant or not, maybe it is, maybe it's not. Carrie uses they, them pronouns. F Charlie Kirk, film all you want. F Charlie Kirk. So now these two sisters in Arkansas, Carrie and Kaylee Rollo, set up a GoFundMe because they were arrested after they vandalized this Kirk memorial at the Benton County Courthouse steps. The GoFundMe, the goal was initially $18,000. They've now raised almost $30,000. Now, can you imagine what $30,000 would do in your life? And yet these two vile degenerates are getting tens of thousands of dollars from fellow vile degenerates who evidently support them. So back to your point, Dana, I get it. This is evil. We are facing an evil that is unlike anything that I've ever witnessed in my time on this earth. And look, as somebody pointed out, the Canadian girl who got deported, we supposed to feel sorry for her? Not a bit. Those are just desserts. You're here as a guest of ours. You're here from Canada, trashing and salivating and celebrating Charlie's assassination. What the hell is wrong with these people? Dylan apparently has a coworker happy about Charlie's assassination. Is that true, Dylan?
11: Yes, sir. Unfortunately, tell me all about year,
2: tell me all about it.
11: Yeah, the day he passed away, he was mocking his death. And at that point, I raised that to my supervisor on the spot. And that led to him being fired.
2: He was fired?
11: Yep, he was fired. I think the big takeaway is look back to the rules of radicals. Saul Alinsky, you hold the enemy to their same standards, same rules.
2: Yeah, but let me ask you this, though. All right, so you went through it with a coworker, but and thankfully they got rid of the pig who would do that. But we're never going to act like they are. Does Saul Alinsky want us to behave the way they do?
11: No, but the key thing is if anybody on the right side made a similar horrible comment about someone who died on the left, they'd be fired instantly.
2: Sorry, we didn't interrupt you. Again, this doggone delay on this phone line, Eric, it makes me crazy. The latency, I'm sorry, Dylan. I'm sorry to interrupt you, but again, this, the phone line stupid delay thing makes me nuts. We would never do that to them. Nobody on our, well, there's always exceptions and crazies, but our side doesn't act that way. Their side does. Vote accordingly. 800-655-MIKE.
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2: There's a live shot at a big bison, it looks like, in Jamestown, North Dakota. It doesn't look like a live bison. Looks like a statue or a sculpture or something. But, hey, the Dakotas, a beautiful part of America, and we appreciate you watching on Salem News Channel, where you'll see the live camera network and see shots of some of the great American cities that are watching Salem News Channel, snc.tv. I'm going to talk to Governor Tim Pawlenty in just a couple of minutes. 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We'll share that conversation with Governor Pawlenty in just a couple of moments. I have to share with you a first world King Tut problem. My nickname, you know, among my close friends is King Tut. My kids are so mad at me right now. One of my kids thinks I'm the most spoiled brat. So I'm moving to this new home this week. Sold my condo. Downsized a little bit. Just kind of making long-term plans. It was a very smart move. And in fact, I'm so glad I did this. I love the new place I'm in. And it worked out great. The move was incredible. Except for them dropping my big screen TV. But the mover stepped up and took complete responsibility for it. And they're covering the cost of the $3,500 big screen TV that they dropped and broke. They don't fix those things anymore, I found out. They just replace them. Good luck. If you drop one of those big boys from LG or Samsung or any of those, Sony, I guess they're so sophisticated they don't replace them. They don't fix them. They don't repair them. And I don't want to repair it anyway. How do you can't drop a big screen TV, but hats off to the movers, and I want to keep singing their praises. I'm afraid the guy's a little mad at me. I texted him over the weekend because I got another job I wanted him to do, and he didn't respond. I saw that he read my text. I think he's annoyed. I mean, it's $3,500. It's a lot of money. but you can't drop a big screen. Anyhow, good for them. Integrity Movers of Tampa Bay. You want a great moving company, and they are. They were great. They had five guys on this move, and they were all professional and polite and wonderful. One of them, I guess, had butterfingers, but hey, Dan made it right. Dan called me the night of the move, said, you know what, Mike, I'm going to just take the cost that you sent me from the receipt off the cost of the move. And guess what? That just completely eliminated all the stress that I had about that kind of mistake being made. So great. You talk about integrity. They got it. Integrity Movers of Tampa Bay. You want a good move in and around Tampa Bay. They've got integrity. They've got skill, professionalism. They are great. And that is an unsolicited plug because they stepped up. But when there's a customer service story like that, I don't mind sharing it at all. Dan and the gang, Integrity Movers, they are fantastic. And I'm not getting one dime to say that. Show's not making one penny. Anyway, I also decided I got to have new window treatments in the bedroom and the living room. Because, you know, the building had kind of standard, sort of boring up and down shades. And they're, you know, it's a big windows, floor to ceiling glass windows. So I went and got some blinds, some shades. And I wanted to have like two layers, like the opaque kind that the light shines through. And then the blackouts, of course, for the bedroom. So I can sleep like a baby. So they gave me two options. They're Hunter Douglas blinds. And they gave me two options, you know, manual, where you just pull them up and down with the chain, or motorized. Now, to motorize them, you push a button and they go up and down, which is what I had in the old place. And it's great. You wake up in the morning, you push a button, the shades open up. Hello, Florida. Late in the day, you're watching TV, you want the sun's in your eyes, you push a button, down come the shades. And to add the motorization per window, it's like, I think he said $700 per shade. Maybe even more. Maybe a little more than that. And my kids are like, Dad, you can open and close. It's not a big place. And it's not a big place. I mean, the bedroom is small. It's not a very big bedroom. Over the last few days I've been in the apartment, every time I've had to manually open and close the existing shades, I get aggravated all over again. I get annoyed. I called Joey Hudson last night. I said, Joey, I gotta move some money over. I gotta get these blinds. He said, you can't manually raise and lower the shades. I said, what am I? Am I a peasant? What are you talking about? Manually opening them? King Tut needs to push a button. But I mean, the point is, if life is made convenient like that for you, if there's an offer for convenience, why not? I can't take it with me. Yeah, it's a lot of money. It's going to be another, probably with the installation and everything, another $2,000 to motorize the shades. Why not? Why not? So Joey's mad at me. My kid's mad at me. My friends are mad at me, but I'll be happy. I'll be very happy. I got so mad the Friday night, went to bed, had to pull the thing down. It's a big chain, takes a long time. I thought, man, if I just had a button, if I just had a little, you know, I'm in good shape. I should ask ChatGPT, because now there's the AI panic. We're all going to be dead in a few years thanks to artificial intelligence. It's already changing the way we work, communicate, and live. Speaking of the new place, over the weekend I got a router installed in my apartment because the internet thing wasn't working right. You know who did it? Me and my new best friend, ChatGPT. But now the fear is that we're all going to get wiped out, that AI is going to kill us all. That's what makes this new book, Carbon Zero, such a fascinating read. We talked to author Craig W. Stanfill a while ago. 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Carbon Zero is providing suspense and believable technology. 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You'll thank me later.
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1: 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So great, your dog will ask for it by name. It's always fascinating with when public figures like Tim Pawlenty have changed gears a little bit. He served as the 39th governor of Minnesota for two terms. His renewable energy initiatives ranked among America's most innovative. Of course, he chaired the National Governors Association. We interviewed him once in that capacity. And now, as president and CEO of the Solar Energy Industries Association, we have a chance to talk to him about some solar initiatives. Governor, it's great to see you. Welcome back. How have you been, sir?
2: I've been great, Mike, although after listening to that Rough Greens pitch, I think I should sprinkle some of that on my breakfast or dinner. I'd eat it myself, it sounds like.
1: I think I would, too. I mean, we're all going to, and less scratching and itching. I mean, if you got some itching and scratching, sprinkle some of that Rough Greens. No, I do not advise this for people, but it's an idea. It's an idea. Hey, Governor, we're talking about the election almost every day. I think we're 50 days away from the midterms. Affordability is front and center. Everybody's talking about the cost of living. Let's tackle America's solar industry and the role that it can play in helping to alleviate rising electricity costs. I've been so fascinated by the solar energy industry, and that's why I was very much looking forward to getting to talk to you a little bit about this issue. How can solar help on that thorny, dicey issue of affordability?
2: Well, thank you for asking, Mike. And it's great to be with you and your listeners and your viewers. And the solar and storage story really needs to be updated. It has a lot of advantages that people may not know about. Let's start first with national security. Iran can't block the sun. And so access from a national security standpoint is something we can bring to the table. Two, on affordability, if you look at not the partisan reports or people who are funded from a political standpoint, but places like Lazard, the investment banking firm, recently came out with a study that said solar and storage is the most cost-effective platform for energy in this era. And then

0: Most importantly, when you think about supply and demand, everybody appreciates the law of supply and demand. We need more supply. And unfortunately, even we need all of the above, we need everything. But some of these other technologies can't get put in the ground very fast. It takes 5 to 10 years to build a new gas plant with permitting and lawsuits and all of that. Solar can go from concept to in the ground in 2 years or less. And then, of course, the reliability issue. These big batteries now allow solar to not just be available when the sun's shining, but to store energy to be available at night and other times. And then lastly, even though we don't want to get into the energy culture wars, solar's clean. You know, who's against clean?
1: Right. You mentioned Iran, and I think often of our adversaries and our standing in the world. One of the joys, I think, of the Trump era is the way the administration has tried to loosen the regulatory stranglehold that so many companies and businesses and even entrepreneurs have had to face. Permitting reform is often talked about on Capitol Hill. There's a narrative that the bureaucratic red tape, all these onerous regulations, hold us back from achieving American energy dominance. What's the Solar Energy Industries Association view on this issue of permitting reform, Governor?
0: Well, we really applaud the concept of American energy dominance, but to have energy dominance, you got to be able to move these projects forward and get them up and running in a reasonable amount of time. And our permitting laws, both at the federal and state level, are too slow, too litigious, and too involved. We want to be protective of the environment for sure. I don't want to let go of that, but we need to do these things quicker, and we should be able to do that, especially with technology. There's a rare opportunity right now, Mike, in Congress. They're in the final chapter of considering a, believe it or not, a bipartisan permitting reform bill that I hope all members of Congress will support. And if they did it, it would both protect the environment but speed up these projects. Again, not just solar and storage, but other projects as well, other technologies that would dramatically help America's go forward energy policy and our energy dominance goal. So please, I hope your listeners and viewers will encourage their elected representatives to support this permitting reform at the
1: You
0: federal
1: know,
0: level.
1: and you mentioned bipartisanship. I sort of long for a time when we can find some common ground somewhere because there's so many where everybody's at each other's throats right now. And of course, it's an election season, and there's a lot of, but the fact is, red states that went big for Trump in 2024, Texas, Florida, Ohio, are installing the most solar in the country. I think that's really, really telling, Governor, isn't it? I mean, this is not a left-right conversation.
0: Yeah, solar and storage kind of got dragged into what I'd call the energy culture wars. But if you step back from that and just look at how it makes economic sense from a cost standpoint and reliability and quick to deploy and clean, as I said earlier. But here's something people don't talk about much, Mike, which is Tony Fabrizio, the president's pollster, Kellyanne Conway, who supported and still works with the president, the administration. They did recent polling, and overwhelmingly, Republicans support solar and storage. And a huge amount proportionally of the new solar and storage going into the ground across America is in red states. And Texas has a
1: Right.
0: leading example. It's all the above, and it's embraced solar and storage and is showing the way about how you can use this as an important piece to solve our energy and affordability problems.
1: Former Minnesota Governor Tim Pawlenty is our guest here on the Mike Gallagher Show. He's the president and CEO of the Solar Energy Industries Association. Wanted to share their message with you today. I want to give you their site here in just a moment where you can learn a lot more. Can we talk a little bit about, you mentioned Texas, the grid. I co-host a podcast with Mark Davis out of Dallas, my podcast partner, kind of a legendary Texas talk show host. And I remember a few years ago when Texas had a winter storm. And boy, the grid, everything went south, and they had all kinds of issues, all kinds of problems. Grid resiliency is a huge, huge topic. Can you share with us the role that American solar energy production plays in all of that?
0: That's a great question. And first of all, our grid in the United States, as your listeners and viewers probably know, is old. It's inadequate in terms of its capacity. So we need more investment and quick permitting on getting that transmission modernized and upgraded. But beyond that, Texas, as an example, and all states and regions, you manage power supply to the grid like an orchestra, or maybe a better analogy would be a stock portfolio where you need diversity diversify your portfolio to get rid of risk. So the grid managers look to all sorts of gas, nuclear in some cases, traditional fossil fuels, but also renewables, and then they manage it as a portfolio. So you don't want to put all your chips in one basket because you want to be able to call upon different sources depending on what's available at any given moment. And that's helped manage through a lot of crisis in this country, including the storms in Texas that you mentioned.
1: You know the old phrase, knowledge is power, an informed electorate is everything. To learn more about how solar and energy storage are powering America, just go to SEIA.org. That's SEIA.org. Be involved, be engaged, be informed. And Governor Tim Pawlenty, you certainly are, and I sure appreciate you taking some time out of your busy day to inform and educate us here on the Mike Gallagher Show. All the best, sir. Keep fighting the good fight.
0: Thank you, Mike. It's a pleasure to be with you and your viewers.
1: You bet. All the best. Go to SEIA.org, the Solar Energy Industries Association. Just got confirmation. We got some trips coming up. Going to be in Los Angeles in a couple of weeks for the big town hall. What a big event this is going to be in Pasadena. AM 870, The Answer, presenting Town Hall 2026. Adam Carolla, Nick Shirley, Steve Hilton, Larry Elder, Alex Marlowe, Larry O'Connor, Mike Gallagher, on and on. Jennifer Horn, the MC. That's going to take place Saturday, September 26th at the Ambassador Auditorium in Pasadena. For tickets, go to AM870TheAnswer. AM870TheAnswer. And gosh, just AM870TheAnswer.com. And I just got confirmation on the big Battleground tour, October 22nd in Phoenix. I'm going to be on stage with the great Seth Liebson, who's the wonderful, wonderful voice of the Patriot there, 960thepatriot.com. Larry Elder's going to be there. It's going to be a live, unscripted evening. We're going to have a blast. 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And that's going to take place on October 22nd, the Battleground Tour. 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All right, can we get our brains around this AI panic? It came out of nowhere, it seems, and all of a sudden, the sky is falling. The universe is erupting. We're all going to get wiped out in a couple of weeks. Is it real or contrived? 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
7: From ABC News, I'm Stephanie Officer. Donald Trump Jr. received a very generous wedding gift from someone his new bride calls a dear friend on social media. That person is Russian oligarch Umar Kremlev. ProPublica says Kremlev paid for a lavish after party for Trump's eldest son in the Bahamas. Well, on Monday, the White House issued a statement from the president, which said in part he does not know who Umar is and was not at the wedding, adding, quote, not a big deal. ABC's Jonathan Carl.
8: The president's son has described his wedding as a low-key affair, but ProPublica reported the 2 days of parties that followed were anything but low-key. Don Jr.'s new wife, Bettina, posted pictures of the festivities spread out over two private islands, including professional dancers and a large fireworks display. ProPublica reported Russian oligarch Umar Kremlev paid for it. Days before the wedding, he reportedly traveled with Putin to China.
7: A spokesperson for Kremlev told ProPublica he and Don Jr. have a friendly relationship and have never discussed politics. Tech executives are taking the calls to scale back on AI advancement seriously, but the president is pushing back. ABC's Elizabeth Schulte.
9: President Trump dismissed warnings AI could destroy humanity as a hoax after repeatedly downplaying the risk of AI.
10: We're leading China in AI. We're the most sophisticated country in the world. And frankly, I want to keep it that way, because whoever wins, AI wins.
9: But some in Congress are calling for regulation now, including a bipartisan bill for a so-called kill switch to stop rogue AI in its tracks.
7: Experts fear AI could fall into the wrong hands or go rogue on its own, putting America's infrastructure like utilities, water, and electricity at risk of a hack or worse. The 78th annual Primetime Emmy saw some big winners Monday night, especially for Widow's Bay and one Matthew Rhys.
11: Finally, to the great and good people of Wales, who were as much a nurture as anyone else. We are a small but mighty nation. This is incredible.
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7: Tuesday, Los Angeles District Attorney Nathan Hochman is slated to announce a new development in the case against Nick Reiner, charged with murdering his parents, Rob and Michelle Reiner. New reporting on conditions inside the immigration center once known as Alligator Alcatraz.
14: In a sweeping report issued Monday, the DHS Inspector General describes a facility overrun with poor conditions. Everything from insect infestations in the showers to a lack of clean drinking water. It says detainees were not provided with sufficient living space. In some cases, people were held for hours in small metal containers that looked like cages but were described as calming areas. The inspectors described the use of those small enclosures as unprecedented in modern corrections facilities. Alligator Alcatraz has now closed. Sherry Preston, ABC News.
15: sentiment is shifting on electric.
16: 56% of people surveyed in a new HEAR Technologies and SBD Global study say that higher gas prices have driven them to consider an EV as their next vehicle purchase. It comes almost a year after the federal government's EV tax credit program expired, prompting many to speculate that EV sales would decline dramatically this year. That's exactly what happened, with sales of new EVs down 20% through the second quarter of this year. Mike Dubusky, ABC News.
15: The Los Angeles Dodgers clinched their 14th consecutive playoff berth with a 4-1 win over the Cincinnati Reds. I'm Stephanie Officer, ABC News.
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1: From the wild world of DC politics to America's culture clash, brace yourself for the reality check you've been waiting for. The one and only Mike Gallagher.
2: Fear and panic are pretty powerful emotions, aren't they? They get people to submit to things they ordinarily wouldn't submit to. I keep thinking about the COVID era and how the fear was rammed into us. We were battered by panic that we were all going to start dropping like flies from COVID. The virus was going to kill us all. And look, to be clear, there were some pretty horrific scenes in the early going. I don't think what happened in New York City was fabricated. But New York City isn't Benton, Arkansas. People are on top of each other in New York City. People did spread the virus, and a lot of people died. And yes, there were halls filled with dead bodies and hospitals. It was a scary time. And people saw those images, and they thought, my gosh, can that happen to us? And of course, it didn't. The mortality rate turned out to be about the same as a really awful flu season. The mortality rate was minuscule overall. Now, that's scant comfort to somebody who lost a loved one, and if you did, I'm deeply sorry. But overall, most of us weren't going to get killed by COVID. And yet, there was that scare. There was that fear. I keep thinking about COVID and the fear and the panic that ensued when I see this almost overnight narrative over AI fear, artificial intelligence panic. We're going to be dead in a decade. It's going to wipe us all out. Now, this is a topic that we've got to tackle responsibly, passionately, and I'm very passionate about AI. I'm becoming a huge, huge advocate of this extraordinary technology. Over the weekend, I had an internet problem in my new home, my new apartment. I had to call India, the customer service techs that represent the IT company that provides the internet to my building are clearly all in India. And I had to call them like five times. And they tried, but they couldn't figure it out. They could not figure out how to solve the AI problem, the IT problem, the Wi-Fi problem I had. You know who solved it for me? In about a minute? ChatGPT. I'm now a router expert. I now know how to turn my home into a smartphone thanks to ChatGPT. You think about the medical possibilities. They're making predictions that most fatal disease is going to be conquered, maybe within the next 5 to 10 years, thanks to artificial intelligence. And all of a sudden, cue the panic. Almost overnight, there's this gigantic panic that we're all going to die from artificial intelligence. Last night on CBS's 60 Minutes, Ross Douthat, who is the longtime New York Times columnist, he's an ostensible conservative, but he's a conservative that gets approved by the New York Times, if you know what I mean. Here he was last night making his debut as a commentator on 60 Minutes in their opening episode of their new season, sounding the alarm about artificial intelligence.
3: I'm Ross Douthat, one of the new faces you'll see on 60 Minutes. We'll be chasing a lot of stories this season, but right now, no story looms larger than the latest developments in artificial intelligence. An AI system solved a math problem in 88 hours that human beings had struggled with for almost 100 years. Other AI hacked into companies on their own. And this past week, a researcher quit a major AI firm, warning that if artificial intelligence gets out of control, it could wipe out the human race. You don't have to believe that prophecy, but you should believe this. We may have a narrow window this year, not the next 10, to make artificial intelligence safe for humanity. That clock is ticking, and so is ours. For almost 60 years, it has meant the same thing. Journalism you can trust. Where we're headed, we're going to need it. We'll see you next Sunday with another edition of 60 Minutes.
2: Uh-oh, the clock is ticking. Holy cow, we're all going to die. It's all going to come down to, it's dire, it's scary. And Hot Air, David Strom, wrote an extensive piece at hotair.com explaining that AI, the scare, the panic, is being led by AI companies. There was an AI employee named Jacob Coxon, and he went on social media. His post has been viewed millions and millions of times. He worked at OpenAI training frontier models. Then he moved to Anthropic, and he worked there for a few months before he resigned. He announced his resignation on X. He said, AI can kill us all. And somehow the Wall Street Journal, as Hot Air points out, had the exclusive story about this 27-year-old AI trainer, even before the post went up. And almost every tech company CEO has been saying the same thing over and over again. Yep, we could be in big, big trouble. This could be the end. AI wants guardrails. Their own companies want guardrails. Now, Trump is, you know what, to the wall. Put your foot on the pedal and take it to the floor. Gas pedal to the floor. We don't need guardrails, and we sure don't need government regulation. We don't need it. We don't need to have Congress impacting how AI works. But on the other hand, you got people like Anna Paulina Luna, Republican here in Texas, saying, hey, this is a big deal. We got to worry about this stuff. This could be the end of humanity. Axios did a whole thing about the so-called paralysis inside the Beltway. President Trump is all in on AI. All gas, no brakes. Democrats are as conflicted on AI as a party can be. They're skeptical of the labs. They're spooked by their warnings. But they're split on whether to shut it all down. Trump has governed as the AI president from day one. I mean, his whole mantra is build faster, regulate less, we got to beat China. That's why he's all in on the data centers. And in Ireland yesterday, the president dismissed all this panic and all these warnings about artificial intelligence as what he called the work of a lot of negative forces, bringing up things that won't happen. And he brought it all down to one line. Whoever wins AI wins. I'm convinced when I see these AI executives sounding the alarm, this panic is contrived. I've got concerns. We got to be worried about what happens when bad faith actors get in the mix. We've been talking about a great book called Carbon Zero on this show by Craig W. Stanfill. It's all about what happens if an AI engineer unwittingly unleashed the whirlwinds of what AI could accomplish. But I keep thinking about COVID. I keep thinking about global warming. Same thing there, too. The scare, the panic that the left wants us to feel. They've been screaming this song for decades. Al Gore, we're going to be reduced to nothing. The ice caps are going to melt. There's not going to be any polar bears with anywhere to go. And none of it came to fruition. It's panic. And you know why the panic is being generated, in my view? Because the Democrats want congressional regulation and oversight so that they can control us. Because to the left and to the Democrats, it's control, control, control. I think I said Anna Paulina Luna from Texas. Actually, she's from Florida, not Texas. Did I say here in Texas? Did I have a time warp moment? Well, yikes. Welcome into the Mike Gallagher Show on a Monday. Let's tackle this together. I want some smart people to come forth and join me in the Relief Factor Studios. 800-655-MIKE. I don't think there's anything to be scared of. We need to be apprehensive. We need to be cautious. We need to be informed. But we need not panic over AI, because it could be the thing that saves humanity, not destroys it. Let's see if you agree with me or not. 800-655-MIKE. 800-655-6453. 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
4: The midterms are almost here, and Republicans could be in deep trouble. Polls show Democrats leading in key races. Tonight, Rob Finnerty on Newsmax reveals the growing threat from the DSA and the radical left. With less than 60 days to go, Finnerty says it's time for the GOP to hit the panic button. The House may go, and control of the Senate is up for grabs. Gas prices, mortgage rates, health care, and out-of-control national debt. Americans are angry, and the progressive left wants total control of Congress. Tallarico, El Sayed, AOC, Bernie Sanders. Finnerty reveals President Trump's secret plan to fight back and what you can do to help him. Don't miss Finnerty tonight at 8 p.m. Eastern on Newsmax. 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It takes just minutes. 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
1: 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Mary's in Phoenix, where we're going to be for the big Battleground Tour next month. Hey, Mary, welcome. How are you today?
2: Hey, Mike. Thank you. I'm doing really well. How about yourself?
1: Good. I'm great. I'm just kind of interested and intrigued by this sudden panic for AI that just kind of came out of nowhere, didn't it?
2: Well, AI has been kind of around for a long time, but it has now hit because of the data centers. And what I'm confused about is right now in the United States, there are almost 400 data centers. We have more data centers than China. So I don't understand how many more data centers that we can have. China doesn't have as many. What do they need? I am concerned. I respectfully disagree with a comment you made earlier about the Democrats being more controlling. Actually, Mike, I worked for Donald Trump, and I voted for him, and I did all times. And I worked Arizona. I walked up many houses for him, especially in 2024. And unfortunately, this administration, and here locally too, we see a lot of Republicans voting for the Real ID that was the FinCEN, which was everybody had to report if you had an LLC to the Department of Justice.
1: Yep.
2: That actually got knocked down because of its unconstitutionality. The Flock cameras. Republicans have become more controlling and more surveillance. And I am a little concerned.
1: Yeah, I mean, let's look at your pushback, because I really do disagree with you, and I understand where you're coming from. You're skeptical, probably justifiably. You're paranoid. Maybe justifiably. You got this narrative that China's beating us with fewer data centers because people are panicking about the data centers. People are panicking about the Flock cameras. Now people are panicking about artificial intelligence. Are you using AI day to day, Mary, if I can ask you on a personal level? Do you use that tool?
2: I do. And I'm not being paranoid about anything.
1: Wait a minute, Mary, don't take me the wrong. I'm not saying that. I'm paranoid too. I didn't mean to say that as a criticism of you. I'm just saying there is, but don't you hear the kind of paranoia that's creeping in when you talk about AI and the data centers and the Flock cameras at all? Isn't there kind of a common thread going on here?
2: And for some people it could be. I do know people who try to avoid the Flock cameras at all costs. I don't think they're good. But it's been shown that some police officers have used it for their own personal needs.
1: Yeah, there's been abuse, but there have been killers that have been caught. There have been hit-and-run drivers that have been captured. There have been missing seniors who are located. There have been kids who have been abducted who have been found. Look, I don't think there's any expectation of privacy in public. Do you?
2: Well, I don't know why we have to give up all of our privacy, because eventually, you know, next year, Mike, the 2027 vehicles, if the manufacturers can do it, will have cameras in all the vehicles.
1: Yep.
2: And those cameras, and the Republican Congress actually passed the kill switch. So if I'm deemed to be unable to drive my vehicle, my vehicle's going to stop.
1: Here's the other part you're missing, and I don't know if you've seen, and we've talked about it a lot on this show. China is funding the fear that you have right now, largely. All the paranoia you've got going on about flock cameras and data centers. I mean, this is all, as has already been revealed, China has a coordinated online campaign going on to stoke fear and paranoia and skepticism into people just like you and like me, Mary. I'm not trying to pick on you. And it's quite possible you're being manipulated because we're going to lose to China. Trump is right. Trump is right on this stuff. And either you trust him or you don't. And I have to say, with all due respect and appreciation for you, you're a great caller. Sounds to me like you're souring a little bit on President Trump.
2: Trump's not, he's not in the election this year.
1: He says pretend he's on the ballot, but you give me those bona fides. Oh, I voted for Trump, but you know, he's all in on this stuff. He doesn't want to shut down the data centers and he doesn't want to regulate AI. Good to talk to you, Mary. 800-655-MIKE.
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0: 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Text from South Carolina. I kind of understand the last caller. Even though we're not happy with the current candidates, though, we got to get out there and vote Republican in November. And I do like the fact that this is a story that has no clear-cut ideological battle lines. You know what I mean? I saw a text from or a post from Anna Paulina Luna, the firebrand Florida congresswoman, last night saying, we better get the brakes on AI. Artificial intelligence could do us all in. And as Georgia texted me, we're 50 days away from the midterm election. Of course the left is going to sow fear and panic out of everything. That's been their methodology for years. They create victims, and then they convince the victims that you got to vote Democrat in order to save them. Don't you notice how the Democrats are now on their bandwagon warning us that AI needs to be government regulated? And the panic that people are experiencing. Look, I mean, again, I don't want to pick on Mary. She was a great caller from Phoenix. Oh, we shouldn't give up privacy to go out in public. You don't have any privacy in public. You ever seen those videos where these people that are rabble-rousers, they take videos of people going in and out of the post office trying to elicit an angry reaction, and then they post it online, they make money from it? They're up there with their cameras, and they take close-ups of your car's VIN number. And people are freaking out. Well, the cops come show up, and they say, well, you're allowed to do that. If you're in a public place, your car's VIN number can be captured on video, your license plate. I told you last week about the ticket I got in Florida. Speeding ticket. From cameras. And I did some digging on it. They aren't necessarily flock cameras, but the camera that this third-party provider, which has been employed by the state of Florida to nail people for speeding in Hillsborough County, Florida, cameras capturing my speed. I was going 32, allegedly or apparently, in a 20-mile-per-hour school zone. And P.S., shame on me. Got a little bit of a lead foot, I admit it. But I should never drive that fast in a school zone, and I had a $100 fine. But guess what? I paid it, because I probably did it. And I know that that camera, my license plate, my car, my vehicle can be captured by cameras because I've got no expectation of privacy in a public place. And people in the Carolinas keep writing me on the text line. There were three children who were kidnapped and they were located and recovered alive in South Carolina using the flock camera technology. I can guarantee you, there's parents right now of three little children in South Carolina who are grateful for the technology that these flock cameras provide. Kyrsten Sinema is an interesting figure, the former Democrat senator from Arizona, but she's the kind of Democrat that John Fetterman is. She did not always follow their playbook. And she was with Laura Trump on Fox News over the weekend with, I think, a pretty compelling narrative about what's going on with this pushback and this panic over AI. I'm going to tell you all about that in 60 seconds and share that clip with you, but let me take a minute to celebrate my weight loss again. Look, I lost over 50 pounds four years or so ago with PhD weight loss. And in the last year, I got sloppy and lazy and dumb. I was traveling a lot. Had a lot of stress stuff in my life, started eating like a pig, and I knew I put on about, I thought, 10 or 15 pounds. You know where I am right now since June? I'm down another 34 pounds. Are you watching me on Salem News Channel? 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Here was Kyrsten Sinema, the former Democrat Arizona senator, on with Laura Trump on Fox News.
1: To them, or what do you say to them?
2: Well, the first thing to note is that China has done an incredible job at spreading misinformation and disinformation across our country. They're really very, very good at it, and they have unlimited resources. So many Americans think, gosh, my energy costs are going to go up. But we know that doesn't actually comport with reality, right? The president has announced the protection pledge for consumers to ensure that they're not bearing the costs of the energy. Number two, people think, gosh, it's so much water, but the new data centers actually use less water than restaurants, right? And then people think, gosh, this is AI is scary. It's going to take away jobs. What we've actually seen in the last 2 years is that AI industries have experienced wage growth and job growth. So it's actually a net plus for us. But I think what's really important to remember is this. When folks say, gosh, I don't want a data center anywhere near me, I think what they're forgetting is how important it is for all of our communities. Not only does it bring tax revenue and jobs and help and support to our communities, but it makes all of our lives better.
0: They are making, I mean, again, anecdotally, I would have spent hours and hours and hours trying to figure out a Wi-Fi issue in my home over the weekend with ChatGPT. I figured it out in about a minute. I mean, I'm exaggerating, but it was a few minutes. I wouldn't know how to put a router in. I don't know routers from schmouters. I don't know what I'm doing. ChatGPT knew what to do. There are predictions that AI is going to help cure cancer, literally cure cancer. Remember years ago when Grandpa Biden promised to cure cancer? Yeah, those were empty promises. It's not so empty with artificial intelligence. So, you know the old expression, lead, follow, or get out of the way? I think people need to get out of the way and appreciate that this panic is manufactured, largely. Yet, we need to be concerned. It's impossible to avoid thinking what could happen if a bad faith actor gets in here. But here's the you know, in poker, they have the tell. You want to know the tell that this fear and panic is fake? It's the AI people themselves who are claiming that AI could destroy us all. Check out the CEO of Anthropic, Dario Amodei, with CBS on Face the Nation just yesterday.
3: And I would hope other companies have done everything we can to try to have legitimate oversight mechanisms. I think the government and the public needs to have a stake. And this is why we've supported regulation of the technology. Regulation constrains the private companies. Regulation allows the public and its elected representatives to have a say and limits what the private companies can do. Now, you might ask, why doesn't government just control the technology completely?
4: Would you be willing to give up the technology to the government?
3: To the right combination of governments. So the worry
4: I
3: have...
4: You're willing to hand over this company.
3: I want to be very clear about this. The worry I have, I am concerned that one single government could abuse this technology just as easily as a single company could. But I think a combination of democratically elected governments, I don't know about handing over, but some kind of oversight, some kind of joint governance, again, that would be the work of years, but I wonder if that's the direction we need to go in.
0: Oh, regulation, government oversight, huh? And this particular guy, the CEO of Anthropic, a lot of analysis about his comments on social media. Here's what some of the stuff I was reading. He has zero evidence or documentation to back up any of his claims. It's all conjecture and wild claims from the same people who've been wrong over and over and over again. Remember when Andrew

0: talk about real control? Gregory Kennedy on social media over at X wrote, it's obvious this is all an attempt to ban open source AI. So the new FAA, the new Federal Aviation Administration of AI, can control it. Even if it's as dangerous as they say it is, they have no way to control what China is doing. So that means that their campaign for regulation won't actually meet any of their stated goals. I think it's control and power. And there's a great, look, the background here, according to Hot Air and David Strum, wrote a great piece, very lengthy. We're going to post it at MikeOnline.com. 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
1: Got a lot of plans in 2026. I hope you can join us in Los Angeles for the big Town Hall 2026 in Pasadena. That's coming up September 26th. It's a Saturday event. My gosh, Nick Shirley, Adam Carolla, Steve Hilton, Larry Elder, Alex Marlowe, Larry O'Connor, Mike Gallagher. We're all going to be there. I'm headed out to the left coast, as Rush used to call it, for the big Town Hall 26. Presented by the Reagan Gold Group there, KRLA, great radio station. My dear, dear friend Jen Horn is going to be the MC. Come join us for that event. That's going to be a ton of fun. AM870theanswer.com for tickets. And then a big event in Phoenix over in over at Patriot Land, 960thepatriot.com to get tickets and information for an event we're going to have there. 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Here's this guy that unleashed the torrents of panic and hyperbole and breathing into brown paper bags. His name is Jacob Coxon. He ran to CNN's Anderson Cooper to do a good old-fashioned sit-down. He was kind of a mid-level AI guy who posted very publicly, I had to quit Anthropic. AI is going to kill humanity, going to take the world. Here he was on CNN with Anderson Cooper.
2: Jacob, I appreciate you being with us. First of all, I assume you are saying literally that you believe that AI could kill us all by the end of the decade. How would that happen? Like, what would that actually look like?
3: Yeah. So the precise scenario sounds a little bit like science fiction. It sounds like something that's not real, but I think it is frighteningly real, and it's easiest to understand it if you think about real things that happened 2 months ago. So 2 months ago, OpenAI agents, AIs, hacked into third-party infrastructure entirely of their own accord. And this was like a concentrated hacking spree that they carried out of their own volition. And I think that if you extrapolate into the future the level of capabilities of these AIs, with the same independent volition, they could cause extreme havoc. For example, hacking critical infrastructure, building extinction-level bioweapons. There's a lot of ways that the AI could actuate itself in the world.
2: Is it... Specifically, when did your feelings about this technology change? Was it something about the rate of progress that you've seen?
3: Yeah, so I think it's really important to just look at the rate of progress and say, for example, in areas like coding or math, a couple of years ago, these AIs were just about helping humans a little bit. They could give you suggestions. Now they're close to replacing them. We still need humans at the moment, but quite plausibly within a year, we'll no longer need humans for doing research in many areas. Only on Tuesday, OpenAI solved a millennium problem, one of the biggest unsolved open problems in mathematics, purely autonomously using an AI. And I think what's most scary is if AI is used to make itself more intelligent. So you can take an AI and give it the problem of AI research. Just like currently they've given it math research, you could make it do the tasks that we're currently doing, and then you get what's called an intelligence explosion. The AI just gets smarter and smarter with no human involvement necessary. And so you have a thing that is vastly smarter than humans. And this could be coming very soon.
1: I'm not going to make the argument that his his concerns aren't valid. I get what he's saying. Here's a text from San Antonio pointing out that now I think I'm an IT expert because ChatGPT showed me how to install a router in my home. And the San Antonio texter laments the loss of a job that creates. I don't have to hire some IT guy to come to my house and fix my IT problem. And then expand it and start thinking about cures for disease, cancer. I am extremely dubious of the panic. I don't know where you are on this, but it feels like COVID and global warming all over again. And when the AI folks themselves are the ones sounding the alarms because they want regulation, that to me is the giveaway. They want the government to tell us how to live our lives. I saw Mike Cernovich over on X posted, "I wish we still lived in the early 2000s, that nobody created smartphones. Too bad, here we are. The AI cat is out of the bag. Democrats want to regulate it to use against the right and all Christians." He could be right. Nobody is right to celebrate the assassination of Charlie Kirk. Did you see what they did to his statue in Phoenix over the weekend? Have you seen all the people losing their jobs and their careers, even their residency status in the United States over mocking Charlie's assassination? And reparations for blacks in America? Abdul El-Sayed says absolutely. That and more all coming up. 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
8: From ABC News, I'm Sherry Preston. More money worries at the gas pump.
9: Oh, God, do I have enough money? I'm going to have to work extra jobs just to pay for the gas along with everything else.
8: Denise Henderson in Kentucky. Gas Buddy says the national average for a gallon is now over $4.31. Driving that, rising oil prices. Brent crude over $107 a barrel. ABC's Lina Moise.
10: Iran-backed Houthi rebels firing at a crucial Saudi oil pipeline in the Red Sea, driving up oil prices globally. Officials now say it could take weeks to repair the damage, which will restrict the flow of oil even more. President Trump has tried to temper Americans' concerns.
11: Everything will work out just fine. We're all going to work out fine.
10: Blaming the rising cost of diesel on the Russia-Ukraine war, not Iran.
8: The president also trying to tamp down worries about out-of-control AI, saying the U.S. can't lose ground in the AI race to China. Here's ABC's Karen Wong.
12: China is sending mixed signals. Beijing's spy chief warns AI is a threat to the Communist Party's grip on power and is calling for tighter control. But the Chinese foreign ministry accuses American companies of hyping the danger. And a party newspaper says the idea of slowing China down is an unrealistic delusion.
8: The Supreme Court blocking President Trump's plan to restrict mail-in voting, saying overnight his push to put restrictions in place will likely lose at trial. New questions about Donald Trump Jr.'s wedding in the Bahamas and the lavish after-party paid for by a Russian oligarch, Umar Kremlev. That from a new ProPublica report. Here's ABC's Sophie Flay.
13: Don Jr. and his wife thanked Kremlev, calling it an extraordinarily generous wedding gift from a friend, adding, friendship doesn't require a political motive. A spokesman for Kremlev says he and Don Jr. have a friendly relationship and never talked politics.
8: President Trump did not attend that wedding. 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
8: For the first time since early June, Kentucky Senator Mitch McConnell is back at the Senate.
15: I wasn't sure how many of you would be here today, but I'm glad to see you. Time to get back to work.
8: The 84-year-old speaking from a wheelchair, saying it's time to get back to work. Confirmed by the Secretary of the Air Force, America has weapons in orbit. It's the first time the U.S. has acknowledged having weapons in space. The Secretary says they're ready, quote, to meet threats wherever they exist. The Federal Reserve begins its 2-day meeting today for the month of September, and it's widely expected to buck President Trump's wishes and raise interest rates when it wraps up tomorrow. He has long been pushing for rate cuts. New York prosecutors now say they have seized a dozen websites used to create deep fake porn.
16: The hyper-realistic images and videos depicted 1,200 real people engaging in AI-generated sexual conduct in what the Manhattan District Attorney Alvin Bragg called horrific violations of privacy. The victims were primarily women and included well-known actors, politicians, athletes, musicians, social justice advocates, and social media influencers. The websites hardly concealed their intent, calling themselves names like All Deep Fake.
8: ABC's Chuck Sievertson. History at the Emmy Awards for Widow's Bay, the Apple TV comedy, taking in a record 14 awards. Its star Matthew Rhys winning Best Actor in a Comedy and Best Actor in a Limited Series for The Beast in Me. Sherry Preston, ABC News.
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3: From the wild world of D.C. politics to America's culture clash, brace yourself for the reality check you've been waiting for. 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
4: I believe we are 50 days away from the midterm election. As every election seems to be, it'll be the most important election in our lifetime. We got good versus evil on the ballot, and there's no other way to put it. When I saw the vandalism of the Charlie Kirk statue outside the Turning Point USA headquarters over the weekend, and I saw all the videos of people celebrating his murder this past week. You followed it, right, on social media? These college kids doing the Kirkiversary dance, mocking the bullet he took in the neck. This statue was just unveiled Thursday. And they spray-painted it with red paint, putting a lot of red paint around the neck area where he took the bullet. I don't know how you find common ground for people like this. I can tell you with great certainty that if somebody I worked with celebrated the murder of anybody on any side of the political or ideological spectrum, I would want them gone. I would want them out of the building. You want to work with somebody like that? Much less have a conversation with them? How do you have a conversation with somebody who thinks it's funny to gloat over the assassination of a prominent American voice like Charlie Kirk? And it's this, I'm racking my brain trying to figure this out. The left has turned into a nightmarish entity, a horror movie. This is like Friday the 13th crap. It's like a slasher movie. That's today's progressive movement in America. They are pro-violence, murder, and somebody posted on social media, if they had a chance to do it all over again, they'd kill him again. They'd kill him again. I saw Scott Pressler, the kid with the long hair, the big, tall, skinny kid with the long hair who goes around and gets people registered to vote. He posted on social media that he just put a will together. What is he, 25 years old? But he feels like his life is in danger. Every one of these high-profile social media influencers and personalities have security out the wazoo. They have to. Because in the aftermath of Charlie Kirk's assassination, when you saw all these people celebrating his murder, you know they think that's a viable option. And I really don't know where to turn with that except to turn to you and get some guidance. I want you to help me understand the thinking behind these college kids, these doctors, these nurses, these teachers. These are all adults. We're not talking about children here. These are grown adults who thought it would be productive and meaningful to post a video of themselves mocking and laughing at the murder of a young husband and father named Charlie Kirk. Whatever you think of what Charlie did, whatever you thought of his views, there's an actual movement now in America that celebrates assassination. Last week was the big RNC convention, the midterm convention in Dallas. Donald Trump Jr. spoke at the convention and had a few things to say about the contrast between the darkness and the light.
5: What we just heard, that's the energy that the radical left fears. These are the people, and this is the movement that they tried and failed to destroy for decades now. 1 year ago today, my good friend Charlie Kirk was cut down by an assassin's bullet. He had already inspired hundreds of thousands of young people to take up the cause of liberty and to fight for it. He wasn't afraid to go anywhere to fight for faith, family, freedom, and patriotism. Charlie loved this country more than anything. He understood the moment that we are in, and he knew what we were up against. He knew what time it was. He understood that the future of Western civilization was on the line in 2024 and beyond. You see, Charlie was good. He was pure. He represented the light. The killer who put a bullet in his neck in cold blood and the leftists who laughed and mocked his murder, well, they represent the darkness that we are all up against. But we are here tonight in Dallas to stand up against that darkness and to send a loud and clear message. We will not back down. We will not fold. We will honor Charlie by carrying his torch to save this nation that we all love so dearly.
4: It's hard to argue with what Donald Trump Jr. said in Dallas last week, isn't it? Isn't he correct when he points out that the left has sort of morphed into a movement of darkness? You saw all the cases of people celebrating and mocking and joking about Charlie's murder. I remember the day we heard the news that he was killed, like it was a few minutes ago, like it was yesterday. I would have never dreamed that a movement would arise joking and laughing and celebrating him being gunned down. This statue, which was erected and unveiled on Thursday, first anniversary of his murder, was found covered in red spray paint yesterday morning. They also spray painted over a sign that showed a picture of Charlie, and it said, "May Charlie be received into the merciful arms of Jesus, our loving Savior." That was also vandalized. A large red X was drawn on his face, over his face. Red paint covered up the word Jesus. This is truly a battle between good and evil. This is literally, as Donald Trump Jr. pointed out, a battle against the darkness. And there's one way we can defeat it, and that's going to the ballot box in November. There's no way around this. One political party is a party of political violence, and one is not. 800-655-MIKE. 800-655-6453. 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Welcome aboard. It's a Monday episode of the Mike Gallagher Show.

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1: It's a scary world out there. There's no question about it. 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And it could be life or death. Batavia, Illinois, 2:40 in the morning. A woman sees a flashlight, a shadow outside her window. 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Can you find common ground with somebody who celebrates the assassination of a public figure like Charlie Kirk? Where do we go from here? I really, really wish I could get some clarity about what you're feeling, experiencing. Here was Jack Posobiec, who we talked about last Thursday. We talked with Jack during the Charlie Kirk tribute show that we did on the anniversary of his assassination. Here was Jack from Turning Point, of course, on X, talking about all the different people who are getting fired and even deported over celebrating Charlie Kirk's assassination. Jack argues it should go even farther than that.
2: Now, some people might say, Jack, do you have a problem with guys like Aesthetica and others who are getting people fired, getting people deported for celebrating the murder of Charlie Kirk? Well, here's what I would say. My only problem is they're not going hard enough. And they need to go further.
1: Further than deporting. This young girl from Canada, she and her sister getting deported. Arkansas, sisters celebrating his assassination. They got fired, put up a GoFundMe page. They've raised almost $30,000. It's not just individuals. It is beyond that. There's a movement. There's an assassination murder movement that the left has spawned. And I wonder where you think we go from here. 800-655-MIKE. I mean, to see Charlie's statue vandalized outside the Turning Point, I hope they have surveillance cameras. Hope they have an ability to catch the people who did it. There was a life-size statue of Charlie erected in Times Square on the one-year anniversary. People were screaming outside his statue, yelling at each other. The NYPD had to be brought in. Chaos in Times Square over what? A statue to Charlie Kirk. Now, maybe you could argue you found Charlie's views so abhorrent and repulsive, you don't think there should be a statue erected in his honor. Okay. All right. It's America. You get to have that opinion if you want to. That could be debated. But is there a debate over people celebrating and mocking and joking and laughing and taunting his death? Is there common ground there? Is that a gray area? What if it was somebody you worked with? What if it was a family member? What if it was somebody you knew, maybe loved? who celebrates and laughs and jokes and taunts the murder of Charlie Kirk. What would you do with that person? Where do you go with that person? How do you possibly proceed? My gosh. Dan in California, you're on the Mike Gallagher Show. Hi, Dan. How are you today?
0: Hey, Mike, I'm doing great. Thanks for taking the call. You know, I'm just listening to you talk, and I just, first of all, Charlie Kirk was such an inspiration for me. So this last week, whether it was Charlie Kirk or 9/11, it was a heavy week. But your question was, you know, where do we go from here? And if people are celebrating assassinations, and if people really think that this isn't okay, like, for society in the United States, like, we've got to do something about it. People need to be held accountable. If anyone is inciting violence or celebrating assassination, like, they need to be prosecuted to the fullest extent of the law. Thanks, Mike.
1: All right, I appreciate your input. I don't know about prosecution. I don't know. I mean, you get into regulating speech, but I do know that when these people are getting fired, I get that. I understand that. But in some cases, when college professors did it, some of them are being reinstated. Now, you want your kid being educated by a monster who thinks it's okay and justifiable to put a bullet in the neck of somebody like Charlie? Honest to gosh, I wish I understood it. I can't. I can't wrap my brain around it. Maybe you can. 800-655-MIKE. 800-655-6453. 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
4: Five 30 here on this Tuesday morning, September 15th. How you doing out there? Phil Ferguson, WNIR News. And the early morning news is being brought to you by Portage Community Bank, where neighbors serving neighbors is more than just a slogan. Portage Community Bank. And the weather forecast, 57 degrees, if you're up and about this morning. Today, beautiful. Mostly sunny in the high 82. And then for tonight, a chance of showers and thunderstorms, 30%. The overnight low, 66. We have showers likely for your Wednesday, 60% chance of rain tomorrow. And 84 for the high. Thursday, 60% chance of showers, 84. Friday, it opens up partly sunny. Beautiful day Friday. Get the weekend started. The high 78 degrees. In the news, the U.S. Supreme Court has rejected President Donald Trump's attempt to limit mail voting by imposing new Postal Service regulations for the midterm elections. The decision announced late Monday allows mail voting to continue as usual. Voting rights advocates and state officials express relief given the roughly a third of voters in the U.S. use mail ballots. The decision, which came as mail voting is already underway in some states, especially welcome in states that conduct elections primarily by mail. Well, Republican Senator Mitch McConnell of Kentucky has returned to the Senate after a long absence. The 84-year-old senator has not been to the U.S. Capitol since June 14th when he was hospitalized for a fall in his home. His three-month absence from the Senate generated a flood of criticism and online speculation as a Kentucky senator initially remained quiet for weeks about his condition. The 84-year-old senator eventually disclosed that he had been briefly unconscious due to a fall and had also been treated for mild pneumonia in the hospital. Well, the Federal Reserve is widely expected to lift its short-term interest rate Wednesday for the first time in 3 years to fight stubbornly high inflation, a move that would put the central bank at odds with the president's demands. An increase in the Fed's rate, currently about 3.6%, isn't guaranteed, but most analysts and economists expect a hike after a speech 2 weeks ago in which Fed Chair Kevin Warsh argued that the central bank had not yet achieved its goal of putting inflation in check. Former daycare employee was in court yesterday morning, pleaded guilty to multiple charges related to child sexual abuse material. Faith Morris worked at the Little Busy Bees Early Childhood Center, that is in Brunswick. Morris pleaded guilty to the following: 4 counts of pandering obscenity involving a minor or impaired person, 1 count sexual battery, 8 counts of illegal use of a minor or impaired person and nudity-oriented material. Sentencing for Morris is scheduled for October 26th. Parents of at least 6 children have filed a civil lawsuit against Morris and the daycare. Well, back in June, the village of East Canton installed speed cameras in select locations, issuing warnings, then sending tickets to speeding drivers in July. The 8 cameras were installed in areas where East Canton officials felt speeding was an issue. Here are the Stark County Court's numbers for the first month and a half. The cameras have been handing out citations from July 15th through September 19th. 16,490 tickets were issued by the new cameras in July. The clerk of courts in Stark County collected 240,000, which was then sent to East Canton. In August, the first full month of the cameras being active, the court sent the village of East Canton more than $800,000. And I thought about this many years. I should take advantage of it. Doesn't fit into my schedule, really, though. And that would be Soapbox Derby Senior Day. And
5: Wow.
4: Joyce, you could take part in it.
5: Oh, sure. Get a big plus-size car.
4: You'd be all set. And we got blinkers for you. And we got a rearview mirror installed for you.
5: Wouldn't even be a race, really.
4: Senior citizens from the Akron area will have the opportunity to go down the iconic Derby Downs track, also tour the Soapbox Derby Hall of Fame Museum, explore wellness and financial information. All of that at Thursday's event. Always a fun day coming up this Thursday, 10 a.m. to 2 p.m. And there is, this caught my eye, there's a special guest race on Thursday. It'll be about noon because I'm sure that's when he gets up. 99-year-old Roy Witzman, lifelong resident of Green, 99 years of age. He's going to race his great-grandson, 10-year-old Teddy McFall of Akron, in one of those races. And Teddy McFall was a local stock division world champion in July's 88th All-American Soapbox Derby. And so Wiseman, 99, will race his 10-year-old great-grandson. They expect that to be around noon. And that'd be quite a race there. That'd be a lot of fun. But I always wanted to go down Derby Downs. So.
5: See, it's funny because we've covered so many stories. Yeah. And I did a series for PBS, Downhill Derby Days.
4: I was out there a number of times.
5: Yeah.
4: Now, I remember covering the event. No, it's a great event. But every race is like a photo finish. And you're doing live updates every half hour.
5: Oh, yes.
4: well, so-and-so won by blank, you know, it was just the same.
5: And I remember, I think it was at the Civic, I had to race from the stage to the back to talk to the different people. And I thought, I'm going to die right here. I need a race car. But I never thought about going down in the car itself.
4: Would
5: I guess
4: you like to?
5: I think I would. Yeah. I think I would do it. And it's not too late for us to do, obviously, if they're letting seniors go down there.
4: Senior Day Thursday.
5: I hope they have EMS on standby.
4: I want to thank Bob Troyer for sending me the information. Remember Bob?
5: I sure do.
4: Yeah,
5: yes.
4: He's been with the Derby for so many years.
5: Yes, I've interviewed
4: as the
5: him.
4: Public relations. Yeah, I was out there interviewing him a number of times.
5: But if we went in a race car, you know, I just remember, in fact, the winter the one year when I was going doing the program, Singin' Sammy was her name. She gave herself this catchy name that she had. And I was so impressed with the kids that were there and their parents. It's just a family thing. And, you know, when you think about it, they're coming from everywhere to participate in this, to Akron, Ohio.
4: I think more than 300. Right? Now, a long time ago, and Jeff Iola, how you doing, wrote a book about the Derby, and Jeff is Mr. Derby, but they had all the, remember, a Chevy sponsored it, so you all the, TV, you know, from Bonanza. You had all of them there one year.
5: Oh, awesome. I remember that.
4: You know, and you also had celebrities from other shows that were there. And I saw some pictures you posted in the book. I mean, that place was packed. You know, they had people all over the place. It was just, now, it's a little bit different now, but still.
5: I know people in their 60s that still have their Derby car.
4: Yeah.
5: I mean, it's in their garage.
4: We did have the one cheating scandal.
5: Yes. Oh, my gosh.
4: Put some weights in the front there, so when the gate came down or whatever it was, it would pull it a little bit faster than the other cars. All you need is just that
5: that little bit of weight. So. Well, and if someone has been in the Derby and would like to call in today, and Jeff, if you're listening,
4: by all
5: means, call in. We love you. And yeah, if you were involved with the Derby,
4: Jeff raced in the Derby at one time.
5: Yes, he did. How did he do in the race? Do we
4: know? Maybe he'll call and
5: let us know how you did. But you do it for fun.
4: Now, back then, you built your own car.
5: Oh, yeah.
4: And then now it comes with in a kit. Everybody gets the same, you know, and you build
5: everyone gets the same vehicle.
4: Hey, do they all get a participation trophy?
5: I don't think they do. I think you still have to kind of be out there and do it.
4: I remember the one year when I worked at Wacker that, hey, Joyce, how you doing over there? Said, hey, why don't you introduce, you know, that'll be fun for you to introduce all the, you know, the champions coming into town that day. And it was like 97 degrees and I'm standing. Oh. Yeah, of course, you had to be there about an hour before and get all the notes on all the participants, and there was over 300. I think I was out there.
5: I failed
4: for three
5: to mention
4: hours,
5: that.
4: Three
5: huh?
4: hours, thank you. But that's okay. It was fun. It was great. You know.
5: Well, yeah, but that's a challenge.
4: That's a long day.
5: And I do remember when it was down at the University of Akron. Is that where it was when you were doing it too? When they were, it was right on campus. Going on campus and doing those interviews.
4: I remember doing the closing ceremony. I think that was at the Civic one year.
5: I think
4: and that was fun, you know, but that was a lot of fun.
5: My gosh. Such memories.
4: It was Soapbox Derby memories.
5: Many of them.
4: If you went out there and saw Haas or, you know, maybe Lauren Green or one of those, call in.
5: Love or if you still have your car.
4: Yeah.
5: I think that's pretty cool if you still have the car. One of the things that we're talking today, and I saw this article, Mom and Dad's house is still America's favorite storage unit. You bet it is. And it's not just about the extra space. And I will share this story, but essentially people still store their belongings at their parents' house. And two of my three kids have stuff stored at my house in my basement. I was so proud that I had the basement cleared off completely. Looked great. And then it started. So one half belongs to one, and another half belongs to another child.
4: Okay, well, that's good.
5: Well, I guess it's good. I mean, their stuff is there. I mean, there are times that they just come in and say, oh, I need to borrow a tool, and then they're out. But let's explore that a little bit. Maybe you are someone who has your stuff still at your parents' house, or maybe you are the parent where your kid's stuff is still there, and do you want it out? I mean, what are you going to do about that? So we'll be talking about that.
4: I know Kathy has a lot of stuff.
5: A lot of stuff.
4: Children stored it.
5: When are they going to get it?
4: Not the good news, but you know she had the leak in the house, so she has had to go through a lot of stuff downstairs and thrown away a lot of stuff. Mm-hmm. So I guess there's some good that comes from everything.
5: Everything.
4: So she has tossed out a lot of stuff, including
5: some valuables. Some of them were theirs. When we had the flood of 2011, again, our street turned into a river. And it wasn't, I was able to salvage like their band instruments and some things. But a lot of things like books that I treasured and a desk that was given to me that I loved, they had to go because they were flood damaged. Yeah. And a lot of the furniture that we had down there just absorbed it like a sponge. So it all had to be tossed. So I guess it was at one time really open space, but that's changed again. What song perfectly soundtracks your life at this moment? For me, Pink Floyd, Comfortably Numb.
4: Yeah.
5: Having Faith, that's one of them. Misunderstood by Pink, that's another good one.
4: Hey, Mr. Near Perfect, he's probably going to get something queued up.
5: He's
4: going to
5: queue it up. Right. And Mr. Near Perfect, Comfortably Numb, if that's the same
4: that's
5: as you, because I know you like Floyd, that would definitely be one of mine. So if it's the same song, that's cool too. Yes, and if you want to cue up your own song, you're welcome to do that. Best excuse for being late you ever heard? We have heard them all here.
4: Yeah. No,
5: we have heard them all here.
4: Spun the wheel. The excuse next. I remember working at another radio station, Larry Stace. How you doing, Larry? He would come. I worked overnights into the morning and did, I was doing the board for the news. And Larry, Larry.
5: Oh, sure.
4: Great guy. He'd come in, but when he was late, first of all, I'd pick up the beacon. And then if he was on the air late, that garbage truck in front of me, I couldn't get by it. I'm thinking, but it was the same excuse.
5: I know. My Buick couldn't get past it. Yeah.
4: It's the same excuse. You could come up with something different. Now, I work with other people that have a different excuse all the time.
5: Right.
4: And they must have a list.
5: That's interesting because they can't be creative all the time.
4: No.
5: So they have to have a go-to list of, hey, my tire was flat, or I had to drop the kids off, or whatever the reason is. Now, you and I are very punctual. We always try to get to work on time. But so when we are late, there's a really good reason.
4: Yeah.
5: But some people
4: that
5: are.
4: Accident or something.
5: Yeah, those that are chronic. I don't know.
4: I remember a lady that worked here. This was a long time ago, but I remember she went down. It was in the afternoon. She was about 2 hours shift is over. She said, I can't go on. And Bill said, well, what's wrong? She goes, it's that time of month. He goes, go.
5: Yeah, just go. No questions asked.
4: So I don't know. You can come up with a better excuse
5: of excuses
4: than that one. You know what I mean?
5: That's correct. And how do you wake up in the morning? My phone, an alarm clock, a smart speaker, another person, or my pets.
4: Well, they get you up all the time.
5: All the time.
4: Yeah.
5: All the time. So those are some of our topics today.
4: And we have prizes.
5: And 61% of parents say they're not good at this. What is it? You tell us.
4: 61%.
5: Yeah, they're not good at this. And the biggest hint I'm going to give you is I am not good at this.
4: Okay, 61% say they're not good.
5: Not good at it.
4: Could be men, women.
5: Could yes, right. Either or. 61% appearance. We are giving away great prizes today: $20 gift cards to Coventry Diner, located at 3333 Manchester Road in Akron, plus a family 4-pack to the Hudson Haunted House. 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
7: 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Well, you know, we're late in the season for the Indians/Guardians, and I had to say at this point it's a must-win for the Guardians today, but it's close to it, I think, because they lost a tough one last night, the opener of a three-game series against division leader Chicago, the White Sox. Had a number of people heading to the game last night, including Sporty Girl, and watching the game as the, it was scoreless into the sixth, and then, whew, all right, but anyway, now the Guardians a game and a half back after they lost yesterday 7-3, or lost last night 7-3. You know, you don't want to look at the negative, but you lose today, you're 2.5 back. Ooh, yeah, that's a tough uphill climb there. The good news in all of this, Toronto, the Blue Jays lost, so Cleveland still has a one-game lead in the race for that final wild card spot. Just keep in mind, if the two teams tie, Toronto and Cleveland, for that spot, Toronto would go to the playoffs. They beat Cleveland in the series this season. But for last night's game, the Chicago White Sox, and really when you take a look at this team, weren't supposed to be anywhere near first place in the AL Central this September, and they want to finish it off. They want to win the division. And one of the bigger surprises in the baseball world, as the White Sox

0: The last couple of years, the White Sox lost at least 100 games. And they lost at least 100 games. Now, they're 162 in the regular season. They lost at least 100 games in each of the last three seasons. So the coming into this season, really not high expectations. They're playing carefree, aggressive-style baseball, paid off last night. As I mentioned, it was scoreless going into the sixth, and then that was it. The White Sox erupted for six runs in that sixth inning, following one of the more memorable at-bats, this coming from White Sox Tristan Peters. Incredible, really, when you think about it. 18, he was up there, 18-pitch plate appearance, one batter. And I believe Gavin Williams had a 1-2 count on him, and then he's fouling off pitches, and 18 pitches for one player in the sixth inning, and then things got worse. Once again, a six-run sixth inning did the Cleveland Indians in. The final score, the Chicago White Sox 7 and Cleveland 3 in the opener of their division showdown series Monday night. So once again, as we enter play today, the White Sox, now we still have two games, and I mentioned before that let's win the series. That would mean winning 2 of 3, and we can still do it. All right, let's go to the positive side and say let's win the next two games of this series against Chicago. But right now, a game and a half back of the White Sox, still a game up in that final wild card spot. But you'll have to think back of that 18-pitch plate appearance, and that opened the door for the White Sox last night. You know, I was thinking about it. We relish here in Northeast Ohio, right, Mr. Near Perfect, Don? Anytime we have a chance to make the playoffs, I'm talking the Cavaliers, I'm talking the Indians, I'm talking the Browns. Doesn't happen often, right? But we just go, wow, we can make the playoffs, and that's something special. Basically, pretty much over the length of my lifetime. Now, I know way, way, way back when, you know, you think about the Indians, and they play very well. Way back, I guess, if you're thinking about the 40s or so. And then, of course, played well in the 90s. And when you think of the Browns, hey, Otto Graham and company, they won 7 championships way back when, before the Super Bowl. And you think of the Cavs, hey, we won a title in 2016. So, you know, but we don't take for granted a playoff appearance. You know, here we are fighting to get into the playoffs, and we have a little bit above 500 record in Cleveland. But how about the LA Dodgers? It's just routine, man. The LA Dodgers mark their record-tying 14th consecutive trip, 14 straight seasons to MLB's postseason after a 4-1 victory over the Cincinnati Reds, 2-time defending World Series champions. Joined Milwaukee and Tampa Bay as teams who have secured playoff spots. And they also cut their magic number to 3 for a 5th straight NL West title. 5th straight title and 13th in 14 seasons. How about that? And the LA Dodgers tied the Atlanta Braves postseason run from 1991 through 2005. The Braves made 5. We know all about Atlanta back then. Hey, a comedy killer, your team. The Braves made 5 World Series trips during that span, 1991 to 2005, but they only won once in 1995, and who was that against? Right, yeah. David, that was Justice and the Brew. That was against Cleveland, right, 1995. Oh, well, hey, let's move on. But how about that for the L.A. Dodgers and the L.A.? They're going for a three-peat, and by all indications, we'll probably get it again this season. Monday Night Football back. I love it. Dun, dun, dun, I love it. Kenneth Walker III. Who? That's right. He's pretty good, and he was very good last night. He ran for 173 yards, scored a couple of touchdowns as the Kansas City Chiefs defeated the Denver Broncos. Man, they hammered them. How about Patrick Mahomes? He is back. Looked pretty good. Surgically repaired left knee. And he didn't appear to be affected by that repaired knee or the brace he wore on it. He threw for 184 yards, couple of scores. He ran for another TD, and the Chiefs really hammered the Broncos. Kind of a surprise there. Denver's pretty good. But maybe the Chiefs again. Here we go. We talk about, you know, teams that win year after year and have great, well, the Kansas City Chiefs have done that since Patrick Mahomes has been there, no doubt about it. And the Chiefs look good. They look healthy. And they beat up the Broncos 31-10 last night. Pop superstar, there she is, Taylor Swift. Swifty, Taylor Swift, was back at Arrowhead Stadium on Monday night. She sat alongside Todd Cruz, watching new husband Travis Kelce and the Chiefs open the NFL season against the Broncos. First time Swift has seen Kelce play since they were married over the summer. And Swift was there watching the game last night. And Travis Kelce, I believe this is his final year in the National Football League. And happy birthday to one of the great all-time quarterbacks. And you know what they always say, get to a Super Bowl, you never know if you're going to get back again. And that happened with Dan Marino, right? Dan Marino, was it his first year rookie season or second season? I can't remember. But the legendary Miami Dolphins quarterback, nine-time Pro Bowler in the Pro Football Hall of Fame. Dan Marino out of Pittsburgh. All right, he's from Pittsburgh. He is 65. That'll make you feel old, right? From 1961. Dan Marino is 65, but he made a Super Bowl very early on in his career, never got back there again. And we have a poll question for you. Check it out. We'll check out the WNIR weather forecast. Look into the weekend coming up in a minute.
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0: All righty, take a look at that WNIR weather forecast today. Beautiful, mostly sunny, high 82, 30% chance of rain tonight, chance of showers and thunderstorms tonight, and the low 66. Tomorrow, showers likely with thunderstorms also possible after 2 p.m., mostly cloudy, otherwise high 84. 84 on Thursday, 60% chance of rain. It does clear out to start the weekend. Friday, partly sunny and 78. 58 at the Talk of Akron, WNIR.
3: 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Now, here's Phil Ferguson and Joyce Johnson.
4: All right.
5: Anybody in there?
0: Hello.
5: Good morning, everyone. Well, humans are the only animals with chins.
0: Oh.
5: Gosh, aren't we lucky? And some have double chins.
0: Oh, yeah.
5: You ever spill something and it goes in your chin? Okay, it's a real thing.
0: Sure.
5: You have about 60,000 thoughts every day.
0: 60,000.
5: I have never, I don't know how they, I guess they studied this, all right? That's
0: not
5: how they came up with that
0: good,
5: number.
0: That's for sure.
5: Right. And some are just dumb, right? We have dumb thoughts. It takes approximately 12 hours for food to entirely digest. So just keep eating. The brain begins to slow down at about 24 years of age. And if you've got an itch in your throat, scratch your ear. And if your last name is closer to the end of the alphabet, you're more likely to be an impulse spender.
0: Oh.
5: There you have today's Whack Facts. We'll be back after ABC News. Give us a call, 330-673-1234. WNIR, Ken Akron.
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4: Another blow to President Trump's attempt at limiting mail-in voting. The Supreme Court rejecting the administration's executive order and clearing the way for states to send out ballots. Here's ABC's Peter Haralambos.
6: The ruling was effectively 7-2, with Justices Clarence Thomas and Samuel Alito dissenting. The majority didn't explain its rationale for the decision, though Justice Brett Kavanaugh wrote in a concurring decision that states just didn't have enough time to implement the changes.
4: The administration wanted the Postal Service to only send mail-in ballots to voters on an approved list. Gas prices up again thanks to fighting in the Middle East. Filling up will cost you $4.31 a gallon on average, $1.20 more than last year, and a nickel a gallon more than last week. Now it's less than that in Kentucky, but not low enough for driver Eddie Lanch.
7: I'd love to see it back to $2 a gallon and diesel under $3. You know, that's realistic where it should be. Yeah, we just have to have faith that, you know, things settle down.
4: Diesel's selling for more than $6 a gallon right now. That's a new record. More concern about the rapid pace of AI development. Tech leaders say China needs to be on board. However, says ABC's Karen Waugh,
8: China is sending mixed signals. Beijing's spy chief warns AI is a threat to the Communist Party's grip on power and is calling for tighter control. But the Chinese Foreign Ministry accuses American companies of hyping the danger. And a party newspaper says the idea of slowing China down is an unrealistic delusion.
4: As for Americans, they tell Gallup in a new poll they're worried.
9: It's a fear that goes back to the Industrial Revolution, machines taking work from people. In 2026, a Gallup poll finds that 27% of us are worried that our jobs will become obsolete because of technology. That's 7% higher than last year's number, nearly double where it was in 2017.
4: ABC's Jim Ryan at the Emmys, a record breaker for Matthew Rhys. He won Best Actor in a Comedy for Widow's Bay and Best Actor in a Limited Series for The Beast in Me. You're listening to ABC News.
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4: She stirred up controversy with her American Eagle Good Jeans ad. Now Cindy Sweeney does it again.
11: The actress appearing nude for sports betting platform Novig, covering herself with footballs, tennis rackets, and hockey pads.
12: How about this?
11: Many female athletes now speaking out, claiming the ad reduces women in sports to their bodies instead of their abilities. Champion boxer Skye Nicholson saying there's a big difference between looking sexy because you do sport compared to using sex to sell sport.
4: ABC's Hannah Patah. A new report from ProPublica says a Russian oligarch spent hundreds of thousands of dollars to rent a private island in the Bahamas for Donald Trump Jr.'s wedding in May. Here's ABC's Sophie Flay.
13: Umar Kremlev has close ties to Putin and days before the wedding reportedly traveled with Putin to China. He's also the head of the International Boxing Association, which lost its Olympic recognition over allegations of corruption and Russian control. ProPublica reports Kremlev is also connected to an organization called Healthy Fatherland, run by his sister-in-law, which has been accused by Ukraine of helping to relocate children from occupied territories to Russia.
4: Don Jr. and his wife call it simply an extraordinary, generous wedding gift from a friend. The EPA repealing most Biden-era greenhouse gas emission limits on coal and natural gas-burning power plants, saying the plants simply couldn't cut emissions that much without shutting down completely. Sherry Preston, ABC News.
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0: 6:07, good morning. I'm Phil Ferguson, WNIR News, getting up and about 58 degrees. The news being brought to you by Frank's Place, 549 West Market Street, featuring happy hour Monday through Friday, 3 p.m. to 6 p.m. Tuesdays, get the chef's Tex-Mex specials. Frank's Place, Akron's best neighborhood bar, serving great food for over 33 years. Today, mostly sunny and the high 82. The high-profile murder case against Gregory Moore, charged with killing his client, Aliza Sherman, returns to court today. However, first, the judge has a few decisions to make. One is whether or not this trial will be delayed. Gregory Moore's attorney says that the defense has received an overwhelming amount of new information as of late, and they need more time to prepare. Moore is accused of luring Aliza Sherman to his downtown office, killing her because prosecutors say he wasn't prepared for her divorce trial. The pool of prospective jurors is expected to be back at the courthouse today, but first the judge will have to rule on a number of motions that will be brought up later today. In Portage County, City of Ravenna has enacted and extended a moratorium pausing new self-storage development, storage facilities, storage pods in the city. City leaders note that Ravenna has limited available land for development. Officials want to reserve remaining vacant parcels for commercial, retail, and businesses that generate higher income tax for the city rather than low occupancy storage buildings. The pause gives the city council and economic development teams time to reevaluate and update the comprehensive zoning code regarding storage saturation in Ravenna. No new traditional self-storage facilities or permanent container storage units are being approved during this pause. Previously approved storage projects and existing businesses remain open and unaffected. Some great news for area travelers as the I-77 expansion project between Gent Road and Everett Road, that is expected to be finished three seasons early. How about that? According to the Ohio Department of Transportation, the construction is expanding the interstate into three lanes in both directions in that area. The construction expected to be finished in late October or early November instead of next summer. Construction began in spring of 2025. Almost 60,000 vehicles travel this stretch of I-77 between Gent Road and Everett Road every day. ODOT says the construction company, Kenmore Construction, had an aggressive work plan and made some changes to the maintenance of traffic plans, which reduced the construction time on this project. Drivers should expect multiple days of sobriety checkpoints later this week as authorities work to crack down on impaired drivers. According to this release, Summit County OVI Task Force will conduct sobriety checkpoints throughout Summit County, and that will begin Friday night, September 18th, and will continue Saturday, September 19th, also into the early morning hours, Sunday, September 20th. Specific checkpoint locations and times will be announced Friday. Drive safe, drive smart, drive sober. Gas prices jumped more than 26 cents per gallon in Akron and Cleveland within the last week. Drivers in Akron now paying an average of $4.18 after prices spiked 28 cents when compared to last week. Cleveland's average now listed at $4.21 a gallon. The average nationally, $4.25 a gallon. Remember, you get the local news anytime at WNIR.com. It's 6:10. 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
1: For 50 years, Sherrod Brown voted how he was told. 1975 to today, different presidents, different issues, but Sherrod Brown's vote never changed. Higher taxes, Brown voted for them. 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Sex changes for kids, Sherrod Brown supported that too. When Washington Democrats needed Brown's vote, he gave it. Every time. Sherrod Brown voted with Biden, 97%. Schumer, 95%. Bernie Sanders, 92%. That was the Democrat Party he joined 50 years ago. But times have changed. Now extremists are taking over. They're not asking for your vote. They're coming for your country. And Sherrod Brown will fall in line. He always does. Sherrod Brown, times changed. His vote never does. Paid for by SLF PAC and not authorized by any candidate or candidate's committee. SLFPAC.org. SLF PAC is responsible for the content of this ad.
0: Alrighty, take a look at sports early this Tuesday morning. All right, it's just one down out of this three-game series, but I thought with Gavin Williams on the mound, pretty good chance to take game one of this series. And he pitched well. He pitched into the sixth inning. There's no score. And then it all broke loose. It was a six-run sixth inning for the White Sox, and they used that to win. Go on to win the game 7-3, opener of the Division Showdown Series. And with the victory, the White Sox, who lost at least 100 games in each of the previous three seasons, really a big surprise in the major leagues, although they made some moves in the offseason and before the trading deadline, unlike the Guardians. Cleveland made a few moves before the trading deadline, but we'll see what happens. Still two games to go with the White Sox. They lead the Indians now by a game and a half as we enter play today. Toronto lost. That's good news. So Cleveland now still up a game over Toronto for that final wild card spot. Interesting at bat. I mean, Tristan Peters fouled off 12 pitches in an 18-pitch plate appearance in that sixth inning. That basically, you know, that keyed Chicago's six-run outburst in the sixth. But, wow. 18-pitch plate appearance. That is the longest in Major League Baseball this season, tied for the third longest since 2000. So that was against Gavin Williams. Williams had a ball and two strikes and just kept fouling off pitches one after another. Big night for Kansas City. And Kathy, family there in Canton, big Kansas City Chiefs fans, and they really came to play last night in Kansas City. And it wasn't so much Patrick Mahomes, although, you know, first game back since that injury, surgically repaired left knee. He looked good, Patrick Mahomes. I mean, he did, you know, normal things and threw for a couple of touchdowns, ran for another. But it was Kenneth Walker III, the running back. He rushed for 173 yards and scored a couple of touchdowns as the Chiefs defeated the Denver Broncos by the final score of 31-10. Denver, pretty good last year, right? They lost 31-10. They got hammered. We got hammered in game one. What does that mean? Absolutely nothing. Other than the Broncos are pretty good last year, and they have most of the players back, and they got demolished. So maybe, they'll turn things around. I'm sure Denver, even losing 31-10, but will Cleveland turn things around? We're getting ready for game two of the NFL season for the Browns, and that'll be another road game, as the Browns will face Baker Mayfield. He had a rough outing. They lost the opener, and so they're going to be ready to play Cleveland. I know probably a month or so ago, they asked Baker Mayfield about going up against Cleveland and the situation in Cleveland. He said, I could care. Well, he used a few other words, but he said, I could care less about Cleveland and certainly their quarterback situation. So they'll be ready for Cleveland coming up this weekend. And we have a poll question for you. Check it out at WNIR.com. And we'll take a look at the weather forecast. Get your calls, 330-673-1234 after this.

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6: 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Checking out the weather. Mostly sunny today. The high, Ozzie Newsom, 82. Overnight low, 65, with a 30% chance of rain. We'll get up to 84 Webster Slaughter. Tomorrow, showers likely, thunderstorms possible after 2 p.m. tomorrow. 84 at the Talk of Akron, WNIR.
7: 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Now, here's Phil Ferguson and Joyce Johnson.
5: Right. Present.
8: Here
5: there we are.
8: Hi.
5: Now,
8: yes, we're here.
5: Do you have a Beanie Baby or baseball card collection?
8: Yes,
5: that's
8: I did.
5: What happened to yours?
6: The Beanie Babies. We had a whole bag full, and we just gave them away.
5: You gave them away?
6: Yeah.
5: Yeah, I have a friend that has a ton of Beanie Babies because her mom collected them. They are throwing them out to the crowds at one of her daughter's cheerleading.
6: They were like $5, and I used to get them for the kids, and I think they're like $5 now. I
5: mean, yeah.
6: I thought they might be worth something.
5: All the people that thought it would pay for their kids' college, good luck.
6: Yeah.
5: So many people stash those collections in their folks' basement, which I get. Now, you're in good company. A recent survey of 2,000 Americans, nearly half, 46%, said they still use their parents' place as a personal storage unit. My kids do this, and I'm okay with it. I really am. But, wow. And it's not just the younger generations either. Alongside the 82% of Gen Z and 69% of millennials who keep some of their belongings at their parents' home, 46% of Gen X, whose members are now between ages 46 and 61, have confessed to doing that also, keeping stuff at their parents' house. The survey found that the average person using mom and dad's house's extra closet has around 9 boxes stored there in a closet. Only 9? The study was conducted, of course, by CubeSmart. That said, keeping things in storage, not just about sentimental value of things. According to the findings, accumulating possessions isn't just materialism or overconsumption. Nostalgia, remembrance, and emotional attachment have a lot to do with it, of course. In fact, 41% of respondents said the top reason they store belongings at their parents' house is preservation and safekeeping. You know, mom and dad aren't going to mess with your baseball card collection.
6: Yeah, okay.
5: Yeah, they're just that way. And I remember I had, for my one son, I bought him all these paints because he wanted to do the splattering, kind of Jackson Pollock stuff and, make these prints. And I said, gosh, I would love to have one of those. He goes, no, mom, I'm keeping those for, my future house. It's like, great. I bought the supplies. You think I would be cut in on that, right?
6: I remember my dad in high school or whatever, and he always got these big little books. They were, bigger books, but they're called big little books, and he had a ton of them. And he even talked to me about it late in life. He said, I wish I had those because they're worth a lot. He had looked online. They're worth a lot, and he would have got a lot of money. But after high school, or college, rather, he went to Ohio. Miami of Ohio. But after college, he went to the Navy, and the first time he came back home, all those big little books are gone.
5: What?
6: His mom threw them all away. He cleaned out his room, of course, and everything.
5: Mm-hmm.
6: And he even said, what'd you do that for? She goes, well, you're not going to read them. You're not going to use them anymore. So she just tossed them all away. So
5: unbelievable.
6: Unbelievable. Could have been a fortune.
5: I cannot tell you how many kids have said, hey, I had my Matchbox cars in my garage, and mom just cleaned out the garage and either, stuff you cherish or something. I had the Avon bottles. My mom sold them, sold all my Avon, all the stuff.
6: If you're leaving stuff at the house, I guess.
5: It's there, but I was still living at the house.
6: Okay.
5: That's the unfortunate thing. We are going to go to the phones. Giving away today $20 gift cards to Coventry Diner, located at 3333 Manchester Road in Akron, and a family four-pack to the Hudson Haunted House. And Sunday is Kids Day.
6: Yeah, that's right. Yeah,
5: you can go there, bring your kids, their family. Even if you don't want scary stuff, they have fun stuff for families there.
6: Yeah.
5: So
6: let's talk to people.
5: Let's go to the phone. Good morning. Hello. Thanks for holding. Hello.
9: Good morning. Good morning, NP.
5: Good morning. Hi.
6: Hello, NP.
9: Hey.
6: How are you? How the tomato plants? Did they do pretty well this year?
9: I got some. They're as big as like a small pumpkin. I mean,
5: wow.
6: Jack and the Beast, Doug. All right.
5: Whoa.
6: Do you remember, was there, I'm just thinking, Jack and the Beast, but we're talking big little books, other things, but was there like one book that you read to your kids all the time, your parents read to you, or growing up?
9: Cheryl Silverstein has a couple good books, and they're just, I don't know if you guys are familiar with him at all.
5: The Giving Tree.
6: Yeah.
5: The Giving Tree,
9: he is
5: right?
9: So creative.
6: Okay.
9: So creative. know, it's like just some off the wall stuff.
6: All right.
9: Just but it's interesting.
6: Okay.
9: It's interesting.
6: Because, you know, I remember some of the books I read to my kids, or even, you know, when you read to the grandkids, and they want, it's like a show. They want you to read it, like, again, you know, like a TV show. They just keep watching that one, like Barney or whatever, over and over again, you know. So.
9: Again, Pops, do it again.
6: Yeah, do it again. Do it again. But, you know, as a let's face it, as grandparents, you have more, I mean, I do. I have more patience. And I guess as a parent, you're just busy with everything. But as a grandparent, you know, you're there for a few hours. You just seem to have more patience. And, you know, while the others are doing things, you just sit there and read to Scarlett. Or I'm sure when it came to Marcy when she was very young, you know, you probably read her some sports books or something.
9: Oh, my. All the kids, when as they grow up, you know, and,
6: yeah,
9: go through that, because, like you said, sometimes when we're parents, in fact, a lot of times when we're parents, we don't have time,
6: right,
9: to exactly enjoy that moment.
6: Yeah, you're just doing things. I mean, you got a lot of things to do as parents, but when the grandparents come over, you got some time, and you just are enjoying the time. I mean, not as a parent, you don't enjoy the time, but you're just so busy with everything else, which is nice.
9: Yeah.
6: All right.
9: But of course, we read things like The Grinch.
6: Yeah.
9: You know,
5: the
9: kids love the Grinch.
5: The Grinch, there's something about him. He's green.
6: We'll have to do some time. If you had a book and you could title that book, what would it be as your, you know, your life story or whatever, your book? We'll do that sometime. I'll have to think about it.
5: Well, but I'm sure that you have a song.
6: Oh, a song.
5: A soundtrack of your life at this moment.
9: Well, maybe.
5: Okay. Maybe it's queued up.
9: No.
5: Maybe it's ready to go.
9: I did think of Comfortably Numb.
5: Comfortably Numb. Yeah.
9: Comfortably Numb.
5: Yes. Life in the Fast Lane.
9: I've got two of them here. This one. One of the great lines. You know, there's so many songs that have really off the wall lines.
5: Yes.
9: They're really meaningful. They're really interesting. All right. See if you can. I don't know if you know this one or not, because
5: we'll find out.
9: It's we'll see. Okay.
6: Okay.
5: On the moon, sir. Yeah, all the same, keeping these tracks on the train. Knowing I'm a little crazy, but the world's insane.
9: I'm a little crazy, but the world's insane.
5: Wow. Yeah, I think that speaks about your life.
6: I like it. I like it.
5: I think that really touches on the life mode that you're in right now. You know, it does help to be crazy. I got to say.
9: It does.
5: Life is a little better when you're crazy.
6: Yeah, yeah.
5: And nothing bothers you.
6: We're certainly a little crazy.
5: Yeah. You're just crazy. You're nuts.
9: But the world's insane.
6: Yeah, I like that.
5: The world is, yes.
6: You know,
9: this one probably is one I would think of the most.
5: Mm-hmm. Okay.
8: Hard two, hard three. Hey, three out two.
5: I can't.
9: You know who that is, right?
5: I don't. I had a little trouble. No.
9: You know who that is?
5: Who is it?
6: Oh, yeah. Well, it didn't come over the air very well, but was it Take Me Out to the Ball Game? Or?
9: Yes. Oh, it didn't come out very well?
6: Well, no, it was a little splatter. No, it's not your fault, okay? You're operating.
5: Yeah, it's kind of your fault.
6: It's kind of your fault.
5: Well, yeah.
9: But that was
5: Take
9: Harry
5: Me Out to the Ball
6: Game. Harry Carey. Singing Take Me Out to the Ball Game.
5: Yeah.
9: Yes. You
6: know, I mean, he was entertaining, you know what I mean, as far as announcers. I saw one picture. He was seventh inning stretch. He was standing up, and he was just in his underpants.
9: Well, he's half-crocked.
6: Well, yeah, he was. He had a bottle there with him. I mean, let's face it.
5: You know, I'd have thought you'd play center field. Center field.
9: Well, that was one of my choices also. But
5: yes,
9: I this
5: you
9: one,
5: narrowed
9: this
5: it to two.
9: And I was fortunate enough to go to a game at Wrigley one time.
6: Oh, okay, mm-hmm. I've never been there.
9: An experience. Mm-hmm. One ballpark. If you haven't been, you need to go to.
6: Kathy and I talked about it. We wanted to hit, you know, all the major league ballparks. That won't happen. But there are certain ones I want to. You know, I like to go to Camden Yards. I like the. Certainly go to Fenway Park.
9: Fenway.
6: But that's another one. I've been to Dodger Stadium. Another, you know, Milwaukee. I've been to a number of stadiums, but certainly I would like to go to those that I just mentioned. You know,
9: yeah.
5: Best.
9: I was fortunate.
5: Go ahead.
9: We went to speaking different sports, but football. We went to Notre Dame Stadium one time.
6: Yeah,
9: and that was cool.
6: Yeah,
9: that was cool.
6: You know, I think Couch brought up a good point. I listened the other day, and he said, you know, when it comes to football, the fields are all the same. You know, when it comes to basketball, the courts are all the same, and the height of the rim, and when it comes to bowling, the lanes are all the same.
9: Yep.
6: But when it comes to a major sport like baseball, every single ballpark is different, and I like that, though. You know what I mean? So
9: absolutely.
6: And you know as well as I do, some ballparks certainly favored hitters over the years if they were at Fenway or if they were at the Yankee Stadium and a certain hitter. I mean, they would they love playing at home, and they hit a ton of homers. They loved it there. So Cleveland, you know, Cleveland Stadium. But I was going back to the music because it just crossed my mind. I was thinking of opening lines and songs. And unusual opening lines, like we were singing the other night, Kathy and I just sitting there because it came on, Jeremiah was a bullfrog.
5: Oh, yeah.
9: Yeah.
6: And I'm thinking, okay, that's unusual, but we sang that in choir in ninth grade, Mrs. Nolan and Copley, but, you know, Jeremiah was a bullfrog.
5: That's it's just, so funny. We love that
6: song. But you think of opening lines and songs, and you're going, what, huh? Okay.
5: And he was a good friend of mine.
6: And a good friend of mine, yeah.
5: Best excuse for being late that you've ever heard? Or maybe you've used it. I don't know.
9: Well, I didn't use this one, but going back to one of our good friends who's retired now, the garage door won't open.
5: Oh, we've heard that too. Yeah, I think
6: Thank
5: I know
6: you.
5: The person involved.
6: I forgot one of my all-time favorites.
5: Yeah,
6: but he couldn't make it. A garage door did. Yeah,
9: I laughed so hard.
6: That's a good. And his parents live right down the street, number one.
5: Yeah.
6: So I think maybe somebody could have given him a lift to work, but no, that's...
9: Well, Steve, you know, there's a little handle you can pull.
6: A handle you can pull to open up that garage
5: door. He just couldn't do it.
6: He couldn't make it.
5: It's so funny. Yeah. Now, do you have stuff stored, you know, either that's from your kids or maybe you were someone that stored stuff in your parents' place? Was that a thing in your family?
9: Well, I remember... the kids, our kids have their houses now, so everything's pretty well cleaned out. But when I was a kid, probably in my 20s, my dad kept saying, and I had bought a house then. I bought my first house at like 26.
5: Mm-hmm.
9: So and dad would say, you know, every couple weeks he'd say, hey, you got to move that those books out of there. You got to move that.
5: He was pressuring you
9: to
5: do that.
9: Yeah, I will, Dad. I will, you know. And finally, I went over there one day, and there's a couple boxes sitting in the living room. He goes, I packed up stuff.
5: Oh,
6: well, all right.
5: Oh, wow.
9: And I love my dad. I mean, it was funny, you know, because I'd help you out a little bit. There's the stuff.
5: That, yeah, that's marked donation. Right.
9: I remember mom threw out old comic books.
5: Oh gosh!
9: And I did have in Marvel Comics. I had the original comic where the Hulk first appeared.
5: That hurts.
6: Did you have mint condition or pretty good?
9: Oh no!
6: I'd read it
9: about 16 times. So it was pretty worn, but still,
5: so
9: I had that original copy. But
5: it's such a sad moment. I know. It's like, I want my stuff back. 61% of parents say they're not good at this. What is it? I gave a hint already.
9: I know you did.
5: Something I don't
9: so
5: do well.
9: I'm going to have to say,
5: guess it.
9: Joyce is cooking.
5: Yeah.
6: Oh, you
5: didn't get the
6: very
5: didn't
6: good.
5: Get the buzzer.
9: I think that's two in a row, isn't it?
6: You got the bell. Yes, you.
5: You got the bell.
6: You're on a hot streak, man.
5: You got the bell today.
6: I'll tell you what.
5: How do you wake up in the morning? Your phone? Wake up naturally? Alarm clock?
9: I just
5: pets?
9: Wake up. I haven't used an alarm for probably 15
5: years. No kidding.
6: Yeah.
9: I just wake up.
6: Yep. All right.
9: Just wake up.
6: You get up and have you done your workout yet, or you'll do that later?
9: I've started. I did some things.
5: Yes.
6: That's very good. You know what I was thinking of you yesterday. You know why?
9: Why?
6: Because going upstairs to I ran up the stairs.
9: Good for you.
6: And
9: Phil.
6: Then
9: for you.
6: And I came down again. I got something. I ran up the stairs again. And I thought, I thought of you. I'm going, this is a start. You know.
9: That's right. Build on that.
6: Well, you're the motivator. Now you got me all excited. Now there's.
9: I'm so happy that your hip's doing so well. You can run up steps.
6: I ran up those steps, and you know, I said, okay, I'll do it again. And it brings me to a story quickly about my dad, because I always bring him up here on the air. But you talked about your dad. My dad, one great individual, and my mom certainly. But my dad worked at a place called Burt's Directory. It's right there in Akron. But anyway, he was working there, and he always take the elevator up to the third floor or whatever, boom, boom, boom. And he noticed that one day the elevator wasn't working. So, he had to walk up three flights of stairs, and he got to the top, mm-hmm. and he was winded. And my dad was always into, he wasn't, going to gyms and stuff, but he worked out every morning, ride the bike and everything. In fact, he took a bike trip across country, West Virginia and everything, a bike trip on a bicycle. But anyway, after the three flights, he noticed he was winded, and he said, that's not going to happen again. He said from that time on, he took the stairs every day. And,
9: good for him.
6: As well as I do that after a month or two, it just gets easier and easier. He just made that a point. He was always that way. He always wanted to get better. And I think that's the case. He would walk up and he wasn't winded. It's just like, late in his 60s, 70s, he would take classes at the U of A just to keep, he took harmonica classes, Tai Chi, Taekwondo, but they're free classes. And he would just take them to kind of broaden your horizon a little bit. But I remember my dad telling me that, so I was thinking of you, but I also thought of my dad as I was a little winded after the second flight of stairs, but I'm going to get better.
9: But you know what, and here's a little tip for you. Whenever we go someplace where there's an elevator and stairs,
5: mm-hmm.
6: Yep.
9: I always take the stairs.
6: Very good.
5: I do too.
9: My wife will take the elevator. I say, I'll meet mm-hmm. you.
6: Yep.
5: Meet you up there.
6: First of all, I do most of the time too, but first of all, it's because I don't like being in an elevator. Right. I don't know what
5: unless
6: it
5: it's all glass.
6: Yeah.
5: That's a good thing.
6: But you're right, and that's good. That's great.
5: We appreciate
6: the call.
5: Hey, call us tomorrow.
6: All right. You got me all excited. Before my nap today, I'm going to run up the stairs a few times.
5: We'll run up the stairs here.
6: Yeah,
5: oh, wait.
6: Where are the stairs? Okay.
5: Hey, thanks for calling.
9: Our work here is done.
6: Thanks a lot.
5: Call tomorrow. All take care.
9: We've established. All right, see you.
5: All right, bye.
6: 6:38. 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Get it started today. Mostly sunny. And the high about 82. Well, the U.S. Supreme Court rejected President Donald Trump's attempt to limit mail voting by imposing new Postal Service regulations for the midterm elections. The decision announced late Monday allows mail voting to continue as usual. Voting rights advocates and state officials expressed relief given the roughly a third of voters in the U.S. use mail ballots. President Volodymyr Zelensky says Ukraine is ready to stop strikes on Russian territory if allies secure a Russian commitment not to hit Ukraine's infrastructure. His comments Monday follow President Donald Trump's claim that Russia and Ukraine agreed not to target each other's energy infrastructure. Trump has urged Zelensky to stop targeting Russian oil refineries, blaming these attacks for a global diesel shortage. Meanwhile, NATO Secretary General Mark Rutte says Russian drone strikes near the Ukraine-Poland border show Moscow's desperation. Rutte pledged Monday to increase alliance support for Ukraine after the drone attacks on Sunday. A reward being offered for information leading to the arrest of a fugitive wanted for strangulation, domestic violence, child endangerment. Stacy Mahone, being sought by the Boardman Police Department, U.S. Marshals Service, described as 5'10", weighing about 135 pounds, known to frequent the Akron, Youngstown, Cleveland areas. Any information on his whereabouts, call 1-866-4-WANTED. Reward money available. The Summit Metro Park 63rd Annual Fall Hiking Spree is underway. Will run through November 30th. Participants who hike at least 8 designated trails can earn rewards like a hiking staff and shield. This year's event features 13 designated trails across Summit Metro Parks. And to participate, sign up on the Summit Metro Parks website. Summit Metro Park, second oldest park district in Ohio, with about 150 miles of trails. Get out there walking. Hey, remember, get the local news anytime at WNIR.com. I'll be back with sports in a minute.
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6: Alrighty. Got a message from Tom Kellison, who's having it on vacation. He said he stopped at Biscuits and Porn. So,
5: now I wonder if he'll.
6: I wanted him to get a t-shirt for me. I forgot to give him the money. So.
5: Oh. Of course. Sorry. Not. Does he have, is he shirtless in all his photos that he's sending?
6: Showed me just, a picture here about the ocean, but he's got hairy legs. I don't need to see that.
5: No one does. No one does.
6: All, so.
5: Not even Teresa.
6: Thank you on that one. Hey, I talked about Acme with the $5 t-shirts. Thank you, Patty, for sending me this. She sent me a picture. She bought she said, good morning. Just traveled to Ohio for our daughter's birthday party. Stopped at Acme, so I get some Snyder barbecue chips to bring back with us. And I bought this shirt, $5 for t-shirt. And it's a nice looking shirt about the Browns. Cleveland, win one before I die. Win one before I die. So, all right. And also, I mentioned about the Soapbox Derby earlier. Thank you, Pam, for sending me this. Good morning, Philly Ferg. Pam, Blondie, how you doing? Did the Soapbox Derby senior day a couple years ago. She said the cars are wider and maybe a little slower. She said,
5: as it should be.
6: She said it was really fun. It was absolutely worth doing it once. She wanted to do it again, but hey, there you go. I tell you what, that is coming up Thursday, senior day there at Soapbox Derby, so have fun. I think it's from 10 in the morning to 2, something like that. We'll check in on that. 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One at bat kind of turned things last night for the Cleveland Guardians. You're saying, Philip, really? Yeah, that's right. Tristan Peters. He was, man, I tell you what, he was at played through commercial breaks, I think. Tristan Peters fouled off 12 pitches against Gavin Williams in an 18-pitch plate appearance. He was 18 pitches for one guy, Tristan Peters. That keyed Chicago's six-run outburst in the sixth inning. And the White Sox down our Guardians 7-3 to stay atop the AL Central. Now they lead the good guys here, the Indians, Guardians, by a game and a half. And game two of the series tonight. And, that was a critical game last night. But, hey, you lose, you got to win. Let's win the next two. And then you'd be up a half a game with 10 or so games to go. Gavin Williams started for Cleveland. And he gave them five solid innings. They needed six. But Chicago chased Williams and scored six in the sixth, helped by Peter's scrappiness in the batter's box, as well as an error in that inning. Seattle, I'm trying to figure out about the Seattle Seahawks and why they gave up on Kenneth Walker. The running back.

TD pass as he ran for another and helped the Chiefs snap a three-game skid against the rival, the Seattle Seahawks. And so that was Monday night football. Also, Kawhi Leonard, outstanding basketball player. I think Kawhi Leonard, one of the top 10, 15 players in the NBA, has been. Kawhi Leonard heading back to the Toronto Raptors, after all. The Raptors and L.A. Clippers have agreed to complete the trade that was initially agreed to earlier this summer. The deal includes Leonard returning to Toronto, while the Clippers receive Brandon Ingram, Grady Dick, 2 first-round draft picks, 2 second-round picks, as well as a third-round pick. The trade was delayed due to an NBA investigation into the Clippers' salary cap practices. The NBA recently penalized the Clippers and Leonard, but his contract remains intact. And we have a poll question for you. Check it out at WNIR.com, and we will take a look at the WNIR weather forecast coming your way right after this.

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9: All righty, and take a look at that weather forecast for today. Beautiful, mostly sunny, high in the lower 80s. 30% chance of showers and storms tonight, the low 66. And 84 the high tomorrow with the showers likely. Thunderstorms also possible after 2 p.m. on Wednesday at the Talk of Akron, WNIR.
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1: 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Now, here's Phil Ferguson and Joyce Johnson.
10: Good morning, everyone. We invite you to call us this morning, 330-673-1234. Oliver Stone is 80 today. Four Oscars under his belt, Platoon, you know, Born on the 4th of July, Midnight Express. Do you remember seeing that movie for the first time?
9: Yes.
10: Made you want to be really careful when you travel abroad.
9: Makes you a little nervous.
10: That's right. Tommy Lee Jones, that face.
9: Yeah, I was like that, Tommy.

0: Men in Black movies, of course. No Country for Old Men, and
1: He was in Fugitive, right?
0: yeah, got an Oscar for that. 88 years old today. Also, Prince Harry. Gosh, Harry, who's Henry Charles Albert David Windsor, for those that want to know his full name. He is 42 years old today, and of course, he moved to America with his wife Meghan Markle from Suits, the Duchess of Sussex, since 2018, and then they moved back. Okay, now I don't know how that's really going. I don't know why.
1: He's not, it doesn't appear to get like the special treatment or anything. I guess they're just common.
0: Well, yeah, he decided he didn't want to be a working royal, and he's not. So what are you doing?
1: So it's
0: It's like, what are you doing with your life? But he is still the fifth in line to the throne. So, so he's going to make it work.
1: So you say there's a chance, fifth in line.
0: Fifth in line to the throne. Think about
1: Yeah,
0: that.
1: it'd be
0: That's a
1: wild.
0: little rough.
1: Hang in there.
0: Google.com today. Everybody, all right, so we use Google, but who says Google.com? You just say Google. I'm going to Google it someday. How many tasks have you put off saying, oh, you'll get to them someday? Well, guess what? Time's up. Double cheeseburger day. Now, Menchie's has any kind of burger you can imagine, including the cheeseburger, which I think is what I had the last time I was there, which is really cool. Thank you day, encouraging kindness, caregivers day. How come one of the most important occupations is one of the poorest paying? Who gets
1: Yeah,
0: paid
1: no
0: to
1: doubt.
0: be the caregiver? And get ready day. Yeah, we are ready. And that's in case there's an emergency. We're always prepared
1: We're always
0: here.
1: ready to go.
0: We always
1: You
0: have
1: never
0: a.
1: know what's going to happen here in the morning.
0: We certainly don't.
1: No. Could have a power outage. Your computer could go down.
0: And all of those things have happened within
1: Phones that go down
0: all the time.
1: For a talk show, that's
0: All of
1: good.
0: those things happened yesterday, actually. So
1: Computers go down.
0: I know.
1: Johnny Radio's not here.
0: Johnny Radio's off. Cully's off. That's okay. We're here. We are here. And if you were in the Derby, we threw that out there. We talked about that in the 5 o'clock hour. If you actually raced in the Derby, and maybe you still have your car, we would love to talk to you today. Giving away $20 gift cards to Coventry Diner, located at 3333 Manchester Road in Akron, and a family four pack for the Hudson Haunted House.
1: Let's talk to people.
0: Let's do it. Good morning. Thanks for holding. Hello.
2: Well, good morning, Joy.
0: Good morning.
1: It's Mr. Bowler.
0: Hi.
1: How you
0: Hey,
1: doing,
0: Mr.
1: MB? What up?
0: Bowler.
2: Not bad, not bad. Man, I'd say somebody turned 80 today.
1: Oh, yeah.
0: Yeah, a few people did. Oliver Stone turned 80 today. And
2: Well, it's funny. I mentioned I always wanted to bring up Phil. You know Billy Graham.
1: Oh, yeah. Sure.
2: He's 80.
1: 80.
2: Can you believe he's 80 years old?
1: You know, I know. I was watching some video the other night, and up popped Johnny Petraglia. Do you know Johnny Petraglia?
2: Johnny
1: One of the all-time great bowlers.
2: The
1: But
2: 48, 54.
1: But he shot a 300, and they were showing the video. He was in a league or something, Johnny Rags, Petraglia. But you know what? I'm not sure how old he is, but he looked awfully old in that picture. But we're all getting older. You know what I mean? He used to really glide up to the line and slide his beautiful-looking bowler as far as his style goes, his form. But he bowled, and he was taking like three steps, very easy steps, and just kind of stopped at the line and threw the ball. And as you get older, that's what happens, Coach.
2: Well, I tell you what, I've come up with a game, I think, and I've got a bowling alley in my own apartment or in my own studio
1: You
2: here.
1: show. I saw a picture of that yesterday or whatever. That's pretty impressive. You got the lane, the pins all set up, ready to go. I'd like to bowl at your place. What's the name of your center? Is that
2: Memory Lane, buddy.
1: Memory Lane. And you even have like a scoring table and everything from the settee area.
2: I'm still working on it.
1: You have one? Do you have one that has the ashtray in it?
2: Oh, I've got the ashtrays, buddy.
1: Okay.
2: I had played the sound in it before, because I cleaned them ashtrays out. Oh my gosh!
1: I used to do that Riviera Lanes. I was a busboy over there for a little bit, and you had to clean out those ashtrays. 40 lanes. That was terrible, man. All right.
2: Well, I tell you what, I got to get a rag though, man. You got to have the. I was talking to a friend of mine down in Glendale, Arizona, man. He hadn't been around in 40 some years. And he remembered the sound. I played the ashtrays going in the thing. The sounds we heard over and over again. You know it.
1: Oh yeah.
2: And he couldn't believe. He knew exactly what it was. He couldn't believe how I got it. And then I had to call Billy. So I have to recommend to anybody out there listening, please call somebody you haven't talked to in forever.
1: That's a good idea, yeah.
2: And you know what? Because it'll make you feel good. It'll make them feel. It may not make them feel good.
1: You have you have inspired me to call someone, and you know who that person is?
2: Who?
1: My ex-wife. I'm kidding on that one.
0: I was going to say our telephone line here.
1: I'm not going to give her a call. But
0: you can always call the station. No one will pick up, but it's okay.
2: For me today.
0: Well, all right. So let's talk about, first of all, what is the best excuse for being late that you've ever heard of? Or maybe you've used it.
2: Oh, no. This is the greatest one I ever heard of. Is this, please just think about this a second. A man had to call off of work because his hair hurt.
1: His what?
0: His hair?
1: Oh, he had
2: his hair.
1: His hair hurt.
2: Was crazy, ridiculous. Stupid thing you ever heard of in your life.
0: Kinda.
2: I think so, man. And this guy used to smoke a cigarette back when you could smoke cigarettes in factories, back in a panel department in his place.
1: His hair.
2: And he had a hole cut in his face mask so he could put the cigarette in.
1: Oh, man. Okay.
2: Man, is that crazy?
1: Hey, they used to smoke here at the station, man.
0: Very much so. Big cigars.
2: Spraying the lights all around.
1: Going we had crazy. Certain people smoke cigarettes or cigars, right, Joyce?
0: Cigars, terrible. And I was pregnant some of the times I was working here and was actually getting sick.
1: Yeah.
0: And there they were, smoking cigars.
2: That would make me sick.
1: Well, let me tell you, in radio way back then, a lot of the disc jockeys smoked, you know.
0: Mm-hmm.
1: It gave them a more of a gravelly voice and everything, so they smoked all the time, you know.
0: They had that smoker's
1: Joyce,
0: voice.
1: Yes.
0: They had the and you know what? That's fine and good, but it's not good for you. But, yeah, there was a thing where people would smoke cigars and do all that stuff. But, yeah, the hair thing.
2: Oh, what about the hair, though? Hair is that crazy, though? My hair hurt. He had to tell his boss that.
1: Yeah, I mean, come up with it, and then you tell your boss your hair hurts. Okay.
2: Where do you even think of it?
0: I know. All right, now here's we're doing a which came first here because they got our trivia question, which was cooking. That was the answer to the last one. The World Series or Super Bowl, which came first?
1: Oh, come on. You know this.
2: Oh, World Series. Gee whiz.
1: You are correct.
0: That is correct.
1: Way to go.
0: It is the World Series. The first World Series was played in 1903. The first Super Bowl, then called the AFL-NFL championship game, played in 1967.
2: Yep. Was it 67? Really that recent?
1: Yeah, it was. It was, yeah.
0: It was kind of recent.
1: They had the Super Bowl in the
0: 67. It's kind of recent when you think about it. All right, and as far as how do you wake up in the morning, naturally... Your phone, Mickey the cat.
2: Well, Mickey's got me up a couple times. They're so wonderful, aren't they? They come up to your face. And go,
0: not when I'm trying to sleep. They're not as wonderful. They just will be like head bumping me all night. They just constantly.
2: Man. You know, they don't understand it. Trying to be nice. You always be nice to them. Never yell at them.
0: Oh, I don't.
2: Them, nothing like that.
0: I don't. But it's still irritating as heck.
2: Oh no, I love it, man.
1: Do you just get up naturally then, or do you get
2: naturally sometimes? Right. Actually, since I've retired, I haven't got an alarm. Yeah. I had to get an alarm before then because I was always worried about oversleeping.
1: Yeah,
0: right.
2: You know,
0: I hear you. Showing
2: up for work late.
1: Yeah.
0: Would you like to win today?
2: I would love.
1: Oh, you're a winner, winner, country diner, winner, winner.
0: You're a winner, Mr. Bowler.
1: Way to go, MB.
0: Mr. Bowler, I have your information, so you don't have to hold. But we love
1: Thanks for calling.
0: Yeah, call tomorrow, too, okay?
2: All
0: right, take care. Bye. And we'll be back to take more calls. You're listening to WNIR Ken Akron.
3: From ABC News, I'm Sherry Preston. Global oil prices this week climbing to their highest level since May. That following the shutdown of a Saudi pipeline because of an attack by Houthi rebels in the Middle East. The Iran war driving fuel prices even higher. Gasoline averaging $4.31 a gallon. With more on how that's affecting everyday Americans, here's ABC's Lionel Weiss.
4: This mother in Florida says she's had to switch to some virtual medical treatments for her daughter with developmental and respiratory issues because they can't afford gas for the multiple trips to the doctor.
5: How are we going to get through this?
4: And this truck driver in Texas says high prices have cost him 40% of his revenue.
6: And we are struggling a whole lot because we are having to pass down those charges to the customers.
4: Overseas images show Iran-backed Houthi rebels firing at a crucial Saudi oil pipeline, driving up oil prices globally.
3: President Trump blames the war in Ukraine, not Iran, for diesel price increases. It's now selling for more than $6 a gallon. The president's push to restrict mail-in voting ahead of the midterms has been stopped by the Supreme Court. It is allowing a lower court ruling that blocked the president's executive order to stand. Justices Thomas and Alito dissented. A new report by the Department of Homeland Security's Inspector General on conditions at the now shuttered Alligator Alcatraz in Florida, where detainees were sent.
7: They found cramped conditions, lack of access to clean drinking water for some detainees, poor hygiene protocols. Detainees were only allowed to shower 3 times a week instead of the daily showers that standards require. And they also found insect infestations in those shower areas. Additionally, they found detainees were not offered sufficient recreational opportunities, all issues they said could pose significant health risks to detainees.
3: ABC's Armando Garcia. President Trump dismissing increasingly urgent warnings about AI, calling efforts to limit its development a conspiracy. You're listening to ABC News.
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3: It was a big night for Matthew Rhys at the Emmys. He won Best Lead Actor in both a comedy for Widow's Bay and a limited series for The Beast in Me. He thanked his family and his homeland for the honor.
9: Finally, to the great and good people of Wales, who were as much a nurture as anyone else, we are a small but mighty nation. This is incredible.
3: He won Best Actor previously for The Americans, making him the first person to win Best Actor in a comedy, a drama, and a limited series at the Emmys. A new report in ProPublica says Russian oligarch Umar Kremlev spent hundreds of thousands of dollars to rent a private island in the Bahamas for the wedding of Donald Trump Jr. Some say that constitutes a conflict of interest, but ABC's Sophie Flay says the president's family disagrees.
10: Don Jr. and his wife thanked Kremlev, calling it an extraordinarily generous wedding gift from a friend, adding, "Friendship doesn't require a political motive." A spokesman for Kremlev says he and Don Jr. have a friendly relationship and never talked politics. President Trump did not attend his son's wedding or the celebrations.
3: The Federal Reserve begins its 2-day September meeting today. At its conclusion tomorrow, the Fed is expected to raise interest rates slightly to try to tamp down on rampant inflation. The longest-serving Senate leader returned to the Capitol on Monday. Mitch McConnell has not been there since suffering a fall at his home in June. He was in a wheelchair and cast a vote for the first time in 3 months. Sherry Preston, ABC News.
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1: Good morning. I'm Phil Ferguson, WNIR News, 59 degrees. Beautiful day today, mostly sunny and the high 82. 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We're closer than you think. Akron Mayor Shamus Malik and his administration have introduced legislation to City Council removing outdated lot size dimensional requirements that can stand in the way of building new housing on vacant land. The proposed legislation would eliminate minimum residential lot size requirements, remove the requirement that front doors on duplexes face the street, reduce required open space for multifamily properties from 30% to 10%, and reduce the minimum driveway width from 10 feet to 9 feet. Public hearing has been scheduled for this legislation. If you want to take part, that's scheduled for Monday, September 28th at 5 p.m. at Akron City Council. More information can be found at akroncitycouncil.org, akroncitycouncil.org. Ohio's distracted driving law has been in existence for several years. Since the law was enacted in 2023, there have been 15,000 fewer crashes, 13,000 fewer injuries, 138 fewer deaths. That, according to the Ohio Attorney General's Office, the law states calls must be through Bluetooth or the vehicle's hands-free system, and your phone must not be in hand while driving in Ohio. The goal of the law was to create a stronger enforcement authority and to improve driver safety. Traffic deaths fell 3% from 2024 to 2025, marking the fourth straight year of decline. Over 40,000 citations have been issued in the 2025-2026 reporting year. To make the roads even safer, everyone must be committed to the mission. Drivers, just a heads up, should expect multiple days of sobriety checkpoints later this week in Summit County. Summit County OVI Task Force will conduct sobriety checkpoints throughout Summit County beginning Friday, September 18th, continuing through Saturday, September 19th, and into the early morning hours of Sunday, September 20th. Specific checkpoint locations and times will be announced on Friday. Gas prices have jumped more than 26 cents per gallon in Akron and Cleveland within the last week. That, according to new data released by Gas Buddy. Drivers in Akron now paying an average of $4.18 a gallon, nearly 28 cents higher than just a week ago. Cleveland's average now listed at $4.21 a gallon. Great event coming up, and two things I love, combining bowling and pets. Why not strike up some fun while helping homeless pets? Join Paws and Prayers Pet Rescue for Pins for Paws and Prayers. That is coming up this Friday, beginning at 6:30 p.m. That's at Station 330 in Akron, former Stonehenge Place, but at Station 330 in Akron. That's 6:30 this Friday. And raffle baskets will be on hand supporting rescued dogs and cats. Food and drinks will be available for purchase. But to register or for more information, you can email fundraising@pawsandprayers.org. fundraising@pawsandprayers.org. 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
1: 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All right, get ready. Ohio State playing Kent State, man. Feel bad for the Flashes after Ohio State lost that game. Show me the money. And that's coming up this weekend. Browns going up against the Tampa Bay Buccaneers. Baker Mayfield and the Bucs. And that is Sunday. The Bucs lost. It's open. They have four turnovers in that ball game. And so they're going to get ready for Cleveland. I don't know. The question I have for you Browns fans out there, or for just is, you know, can the Browns play any worse than last Sunday? That gave Jacksonville. Can they, honestly, I don't know how you could play any worse. I mean, running game wasn't there. Defensively, terrible. Let's see here. Offense, terrible. Lost badly to Jacksonville. So I don't know. Can they play any worse? That's a poll question. Once again, sports being brought to you by Window World. Let's talk about something positive. Although it didn't go Cleveland's way last night, the Indians / Guardians, as the the White Sox weren't supposed to be anywhere near first place in the AL Central this September. And the goal for the White Sox is to finish at the top, and they came into Cleveland. Cleveland has not had a good home. I think they're below 500 at Progressive Field. That's not good. So they play better on the road. But for Cleveland, you got a couple of games here at home against the White Sox. But the White Sox playing basically carefree with an aggressive style that has made them baseball's really one of the biggest surprises in 2026. And it was one at bat, really, that kind of turned the tables. I mean, the score was 0-0 heading into the sixth inning. The White Sox erupted for six runs following Tristan Peters' incredible 18-pitch plate appearance. 18-pitch plate appearance in the sixth inning. And that spurred the White Sox to score six in the sixth. They went on to beat our Guardians by the final score 7-3. That was in the opener of this three-game series, so come on. The Guardians a game and a half back of the White Sox entering play tonight. Some good news, Toronto lost, so Cleveland still a game up on Toronto for that final wild card spot. How about the L.A. Dodgers? You know, I've said before, we just relish every single time we get an opportunity to be in the playoffs. Man, it is just great around here, isn't it? But, man, it's old hat for the Dodgers. The Dodgers marked their record-tying 14th consecutive trip to Major League Baseball's postseason, 14 straight seasons. And they won't make it 15 because there's not going to be a season next year. They're going to go out on strike. That ain't going to happen. But anyway, 14 consecutive trips to Major League Baseball's postseason after they beat the Reds 4-1 last night. Two-time defending World Series champions joined Milwaukee and Tampa Bay as teams who have secured playoff spots, cut their magic number to 3 for a fifth straight NL West title and 13th in 14 seasons. So how about that for the L.A. Dodgers? Los Angeles tied the Atlanta Braves postseason run from 91 through 2005. The Braves during that time made 5 World Series trips. However, they won just the 1 World Series. However, it was against our Cleveland Indians back in 1995. Kenneth Walker III, the man, he stepped up last night. All teams give up on players or let them go, and then they resurface with another club and do very well. He played for Seattle last year. This was his first game in a KC uniform, and he only rushed for 173 yards, scored a couple of touchdowns in the Chiefs' debut. And Kansas City defeated the Broncos Monday Night Football last night. The final score, 31-10. Patrick Mahomes, he's coming back from that surgically repaired left knee, his first game back. He looked good. Threw for 184 yards, 2 scores while running for another to help the Chiefs win that game last night once again over Denver. And proponents of the Protect College Sports Act are pushing to pass legislation through the Senate before the chamber breaks in the coming weeks. The bill aims to regulate escalating spending in college sports as schools can now pay players. Major conferences, Senate leadership, and President Donald Trump support the bipartisan bill, but it faces opposition that could derail it. Democratic Senator Chris Murphy opposes the bill, arguing it protects industry profits over athlete compensation. Republican Senator Ted Cruz, co-sponsor, has been actively promoting it, so Protect College Sports Act gets renewed push, fresh opposition as college football returns. And we have a poll question for you. Check it out. Can the Browns play any worse than they did in week one? We'll take a look at weather in a minute.
3: For 50 years, Sherrod Brown voted how he was told. 1975 to today, different presidents, different issues, but Sherrod Brown's vote never changed. Higher taxes, Brown voted for them. Open borders, Brown voted for them. Sex changes for kids, Sherrod Brown supported that too. When Washington Democrats needed Brown's vote, he gave it every time. Sherrod Brown voted with Biden, 97%. Schumer, 95. Bernie Sanders, 92. That was the Democrat Party he joined 50 years ago. But times have changed. Now extremists are taking over. They're not asking for your vote. They're coming for your country. And Sherrod Brown will fall in line. He always does. Sherrod Brown, times changed. His vote never does. Paid for by SLF PAC and not authorized by any candidate or candidate committee. SLFPAC.org. SLF PAC is responsible for the content of this ad.
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1: All righty, WNIR weather forecast for today. Beautiful, mostly sunny, the high 82. 30% chance of showers and storms tonight, the low 66. If you have plans tomorrow, Wednesday, showers likely, thunderstorms also possible, mainly after 2 p.m. tomorrow. Otherwise, mostly cloudy, high 84. Thursday, 60% chance of rain, high 84, but it clears out to start the weekend Friday, partly sunny and 78 at the Talk of Akron, WNIR.
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2: 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Now, here's Phil Ferguson and Joyce Johnson.
0: And we have a new which came first. Oh. Was it volleyball or basketball?
1: Volleyball,
0: so think
1: or
0: about
1: basketball.
0: That. Which one was it?
1: I have an idea, but I'm not going to say anything.
0: Thank you. Thank you for that.
1: I've learned my lesson.
0: Well, we've all learned our lessons. We have lessons here every day. Now, I noticed that. I don't know if you've ever watched Sister Wives. All
1: no,
0: right.
1: No.
0: Polygamist.
1: Oh, yes, I did. Yes.
0: Did you
1: yes.
0: watch it? You have
1: yes.
0: to experience it one
1: but
0: time.
1: But it was a while back, so it's been
0: oh,
1: a
0: yeah.
1: while. Okay.
0: Oh, yeah. Well, it's coming to an end.
1: Oh.
0: All right. The next season of Sister Wives is not going to feature Cody Brown and his only remaining wife. There's only one wife left. I don't, was it like four?
1: Yeah, he would go to I remember the one episode he was going to different houses or whatever,
0: yes.
1: different times. And I tell
0: how,
1: you, I mean,
0: be a good idea?
1: One's enough. It's just like men. One's enough.
0: One's
1: right?
0: plenty. Maybe too many for some. But he only has one remaining wife, Robin, who was the last wife, I believe. The first trailer for season 21. So, yeah, you're right. It's been on 21 seasons of the TLC reality show dropped when immediately revealed the news that Cody and Robin have exited the series after 16 years. Now, neither Cody nor Robin commented in the trailer on their exit. Now, Cody ended the last season of Sister Wives by going on a self-proclaimed apology tour. Gosh. Speaking to all of his exes about his behavior over the past few seasons.
1: Wow. Okay.
0: Sister Wives, the new season premieres October 4th. So, you know, you have to see it at least once.
1: I did. I think he had four wives at the time, but he was going to different homes. It was bizarre. So
0: four wives, and he's down to one. So obviously it did not work out so well for him. And kids who like to play by themselves, perfectly happy, as long as they still feel like they belong.
1: Hey,
0: university.
1: Hey. Hey, Steve French.
0: A lot of single, single kids that didn't have sibs. A University of Georgia study found that some children who appear unsociable actually just prefer playing alone. And I'm going to leave it at that because they're not lonely. They're just figuring stuff out.
1: Okay.
0: Getting dirty out there. We're talking today about what song perfectly soundtracks your life at the moment and best excuse for being late that you've ever heard of. And also, parents, do you have your kids' stuff at your house?
1: Yeah.
0: And maybe you're a kid that has your stuff at a parent's house. How do you wake up in the morning? Your phone, naturally, alarm clock, your pets, another person. You tell us. Let's go.
1: Let's talk to them.
0: Good morning. Thank you for holding. Hello. Good morning.
1: Hello?
0: Are you there?
7: Good morning.
1: Hey, hello.
0: Good morning. Who are we talking to?
7: Walleye1.
0: Walleye1!
1: What up?
0: Hey, Walleye1. How you doing today?
7: Pretty good. Looks like it's going to be a nice day out
1: there. Hey, beautiful. Sunny 82.
0: Wasn't it, though, a little brisk in the morning? I got to say. You know, I almost wore shorts today or a skirt.
1: It's refreshing.
0: A little brisk. Yeah. I got to say.
7: Shorts and a sweatshirt, yep.
0: Yeah. It's one of those things where you dress that way, you know, when you don't know how. What would be the soundtrack of your life, Walleye1? Maybe a fishing song?
7: It's okay. Simple Man, probably.
0: Simple Man.
1: Okay, I like that one.
0: Mm-hmm, that's a good one. Now, how about the best excuse for being late? Anything. It doesn't even have to be work. Now, are you still working, Walleye1?
7: No, I'm retired.
0: Oh, you poor thing.
1: Oh, sorry about that. You know, alarm clock. Do you still have? You still have an alarm clock?
7: I do. I don't use it though.
0: Why would you?
1: You only.
7: No.
1: Maybe for doctor's appointments or something or whatever. But other than that, okay.
0: Now you're up kind of early now. Are you just used to getting up? Is that just a thing for you?
7: Yes. 30 years of getting up at 6 o'clock, it just stays with you.
1: Yeah.
0: See, I would think you would say, you know what, I don't have to get up in the morning. And I know this would happen upon retirement because I would be getting up at 3 probably just for a very long time because I would be so used to it.
7: I know. I wish I could sleep in, but...
0: You can't.
7: No. Then I'd be mad. I'd think the half the day was gone.
0: Right. But, I mean, do you get up and do things? Or are you just pretty much having coffee and enjoying your life? Like, I think Shackman does that, too.
1: Oh,
0: he spends a little time to slowly wake up, which is okay.
7: Yeah, I see that.
1: I like that. Yeah. I would do that once I'm retired.
0: How about an excuse, though, that someone has used being late? Do you recall one?
7: Yeah, I used to use it all the time. My dog had to go to the bathroom.
1: You what?
7: He would go.
1: Broke up a little bit.
0: Yeah, say that again.
7: The excuse that I was late for work.
0: Mm-hmm. Oh, okay.
7: Was from my dog. You know, he had to go to the bathroom.
1: Oh, okay.
0: The dog. You know, some things you can't rush.
1: Yeah, you take them out there and they usually go, but sometimes they're just mosing, you know, just looking around, smelling things, and you're going, hurry up, I'm going to be late for work.
0: Our dog took forever. Like Schnitzel did. I just remember... Oh, my gosh, he just took forever. And, yes, he had short legs, Okay, we'll give him that.
1: Yeah.
0: But he really took a long time to just get it moving. I don't know what it was.
1: We walk Barney and Andy at night and stuff, and Barney will he'll pee like six times, and I'm thinking, how do dogs? I guess when I go to the bathroom or you go to the bathroom, we just go if it takes 15 seconds or a minute, whatever. But how does a dog know that their favorite spots to pee, in different yards? So they kind of, I guess they save it up or something. Dogs do, and they just kind of spread it out over the length of the walk. Barney does that. Do you have a dog now?
7: No, I don't.
1: What was the dog? Did you have a dog before, you said?
7: I did, yeah. It was a golden retriever.
1: Oh, I love golden retriever. What was the name of the dog?
7: Sonny.
1: I love golden retriever.
0: Do you think you'll get another dog at some point?
7: I would love to, yeah. But it's so hard getting rid of them. Oh,
0: it's the hardest part.
1: No doubt about it.
0: Mm-hmm.
1: And you sit there, I think, because we've lost a few dogs, you sit there and go, that'll be, the last dog I get. And then, like Cullison, and then time comes where you go, mm-hmm. I'd love to have a dog.
0: Yes. I mean,
1: I just love to see you.
0: They're always happy, and they fill your day. But, I would think now that you're retired, that might be something you would think about doing, because you have the time now. You could walk them and go out with them, and it wouldn't matter how long they take to do their business.
7: No.
1: Yeah.
7: I know. You're right. I would love to have one. I don't know.
1: Well, check in with paws and prayers. That's
0: there's a lot of places.
1: A lot of places out there.
0: I don't know if you have kids or not, but do you store any of their stuff at your house?
7: Yeah, I think I'm a U-Haul place.
0: Oh!
7: They take it with them. They both have their own homes, and they still have their stuff.
0: Do you ever ask them why they have your stuff? Like, my house is now officially a big storage unit. It really is. And I was so happy to clear out the basement, only to have them fill it with their stuff.
7: Yeah.
0: Now, do they have, couches there? Because we have couches at our house.
7: Yeah.
0: Big chairs. Do you have those, too?
7: Yeah.
0: Power tools. They're all in our basement. It's like, whoa. I would think that. And they come over and sometimes borrow their stuff, which is funny. But they just—they don't feel like they have enough room. I know my one son; his space is kind of small, and I get that he doesn't want to put his power tools in there, and he uses all kinds of tools. But I don't think that basement is ever going to be clear again. I don't know. All right, how do you wake up in the morning? Do you wake up naturally? Phone? I guess you don't wake up. You said you don't use anything. You just wake up naturally when you want to.
7: Yep.
1: Yeah. That's kind of nice,
0: I know, it's very nice.
7: Yeah. And it's always between 6 and 7.
1: Now, do you stay up late and watch late shows or anything?
7: No. No, 10 o'clock, I'm heading for it.
1: And that's been, even when you worked, it was, 10 o'clock in bed, getting up 5 or 6 in the morning or whatever?
7: Yep.
1: Yeah, I hear you on that.
7: Just routine.
1: Yeah. Yep.
0: Now, which came first? Volleyball or basketball? What say you?
7: I want to say basketball.
1: Is it basketball? You bet. James Naismith invented.
0: It is basketball. Basketball was invented in 1891.
1: Yeah, that's right. Volleyball.
0: And volleyball in 1895. Is that even possible that those things were invented?
1: Really,
0: so
1: I thought
0: early?
1: Volleyball was later than that, but okay.
0: Yeah, very, very, very early. That's one of those things. And of course, you're eligible to win. Did you want to win
1: today?
0: You
1: want
7: to win? Sure.
1: Oh, why not? Couple of prizes.
0: Have you been to the Coventry Diner?
7: No, I have not.
0: Oh. Okay, you got to make a trip of it. And do you have kids and grandkids? I know you talked about your kids' store and stuff, but how about, do you have grandkids also?
7: I do, yeah.
0: All right, so the Hudson Haunted House, which you're going to get a family four-pack, they have on Sundays sort of a family day where you can go out there.
1: It up that it's just for kid-friendly.
0: Yes, it's very kid-friendly.
1: Yeah, it's Sundays during the time.
0: Yeah. And you can be out there doing that. I think they also do face painting out there.
1: Yeah.
0: Why not? I would have my face painted as maybe a radio person.
1: Well, you'd have to paint both faces.
0: Not you,
1: but some of the radio people.
0: I think you are correct on that. You paint All faces.
1: Get up early. Didn't
0: all of those.
1: Wash both faces.
0: You know, Chris Casale, that reminds me. Chris would say, we had a consultant at one place, and Chris would say, yeah, I wonder what time he has to get up to wash
1: yeah.
0: both of his
1: no
0: faces.
1: Doubt about it.
0: It's like, oh, no.
1: A consultant,
0: oh, no.
1: A consultant in radio is a guy that never made it in radio.
0: Right.
1: So, okay.
0: And, you know, props to them, but hey.
1: Hey, if you can make another buck, why not?
0: Mm-hmm. I'm going to ask you another question, though, here, because I got you on the phone. Which came first, Madonna's first album or Michael Jackson's Thriller?
1: Oh.
0: What do you think?
1: I'm not sure.
0: Madonna's?
7: I'm just guessing, but I'll go with Michael Jackson.
0: You are correct. Thriller came out in 1982. Madonna's first album was released in 1983.
1: Okay.
0: And you're really with it. Thriller.
1: I was watching Michael Jackson, that show on Michael Jackson, mm-hmm. and the Thriller, how they did that. That was pretty amazing. But that was, isn't it the top-selling album? Or one of them right there,
0: I think
1: Thriller?
0: It's one of them. Yeah, I think it
1: but
0: is.
1: But you are correct, and you are a winner.
0: You're correct, and you're a winner. And guess what, Wally won? I have all your information, so you don't have to hold. Okay?
7: Okay.
1: Hey,
7: all right.
1: Thanks for calling.
0: Yeah, thanks for calling.
7: Thank you.
0: You're a winner today.
1: All right.
0: And
1: thanks.
0: We are. You bet. Well, I won. Have a great rest of your day in your retirement.
1: Yes, enjoy every day.
0: Enjoy it all. We are going to be back. We're going to take a break for news and sports. I did want to share with you, with pumpkin spice latte season heating up, or is it cooling down? 14 seasonal drinks. Found that 10 of them contain more than 30 grams of sugar. Now, this is sort of a shock to me. I had no idea there was so much sugar in some of these drinks. The biggest offender, pumpkin spice.
1: Oh, okay.
0: Oh, you bet. And the pumpkin spice frappuccino has 368 calories.
1: I'll tell you what.
0: 47 grams. And officially arrived, you can have them, of course.
1: Yeah, sure.
0: Now, all the fall calories don't count. I checked. So you can enjoy those. We are going to be back to take more of your calls. 330-673-1234. Kind of a chill Tuesday today.
1: I want to thank Tina. She just sent me this. You know Tina. She loves cats. Tina, how you doing? She's putting together that reunion coming up fast where Chris Casale will be our DJ, I believe.
0: Oh, he was a DJ at Don's.
1: So this will be good, you know.
0: Yeah.
1: Tina said a consultant is someone that borrows your watch to tell you what time it is. Now,
0: Tina.
1: That's pretty good, Tina. She's come across several consultants.
0: In her lifetime, you bet.
1: Yeah.
0: We all have. Uh-huh. And I've shared the story about the same consultant that Chris knew who said, I think he was just trying to justify his job because he said, Joyce, when you read the news, he goes, you sound like you're still reading from a teleprompter like you did at TV23. And I said, you know, that's funny, so-and-so, because we didn't have teleprompters when I worked at TV23.
1: That's right. Started out with no teleprompter.
0: Yet he felt the need, to say it was like I was still reading from a teleprompter.
1: Well, I told you about the consultant over TV23.
0: Yes.
1: That they decided that I had to upgrade my wardrobe because it was, first of all, I ran a lot of video over my face, number one. But the other thing was when I was on camera, they said, you know, it's really outdated. So we have this consultant, we have this person, this female that's going to take you to one of these high-end stores and, you know, sport coats, ties, pads, which you don't even see on TV. Hardly. And so we went there to the store, and I'm telling you, I said, wow, she's going, this will look good on you.
0: Uh-huh.
1: We had like three different coats, seven ties, maybe a couple pair of pants. It had to be, I mean, for this store,
0: lot.
1: A couple
0: times.
1: She goes, okay. And I said, well, this is good. Great.
0: Yeah.
1: I like it. And she goes, well, give me your credit card. And I said, what?
0: Cardiac arrest.
1: And she goes, well, you give me to pay for it. And I said, me? I said, are you serious? Well, you know what I make? Anyway, I ended up with one tie. That's the truth.
0: That is so
1: one
0: funny.
1: One tie.
0: One of the funniest stories from this business.
1: Yeah.
0: And yes, we will be back to get your calls. 330-673-1234. We're going to take a break for news and sports, and then we'll be back with your calls.
1: All right. 7:40 in the news being brought to you by Pella Windows and Doors. 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Get out and enjoy it. Take a walk. Today, mostly sunny. Stay on the sidewalk. Mostly sunny and high, 82. The U.S. Supreme Court rejected President Donald Trump's attempt to limit mail voting by imposing new Postal Service regulations for the midterm elections. Now, the decision announced late Monday allows mail voting to continue as usual. Voting rights advocates, state officials express relief given that roughly a third of voters in the U.S. use mail ballots. Federal Reserve is widely expected to lift its short-term interest rate Wednesday for the first time in 3 years to fight stubbornly high inflation, a move that would put the central bank at odds with the president's demands. An increase in the Fed's rate, currently about 3.6%, isn't guaranteed, but most analysts and economists expect a hike after a speech 2 weeks ago in which Fed Chair Kevin Warsh argued that the central bank had not yet achieved its goal of putting inflation in check. Reward money being offered for information leading to the arrest of a local fugitive wanted for strangulation, domestic violence, child endangerment, Stacey Mahone, being sought by the Boardman Police Department. U.S. Marshals Service, described as 5'10", about 135 pounds, known to frequent the Akron, Youngstown, Cleveland areas. Any information on Mahone's whereabouts, contact the Northern Ohio Violent Fugitive Task Force, 1-866-4-WANTED. The high-profile murder case against Gregory Moore, charged with killing his client, Aliza Sherman, returns to court today. However, first, the judge has several decisions to make. One of those decisions, whether or not this trial will be delayed. Gregory Moore's attorney says that the defense has received an overwhelming amount of new information as of late, and that they need more time to prepare. Moore is accused of luring Aliza Sherman to his downtown office, killing her because prosecutors say he was not prepared for her divorce trial. Remember, get the local news anytime at WNIR.com. Sports in a minute.
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1: 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Who? For the Chicago White Sox. He was up there 18 pitches. He fouled off 12 pitches in an 18-pitch plate appearance last night. Really keyed Chicago's six-run outburst in the sixth. It was a scoreless game into the sixth. And then he had that 18-pitch plate appearance, and that seemed to key Chicago's six-run outburst in the sixth inning. The White Sox beat our Guardians. Final score 7-3, so the White Sox lead the Guards by a game and a half entering play today. Two more games with the White Sox. Let's win them both. All right. The Guardians altered their rotation, so Gavin Williams could start the opener, and he did all right. He gave him five solid innings. They needed six. And then Chicago chased Williams out of the game after that plate appearance. The good news, Toronto lost, so the Guardians still a game up for that final wild card spot. Monday Night Football last night, it was a Kenneth Walker show. He ran for 173 yards, scored a couple of touchdowns, leading the Chiefs past the Denver Broncos by the final score of 31-10. So not just the Browns, the only team getting shellacked in week one of the NFL season. And Cleveland, of course, getting ready to face Baker Mayfield and Tampa Bay this coming Sunday. And we have a poll question for you. Check it out at WNIR.com, and that is simple. Can the Browns play any worse than they did in week one? Yes or no? And we'll take a look at the WNIR weather forecast. Get back to your calls, 330

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4: All righty, back to your calls in a few minutes here. Love hearing from you, 330-673-1234. Take a look at that weather forecast as well. You know, one of the best decisions I ever made, it took me a while, and people even come up to you and say, maybe make that decision sooner. You bet. And that would be a hip replacement surgery. And I've been telling you about that. And so I did some homework and checked out some things and brought me to Ortho United and Dr. Sundland. How you doing? One thing I love about him and that he was so optimistic. And honestly, on my follow-up after the surgery, which after I had the surgery, you know, I had back pain, leg pain, could hardly walk without pain. It was 24/7 before the surgery. And he said, you know, you'll be a new man. And I believe I am. And Dr. Sundland, the first thing I said to him, honestly, was when I met him for the follow-up was, thank you for giving my life back. And that is exactly what I said. 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

0: 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WN Air weather forecast today: mostly sunny, the high 82 at the Talk of Akron. WNIR.
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3: Silver bells hanging on a string. She told me it was my.
4: If this is the soundtrack of your life, you might be in trouble. That's all I'm going to say.
3: With my
4: ding-a-ling.
0: Ding-a-ling. I've been called a ding-a-ling.
4: Moi aussi. We have a new question to throw out here. Which came first? It's hard because sometimes it's pretty darn close.
0: Yeah.
4: You know, and when you're going back in time, you forget. Shrek or Toy Story?
0: Shrek or Toy Story?
4: Shrek or Toy Story? Which came first? And I still want to go see Toy Story 5.
0: Yep. Yep.
4: John Lockwood went to see it, said it was pretty darn good.
0: Yeah, I'd like to see it. Kathy went to see it with the grandkids. Loved it.
4: She loved his show? Okay. See, I would love to see Toy Story 5. Love the first one. I don't know if I've seen some of the other ones, but definitely want to do that. So if there is a song that would be the soundtrack of your life at this moment, tell us what that might be. And the best excuse for being late that you've ever heard, or maybe that you yourself have used it, when I'm late, there's a reason.
0: Yeah.
4: I mean,
0: and Mr. Bowler had a good one. My hair hurt.
4: My hair hurt. It's a good reason. He had a point. He had a point. And parents, do you have your kids' stuff at your house? Parents, their home is now the favorite storage unit, I guess because they don't charge their kids to keep all their stuff in it. And how do you wake up in the morning? Is it naturally? 64% of people say naturally. Their phone, 14%. An alarm clock, only 9%.
0: Wow. Okay.
4: A smart speaker, 7%, and my pets,
0: yeah,
4: that's what's waking me up in the morning. I'll never get to sleep in. We're going to go to the phone.
0: Talk to people.
4: Good morning. Hello. Are you there?
5: Yes, I am.
0: Hey, how you doing?
4: Good morning. Who are we talking to?
5: You're talking to Mr. Bojangles.
0: Mr.
4: Bojangles. Yeah, how you doing, Mr. Bojangles? We haven't talked to you for a while.
5: No, I've tried to get in, but you guys get awful busy.
4: Yeah. Well,
0: it's nice to hear from you now.
4: Great to hear
0: Bojangles.
4: From you, Mr. Bojangles. What would Mr. Bojangles, would the song be your song or no?
5: Well, yes and no.
4: Okay.
5: Because life is an up and down situation.
0: Yeah.
4: Mm-hmm. That's for sure. It is an up and down situation. Now, you still work also, Mr. Bojangles. Are you retired too?
5: No, I'm not. Well, I should be retired, but no, I work at Akron U as a janitor.
0: Okay.
4: That's right. Yeah. It's all coming back.
5: Yeah. And they upped the parking rate again this year.
4: No.
5: Every year they're going to keep up in it. Oh, yeah.
4: That was such a challenge.
5: Yeah, it is a challenge.
4: Can I ask what it costs to because people don't realize, like, the employees have to pay for parking, too, which I had to get a parking permit, too, and could not guarantee a parking space when I was teaching there.
0: Yeah.
5: No,
0: so you pay
5: no.
0: for it, but you're not guaranteed the spot.
4: No.
0: Okay, that's good.
5: No, never. Never. And on top of that, some of the times they don't want us to park anywhere. They keep closing the doggone lots at night.
4: Yes.
5: And there's nothing going on till the next day. You know, come on. Don't close it till the next day.
4: Now, are you usually there, like, late at night or early in the morning so you would have a better chance?
5: I'm a third shift.
0: All right.
5: I'm there at, like, at 10 o'clock to 7:30 in the morning.
0: I never thought you should have to pay for parking in a place of employment. I know that Kathy, she worked at Children's Hospital for many years, and they charge you there. Children's Hospital, you know, you're an employee, you're a nurse or whatever, and you're paying for parking. That's ridiculous.
5: Mm-hmm. It should be part of the benefits. They turn around and pay you back for that, but they don't.
0: I mean, we don't pay for parking here. Oh, I better not.
4: Give ideas.
5: Yeah, because
0: pretty soon I'll come in tomorrow and you got a gate up or something. They got somebody out at gate at $7 or whatever. So, yeah, that's ridiculous to pay for parking if you're working at that business. Yeah.
5: Well, I agree, but there's other things they do that's ridiculous, too.
4: Oh, I know the list. Believe me, I was there like 12 years and teaching, part-time teaching speech and news writing and all that stuff. But it could be very challenging. But I agree. If you're working someplace, you should not have to pay parking.
0: No.
4: How about a best excuse for being late? Can you think of one?
5: Yeah, I'm sick.
0: Yeah. I mean, you know, I always felt that, you know, if you say you got a sore throat or you're sick and you don't and you call off, then chances are you get sick and have a sore throat. I mean, it just seems to happen. But calling off, we've heard a lot of different excuses for people calling off. And, you know, like Steve French called off because the garage door wouldn't go up the one day or whatever. So.
4: And the one snow day, he goes, oh, it's really bad. I can't get there. And he goes, is Joyce there? Because I drive farther. And they're like, yeah, she's right here.
0: I still laugh because the one snow day we had here, and I was doing the show from home, the boss said, well, call French. He can call in and do the sports. And I call Steve French, and I hear, I'm not in right now. If you'd like to leave, he didn't even answer the phone. So, Steve had a way about him. That's all right, you know. He got around it. That's okay.
4: Now, Shrek or Toy Story, which came first?
5: I'm a grandpa. I don't have a clue.
0: Yeah.
4: Well, just guess. Either Toy Story or Shrek. Just guess one. It won't count against you.
5: Toy Story, then.
4: You're right.
0: You are correct.
4: You're correct. That came out in 1995, and Shrek came out in 2001. Have you even seen those? Because you're a grandpa. Maybe you have seen them.
5: No, I have not seen them.
0: Well, he hasn't called to watch to make him a winner.
4: You're definitely going to be a winner.
0: You want to be a winner?
5: Yeah.
0: All right,
4: he's going to be a winner.
0: Winner.
4: And I will tease our upcoming question for those Netflix or YouTube, which came first. So
0: don't look it up.
4: Don't look it up, but you can guess it because that's going to be our next which came first, we'll get to that in the next hour. Now, you are still in the same location in Barberton, is that correct?
5: That's correct. So what came first?
4: I'm going to wit till the next hour, so one has to guess that.
5: Sorry.
4: But you can, you know what? You guessed yours correctly. It was Toy Story, so you are correct on that, and you are a winner. So you get, first of all, a $20 gift card to the Coventry Diner, as well as a family four-pack to the Hudson Haunted House. So, you're a winner today, and so we'll get that out, too. And you'll have to let us know how it goes. There is a family day on a Sunday for the Haunted House, so if you want to take the grands there. Hey, thanks for calling, Bojangles, okay?
5: All right.
4: Bye. WNIR, Ken Akron.
6: From ABC News, I'm Sherry Preston. President Trump's push to limit mail-in voting during the midterms hits a Supreme Court snag. The justices rejected the executive order demanding the Postal Service only send ballots to voters on an approved list. Here's ABC's Mary Bruce.
7: Democratic-led states and voting rights groups had argued that the president's attempt to have the Postal Service screen ballots would create chaos and confusion so close to the midterms. And while this is a big setback for the president, who has long argued without evidence that mail-in voting leads to widespread fraud, the president is expected to keep up this fight, even as President Trump himself has voted by mail.
6: The president calling warnings from top tech leaders about the dangers of AI a hoax. ABC's Elizabeth Schulze says he called the world's leading chip maker to let him know personally.
8: Mr. President.
9: The president calling Jensen Huang, the CEO of AI chipmaker NVIDIA, in the middle of a tech summit, telling him on speakerphone the U.S. won't lose the AI race to China.
10: The robots will not be taken over.
8: the AI will not be taking over the rest of the world. The whole thing is a hoax. Now, with that, we have to be a little bit careful.
9: It comes after leaders of the biggest AI companies agreed the technology needs to slow down.
6: The price of gas now up to $4.31 a gallon, according to Gas Buddy, thanks to continued conflict in the Middle East. For Denise Henderson in Kentucky, it's been tough to stick to her budget, and she asks herself every week,
10: oh, God, do I have enough money? I'm going to have to work extra jobs just to pay for the gas along with everything else.
6: Oil is trading at about $107 a barrel. Could be there for a while. A Saudi oil pipeline was damaged by a Houthi rebel drone and could take weeks to repair. Widow's Bay just cleaned up at the Emmy Awards last night, setting a single season record for a comedy with 14 wins, including Best Series and Best Actor for star Matthew Rhys. Jean Smart won her fifth Emmy. 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
6: The EPA repealing most of the rules set in place for limiting greenhouse gas emissions. ABC's Matthew Glasser with more.
12: The EPA said that the EPA back in the Biden administration exceeded their legal authority. Their reading of the Clean Air Act is that it does not cover greenhouse gas emissions in this capacity. They also say that the technology just isn't suitable to do what the Biden administration was requiring these power plants to do, and therefore it put them at risk at shutting down.
6: A new report says a Russian oligarch who is very close with Vladimir Putin paid for lavish parties that were a part of Donald Trump Jr.'s wedding in the Bahamas earlier this year. Here's ABC's Jonathan Carl.
13: The president's son has described his wedding as a low-key affair, but ProPublica reported the 2 days of parties that followed were anything but low-key. Don Jr.'s new wife, Bettina, posted pictures of the festivities spread out over 2 private islands, including professional dancers and a large fireworks display. ProPublica reported Russian oligarch Umar Kremlev paid for it. Days before the wedding, he reportedly traveled with Putin to China.
6: New York prosecutors shutting down a dozen websites that used AI to create and sell deepfake porn using the images of 1,200 real people, most of them women. Fed meets beginning today to decide on interest rates. President Trump wants them lowered. Stubborn inflation means they'll probably be going up. Sherry Preston, ABC News.
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0: 8:06, good morning. I'm Phil Ferguson. WNIR News brought to you by the Bistro Main and Kent. 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Today, mostly sunny and the high 82. Former daycare employee in court yesterday pleaded guilty to multiple charges related to child sexual abuse material. Faith Morris worked at the Little Busy Bees Early Childhood Center in Brunswick, pleaded guilty yesterday to the following: four counts of pandering obscenity involving a minor or impaired person, one count of sexual battery, eight counts of illegal use of a minor or impaired person in nudity-oriented material or performance. Sentencing for Morris, that is set for October 26. Parents of at least six children filed a civil lawsuit against Morris as well as that daycare in Brunswick. In Portage County, City of Ravenna has enacted and extended a moratorium pausing new self-storage development, storage facilities, storage pods in the city. City leaders note that Ravenna has limited available land for development. Officials want to reserve remaining vacant parcels for commercial, retail, and businesses that generate higher income tax for the city rather than low occupancy storage buildings. The pause gives the city council and economic development teams time to reevaluate, update the comprehensive zoning code regarding storage saturation. So no more storage units in Ravenna for the time being. Great news for area travelers as the I-77 expansion project between Gent Road and Everett Road, way ahead of schedule, is expected to be completed three seasons early. According to the Ohio Department of Transportation, the construction is expanding the interstate into three lanes in both directions in this area. The construction now expected to be finished around late October, early November, instead of next summer. Construction began in spring of 2025. Almost 60,000 vehicles travel this stretch of I-77 between Gent Road and Everett Road each and every day. ODOT says the construction company, Kenmore Construction, had an aggressive work plan, made some changes to the maintenance of traffic plans, which reduced the construction time on that massive project. Back in June, the village of East Canton installed speed cameras in select locations, issuing warnings, then sending tickets to speeding drivers in July. The eight cameras were installed in areas where East Canton officials felt speeding was an issue. Here are the Stark County Court's numbers for the first month and a half the cameras have been handing out citations. From July 15th through September 19th, 16,490 tickets were issued by the new cameras. In July, the clerk of courts in Stark County collected more than $240,000, which was then sent to East Canton. In August, the first full month of the cameras being active, the court sent the village of East Canton more than $800,000. Hey, senior citizens from the Akron area have the opportunity to take runs down the iconic Derby Downs track, tour the Soapbox Derby Hall of Fame and Museum, and explore wellness and financial information booths at the Aging on Track Expo. Always a fun day. Coming up this Thursday, 10 a.m. to 2 p.m. And once again, that is out the Soapbox Derby Senior Day. Remember, get the local news anytime at WNAR.com, sponsored by CNB Homes. 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It's 810 Sports in a minute.
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0: 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All right. The Guardians and White Sox will go at it again today. Game two of this three-game series. It was really one batter that kind of turned the table last night. Tristan Peters fouled off 12 pitches in an 18-pitch plate appearance. Keyed Chicago's six-run outburst in the sixth inning last night. White Sox went on to beat our Indians/Guardians 7-3 to stay atop the AL Central. And so we enter play today a game and a half back of Chicago, but still a game up on Toronto for that final wild card spot. The Browns getting ready. They'll take on Tampa Bay. Tampa Bay heavy favorites. Why not to win the game in Tampa? And that will be this coming Sunday. The Browns, I mean, can you get any worse? That's our poll question. Yeah, for the Browns, I mean, the offense was terrible, defense terrible, coaching terrible. Special teams, okay. Ran back a couple of kicks out past the 40-yard line. That's encouraging. And we scored 10 points. And really, late in the game, it was a touchdown drive, so that's good. Maybe work on that, build on that for a game against Tampa. Then they come home, and we'll see how things all pan out when the Browns come home. Game three of the season. Will Deshaun Watson still be the starting quarterback? A lot of questions to be answered in just the second game of the season. Kenneth Walker III, he was with Seattle last year and pretty good running back. And now he's with Kansas City, and very good. Last night, 173 yards rushing, scored a couple of touchdowns as the Chiefs defeated the Denver Broncos by the final score of 31-10, Monday night football. Kawhi Leonard, basketball, NBA, heading back to the Toronto Raptors after all. Kawhi Leonard, I think, one of the top 15 players and has been in the NBA. The Raptors and Clippers have agreed to complete the trade that was initially agreed to earlier this summer. That deal included Leonard returning to Toronto, while the Clippers received a boatload, a couple of players, Brandon Ingram, Grady Dick, also two first-round draft picks, two second-round picks, and a third-round pick. The trade was delayed due to an NBA investigation into the Clippers' salary cap practices. The NBA recently penalized the Clippers and Leonard, but his contract remains intact. And Dan Marino, happy birthday to Dan Marino. And there's a guy, a lot of talent, set some records, nine-time Pro Bowler. Of course, the Miami Dolphins made it very early in his career to the Super Bowl, never returned after that. But Dan Marino, happy birthday. He is 65. We have a poll question for you. Check it out. And we'll take a look at the WNAR weather forecast coming up in a minute.

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0: All right, taking a look at the WNIR weather forecast for today. Beautiful Tuesday, mostly sunny with a high 82. Then for tonight, chance of some showers and thunderstorms, mainly after 2 a.m., increasing clouds, a low 66. Wednesday, showers likely with thunderstorms possible, 60% chance of some rain Wednesday, the high 84 degrees at the Talk of Akron, WNIR.
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7: 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Now, here's Phil Ferguson and Joyce Johnson.
5: Oh, yeah.
0: Here we are.
5: Good morning, everyone. We hope you're having a good morning so far. And, We have a new question. We're doing the which came first, and sometimes it's awful darn close. Our new which came first, Netflix or YouTube?
8: I do not know.
5: Netflix or YouTube, which came first? Yeah, we're literally guessing on that. Current work culture buzzwords. I don't keep up with these because we don't use buzzwords here, even though we're the morning buzz.
8: All right.
5: Job hugging is sticking with the job you already have instead of jumping ship.
8: Job hugging.
5: Now, it's less a trend than a reaction to economic uncertainty in a cold job market. Basically, the workplace version of I'm not leaving. Okay?
8: Okay.
5: Why change jobs when misery is already familiar? That's the key to that. Lily padding, moving from job to job. Like a leapfrog. Why change jobs again when you already know what you're doing? And sometimes, completely different industries. You build up skills and experience. And, apparently commitment issues look great on a resume. Career catfishing when someone isn't completely honest about a job. It can happen on either side of the hiring process. Applicants can exaggerate their qualifications. If they ask you how to do something and you say, yes, I know how to do this, and then you can't, you're catfishing. Or accept a job that will never show up. People apply for jobs. Hey, all these great benefits, this great company culture, flexible hours, and then no job. It's not even there. And finally, doom jobbing, the job search equivalent of doom scrolling, endlessly firing off applications, often without thought of where the jobs, if they're a good fit or not. I know people that have literally applied for hundreds of jobs and heard nothing back.
8: Yep.
5: Literally.
8: Seems like the younger generation kids don't mind going from one job to another. I was always afraid of losing the job, getting fired.
5: I mean, that's a realistic
8: thing. And in radio, you got to be careful.
5: I think that's one of the reasons why I always worked multi-jobs.
8: Yeah.
5: Because I always, so I lost a job. I have six others.
8: Right.
5: That kind of thought process. We are going to go back to the phones and talk to people this morning. 330-673-1234. Let's do it.
8: Talk to people.
5: Good morning. Hello. Are you there?
8: Hello.
9: Good morning.
8: Hi there.
5: Hi. Who are we talking to? Just a nice, pleasant person.
9: This is Meemaw.
5: Hi, Meemaw.
8: What up?
5: Yeah, we have not heard from you for a while, Meemaw. Have you been busy being a Meemaw?
8: Yeah.
9: Yes, babysitting every day.
5: Do you? Now, how many kids?
9: Start today.
5: How many kids are we talking about that you're babysitting?
9: Two. I have four, but I watch two during the week.
8: All right.
5: Okay. I mean, it's a lot of work, though, isn't it? What are the ages of those two?
9: 6 months and 18 months.
8: Oh, that will keep you busy.
9: Yeah.
8: The one's walking a little bit, and the other one, all right.
9: Just starting to crawl, or starting to rock back and forth, not quite crawl yet.
8: Okay, and you're doing that Monday through Friday? Or?
9: Yeah, except today I have a late start. They had to do their checkup, year and a half checkup or something, so I don't have to go in quite early.
5: Oh, that's nice. But they keep you moving. That's just a lot with their young kids, and it seems like they don't nap a whole lot.
9: No, the 1.5-year-old, one nap, and it's usually right as I'm getting ready to leave.
8: I mean, we can't even take care of ourselves here, let alone other people.
9: Yeah,
5: I always wonder why my kids, because my parents would watch my kids. And this was with my older son. This is when Pete was young. So I really was very new to parenting. So I'd go to work and he was wide awake, through the night. And I realized she was letting him sleep in the day, all day.
8: Yeah, sure.
5: Just letting him sleep over there. And I thought,
9: just the opposite.
5: Good for you, Meemaw.
9: She gets a couple hours free when she gets home.
8: Make
9: dinner or whatever.
8: I saw one of the most bizarre episodes of I used to watch Dr. Phil. You ever watch Dr. Phil?
5: Yeah.
8: But one of the most bizarre episodes I think I ever saw was watching in the afternoon where this guy loved to act like a baby and his girlfriend or his wife. Did you see this episode?
9: Yeah, and so he wore diapers and bottles.
8: He would go to work and then he came home, but his girlfriend or wife would treat him. He would get in a playpen. He would have a diaper on. He would have the little he'd have a bottle, and he would actually go through the motions of like a baby, and he wanted to be treated like a baby. I thought it was bizarre.
9: It was. I saw that. Oh, my God.
5: You guys both saw that? See, I did not get to see that.
8: You never saw that one? Yeah. He had a lot of different people.
5: I'm assuming she had to change his diaper. Feed him.
9: Sure. Oh, yeah.
8: Yeah. She was doing everything for him. And it wasn't just a short time. That had gone on for a while.
9: I think it was. Yeah. That was crazy.
5: Does he ever grow up?
8: I mean,
9: I don't know. I don't think so.
8: I do like when Kathy calls me daddy, but that's a different thing altogether. You know what I mean?
5: I don't know, man. That would be tough.
8: Well, Meemaw.
9: Right.
5: Meemaw. Okay, what would be the soundtrack of your life at this moment? Probably chaotic baby stuff. It's a baby talk.
9: Oops, I did it again.
5: Yes. definitely would be a good one.
9: I don't know.
5: Now, best excuse for being late, and it doesn't just have to be for work. It can be late for any activity. What excuses have you heard?
9: I had people work for me, and one was caught in a bear trap.
8: Oh, one a bear trap.
9: She couldn't find her dentures.
8: Oh, yeah.
9: stupid stuff. It's like, really?
8: Well, the one with the bear trap intrigues me a little bit. Okay, that's...
9: I know. He never did really quit a couple of days after that.
8: Whatever
9: a bear trap in Ohio?
8: Whatever happens, you're just saying, I don't feel well. You know what I mean?
9: That's too easy.
8: Oh, that's too easy? Okay.
5: I just wonder, if she's caught in a bear trap... What the heck? Why go in it? I mean, I just don't understand how that would even be an excuse. Yeah,
9: it's a little bizarre.
8: Yeah, that's bizarre.
5: I'm going to say that's totally bizarre. Totally bizarre. Now, how about, parents, people are storing their stuff in their parents' house. And I am experiencing this right now where I thought things were cleaned out, especially the basement area, which is a really nice area. And here the kids have their stuff. Downstairs, one has one side, another has another side. Right. Thank goodness the one in Columbus has his stuff intact. But what do you think about that? Is that something that you've done or that your kids have done?
9: I have moved out of our family home, and one of my kids has a third of my basement with their stuff in it.
5: No kidding.
9: Mostly baby stuff that... They've outgrown or stuff, yeah.
5: Mm-hmm.
9: Yeah,
5: I thought baby stuff is hard to get rid of. I'm right there because I do save. I have I have some toys that I probably should get rid of, but there are a lot of their cute little outfits, and I just have them in one big bin. But I can't part with them. I just can't. I'm waiting for like a grandson. I'm just waiting for that moment. And there's not a ton again, but it's one bin, but it's baby clothes. And I'm holding on to it. I don't know what it is. I guess I just loved it so much. It was so cute on them. I just can't get rid of it.
9: I did that with my daughter. I saved some of her little bonnets and then I gave them to her daughter when she was born. And it was like, aww. Mm-hmm. I remember that. Yeah.
5: I know, and I have pictures of them when they're wearing it. It's like, wow. It's pretty incredible when you think about it. All right, so how do you wake up in the morning? Naturally? A phone? Alarm
9: Naturally.
5: Clock? Naturally.
9: Never used an alarm clock. Never used an alarm clock.
8: All right.
9: I just get up. I used to get up at 3:30. Now I sleep in till 4.
8: Okay.
5: So you're very lucky. Which came first, Netflix or YouTube? What do you think?
9: I'm not sure, but I think Netflix. I don't know.
8: Well, you're giving it a guess, 50-50. Is it? Yeah.
9: Yay!
8: Yay, you! Yeah, Meemaw.
5: I'm playing Oops, I Did It Again. This is your That is correct.
8: Way to go.
5: Netflix was started in 1997. YouTube was founded in 2005. Okay. Do you remember when those both came out? Any recollection of those?
9: I remember, but I wasn't really using them then.
5: Yes. I love using
9: sort of remember hearing about them, but I wasn't really into them at that time.
5: Right. I know. Unless you use them. I think kids are more prone to use some of that stuff.
9: Oh, yeah.
5: You know? Kids are more prone to use some of that stuff. Well, I certainly hope that you'll call us again.
8: Yeah, we appreciate the call.
5: Always love hearing from you.
8: Don't work too hard there.
5: Yeah. Try not to work too hard. I know life can get in the way of things. And, you know, keep those kids awake and then let them crash.
8: Thanks.
9: Yep, that's what I'd find it.
5: Or take them to the playground. That's another way to burn all that little energy that they have. Just take them to the playground.
9: Sure, yeah.
8: All right. Thanks for calling.
9: Okay.
5: All right. Take care. Bye. Bye. We have another question I'm going to get. We're going to take another call. All right. So our new question, this is for those that are really follow music, I suppose. The Beatles or the Rolling Stones? This is a which came first. So our next caller gets to answer that question. 330-673-1234. Let's go ahead and go to the phone.
8: Talk to people. Good morning.
5: Good morning. Thank you for holding. Hello.
10: Good morning.
8: Hey, you're in your vehicle.
5: How are you?
8: Who are we talking to?
10: You're talking to Twinsburg
5: Dog Walker.
8: Always in your car.
10: Hey.
8: All right.
5: The dog walker
10: to go on vacation.
5: Where are you going?
10: Savannah to visit her daughter.
8: Nice.
5: Oh, how nice. Now, are you actually on route right now, or is this something that you're planning on doing?
10: No, until Thursday.
5: Okay, till Thursday.
8: All right. Well, have a good trip. Going for how long? A week or so?
10: Just a weekend.
8: Yeah.
5: Okay.
10: Monday.
5: Good. Mm.
10: Just a quick
5: now,
10: visit.
5: Do you pack early? Do you have a lot of stuff packed? I know this is kind of one of the things that I do, is I take a lot of time packing, but I'm a good packer. But then it takes me probably a morning to unpack and put everything away, too, and get laundry done and all of that. Do you pack a lot of stuff? Maybe not.
10: We don't need a lot of stuff. We're just going to do carry-on and use their washer and dryer necessary.
8: If you're going for a weekend, that's not too bad there, you know. There's an art to packing. Kathy's very good at it. I'm telling you, she put a lot of crap in just a small suitcase. So.
5: But Phil, you've traveled. Do you not consider yourself a good packer?
8: I was okay.
5: No.
8: Yeah, I just kind of put stuff in there. Then I tend to overpack.
5: Okay.
8: You know, like for the trip out west, I mean, we packed a lot of stuff, and I had extra pair of underwear and stuff. I know you needed.
5: Never
8: to know
5: that. You need that.
8: And shirts and stuff.
5: Yeah.
8: You know? Oh, you all right?
10: I'm still here.
8: Okay.
5: Well, and...
10: Hey, my kids moved out, but their crap didn't.
8: But their crap didn't?
5: You still have their stuff at the house?
10: Stuff at our house.
5: Oh, man. See, I don't... how long has it been there, may I ask?
8: Oh, did we
10: 33, the one that still has most of her crap.
5: Okay.
10: That lives here in Ohio, so...
8: Have you ever talked to him and said, hey, I'm going to go through this stuff, or you got to come here and look through it, and if you don't want it, I'm pitching it. You know what I mean?
10: We have.
8: Yeah.
10: She has a storage unit plus cars.
8: Wow.
5: So, I think she's a hoarder.
8: She has a lot of stuff.
10: But all right. How much crap do you have?
5: Well, do you know what it is? Like, my one son has furniture, and I think that's great, but he doesn't want us to use it. So it's in the basement, which I don't know if that's a good idea or not. I just think if we have your furniture, if we have your couch, let us use it. But we're not supposed to use it, so there it sits. You know, and all the paintings. And
10: you've been talking about the Derby?
8: Yeah, the Soapbox Derby. Did you ever
10: rate it? Luigi's on Friday.
8: Yeah.
10: And they have a Derby car on display in their dining room.
5: What is on? Is it a Derby car? You said?
10: Yeah, an actual Derby car.
5: Oh, I wonder whose car it is.
8: Hmm. All right.
5: I wonder if it was Mickey's car.
8: Mickey Cirillo?
5: Yeah. I wonder if it was his car.
8: Huh.
5: Now, did you ever go to the Derby, or did you ever participate in the Soapbox Derby?
10: I have not.
5: Well, it's a good time.
10: Have you?
8: How about Thursday? They have where seniors can go down the track. You ever think about that? That'd be fun. And the cars are
10: straight line because they have their turn signals.
8: Yeah, the cars are wider, and they go a little bit slower, so that's good for Joyce. I mean, us. Yeah.
5: Yes. we do in Scouts the Pinewood Derby, where the kids are supposed to make their own car. And all the years, because all three kids were in Scouts, they never won.
8: Yeah.
5: And honestly, they made their own cars. Yeah. So I always wondered, like, how involved were the parents in making the cars? Like these engineer dads
8: put it together. Yeah, yeah. You see that one car, a couple cars, you go, wait a minute.
5: It's like, and they win every year. And I'm thinking,
8: how old are the kids when they do that? Like 7, 8, 9?
5: Oh, they're elementary school. Oh, okay. Yeah, that's elementary school age where they were doing. But they did make their own cars. And what we started doing, since we were running the den meetings, we would all kind of make them together. So everybody got a little guidance, yet we saw that they were making their own cars.
8: Yeah.
5: Which is good.
8: Well, used to be.
10: The Rolling Stones came from.
8: Rolling Stones.
5: Is that correct?
8: Oh.
5: The Beatles were formed in 1960. The Rolling Stones in 62.
8: Oh.
5: Yeah, it's close. It's close by. Are you a fan of either?
10: I like the Stones more than the Beatles.
5: Oh, you do? Okay.
8: Kind of with you on that one.
5: Mm-hmm.
8: I mean, Beatles, don't get me wrong, a lot of great songs, but I kind of like the Stones. If I had to choose.
5: I'll give you another question here. Which came first, KFC or McDonald's?
8: Oh.
10: Let's see if I can go for 0-2.
8: I would go McDonald's. Is it McDonald's?
5: Yes, it's McDonald's. Right. The first McDonald's opened in 1940. The first KFC was in 1952.
8: Do you remember when they had the sign, I think the first million sold at McDonald's or whatever it was, or for, you know, and then all of a sudden now it's quite a few. So you're right on that one. All right.
5: I tell you what, and when you go overseas and you have to pay to use the restroom, those golden arches are a friendly sign for you because you can go in there and still use the restroom and not be charged an arm and a leg. I'm just saying, it's a thing.
8: It's tough when you have to pay to use the restroom.
5: I know. And try going through Europe with a bladder control problem. All right, come on. It's just not going to happen. All right. And I would say you wake up naturally, alarm clock, your pets.
10: I set my phone, but I have never used it. I'm always up naturally.
8: Yeah.
5: Good for you.
8: Yeah, very good.
5: 64% of people are. Well, I hope you have a wonderful vacation and visiting with
8: your daughter. Yeah.
5: And you can call us from there, from Savannah, if you would like
8: to
5: do that.
8: I'm sure that's top on your list.
5: I know that that's a priority,
10: I will try and do that.
8: All right, man. Thanks for calling.
10: All right.
5: Take care. And we will take some more calls. We have a new question, of course. All right, here's the question. I'm going to tease it. Silly Putty or Cabbage Patch Kids? Which came first?
8: I have a guess, but we'll not say it.
5: You will refrain. We will be back, of course, after news and sports.
8: It is 8:38, and the news is being brought to you by Window World for windows, doors, siding, and gutter protection. 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Maybe get out and enjoy the weather, mostly sunny and the high 82. The U.S. Supreme Court rejected President Donald Trump's attempt to limit mail voting by imposing new Postal Service regulations for the midterm elections. The decision announced late Monday allows mail voting to continue as usual. Voting rights advocates, state officials expressed relief given that roughly a third of voters in the U.S. use mail ballots. The decision, which came as mail voting is already underway in some states, was especially welcome in states that conduct elections primarily by mail. Akron Mayor Shamus Malik and his administration have introduced legislation to city council removing outdated lot size and dimensional requirements that can stand in the way of building new housing on vacant land. The proposed legislation would eliminate minimum residential lot size requirements, remove the requirement that front doors on duplexes face the street, reduce required open space for multifamily properties from 30% to 10%, and reduce the minimum driveway width from 10 feet to 9 feet. Now, you can attend a public hearing that has been scheduled for this legislation on Monday, September 28th at 5 p.m. at Akron City Council. You can get more information at akroncitycouncil.org. Gas prices have surged 26 cents per gallon over the last week. Drivers in Akron now paying an average of $4.18 a gallon after prices spiked 28 cents when compared to last week. Cleveland's average now listed at $4.21 a gallon. Drivers should expect multiple days of sobriety checkpoints later this week as authorities work to crack down on impaired drivers. The Summit County OVI Task Force will conduct sobriety checkpoints throughout Summit County beginning Friday, this Friday, continuing through Saturday, and into the early morning hours of Sunday. Specific checkpoint locations and times will be announced on Friday. Remember, get the local news anytime, WNIR.com. I'll be back with sports in a minute.
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4: 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All right. Kind of the Guardians have been kind of a pest to the White Sox. You know, it got pretty close, and then Chicago opened up a pretty good lead, four and a half games, and then Cleveland inched closer and to within a half game of first place Chicago. But big series in Cleveland, three-game series. Sporty Girl and others that I've talked to went to the game last night. It was a tough loss as the Guardians lost to the Chicago White Sox by the final score of 7-3. So now we start play a game and a half behind the White Sox with two more games to go in this series. We're running out of games. The good news here, Toronto lost last night, so the Cleveland Guardians up one game over Toronto. How about the L.A. Dodgers mark their record-tying 14th consecutive trip to Major League Baseball's postseason? After they defeated the Reds last night 4-1, they're looking to three-peat. They have won the World Series the last 2 years, and they could make it three in a row. And then there'll be probably a halt in baseball as, you know, the main sticking point there for a new agreement is salary cap in baseball. So there's talk that next baseball season wiped out altogether, but we'll see how things work out. Browns getting ready, taking on the Tampa Bay Buccaneers and Baker Mayfield Sunday. Of course, the Browns, heavy underdogs. Can't play any worse than they did last year. That's our poll. Weather in a minute. 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
4: All righty, and back to more calls coming up here. 330-673-1234. I was just thinking about the Greek festival coming up Thursday, Friday, Saturday. John, how you doing? John, he listens. And I live right down the street from John. He'll be here from the Greek festival tomorrow talking about that, bringing some goodies, I'm sure. Greek festival, always a great time, Thursday, Friday, Saturday. Take a look at that weather in a minute. 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Good morning, Rich. Claiborne Lincoln, mostly sunny today, the high 82, 30% chance of showers and storms overnight, and the low 66, get up to 84 tomorrow, with showers likely at the Talk of Akron, WNIR.
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0: Country. Remember playing Candy Land with the kids with Gloppy and King Candy? My son had a thing about that game. Always had to be the winner, had to get to King Candy. Now, here's some tips for surviving college for those that are going to school and you have kids in school. 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Truth. Lemon juice, baking soda make an excellent bong water stain remover.
1: Oh,
0: okay,
1: good to know. Yeah.
0: We'll ask 420 about that. Only allocate half your weekly budget for cheap draft and chicken wings. In a pinch, milk can be used as a beer substitute, breakfast cereal, I would imagine. Clever margin resizing can turn a four-page outline into a 100-page essay. The funniest thing kids try to do is a large font. To fill up the pages.
1: And you know all about that, don't you?
0: You have to say, look, it has to be 12 font. You have to do a 12 font. And don't put it in Frankenstein or anything weird, any weird font. And finally, enjoy being a freshman. It'll be the best 3 years of your life. There you go.
1: Hey, Couch.
0: All right, he'll be coming up. Which came first, Silly Putty or Cabbage Patch Kids? Now, Valerie just messaged me, and Valerie said she had over 200 Cabbage Patch Kids until 2015, and then she pared it down to 25. That is still 25.
1: All right.
0: Cabbage Patch Kids. So my mom had two, and guess who's got them now?
1: Let's talk to people.
0: That's correct.
1: Good morning.
0: Thanks for holding. Hello.
2: Hey, good morning, the fireman.
0: Hey, the fireman.
1: What up? How you doing?
2: How's it going?
1: How are you?
0: Hey, it's going, man.
2: How's it doing today?
1: We're doing pretty good. How about you?
2: Yeah, I can't complain.
1: All right.
2: Hey, Joyce, you were talking earlier about the Pinewood Derby cars.
0: Yes.
2: Yeah, well, you're right. I mean, the engineer parents and this, that, we had a lot of, you could take the axles and put them in a drill and polish them with an emery cloth and the dry graphite lube and everything. I did that with my son, and we never had any luck at all. And then when my daughter got into Girl Scouts or Brownies or whatever it was, we made her a car, and for some reason I could not get the axle straight, and only three wheels touched the, and she won every race.
0: No way.
2: Yeah, it was less drag. There was only three wheels hitting the track instead of four.
0: Well, we realized pretty early on, again, because I was a den mom, we realized that some of the kids needed some help. So one of the kids that was in our den, their dad had all the tools in the basement. So it just made sense to have a meeting at their house and use those tools. But they pretty much did the work themselves. But I can say they did the work themselves, and they could not even compete against some of the ones that were done by parents, we think. We think parents. I have no proof. But, you know.
2: We had one parent in my son's den that was he would bring in a computer that would set up a like a laser.
0: For wow. The
1: well,
0: I mean,
1: yeah.
0: You know,
2: there was no such thing as a photo.
1: Always an advantage. People looking for the advantage. You know, I mean,
2: yeah.
1: Look what they did at the soapbox. Soapbox Derby with the. The magnet and everything. I mean, every
2: magnet. What a scandal that was.
1: Yeah. They used to have, I think, Soapbox Derby, you build your own car, and then, you know, after a while, just a kit. Everybody got the same kit, which I guess.
2: Yeah, that's the way that the Pinewood Derby went and bought a kit.
1: Okay. Yeah.
2: We found out that the more you whittled down the piece of wood to as small as you could get it, and then added lead weights in the right place, then that really, kept down on your aerodynamics and everything. But, yeah.
0: Yeah, it was.
2: I'm going to tell you.
0: Go ahead.
2: I think you guys, this was a pretty easy one. It's got to be Silly Putty before Pink Cabbage Patch.
1: I think you're right. Oh, it is. All right. Way to go.
0: Silly Putty, introduced in 1950. Cabbage Patch Kids were mass marketed in 1982.
1: Yeah.
0: You know, one of the things that Valerie, and this is Valerie from Mench's, one of the things that she messaged me was, and I said, so you got rid of all those. I mean, she had 200 Cabbage Patch Kids. But then when she pared it down to 25, and I said, I hope you got some good money for it, she said, they're not worth necessarily what you think. Because I think, again, when you invest in these sort of online with the Beanie Babies, don't plan on those paying for your kids' college, okay?
1: Yeah.
0: Because they probably won't.
2: Trading cards don't do it either. I mean,

0: There's one in a million out there that might be worth a couple.
1: Yeah, we always hear
0: $1,000.
1: about a Mickey Mantle or, you know, Honus Wagner or something like that. And, you know, you make a
0: Well,
1: lot
0: there's
1: of
0: not
1: money.
0: many of those out there, that's for sure.
1: But mine were in the spokes of my bicycle.
2: Oh, see. Yeah, that's
0: Hey, I got to
2: rough.
0: run inside and pick up
1: All
0: some
1: right, man.
0: cards here. Can I say, shout out to Game Changer. I used to play softball with that
1: Oh,
0: guy for
2: you
0: years.
2: did?
0: Him and his brother.
1: Hey,
0: Yeah, him and his brother. We played on the same team for years.
1: I mean, Game Changer was a great player. Just ask him. And, you know, I've talked to him about his sporting events, and he was very good. You're right.
2: You're on the same team?
0: Yeah. Yeah, we played on the same softball team. We always played for a bar, though. I couldn't understand
1: Yeah.
2: that. Oh, nor I.
1: We played on some of those softball teams, and they were sponsored by a bar. And certainly, you go over there after each and every game for an hour or three. You know, that was always
0: sure.
1: fun.
2: That's funny. Well, shout
0: you
2: out to
0: –
2: hopefully
0: one
2: he's
0: that's
2: listening.
0: No longer, the one that's no longer in existence,
1: Red,
0: Pelican Cove. We played for
2: yes.
0: Pelican Cove for a lot of years.
1: I thought maybe you played for Red Pepper Steakhouse or something. But
0: no, we never played for them.
1: All right. Well, you must have been a pretty good player yourself because, you know, Game Changer only played on very good teams.
0: Yeah, we had a good time.
1: Did
0: we,
1: you guys –
0: played.
1: I know a few people that traveled. Did you ever travel out of the area to play in tournaments and stuff?
0: We did. Yeah, we went up to Canton, Michigan.
1: All right.
0: To play in a tournament one time, and man, what a complex up there! It was like 18 fields,
1: yeah.
0: and a big clubhouse in the middle. Beautiful place.
1: How'd you do?
0: But we got up there. Well, we ended up getting third, so the first place losers because they had first and second was the only trophies available.
1: Okay.
0: But I remember walking out there and seeing these people going out there with knee pads and elbow pads, and it looked like they were going to play soccer and stuff, right? So we get out there and find out that the infields are crushed limestone.
1: Oh, okay.
0: And if you dove for a ball or if you slid going into a base, you were going to get a strawberry
1: oh, yeah.
0: on your knee or
1: yep.
0: on your hip or on your elbow. In fact, when you got up to bat, you look down and there'd be rubber cleats broken off all
2: Oh my gosh.
1: Wow.
0: You know, through the batter's box there where people would just snap them right off the bottom of their feet when they were swinging.
1: Oh, and you didn't find out about the fields there. You didn't find out until you were there, huh?
0: Not until we were walking out to the first game and we're looking at all these people all dressed in all these pads like, is this rugby or is this softball?
1: All right,
2: That's
1: man.
2: That's funny. Hey, thanks. And hopefully,
1: care.
2: If Game Changer is listening, hopefully
1: hey,
2: he'll call in
1: call,
2: today.
1: Yeah.
2: Hey, thanks for calling.
0: Yes,
2: call
0: sir.
2: Us again,
0: yeah,
2: okay?
0: I will see you.
1: You take
0: All
1: care.
0: Right.
1: All right.
2: Bye.
1: See you.
2: Good morning. Hello. Good morning.
1: Hello. Are you there?
3: Hello.
1: Hello.
3: Can you hear me?
1: Yeah.
2: This is BS.
1: BS, sir.
3: You don't beep anymore. Your beeper don't work.
1: Well,
2: beep.
1: We fired the beeper. We're cutting back. We can't afford it.
3: Oh, man.
1: We can't afford
3: really
1: to someone just to go beep.
3: Do they have toilet paper in the bathroom?
1: Well...
2: Well, it's not the best ply.
1: The boss hands out a roll to each one of us for the whole week, and then we—that's
3: it. There you go.
1: You know, not a bad idea. Then well, after that,
3: you know,
1: then after that, you're on your own.
3: You know, couch is about as big as a Cabbage Patch Kid. You could call him Couch Patch Kid.
2: Oh, he would be offended by
1: yeah.
2: that. I think he's much taller
1: hey,
2: than
1: he's,
2: that.
1: Couches are like our couch is like our troll of the station.
3: Yeah,
2: that's much better, Phil.
1: Yeah.
3: that
1: didn't come out.
3: Together,
1: yeah.
3: You put him and Golic together, and it looks like that picture in the Guinness Book of World Records with the tallest guy and the shortest guy.
2: All right, we're going to put your mind to work
1: here.
2: Go. Okay, this is which came first. Okay.
3: I'm only on my second cup of coffee.
2: No, but you might get this. It's one or the other. Marinara sauce or pasta.
1: Ooh.
2: What do you think?
3: Well, I would think. Chicken and the egg. I think you'd have to have the pasta before you'd have to have.
1: Yeah, I was thinking of that. Yeah, I think
2: that is
3: yeah.
2: correct. Pasta.
3: Yeah, that comes from that China, don't it? Over there in the China. Don't it come from over there?
1: Although,
2: I don't know. I can't definitively say pasta was invented in the 1200s.
3: A lot of your people
2: before.
3: Think it comes from your Italy.
1: Then you have
3: but
1: the
3: I think it comes
2: right.
3: From your China.
2: Maybe I think it is China.
1: Although didn't they have the soup cans and then later on was the can opener?
2: Can opener.
1: And then that was like 40 years later or something.
2: I know it doesn't make
3: yeah, I
2: sense.
3: Got tired of throwing the can against the wall.
1: Oh,
2: it doesn't work.
1: It
2: or using a hammer and stuff. The marinara sauce. Became a thing in the 1500s. I'm done with that question. Go ahead.
3: But yeah. You know what? We'll move on to another question. Do you like my Greek joke, Phil?
1: Yeah, that was you know, it was okay.
2: Are they not arable?
3: No.
2: Probably not arable. Okay.
3: Anything me and Phil says is hey,
2: not arable.
3: Hey, to see that game?
1: By the way, how is Mom? I know she wasn't feeling too well. I hope she's feeling better.
3: Oh, you know, we had a rough day yesterday. Okay. Claire, don't kiss Mom. Mom, don't kiss Claire. I feel like I'm a, you know, as you get older, you feel like you're the mom and she's the child.
2: Yeah. Yes, that's what happens.
3: Isn't it that way, Joyce?
2: Oh, yes, that's what happens.
3: Joyce, what do you call those big, giant white dogs? I'm looking at Monica.
2: Like Rock. A husky?
3: No.
2: Malamute?
3: Yeah, maybe that's it, because I'm looking at Monica Robbins as a new friend suggestion.
2: Yeah.
3: This giant white dog.
2: And you know, I'm sure she would tell you. And there's the real skinny ones are the Borzois, the Russian dogs.
3: Yeah,
2: they're skinny.
3: The big, fluffy fella.
2: Might be a husky.
3: Yeah, I think you're right, Malamute.
2: Malamute, yeah.
1: Monica
2: yeah, they're big.
1: Robbins, she's a pretty good singer, right? She's in a band,
2: yes,
1: right?
2: She is. Yeah.
1: She's
3: taking over for Mick Jagger, I heard.
1: Oh, I didn't know that.
2: And you're trying to be her friend?
3: Yeah, she
2: does she know what's coming?
1: Does she know? Did she send you a friend request?
2: I would say maybe not.
3: I thought you were going to be nice
2: today. I'm pleasant every day. We all have a threshold.
3: What you tell me.
2: That's what we try. That's what we try
3: what
2: to do.
3: What else you got as far as questions? I was going to say something, but go ahead. Give me a question.
2: All right. How do you wake up in the morning? Probably the morning buzz.
1: Is it Claire that gets you up?
3: Eyes. Huh?
1: Claire? Does Claire get you
2: probably
1: up
2: the dog.
3: Heck no. Claire sleeps 15 hours a day.
1: No.
3: I go and mess with her in the morning. Well, they're like, Dad.
1: Dogs do sleep a lot, I'm telling
2: they
1: you.
2: They do.
3: Oh, man.
2: Call us tomorrow, bud. Hey, we're coming up to the top, and we invite you to call us 330-673-1234 on this date. In 2019, the Cars frontman Rick Ocasek died at age 75. On this date, grew up listening to the Cars.
1: I always liked the Cars.
2: Oh, the Cars are great. And again, we will be back. We'll have more which came first. I can give you the next question, sharks or whales. It's not as easy as you think. Sharks or whales? And if you watch some of the nature documentaries, you may already know the answer to that. But this is our which came first. We will get back to more of your calls after ABC News. 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Ken Akron, stay with us. Okay.

0: from ABC News. I'm Sherry Preston. The Supreme Court blocking President Trump's efforts to change how mail-in ballots are counted. The court voting 7-2 not to allow the president's executive order, saying only allowing ballots to those on approved lists will be allowed. Here's ABC's Mary Bruce.
1: States will now be able to send out mail-in ballots using the same system that they have for years, which accounts for about a third of votes cast. Now, this caps a flurry of last-minute legal activity, with voting now already underway in some areas. The court's majority writing that the administration's push to make changes this year was likely to lose in court, though the emergency order didn't explain their reasoning.
0: As President Trump says, tech leaders' warnings about the dangers of AI are just a hoax. Former President Obama says AI is advancing so fast that standards set by a handful of tech companies won't be enough.
2: At an event later here in Washington, Senator Bernie Sanders will appear right before former Trump aide Steve Bannon to talk about guardrails on AI, a testament to how this moment is bridging ideologies.
0: That's ABC's Elizabeth Schulze. An investigation by ProPublica shows Russian oligarch Omar Omar paid for lavish celebrations on a private island during the wedding of Donald Trump Jr. and his new wife, ProPublica's Justin Elliott.
3: He's not just a random businessman. He's somebody that has very public and close ties to President Vladimir Putin of Russia and the Russian government.
0: ABC Chief Washington correspondent Jonathan Carl.
4: In a statement put out by the White House, President Trump said he has no idea who Umar Kremlev is, but he added it was an after party given in their honor, not a big deal. First Lady Melania Trump, however, put out a statement saying Mrs. Trump played no role whatsoever in organizing the wedding event and was not privy to any aspect of its financial planning.
0: Federal Reserve begins its two-day meeting on interest rates today. This is ABC News.
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0: Pennsylvania health officials still investigating the death of a woman in her 40s, believed to have succumbed to complications from the measles. Here's ABC's Stephanie Ramos.
1: The state health department says it is aware of the death and conducting its own review and will update the public when that investigation is complete. Now, the state says there have been two other confirmed measles-associated deaths in Pennsylvania this year who were both infants. And health officials continue to stress that vaccination is the best protection.
0: A neighborhood in Fort Worth, Texas, is demanding action from city leaders after a car crash that was only seconds away from catastrophe. ABC's Jim Ryan in Dallas-Fort Worth explains.
6: On Sunday evening, older kids were in a backyard pool and a 2-year-old was running along the side. At that moment, a car crashed through the wooden fence, scattering debris in the spot where the toddler had just been.
7: I've just known this was going to happen at some point.
6: Alex Gunter lives next door on that very busy street.
7: They just keep going faster and faster and faster.
6: The kids in the backyard were unhurt. The driver of the car was cited for recklessness and the passenger was hospitalized. The neighbors want the city to address the speed along that street. Jim Ryan, ABC News.
0: For the past 50 years, Japan has recorded more than 100,000 people who are 100 years or older. But this year, it set a new record, 107,677 centenarians in Japan, and nearly 90% of them are women. Sherry Preston, ABC News.
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20: 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I'm Phil Ferguson, WNIR News. 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Today, mostly sunny, the high 82, 30% chance of some showers and storms overnight. In the low 66, and then for tomorrow, showers likely with thunderstorms also possible, mainly after 2 p.m. tomorrow, in the high 84 degrees. The high-profile murder case against Gregory Moore, charged with killing his client, Elisa Sherman, returns to court today. But first, the judge has several decisions to make. One of those decisions, whether or not this trial will be delayed. Gregory Moore's attorney says that the defense has received an overwhelming amount of new information as of late, and they need more time to prepare. Moore is accused of luring Elisa Sherman to his downtown office, stabbing her to death because prosecutors say he was not prepared for her divorce trial. The pool of prospective jurors is expected to be back at the courthouse today. However, first, the judge will have to rule on several motions that will be brought up this morning. A Minerva High School student was killed in a crash last week. Senior Grant Hale died back on September 10th in Perry Township. According to the Ohio Department of Transportation, Hale was eastbound on U.S. 30 around 12:30 in the afternoon when he went off the highway over the grass and into the westbound lanes, hitting a Mack truck. The crash is under investigation. Grant also attended R.G. Dredge, where he was studying to be a machinist, played trumpet in the Minerva Marching Band and Concert Band. Ohio's distracted driving law has been in existence for several years now. Since the law was enacted in 2023, there have been 15,000 fewer crashes, 1,300 fewer injuries, and 138 fewer deaths. That according to the Ohio Attorney General's office. The law states calls must be through Bluetooth or the vehicle's hands-free system, and your phone must not be in hand while driving in Ohio. The goal of the law was to create a stronger enforcement authority and to improve driver safety. Well, the Summit Metro Park 63rd Annual Fall Hiking Spree is underway. We'll run through November 30th. Participants who hike at least 8 designated trails can earn rewards like a hiking staff and shield. This year's event features 13 designated trails across Summit Metro Parks. To participate, sign up on the Summit Metro Parks website. Summit Metro Parks, the second oldest park district in Ohio, with about 150 miles of trails. Remember, get the local news anytime at WNR.com, sponsored by CNB Homes. Contact them at 330-730-2025. 910, weather next.
2: 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Bernie Sanders, 92%. 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And Sherrod Brown will fall in line. 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
20: Alrighty, exciting time. Love it. Today, mostly sunny, high 82, 30% chance of showers and storms overnight, the low 66. And for tomorrow, a 60% chance of rain and the high 84. Thursday, again, 60% chance of rain, 84 the high, but it clears out Friday. Partly sunny on Friday, high 78 at the Talk of Akron, WNIR.
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28: 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Now, here's Phil Ferguson and Joyce Johnson.
26: Ah, good morning, everybody.
0: Good morning.
26: Good morning. The Gates?
0: How we doing?
26: Just say it with an accent, then we'll think you know the lingo.
0: Yeah,
26: you know, you know Wiener Schnitzel, you know Wurst.
0: I love it.
26: A little Weisswurst.
0: Give it to me, Wiener Schweiss. I don't know what that is.
26: Or have some Rouladen. Oh, I wonder if they brought you Rouladen last week while I was gone. Rouladen is one of my faves.
0: What is that exactly? Yeah.
26: Oh, it's beef and there's mustard on it and bacon inside.
0: I'm all for that.
26: And they roll it up and a little bit of onion and it's divine. And sometimes you cook it in wine sauce. I can actually make this.
0: Yeah.
26: I can actually make that.
0: Put it in the oven for Kathy and me.
26: Or the crock pot. Let it slow cook. It's got bacon in it. Who wouldn't like that, right?
0: I like it.
26: Oh, my gosh. It's so good. And I know one of our listeners, Martin, if you're listening, he brought rouladen before. And his was actually better than mine. He put pickle in his.
0: Oh, okay.
26: It's like, Martin, I'm learning from you.
0: Rouladen.
26: Well, Rick Springfield told Joe Rogan that he killed a man. He recalled the time he traveled to Vietnam at 17 to perform for U.S. troops while staying at a Navy encampment in 1968. The base came under attack, and he helped fire mortars from the defensive position. The next day, he was told one of the mortars he fired had killed a Viet Cong fighter. Even now, the memory is still difficult for him to process. This is something I did not know about him. So, one of those things.
0: Rick Springfield, how old is he? He's 70-something, isn't he?
26: Oh, yeah. He's up there.
0: Springfield.
26: He's up there like the rest of us.
0: I think he performed in this area not too long ago. He had a shirt off and everything. Still looks pretty good at 80
26: you know,
0: or whatever
26: when you're,
0: he is.
26: Hey, if Mick Jagger can move around like that.
0: Oh, yeah.
26: I think we can, too. If we just put our canes down.
0: We can move around in our chair.
26: We can move around a little bit.
0: Yeah.
26: We're doing which came first today, and our next question is sharks or whales. Be careful answering this.
0: Okay.
26: You might. It's not as obvious as you think. A T-Rex left 4 footprints in the North Dakota Badlands.
0: Oh, we were in the Badlands.
26: You were just there.
0: I love it. Now, what's the story? Okay.
26: Okay, so you got to look. Yeah, a T-Rex.
0: Oh.
26: Remember those fun little guys with the little arms and big teeth? They lived in North Dakota 66 million years ago.
0: A while ago.
26: And researchers just measured them and calculated that the 7-ton animal was walking at about 4 miles per hour, which is still faster than me. I guess they didn't move real fast, which would be your only hope of escaping. Of course, or go under them where they can't reach you with the little arms. NASA's Curiosity rover found shallow holes less than 1/2 inch wide scattered over the Martian ground. Nothing on Mars has looked quite like them, and scientists can't explain how they formed. Okay, here's another fact. The biggest dinosaurs couldn't sit on their volleyball-sized eggs without crushing them. So what did they do? They, just like crocodiles, they buried them in piles of rotting plants.
0: Oh,
26: there you have it. Just information on that so they wouldn't crush their eggs. Let's go to the phone.
0: Let's talk to people.
26: Good morning. Hello.
0: What up?
1: Good morning, Tien.
0: Oh, it's Mr. Football.
26: Oh.
0: And before we... I do have to say congratulations. You won by 0.5 point, the Ohio State game.
1: Well, no. Sparky, the line was pick 'em.
0: Well, I thought you said it was 1.5 points.
1: No.
0: Oh, the one day you said, I'm going to rewind the tape. You said 1.5 points.
1: It was that day.
0: I thought you vote. I thought you bet on that one. Took Ohio State in 1.5 points.
1: We took Ohio State. It was pick 'em.
0: Oh, you lost. Sorry about that. Hey, I'll tell you what. You had to be, if you were watching that game, you had to be beside yourself to see the total collapse of the Buckeyes.
1: Well, a friend of mine sent me from the locker room. From the locker room, they had this is what Coach Day did after the in the locker room. Listen to this.
0: Oh, okay. All right. You said,
1: let's see if we get it playing here.
0: Coach Ryan, day after the game.
1: In the locker room.
0: All right. All right.
1: Here,
0: we're ready.
1: Good. Here we go. Ready?
0: Yeah. Okay.
1: Let's fire it up here.
0: Let's cue it up. Get it going.
26: We're waiting.
1: Joyce.
26: You're doing great. I should be encouraging you. Go ahead.
1: Okay. Here it goes.
3: Kinsman, Sanchez, this is Ohio State. We don't choke a 20-point lead. We were up 23-3. 23-3. then we give up 21 unanswered and lose 24-23 to Texas. Smith, Stein, Hinsman, Sanchez. This is Ohio State. We don't choke a 20-point lead.
1: How about that?
0: Tell you what.
1: I think it was artificially done because he's hitting the guys in the head and everything.
0: Yeah, I don't. I don't think that was.
1: I don't think that was.
0: Is that artificial intelligence?
1: I think it was.
0: Somebody AI.
1: Up there. But I feel just like Coach Day did. You don't blow a 21-point lead in the fourth quarter. You don't let the team come down the field three different times.
0: Nah.
1: 12-play, 8-play, 7-play.
0: I mean, I think it was a total collapse. But what happened to the defense, man? I tell you what, I don't know.
1: Our 300-pounders got tired. And what about the defensive coordinator? I mean, at Ohio State, for the people that don't know, you got high school All-Americans backed by high school All-Americans backed by high school. At almost every position.
0: Right.
1: Couldn't they substitute some of the second teamers to give the first guys a little blow?
0: Yeah, that would
1: be. That means a little timeout.
0: Yeah, a little rest there.
1: A little rest.
0: Well, it's too bad. I've never seen, we've watched games, but it was the coaching, offense, defense. The kicker missed that crucial kick. I mean, the whole team.
1: That was the crucial one right down there because it would have offset the point spread right there. You would have, no matter what Texas would have done, we would have still won.
0: Yeah, but now we get to play Kent State. What do you think the spread's on that one?
1: 52 at last time.
0: Is it off the board? Don't they go off the board?
1: No, sometimes they go off the board. You're right, Sparky. You're right. You're limited knowledge about betting.
0: Yeah, thank
1: they go
26: it's
1: off
26: a
1: the
26: compliment
1: board.
26: Or an insult? Which is that?
1: It's a compliment.
0: Yeah.
26: Oh, gotcha.
1: I give you compliments.
26: Oh, I love that.
1: A compliment.
0: But I think it's got to be 60 points or something. 55 or
1: 52 and a half. I thought
0: because you know most teams when you're up about 30 or 40, you're calling off the dogs. You know, hey, what about the Browns? Will they? Hey, I'm taking your. Somebody asked me about betting, and they took the Browns last week. I said bet against them every week.
1: I said on the road, bet against the Browns. At home, take your choice.
0: Well, we got okay.
1: There. So what does that tell you?
0: Was that one of the worst games you've ever seen this Cleveland Browns team play since they've come back? I mean, really?
1: Didn't Steve Spurrier say, when they asked him about it, they said, well, we're not very good. Steve Spurrier, we're not very good.
0: To
1: the beloved Browns.
0: We have 16 more games to go.
1: Torture, agony, despair. Just like in that.
26: It's like hee haw. It's like a hee haw song.
1: Yeah. No wonder they pay you.
0: Yeah, the hee haw.
26: It's hee haw. Like
0: But you know what? We're going to go for that number one pick at Arch Manning.
1: Are they tanking for Archie?
0: I like that. Tanking for Archie. You got to have something clever for that number one pick. But we'll see.
1: Well, thank goodness last night, the hard charging Kansas City, that's how you do it. You do like you did in Kansas City. You go out and get the number one MVP, of the Super Bowl. You get him to come to your team and run the ball for about 2,000 yards.
0: How come
1: one game last night?
0: How come Seattle let go of him? I don't get it. But anyway,
1: I think it was at the end of his contract, and they offered more money, obviously at Kansas City than they did at Seattle.
0: Yeah.
1: So he just like. Tell me if I'm wrong on this one, Sparky. Like in radio, somebody offers you more money at another.
0: Yeah, Couch. Couches got
1: he. Wow, except for Couch, he got all the money. At the station.
0: he's number one.
1: Mr. Bautista said he got all the money.
0: Couch.
1: And I said, oh my goodness.
0: Golic, I think's up there. I don't know.
1: Yeah, that's true too, Mr. Golic. We had to tell him what day they.
0: And then I think number three on the list is Collison. I don't know though. He's on vacation.
26: We don't know.
0: Yeah,
26: it's all secret stuff.
1: But, I got to give you the new people that you hired down there. They're like Swiss Army knives. No matter what time you plug them in, they do the job, Sparky. Good on the hiring there.
0: Thanks a lot. Appreciate it.
26: They're all very professional. Yeah. And it's always a surprise who's going to be on, right? Let it be a surprise.
0: You never know.
26: Yeah.
1: Was it the Beatles first, then the Stones? My favorite rock and roll group?
26: The Beatles and the Stones. Yes, it was Beatles. How about sharks or whales? Which came first?
1: That's a tough one.
0: Yeah, it is. Yeah.
1: It's like that old joke when the three nuns went to heaven. Mm-hmm. Did you hear that one, Joyce? No.
26: I think so, but go ahead. You can say it again.
0: Three nuns went to heaven.
26: Yeah.
1: They were in an accident, and an 18-wheeler went through a red light and hit the nuns. They were in the van coming back to the monastery after bingo, and they got hit with the the van got hit by this truck, big truck, and instantly all three nuns went up to heaven. And they went in front of St. Peter, and they said, well, before you get in heaven, you got to answer a question. And Mother Superior says, oh, okay. And he says, well, these questions are relatively easy. You can get them on the morning show, or you can, you know, say them here. So St. Peter says, where was Jesus born? And the Mother Superior said, well, that's easy, Bethlehem. Ding, ding, the gates of heaven opened up, and the Mother Superior walked in. So the second nun, St. Peter, says, hey, he goes, where was, how many wise men were there at Jesus' birth? And she looked and says, three. Mm-hmm. The gates of heaven opened up and walked in. So the third nun, she was Jewish, and she changed over to being a Catholic. Mm-hmm. And she was walking around sweating bullets and everything. And she says, St. Peter, I'm just new at this. I've only been a Catholic for a few weeks. I don't know all the things. He says, calm down. These are relatively easy questions. He goes, okay, what did Eve say to Adam the first time he saw him in the Garden of Eden? She walks back and forth, goes, boy, that's a hard one. Do-do-do-do.
0: Okay.
26: Thank you, Mr. F. Good morning. Hello.
0: Thank you, Mr. Football.
26: Good morning. Hello. Are you still there?
0: Hello? Are you there?
26: Hello.
4: Hello.
26: Hi,
4: hello.
26: How are you?
4: Good, how are you?
0: We're good.
4: I didn't hear the end of that joke.
0: Yeah.
26: I think you did.
0: That's okay.
26: Sometimes you just exercise refrain.
0: Yeah.
4: I understand.
0: It's late in the show.
4: I do understand. Yeah.
26: All right, so what's the best excuse for being late that you've heard of, or maybe you've used it?
4: Bathroom issues.
26: Oh, yeah.
0: Oh, yeah. That's...
26: Now, who's going to question you, right?
0: Yeah. Tummy troubles.
4: No,
0: yeah.
4: They shouldn't.
26: Hey, they're
4: they
26: not going to question you.
4: I think that's a good excuse.
26: Mm-hmm. Now, as I don't know if you're a parent or not, but do you have your kids' stuff at your house, or did you ever put your... Okay.
4: It's luckily we have enough storage, and they have taken things out. But of course, not enough.
26: Right.
4: But I'm not complaining because we do have the room, and what are you going to do?
0: Yeah,
4: I'm definitely not going to put it in a garage sale. My husband's parents did that with some of his things, and actually, it was heartbreaking.
26: Yeah. All of my stuff was sold. And I really wish now, it's not even that it was that valuable.
4: Right.
26: But I miss those Book of Knowledge encyclopedias that I grew up reading.
0: Yeah. Mm-hmm.
26: And I miss my Avon bottle collection.
4: Love my Barbie dolls. And I had no idea that my mom actually sold them.
26: They were
4: actually like hand-me-downs because someone gave them to me.
26: Yes.
4: Because the clothes, everything was expensive.
26: Mm-hmm. Mm-hmm. No, I know. You sort of miss that. So that puts us in a position where we're not going to make our kids get their stuff out of our basement.
4: No, I'm not going to.
26: Yeah, I don't touch it.
4: They'll have a treasure trove someday when they come into my house.
26: Yeah. I guess the thing is, it is their stuff. And it's okay if they use our house as a big storage unit.
4: Absolutely.
26: Yeah,
4: I agree.
26: They hold on
4: that.
26: To it,
0: yeah.
26: You know,
0: yep,
26: for that.
4: It's just stuff.
26: All right, what time and how do you wake up in the morning? Naturally, with a phone, alarm clock, pets, another person?
4: Sometimes pets.
26: Mm-hmm.
4: I have a new cat. He's a bit of a licker.
26: Yeah, they do that.
4: Why do they do that? I've never
26: They're really, because you're their human, they're grooming you. I know, it's so hard to accept because it's like little sandpaper. I mean, it's like they're doing it to groom you.
0: A little lick on the
4: cheek. And I don't know what's worse, if it's the crying, the meowing, because I've had them in the past that very loud and vocal.
26: Yeah, they're vocal. They're talking to you.
0: Well,
4: yeah, and it's good because I love them. Thank
26: you.
0: How many cats do you have?
4: Four.
26: Okay.
4: But I just got two new boys are, they're a year old now. And, I'm so glad I got both of them.
0: Are they all indoor cats?
4: Indoor, yes, sir.
26: Good for you.
0: Very good.
26: And you know what? I bet, do you have middle names for yours, too, like I do? Yeah.
4: What? Middle names?
26: No. Yeah. Oh, no. See.
4: Yeah, my grandson, their tuxedo, One has a mustache, so of course Mario and Luigi.
26: That's so cute. Oh my gosh,
4: Luigi's
26: is that cute?
4: The lover. Mario's a little more aloof, but Luigi's the licker.
26: The lover.
0: Now Kathy's daughter has two.
4: So sweet.
0: Kathy's daughter has two orange cats, and apparently the orange cats are different. They're crazy. Those two, bed.
4: Well, they're crazy.
26: Genetically.
0: They are.
4: First two. I had Butter and Scotch.
0: Oh, I like that.
26: Cute.
0: Butter
26: is,
0: and,
4: the way.
0: But the orange cats are different, huh?
4: Very sweet. I think I would get orange cats again.
0: Well, I tell you.
4: I would.
0: That's all. She loves the orange cats.
26: I love.
4: He's 17.
26: Oh, my gosh.
4: Good
26: for you.
4: Cat. He's doing so well.
26: See, our Julius George is all orange. But honestly, he needs to go on a diet. He's got some eating issues. He's like a binge eater.
0: Cat, I'm sitting there watching a game the other night. That cat jumped on my head.
4: They do that, too. Yeah.
0: And then it got down to my lap. I had to pet that cat for a while. That doesn't happen often.
4: When they want pet, you better pet.
26: Yes.
0: But when they want to get up or whatever, it's like, see you later, man.
4: Well, when they're done, when they're sort of like people, I think, sometimes. When they're done with you,
26: they're done.
4: Yeah.
26: Yeah, they don't want to deal with you anymore.
4: No, absolutely.
0: All right.
26: But you wouldn't have it another way.
4: Oh, no. I think they're great companions. It's not that I don't want a dog, but dogs are a lot more.
0: But cats, like these cats, I'll jingle the snack little bowl I have there. Those cats, anywhere there, I don't even know where they are. They're right there on the table. They're ready for their snacks, those cats.
4: They have keen hearing.
0: They sure do. They sure do.
4: Yeah. They don't miss a beat.
26: No, they can hear a can opening from upstairs. It's amazing.
0: No doubt.
26: They can hear that. Now, sharks or whales, which came first?
4: That's a hard question. Yeah, it really is. I'm going to say whales, but I really don't know.
0: I don't know.
26: No, it's sharks. Sharks are believed to have existed 420 million years ago. Whales, 40 million years ago.
4: Wow.
26: So how is that possible? I don't know. But
4: how do they know that?
0: I know.
26: You know, they find the bones. That's how they know. They find old bones, and they can identify it. I'm a little amazed at, but whenever there was an extinction, if you watch some of those programs where there's a great extinction and a big fireball hits the earth, the sharks are safe. They're in the water. So they were able to hang around for a really long time. And then how did the whales develop? Was it just like this big shark?
4: Know.
26: How did that happen?
4: A top predator.
26: Oh, yeah. There is.
4: And that would have been a shark, that great white.
26: Oh, I know.
0: No doubt about that.
26: Yeah, no one's gonna mess with them.
4: No.
26: Not even in Jaws. Not even in Jaws. Well, you call us again. It's
0: calling.
26: A pleasure talking to you, okay?
0: You take care.
26: Right,
0: take care of those cats. All right.
26: Good morning. Hello.
0: Hello.
26: Good morning.
5: Hello.
0: Hello. How you doing?
5: Oh, hey. I'm fine.
26: Good.
5: You played a song earlier when I was taking the twins to school, and it was by Chuck Berry.
0: My Ding-a-Ling?
5: Yes. Do you know that that was his only million-seller record?
26: I think I did know that. Yeah.
0: Really. And
5: he had a lot of hits. Oh,
26: I
5: want to tell you, that little escapade that they had up there at Eldora over the weekend, at Speedway, they sold it out. They had so many people there, they had to open up the ballroom, and they put a can't. They put a screen up in the ballroom so they could actually see the race.
0: Yeah, you talked about it, and they had a great turnout.
5: It was a sold-out crowd, and the guy won $100,000. His name was Nick Hoffman, and they gave him another guy gave him a $10,000 Rolex that was engraved on the back.
0: Very good. I tell you what, nice.
5: And let's see. Nick Hoffman, he's going a NASCAR team. Spire Motorsports is putting a dirt car team out, and he's going to be their driver next year.
0: So next year?
5: For next year, he'll be out on the dirt circuit. I think it'll either be the World Outlaws or the Lucas Series. That's the two biggest ones in the United States, one or the other.
0: I did hear that the pace car driven by Joyce.
26: Yeah, it's still going.
0: She drives about 10 miles an hour, so she'll be in the pace car.
26: Still going.
5: Oh.
26: It's okay.
0: Yeah.
26: Donkeys are faster.
0: She'll have her blinkers on.
26: Yes, you bet I will.
5: This is interesting. The 50-50 for the second night went for over $50,000.
0: Man.
5: And the third night, it went for, it set, well, all three nights set records.
0: Oh man.
5: But the third night, it went for over $130,000.
26: Wow.
5: The 50-50.
0: Boy.
5: So one of the fans made more money than the race car driver.
26: You know, that's funny.
0: I tell you what, I always get in the 50-50, whatever, at any event. You never know. And,
5: yeah, but I mean that's
0: a nice payday there, man.
5: Yeah, they sell the tickets online,
0: yep.
5: But that wasn't a holdover or anything. That was actual for that night.
0: All right.
26: I believe you.
0: So, way to go.
5: Yeah. I just wanted to tell you, that's all.
26: We're glad that you did. And that's interesting about Chuck Berry and the song Ding-a-ling. Yep. Which
0: you know
26: is,
0: what? Yeah. The people still play it. So how old is that song?
26: Yeah.
0: I mean, honestly.
5: I don't know when that one came out.
0: It's kind of a stupid song.
5: It was later on in his career. It wasn't in the beginning.
0: Yeah.
26: Let me give you a trivia question here. The NBA or NFL, which came first?
5: I have no idea.
26: I just guess.
5: I'm not a stick and ball person. I got four wheels where I play.
26: Mm-hmm.
5: And I'll give you a couple names to look for. You can look these guys up. You don't have... One young man is named, he's 15 years old. Look this guy up. You're going to be hearing from him.
0: All right.
5: His name's Lincoln Smith. He's from, he's from Ohio.
0: All right.
5: Another one is Brock Pinkrist. He's 16 years old, and my buddy takes care of him. He builds race cars, and he races on, both these guys race super dirt late models. And then there's another little guy that's coming up, and he's from Pennsylvania, and his name's Logan Lockhart.
0: All right.
5: And he's 14 years old. Just keep those names. You can look them up on the computer or Google them up. They all have little messages out there and everything.
0: Okay. Well, we appreciate that. And
5: these are young guys.
0: Yeah.
26: These are young guys.
0: An older guy, Bob Golic, could race. Because you ever see him come down the driveway here?
26: I have not.
0: He goes 175 miles an hour, and or couch leaving here. But those guys go fast. Couch can't wait. He's out of here at 301 going 70 down our driveway.
26: It's like they tear out of
0: here. So they could race in a race car. Hey, we appreciate the
26: call.
0: Thanks
26: for calling, okay?
5: You guys take her easy. I just wanted
0: to
5: sit in on that. That's all.
0: All right,
26: call again, okay?
0: We appreciate it.
26: All right, take care, man. Okay. There he goes.
5: Bye.
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26: Well, we will get back to your calls here. Well, Alice Cooper will have a familiar face join him for the fall run of his Welcome to Our Nightmare Las Vegas show. I would imagine that's rather entertaining. Yeah. Illusionist Chris Angel, longtime guitarist.
0: He's very good.
26: You've seen him?
0: Yeah. Not in person. I mean, I've seen a show with Chris Angel.
26: Okay, yes. Yeah. Well, longtime guitarist Nina Strauss, basically she stepped away on maternity leave, but she's rejoining the band for 2 weekends in November and early December. That would be a show to see.
0: Oh, I definitely.
26: Okay.
0: That's in Vegas?
26: Yeah.
0: Yeah, definitely.
26: So Cooper offered a tease of the Welcome to Our Nightmare shows in a recently released video clip. Would love to see him in Vegas.
0: Yeah.
26: I bet that's
0: cool.
26: I totally
0: saw Wayne
26: cool.
0: Newton in Vegas.
26: Oh, Wayne Newton still has that dark hair.
0: His hair was dark black.
26: Daddy, don't you walk so
0: see,
26: fast.
0: See, that one always makes me cry. Shed a tear.
26: Makes me cry, too.
0: Wayne
26: for different reasons.
0: He was
26: but, yeah.
0: in Vacation, one of those Vacation movies.
26: Oh, was he really?
0: Anyway.
26: Now, I saw this. A mom set out to buy a couple of vintage playhouses. Now, I've seen those before. We actually had little Tykes playhouses. Drove home with 21 of them. We talked about the Cabbage Patch dolls having a lot. She restored the old little Tykes and Fisher-Price sets into a backyard village for her kids. What? Oh, you go, Mom.
0: I like that.
26: Rare photographs capture what daily life actually looked like in the 1800s, from a mobile photo booth to families that were hauling buffalo chips for fuel. One reader said, not a cell phone in sight. You bet. And finally, a snake audition at New York's Metropolitan Opera was won by Princess, a boa constrictor, who will take the starring reptile role in the Mozart classic Reset at a 1950s Coney Island carnival. Wonder what the snake had to do. Like, what do you have to do?
0: I don't like snakes. You had one wrapped around your neck.
26: I did zoo view for the Akron Zoo.
0: I don't think I could do that. Was that one of those big yellow?
26: Yes.
0: Big.
26: Yes, actually, it was big and yellow. They come in different colors.
0: I hope he had breakfast.
26: That's the first question I ask. That is the first thing I ask. Now, our previous caller did not answer this question, so we're still looking for an answer. Which came first, the NBA or the NFL? Which one came first?
0: Okay, he got wrong?
26: He didn't answer. He opted not to do it.
0: Okay, he doesn't.
26: He wasn't following along. Right. Right. Which is okay. It makes it easier for the next person. You have a 50-50 chance.
0: Talk to people.
26: Let's do it. Good morning. Hello. Thanks for holding. Hello.
0: Howdy.
2: Well, that next person will take woofing advantage of this opportunity.
0: Here he is.
26: Right.
0: Dog walker. What's going on, man?
2: Well, let's get the business out of the way first. NFL.
26: Yes. Founded in 1920, and the NBA
2: wasn't nearby.
26: Yeah, it wasn't even 1949.
0: Where was the NFL? Where did it start?
2: Canton, Ohio.
0: You know what? Ding, ding, ding for you.
26: Canton, Ohio?
0: Here in Canton, Ohio.
26: How did you know that, dog walker?
2: Because there's a museum there. Why else would it be in Canton, Ohio?
0: 1920. Way to go. Now, we're still hoping to have an NFL team.
2: Yeah, I know.
0: You think we can get one?
26: We're still hoping to find the Broadcasters Hall of Fame.
0: Yeah, we don't know where that was.
26: We're not sure where that went.
0: It was in the basement of somebody's house.
2: We have hope and salvation moving into Brattna, Ohio. Let's just hope that the fantasy/rumors that Travis

0: have a baby first?
1: Because you guys,
2: they already got a dog.
0: Oh, they do. They already have a dog.
1: They already have a dog.
2: Yeah, they just got one. Yeah.
0: Hey, maybe you can walk their dog.
1: You know, these old ladies in the retirement community take such good care of me. I'm not gambling on a pop star.
0: Okay.
2: Well, they say when you get a pet, that's kind of the training for parenthood.
0: For parenthood,
2: usually people do that first. But I suspect, I'm going to say within a year, she's going to make an announcement about that.
0: Okay.
2: I'm just speculating.
0: Yeah. All right. How old is she? She's 36.
2: Yeah, she's 30-some.
0: Oh, she's
2: 35.
0: Got time, sure. Okay.
1: Is that like pass, punt, or kick?
2: No. I don't know.
0: Hey, yeah. I see a picture of you posted about smelling smoke in Chagrin Falls this morning, walking that dog.
1: Bad.
0: I'll tell you what, that dog is beautiful, though, that dog you're walking there. Man, that is cute. See that little dog he's walking there?
2: Oh, that's adorable. Is that like a Bernedoodle or something?
1: I think it's a Labradoodle.
2: Okay. Labradoodle?
0: You know what? It looks well-behaved. That dog's well-behaved. It's...
1: Until it sees like a cat or something, you know.
2: Then what happens?
0: Then look out.
1: It pulls like harder than you think it could for like a 20-pound dog, you know.
2: Mm-hmm.
1: I mean, its strength goes through the roof. I think the adrenaline flow in that breed must be high.
0: It looks like a pretty strong chain that you have, though, there, so I don't think that dog's going to get loose.
1: Oh, yeah.
0: Way to go, man.
1: The hard part's the collar. Some of these mommies get collars that are so big for the dog that they can flip out of them anytime they want.
0: Yeah.
1: You know?
0: All right.
1: So
2: I love big dogs, but honestly, I can't have a dog that is stronger than me. It's just too hard to try to walk them.
0: Yeah.
2: I love like big German. I love them, but I don't even think, and I love beagles. I don't even think I could have one.
0: I tell you what, a Great Dane.
2: Oh, my gosh.
0: But.
2: The dog could overpower you.
0: Jed would be riding it.
1: Me too. I'd never, ever get it. Even my Weimaraner, when he got all steroided, bloated out, and was up to like 130, I mean, he was so stinking strong. Thank God I had a prong collar, you know?
0: Yeah.
1: And that's the only thing that kept him sane, was getting poked in the neck a little bit. People hate those.
0: Around our house,
1: we got the
0: two orange cats that are crazy, and then you have beagles, and beagles are crazy. And then on top of that, there's me.
2: Did he ever tell you some of these escape stories? Just hearing these escape stories, like, I love beagles. They are the cutest puppies ever. They are so cute.
0: They are nuts.
2: If you have to go chase them down the street and didn't one jump out the window you got it.
0: Oh, yeah. And he was laughing. A friend of mine's laughing as he's, hey, he jumped out the window. And I don't want the dogs to get hurt, but I had the window down. That was stupid of me after I caught one of them. But, yeah. And then I put, I remember I was going down the street trying to get these dogs because they kept running. And I put Barney in the car, but I left the window down. And a friend of mine caught Andy. And then as I am... getting out of the car, Barney jumped out, and a friend of mine's laughing. He got Barney, but I forgot to put the car in park. And the car. And as I was chasing after Barney also, the car's going, and it's heading right to another car. And I will tell you, honestly, I jumped in that and was able to stop my car. It had to be an inch before it hit that other car. But,
2: that's just too scary.
0: Barney and Andy.
2: And they think nothing of it.
0: No. One time Barney's got out and he's just running, and every 10, 15 feet, he'd look back, see if I was chasing him. You know?
1: Yeah.
0: Oh, I have to tell a quick story because it made me laugh yesterday. I'm traveling yesterday on the road and down a side street, and I turned the corner, and there's a little kid. He must have been 5, 6, 7, I don't know. But he's running in the middle of the road right at me, and he had a backpack on. So I had to kind of swerve, and I'm thinking, what is a kid running on a busy road for? And so I go a little bit further, and up the hill there, cresting the hill, it had to be his mother. And not that I'm laughing, but as in my rearview mirror, she is chasing this little kid. I was going to get out, but she was almost caught up to him, and he kept looking back. And the kid kept looking back at her, and you could tell as she got closer, she got a little bit more upset. I can't imagine when she caught her son.
2: Yeah.
0: I don't know if the kid's running away or whatever. What?
1: Old school parenting was probably a plot.
0: I think you might be right on that one, okay? Because she was running – And then she started running faster, and she got closer. I didn't.

0: I was going to stick around to see how it all ended, but
1: no.
0: I didn't want to. So.
1: For your entertainment.
0: Chasing a kid or chasing a dog?
1: We drove, and this is when my dog, Melvin, was in the car, and I loved Melvin and was sitting on my lap, and I had the window rolled down. Yeah. Melvin had her nose out and was hanging out on the window, fell. I grabbed her by the tail. Yeah. Melvin was a girl.
0: Melvin's lucky.
1: Melvin was a girl. Grabbed the tail and yelled, "Stop the car!" Because the dog,
0: had
1: either fallen or jumped. I don't know which. No. But she was kind of a beagle mix.
0: Got
1: terrier beagle. Grabbed the tail, pulled her back in.
0: Melvin.
1: Melvin was a girl.
0: Yeah.
1: But yeah, that happened. That was a real thing, you know. Now, is there a song that perfectly soundtracks your life at this moment? What do you think?
2: Yeah, easy. And it blows my mind because it's been a favorite song since I was a little kid.
0: All right.
2: But, you know, Bob Dylan's "Like a Rolling Stone."
1: Like a Rolling Stone.
0: I know you love Bob Dylan.
2: Family grinding wheel business and getting a tan, you know, and the lines that used to be important to me aren't the ones that hit my head now. And, you know, so I made a video using the guy from the Shootouts, Ryan Humbert's version of "Like a Rolling Stone."
1: Okay.
2: A autobiographical video a couple years ago to try to, you know, purge my soul of the angst, you know?
1: Mm-hmm. Yeah, you've mentioned Dylan many times, so I know that's probably your favorite entertainer.
0: I've never seen a show on Dylan. I heard it was really
1: good. The Great Unknown,
0: yeah.
1: The movie?
0: I heard it was really good.
1: Oh, it's very good.
0: So
1: I learned a lot about him. Best excuse for being late. Or something. Doesn't even have to just be work. It could be anything. Yeah. What do you think?
2: I always say, sorry, I screwed up. I'm never late. I'm usually one of the early people. My dog walking ladies crack up. I go, I'm sorry, I'm 92 seconds late.
1: Mm-hmm.
2: Stuff like that. You know, so.
0: All right.
2: Yeah, I've been pertinent my whole life as far as that's gone.
1: Mm-hmm. And radio people kind of live by the second.
0: Yeah.
1: So we absolutely like to be most. I say most because not everybody.
0: I
1: does
0: tell people
1: that.
0: If you have 3 minutes in radio, you got you have time to do a lot.
2: Okay,
0: of
2: so I made a superstar in radio late for his return to Cleveland when Don Imus got banished back to Cleveland in 1979. I was the plain dealer boy in the neighborhood, and he was renting a house about six houses away from my parents, and everybody in the neighborhood knew, oh, Don Imus is moving in, and and so when I went and delivered the paper in my normal pattern that I'd done for years, he's sitting there on the bumper of his car, and he goes, son, do you know what time my radio show starts? 6 a.m. Do you know what time it is now? 6:10. You made me late for work.
1: From
2: now on, you're going to bring my paper first.
0: Oh,
2: and I did.
0: You did.
2: And he tipped me amazingly. But, you know, that's my radio claim to fame of impact. Of I made the I-Man late for his banishment, to Cleveland.
0: Wow.
1: That's a funny story. Well, I would think, I don't know, you're a kid. You were a kid then, right? I don't know.
0: You deliver the paper first to his house, and like you said, you got tipped pretty well.
1: Many times over.
2: He gave me the biggest box of Traeger's chocolate, Irish.
1: Okay, we'll forgive him.
0: Yeah, really?
2: He had chocolate. Like $200, and this is like 1979, so $200 was a lot of money then.
0: He gave you $200 for a tip?
2: For a Christmas tip.
0: $200?
1: Christmas tip, yes.
0: Wow.
2: And an Irish wool sweater that I was disappointed at. My mom said, that's as much as the money.
0: That's great. I'd read the paper to him for that in the morning. Yeah.
2: He was not the most approachable guy. I took his stepdaughter to the homecoming dance. They didn't stay married very long, but she was a hottie. And,
1: okay.
2: You know,
1: got,
2: so cool
1: maybe hopefully
2: you
1: got pictures. We always appreciate your call. Always love your call. Call more tomorrow, okay?
2: Cool stuff.
0: You take care, man, all right?
1: Gonna sneak another call.
2: All right, cool.
1: Good morning. Hello. Are you there?
3: Hey, no.
1: Hi.
0: Oh, it's 420.
1: 420. Where did
0: we were talking about you earlier this morning.
3: Yeah. And I know I had an impersonator call in asking yesterday.
1: The impersonators, yes. There are people that want to be you. That was the BSer, I think.
3: Yeah.
1: I think so.
3: For a minute, I'm like, where am I?
0: Hey, everybody wants to be like 420.
3: No, yeah, no.
0: You know what I mean?
3: But everything that everyone was talking about, Melvin, my favorite cat, man, Melvin.
1: Your favorite cat was Melvin.
3: Yeah.
1: That's so cute. Yeah.
3: It's just everything. And Mr. Football's joke.
0: Yeah.
1: Yeah, Mr. Football's joke. We always have our hand close to the beaker.
0: That was good
1: stuff.
0: For Mr. Football there. Yeah.
3: I mean, it took a minute.
0: It took a while to get to. And that, yeah.
1: Yeah. But, we give him grace for being elderly.
0: Yeah.
1: An elderly citizen.
3: I'll tell you what.
1: Yeah.
3: Dog walker. Because you know where you up in Chagrin Falls.
0: Yeah.
3: And, all the properties, I mean, they're beautiful.
0: Oh, yeah.
1: Yeah, they are. They're a nice area.
3: He's like, he lives in a fantasy world in a good way. I mean, it's a reality.
0: Yeah.
3: For everybody else, it's a fantasy. But, man, it's cool. And all the stories he has.
1: That's the first time I heard that
0: story. The Don Imus one I did not know. Yeah. And he got tipped $200. That was how many years ago? 50? Mm-hmm. Way to go.
3: Yeah,
0: he's got a lot. He's full of it. He's got a lot of stories.
3: Yeah, no, I do too. But
1: you just can't remember them.
3: Forget what I was going to talk about.
1: You forget the stories. It's okay. What is there a soundtrack of your life at this moment? What would it be? What do you think?
3: Oh, boy. Man, just the sound of my kids running through the house.
1: No, oh, the kids, okay, laughing. Wife. Not a song? And not like My Ding-a-ling?
0: You know, or My Big 10-inch or something?
1: Good song.
0: Yeah. That was
1: Stroking.
0: That was my song there. Didn't want to bring it up earlier. But, hey,
3: so,
0: Kathy, what up?
3: A song that are personal, but I mean a soundtrack.
1: Yes.
3: A sound I would want to listen to are my children.
1: Well, my friend, call us tomorrow when we have more time to talk. So yes, call tomorrow, okay? WNR, get Akron.
4: From ABC News. I'm Sherry Preston. There's a big AI tech summit going on in Washington today, but this one isn't focusing on advancing the technology or holding it back. This one is focused on keeping humanity in AI models. And those on both sides of the ideological spectrum will be speaking. ABC's Karen Hua has more on that and what President Trump is saying.
5: Trump posted, "The only guardrails AI needs are a strong and smart, high IQ president." And he claimed the doomsday warnings are a sick conspiracy. But the fear is now crossing party lines. Today, Bernie Sanders and Steve Bannon, the Democratic Socialist senator and the longtime Trump ally, are expected to share a stage in Washington to call for limits on AI. Bannon saying, "The American people are not going to be supplicants to these tech oligarchs."
4: President's son, Don Jr., describes the lavish party thrown for him and his bride after their wedding was simply a gift. Others questioned the Russian oligarch's gesture. ABC Chief Washington correspondent Jonathan Carl has that.
6: The president's son had described his wedding as a low-key affair on his podcast.
7: We had an awesome small ceremony in the Bahamas. Was just absolutely cool.
6: But the parties that followed were anything but low-key. John Jr.'s new wife, Bettina, posted pictures of the festivities, including professional dancers and a large fireworks display. ProPublica says Umar Kremlev footed the bill. Kremlev is well-connected in Russia with Vladimir Putin.
4: The Supreme Court blocking President Trump's effort to change how mail-in ballots are counted, the court rejecting his push to restrict mail-in voting in this year's midterms. The president just now responding on social media saying, "These are not the people I interviewed to serve on the court. They are merely a shell of their original selves." Price of gas now hitting an average of $4.31 a gallon, according to Gas Buddy. That's $1.20 more than a year ago and a nickel higher than just last week. You're listening to ABC News.
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4: It may have gotten its start in the pandemic, but the couch economy is still alive and well. ABC's Jim Ryan has more on how we've been spending our money.
11: Visa has looked over the numbers, and the credit card company says 58% of domestic spending happens not inside stores, but on mobile devices or computers. Helping to drive at-home spending are streaming service subscriptions and food deliveries. And Visa says 8% of credit card purchases are for items for our pets.
4: Ever wonder how much your car is costing you? A lot, says ABC's Sam Champion.
12: A new AAA study finds the average annual cost to own and operate a new car, these are 2024 numbers, are just $12,900 a year. But that is about $1,072 a month, and it's up more $100 than the year before. With insurance, maintenance, and fuel all costing you more, electric vehicles do continue to offer significantly lower fueling costs. As expected.
4: President Trump's long been pushing for the Federal Reserve to start cutting interest rates, but Wall Street is betting that the Fed is about to go the other way. Its latest two-day meeting begins this afternoon and is expected to announce its first rate hike in 3 years at its conclusion tomorrow afternoon. Winner of last month's $1 billion Powerball drawing in Illinois has claimed the money, but whoever it is wants to remain anonymous. The ticket sold in the western Illinois city of Quincy. I'm Sherry Preston, ABC News.
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7: 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A beautiful day today, mostly sunny and the high 82. Have a chance of some rain tonight and tomorrow. The high-profile murder case against Gregory Moore, charged with killing his client, Elisa Sherman, returns to court today. But first, the judge has a number of decisions to make, and one of those decisions, whether or not this trial will be delayed. Gregory Moore's attorney says that the defense has received an overwhelming amount of new information as of late, and that they need more time to prepare. Moore is accused of luring Sherman to his downtown office, killing her because prosecutors say he wasn't prepared for her divorce trial. The pool of prospective jurors is expected to be back at the courthouse today, but first the judge will have to rule on several motions that will be brought up this morning. Former daycare employee in court yesterday pleaded guilty to multiple charges related to child sexual abuse material. Faith Morris worked at the Little Busy Bees Early Childhood Center in Brunswick. Morris pleaded guilty to four counts of pandering obscenity involving a minor or impaired person, one count sexual battery, eight counts of illegal use of a minor or impaired person in nudity-oriented material or performance. She is scheduled to be sentenced October 26th. A Minerva High School student was killed in a car crash last week. Senior Grant Hale died on September 10th in Perry Township. According to the Ohio State Highway Patrol, Hale was heading eastbound on U.S. 30 around 12:20 in the afternoon when he went off the highway over the grass and into the westbound lane, slamming into a Mack truck. Ohio State Highway Patrol trooper said the crash remains under investigation. In Portage County, City of Ravenna has enacted and extended a moratorium pausing new self-storage development. Storage facilities and storage pods in the city, so no more storage units in Ravenna. City leaders noted that Ravenna has limited available land for development. Officials want to reserve remaining vacant parcels for commercial, retail, and businesses that generate higher income tax for the city rather than low occupancy storage buildings. The pause gives city council economic development teams time to reevaluate and update the comprehensive zoning code regarding storage saturation there in Ravenna. Remember, get the local news anytime at WNR.com, sponsored by CNB Homes. 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
7: 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No water in the forecast for today. Beautiful. Mostly sunny. The high 82. 30% chance of rain tonight. Tomorrow, 60% chance, and the high 84. 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
12: Welcome to the Rush Limbaugh Show. No, just kidding. Of course, late great Rush Limbaugh used the pride of Akron, Ohio's "My City Was Gone." Not very flattering song about Northeast Ohio, Akron in particular. A new documentary titled "Pretenders" has just debuted. Film directed by Joss, J-O-S-S, Crowley, made its premiere at the Toronto International Film Festival last week. I hadn't heard about it, and I saw a push notification from, I think, Rolling Stone. I have them send me things from time. The film provides a comprehensive look at frontwoman Chrissy Hynde's nearly five-decade-long career. Tracks her journey from here in Akron, Ohio, in Firestone High School, May 4th at Kent State, to the heart of London's punk scene, detailing the explosive rise of the Pretenders and the tragic early deaths of original bandmates James Honeyman Scott and Pete Farndon. Chrissy's known for being notoriously interview shy. Hynde sat down with an extensive interviews with Crowley over a three-year period. The film relies heavily on her voice alongside rare archival footage of the diaries of her longtime tour manager. The documentary includes insights and appearances from music icons on none other than Paul McCartney, Elvis Costello, love me some Elvis, Johnny Marr, Nick Lowe, and of course, Martin Chambers, her former bandmate. Chrissy recently admitted in interviews at the festival she has not watched the finished documentary and has no plans to do so. She said, "I lived it. I don't need to watch it." That's got to be the way to go, Chrissy. It doesn't say, I'm reading from Variety, and it doesn't say when, wider theatrical streaming or home video release date has yet to be announced. A year ago this time, Devo dropped a Netflix documentary. Very interesting. Mark Mothersbaugh and Jerry Casale, Pride of Ravetta Ravens. Mark, of course, Geiger Falls, Akron. Both he and Chrissy were on campus at May 4th, 1970. So, hey, good morning. What are we going to try to talk about today? 330-673-1234. Good morning. Yours truly, Couch, with you at your service. Are you afraid AI will bring the end of the world as we know it? Vote now, WNIR.com. Cash Patel is before the U.S. Senate this morning, the FBI director. He's got some splaining to do. I wonder if anybody's going to ask him from the U.S. Senate about Trump shooter Thomas Crooks. Chilling new details about the Trump shooter Thomas Crook revealed in bombshell FBI documents. He was emotionless since birth. President Trump's would-be assassin, Thomas Crooks, was born without making a sound, September 20th of 2003. A trait that would follow him right up to the end of his short life when the 20-year-old died in a hail of Secret Service gunfire seconds after missing Trump's head with a bullet by a hair's breadth. His father, Matthew, told feds in the newly unearthed documents about the July 13, 2024 assassination in Butler, PA, quote, "When Thomas was born, he did not scream. He was always quiet from that point on." Are people born like that or made like that? The fresh documents were provided to Senate Judiciary Committee Chairman Chuck Grassley, Republican of Iowa, as part of his ongoing inquiry into the Butler assassination attempt, and exclusively reviewed by the New York Post, which I'm reading from. The trove of files included FBI interviews with Thomas's father, Matthew, who revealed he never really had a, quote, father-slash-son bond with the gunman, that is stoic, son rarely expressed strong emotions, rarely laughed, and was very difficult to read. I wonder if the documents contain the fact that he was in a Black Rock. Was it Black Rock or Black Stone? Black Rock commercial, remember? Somebody remember that and can call in. 330-673-1234. Thomas Crooks was in a classroom in somewhere around Pittsburgh where he was raised, or around, anyhow, randomly. And it was, I think BlackRock handles a lot of the state pensions and teachers' investments. And they were saying BlackRock and has two-thirds of all state pensions or whatever. And they were taking pictures. And randomly, Crooks was in that commercial. What are the odds of that? That started a lot of conspiracy theories. The FBI documents reveal Thomas occasionally acted out in elementary school because he was bored. By the time he got to middle school, Matthew had told both he and his wife, Mary, that they thought he had ADHD, and they were concerned he'd fallen into a, quote, bad group of boys for a brief period. Between his freshman and sophomore year in high school, Matthew noticed a shift in his son's behavior. He'd grown a little more quiet and reserved and began having issues with speaking to his teachers. Thomas threw himself into college prep courses. He feared he may not get to get into college. He was putting a lot of pressure on himself. Despite his lack of social graces and street smarts, as Matthew described, Thomas would have been a promising student. Wannabe presidential assassin Thomas Crooks used a pseudonym to conceal his purchase history and obsessed about keeping a digital footprint to a minimum, according to federal records viewed by the Post. The 20-year-old made Amazon an online purchases under the name Bob Dole to have packages delivered to his parents' house. His dad, Matthew, told the FBI in an interview 2 days after his son shot former President Trump in the ear at a campaign rally in 2024 July. Parcels sent to the residence include parts, tools, and items to increase the capacity of his rifle, the same weapon that his father would give him on the morning of the rally at the Butler Farm, farm show grounds in Pennsylvania, rather. It's unclear why the younger Crooks, whose parents maintain he did not express much interest in politics, adopted a political monitor for the late senator from Kansas who failed to win against Bill Clinton in his 1996 presidential contest as the Republican Party nominee. Matthew Crooks said his son began deploying the false name after his father's bank account got hacked. They had suspected Iranians. It's the first time they've mentioned the initial story was the Iranians paid him. Remember that? With that 4chan or some special account or debit card or something. Thomas mentioned a Cyber Ghost VPN. If anybody knows what Cyber Ghost VPN, I know what VPNs are, and BraveNet browser. If you're familiar with those, give me a call, 330-673-1234. The Cyber Ghost VPN and a BraveNet browser were just two platforms that wouldn't be targeted by hackers and were less likely to be compromised by outside actors, his dad recalled. The cremation, another conspiracy. According to the FBI documents viewed by the New York Post, and the discussion is going on right now as Cash Patel's before the U.S. Senate. An anonymous donor paid for the cremation of President Trump's would-be assassin, Thomas Crooks, just days after the deadly Butler PA rally. According to federal records viewed by the Post, the revelation was included in a trove of documents provided by Senate Judiciary Committee Chuck Grassley. The anonymous donor paid for the cremation reads a note at the end of the summary. Crooks' dad said he didn't know anything about it. You believe that? The addendum note was Matthews was retired and his wife had to leave from work, suggested the family couldn't come up with the money for Thomas's funeral arrangement. Thomas's cremation was first revealed by Rep. Clay Higgins, Republican of Louisiana, who was infuriated and disturbed by the gunman's body was turned over to the family less than 2 weeks after the assassination attempt. Who paid for the assassination? You got any theories on that? My effort to examine Crook's body on Monday, August 5th, 2024, caused quite a stir and revealed a disturbing fact. The FBI released the body for cremation 10 days after the July 13th attempted assassination, Higgins wrote in a letter to the bipartisan There's a lot of weird stuff going on with that thing. I don't know, man. And good morning. You're on the air, WNIR. Hello.
15: Good morning, John.
12: Hey, what's up?
15: That seems kind of weird. You know, you're saying that he used an alias. You know, you said Bob Dole.
12: Yeah.
15: You know, to get his packages delivered. You know that's impossible. When you order anything on Amazon, your name, address, credit card, gift card, whatever, all has to match. All your T's have to be crossed. All your I's have to be dotted. Anything is off, it won't let you order it. So that sounds like it's another lie. I mean, everything behind all these things are nothing but lies and these weird things. I mean, I remember I had a credit card that I forgot to add my middle initial. And I'm like, that's the card. The number's right, the expiration, all that's right. What is wrong with this damn card? It turned out I didn't put the middle initial in. And because it didn't match up to the card. So there's no way he could have had a card that said Bob Dole with a bank number or a card number.
12: Well, I got a lot of questions about that. Can you buy Amazon with a prepaid Visa card?
15: Yes.
12: Well, then that's got to be the way around it, right?
15: No, because you still have to put your address in.
12: Yeah,
15: and it's going to say you don't live there. What's your name? I mean, you still have to put your name in.
12: The 20-year-old made many. All right, so Amazon or other online purchases under the name Bob Dole to have packages delivered to his parents' house. His dad told the FBI 2 days after his son was shot. Parcels sent to the residence, including parts, tools, and items to increase the capacity of his rifle.
15: Now, you can put a second name in, which that could be the Bob Dole, but there's still a record of who it is, whoever that card belongs to.
12: Well, what's all this all mean then? That's what this is really literally huge expose by the New York Post on this. And I'm more confused now than I was beforehand. Who paid for the assassination? Why would they?
15: If you ask me, it was.
12: Or the who paid for two things. Who paid? Did Iran pay him money? How did he end up in that BlackRock commercial? And then who paid for the cremation, rather?
15: Well, I mean, because it means, like I've told you before, you know, these bad people, you know, at the top have to tell you what they're doing. There's always, you know, they leave the breadcrumbs. That's how they, I don't know, maybe in their cabal or whatever it is, that's what allows them to do what they need to do. You know, but that's the Butler assassination we're talking about.
12: Correct? Yeah, right.
15: Or attempt. Okay, if you go and watch the video, like 10 seconds before the gunman fires, it looked what appears to be like an agent, maybe Secret Service, whatever. The road directly behind Trump, they go and tell everybody, get down, get down, get down, that entire row. And then the agent gets down too. And then, you know, bang, bang, whatever it was, I forget how many shots, was it one shot or two?
12: Oh, I don't know.
15: And next thing you know, the guy says, okay, everybody get up.
12: Well, that was explained away that, here's how they explain that, now that you're refreshing me, because, of course, a couple weeks after, that's all we talked about. Mm-hmm. See, all right, Have you ever been to a Trump rally? I've been to, I was at one up at the IX Center, okay, before he got elected.
15: No, I've never been to one.
12: And what they'll do is they'll cherry pick the hottest looking women in the audience and bring them up behind, you know what I mean, Trump?
15: Yep.
12: But there was, the guy said something about, we wanted them to duck down, like squat down so that they could be seen in the camera. I don't know if that's true.
15: No, this is completely different.
12: Okay.
15: This is this row that was directly behind Trump was below him. You could see it because he.
12: So what does that mean? The Secret Service was complicit?
15: Yeah, they were. Whoever that all these people were complicit. They knew it was going to happen. And I mean, Trump is a little bit younger than my dad. And when my dad gets a cut, it takes forever to heal. And his ear healed in what, a day? Half? And did he get blown off? I mean, there's so much stuff here. And then when they show a video of him when, you know, the Iranian scare where they went into the, what was it, the catering cart at the airport?
12: Yeah.
15: I mean, he actually showed some real fear there. This one, he comes up fist pumping and everything else. I mean, because he learned a lot of that from Vince McMahon, being on, you know, Worldwide Wrestling. You know, now here. It sounds funny, but just go.
12: Oh, my God.
15: Say, you know, so anyhow, I want to talk about, you know, the electric cars.
12: Yeah.
15: You know, they've given everybody the carrot to get an electric car. Now they're hitting you with the stick. This is what all this gas is doing, all this oil is doing, the price of everything going up, you know, related to a vehicle. Because once Trump is out, the Chinese are going to flood the market with $20,000 cars. And everybody's going to rush to them. You mark my words, 2-3 years from now, on your station, everybody's going to be calling in and telling you how wonderful their electric car is. Because they're going to tell you that you're going to have to buy this. Because you're not going to be using gasoline anymore, because I believe the Democrats going to get in after.
12: Well,
15: it's not going to be.
12: I'm reading my notes from last night when I'm watching. Oil executives see a perfect storm to gouge Americans. Writes yours truly.
15: Yeah.
12: Okay.
15: Yeah. That's
12: 7%. I told you we're going to be up to a 7% mortgage as you roll into October. They're going to raise the rates of the mortgage. In spite of the cost of everything. Jobs are hiring. I mean, you got to knock wood. Somehow the economy is holding itself together under the strains of $6 and $7 gasoline.
15: Well, yeah, but what kind of jobs are being? You're not talking, you know, jobs that you can afford a house with. I mean, the jobs that are out there are what we used to call minimum wage jobs. They're no longer, even though they're minimum. It's a skill level of a minimum wage. You're getting, you know, $20-$30 for minimum wage job now, workers. You know, that's the new norm. There's no more $7 an hour.
12: Well, if we had the data centers, we had all the AI, we had electric cars and trucks, our grid's just going to collapse under its own weight.
15: No. How is that possible? These data centers are going, if that was true, they wouldn't build these data centers. Because these data centers consumes almost as much as the entire city that they're in.
12: Did you hear what Barack Obama said yesterday? If I was running for president, I'd do nothing but talk about data centers, and AI. That would be he'd be a one-topic president.
15: Well, yeah, well, like I told you, I mean, Vivek, that's his new thing now, pitch, is that he's not going to get rid of them, but he's going to do everything he can to make sure it's all fair and even, which I don't know how he's going to possibly do that. Because I think the data center boom is over. You know, whatever's there is there. Whatever's in the, you know, the works is going to happen. But they're not building anymore. It's done. The bubble's going to come, and then I think that's what's going to take out the stock market. That with the bond.
12: Yeah.
15: The bond market.
12: Bond market's up to 5%. You know, the bad news is if you want to borrow money. Good news is if you've got some money to lay around, you know, CD and, you know, Treasury bills are paying well. 4 or 5%, you know. So
15: yeah, I mean, but the bonds, I mean, yeah, you get a higher, you know, interest rate, but you get you lose value on the principal on it.
12: Well,
15: I mean,
12: whatever.
15: There's no free lunch with those. There's no free lunch with those.
12: Well, are you afraid AI will bring the end of the world as we know it, or then I got to go?
15: No, that's the cover story. Because whatever they're going, whatever they're planning, that way they can say, oh, yeah, we didn't know. You know, it just got away from us. You know, it was brand new technology. We didn't know.
12: So this is Plandemic 2.0 somehow.
15: 2.0, and I believe this is what's going to usher in the whole new system. Everything that's coming, whatever.
12: The New World Order.
15: New World Order.
12: What's it say on the dollar bill? Novus Ordo Seclorum? New World.
15: Oh, my God. If you want to see something, there's a guy on YouTube that puts the currency under a super high-powered color microscope.
12: Uh-huh.
15: The stuff that's on those bills, I mean, you're like, wow. I mean, we're run by, you know, demons. That's all it is. It's all skulls and, you know, evil things. And, you know, like if you take a $20 bill and if you the way you fold it, it shows you 9/11.
12: Yeah, there's all that's been around forever, man. I got to get I got to go. I mean, I'll see you. Bye. WNIR, good morning. You're on the air.
16: Good morning.
12: Hey, what's on your
16: mind? Guy. How are you?
12: I'm good. What's up?
16: Man, long time no talk to the blind guy. In case I'd
12: miss where have you been?
16: No, where have you been? That's better than that. No,
12: I was in Wyoming.
16: I did not hear the beep, by the way, just in case
12: beep.
16: You wondered.
12: There is no beep is. Promise. You'll be a slight tone change. But anyhow, go.
16: Got
12: What's
16: it.
12: Up?
16: I got you.
12: If you can't hear it with your hyper, you know, ears, if
16: it's
12: you
16: not,
12: can't hear it, nobody can hear it.
16: Nobody can hear it.
12: That's right.
16: Regarding here's the thing I was thinking about this Crooks.
12: Yeah,
16: you were talking about earlier. If you saw that many red flags in this kid, what in the hell are you giving him a weapon?
12: You know, why did he let his son, give the AR-15? Why wasn't dad charged, you know?
16: He should have been because of the fact that he gave him the, if there was, I mean, it's like you don't throw gasoline on a bonfire. You know, it's almost like adding insult to injury in a situation like that. You know, that's the truth of the matter. Come on now, guys. I mean, I don't care if you know, I think a lot of times some of these parents and some of these other people think, well, you know, he'd never do something like that. Well, who knows what he's capable of doing? You have no idea what's going on in the mind.
12: Was this just the perfect storm of, there's three reasons he tried to kill Trump. Location, location, location. If Trump doesn't go to Butler, PA, this guy never, ever manifests himself, right? It just, he happened to be at the right area. He knew it would be like if you had a president at Tuscross County Fairgrounds when I was a kid, I knew every nook and cranny. I knew every hiding place. I knew where you could get in. I knew where the barbed wire was, you know, loose enough that you could throw a blanket over. So right. I think it's Occam's razor. He just saw an opportunity. He was kind of a little funny in the head, a quiet kid from birth. What's that tell you? Quiet.
16: It tells you that something's going on because that something is
12: my mom happening. Used to say, still water runs deep.
16: Right. I mean, you know, it's always the quiet kids. I had a friend who was kind of a quiet kid. And in high school, and like our junior year, he took his own life. I mean, that's the kind of thing that, I mean, that's the kind of things that.
12: Who paid for his, what I don't understand is you've got the FBI and the Secret Service. Mm-hmm. You got all the alphabet soup. You've got a dead alleged assassin 10 days later, an anonymous, it was an anonymous bunch of, was it a bag of cash? Was it a check? Somebody anonymously paid to have his body cremated? How did that happen?
16: Something happened there that we'll never know the answer to.
12: Somebody in the federal government wanted that body to go away, and I don't know why.
16: Absolutely. I'm not quite sure. I'm not sure.
12: I don't know either.
16: Behind
12: that.
16: It might have even been in the Democratic Party.
12: Could you? Who knows, you know? If you got a boot on your throat, do you care if it's the right foot or the left foot, Republican or Democrat? No.
16: Wannabe
12: presidential assassin used the pseudonym Bob Dole to get Amazon and online purchases. Federal Reserve said you could never do that. I don't know.
16: Now, yeah, I mean, there's some, to some degree, when you use your credit card, unless he opened a credit card, you know, like a prepaid card, there's really no way, I accidentally put the wrong number in on an Amazon card, my name, and it came up, I was an alert. I had to explain to the bank, I had to square that away. Now we punched in the wrong, it was instead of 98, we put 90 by accident.
12: Oh.
16: I'm not going into the whole deal.
12: Right.
16: Man, all kind of red flags came up.
12: Well, something, this would be a red flag. Parcel.
16: Yeah.
12: Does Amazon or online purchases know what are inside the parcels? I would assume so. Parcels sent to the residence under the name Bob Dole, parts, comma, tools, and items to increase the capacity of his rifle.
16: Right, right. Something was not added. Somebody dropped the ball on that situation. Because somebody should have noticed something.
12: Well, at that point, remember the Secret Service were the Keystone Cops, remember? I mean.
16: Right, exactly. Now, in regards to the AI ending the world, one of the problems I think with the AI is it's taking away people's ability to think. I was just talking to somebody yesterday about that. Remember when you actually remembered phone numbers? You know, you could recite them off the top of your head.
12: 8675309.
16: Exactly. Hello, is Jenny there?
12: You know what? That was an exchange of the west side of Akron.
16: I know.
12: Remember
16: that?
12: Yeah.
16: I often wondered.
12: There was a Beacon Journal article years ago about whoever had that number in the west side. But yeah, memory is a lost art. You know, it is.
16: One of the jobs I had years ago, I actually worked in the restaurant business, in the restaurant industry for a while. I won't name the company. One of the fast food companies. Or can I say it even? No?
12: Probably. No, we don't need it. It's not germane to the situation.
16: Okay, here's the deal. We had gone to a military clock, and this girl goes, I work, dumb teenagers in the break room, and she says, I work 9 to 16. You know, 1600 is 4 p.m., obviously. And she goes, I said, it's real simple. If it's greater than 12, you subtract 12. Huh?
12: Why would they go to, I've got to admit, that zero,
16: that
12: dark 30, and all that stuff, the military clock.
16: I don't know why they did that, but
12: that's
16: for
12: weird.
16: Some, whatever reason they did. 9 to 16. And I
12: what
16: said,
12: should it have been?
16: 16, well, 4. I mean, 9 to 4 p.m. would have made more sense.
12: All right,
16: sense.
12: 1 in the morning, 1 a.m.
16: is 13. And 1 in the morning is 1.
12: 1,
16: p.m.
12: right?
16: Is 13.
12: Yeah. Well, no, that's what I'm
16: 1
12: saying.
16: 1 p.m. is
12: so you, when it's 1 in the morning, midnight, then 1 in the morning, and then when you get to noon, it's...
16: It goes to 13, 14, whatever.
12: Yeah.
16: 1.
12: Right.
16: Right. But the point is, I said 16 minus 12. She goes... What is that? If it's greater than 12, you subtract 12. Well, that you and I would understand that would be 4 p.m. She had to take out her phone and do it on her calculator.
12: Mm-hmm.
16: She could not come up with the old way we learned, you know, back in the dark ages, the way we did it.
12: You know, I don't know why a fast food place would go to military. That's kind of weird.
16: I don't know where the reason for it either.
12: What year was that?
16: I'm going back to 2000, like, I haven't worked for them since 2015, so I'm going back to probably 2005 or
12: But I mean,
16: or
12: you're
16: five.
12: Talking about 20 years ago. You're not talking about back
16: right.
12: in the 80s or anything.
16: No.
12: Okay.
16: We're talking like 2003 or 4.
12: All right.
16: And I said, what's greater than 12? You subtract 12. She could not understand that concept.
12: Was she cute?
16: You're asking me?
12: Yeah. Do you go up to the girls and ask them to touch their face? Like, you ever do that?
16: I get slapped.
12: Come on. The blind sympathy, you should be laying more pipe than Dominion East Ohio Gas. I'm blind. Can I touch your face? Can I touch your Dolly Partons? I mean, come on, man. She's not going to slap your face. You're blind.
16: Game.
12: I didn't know what I was touching, man.
16: Sir, yeah, I'm sorry about that, honey. I actually,
17: Hey, you got to find a benefit somewhere, bro. Come on.
16: Oh, well, yeah, there was a benefit. I actually, I could have used that. I mean, that would have been 30 years ago. I probably would have done something stupid like that.
17: Right, I understand. Anything else? I'm burning daylight. I just said.
16: We got it.
17: All right, man. I'll see you. All right, bye. All right. We'll be right back. The name you know, the name you trust.
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18: Ahoy, boy.
17: Hey, what's up, man?
18: The dang Germans ain't got nothing to do with it.
17: I knew when I said that somebody'd call in. It's not germane to the situation.
18: You know, it never ceases to amaze me that people that are not on the inside know everything about what's on the inside.
17: You mean like Mr. Federal Reserve?
18: You are banned until afternoon, my good sir.
17: Hey,
18: by our
17: listen. Hey, he calls in more than you do, so I got to get at least he calls. What's up? What talk you know, about the sin, not the sinner?
18: I love Trump. I voted for him 6 times. He's got to end this war. He's got to end this. This has got to stop. I'm getting heckled by my buddies now.
17: No, I don't know. How do you get out of it now? You broke it. You bought it. I don't know how
18: level
17: we get out of it.
18: Level the place and just be done with it. They're never going to stop. The prices of fuel are out of control. Everything is out of control because of it. But like you said, I hate to disagree with you. Because in 20 years, he's going to be looked back and thought, man, if you wouldn't have done this, this is where we'd be now. But, unfortunately, we have to suffer right now. You know, I did grab an oak leaf off a tree while I was walking a minute ago, and I folded it enough, and I did see the Twin Towers in that oak leaf. You know, YouTube's entertainment, people. Why can't we just figure that out?
17: Right.
18: Because it's on the Internet doesn't mean it's true. My God, can't we just have

0: what? So what if somebody had him cremated? They didn't want to know, didn't want us to know who did it. So what?
1: What do you mean, so what? Know. Who paid for it? Did Iran pay for it?
0: Did Iran have something to do with it? There's probably something there. That I'm going to agree with you on.
1: Yeah, payback's a B. That's why Trump bombed Iran this spring. They tried to kill me. Go get them, Seg Seth. There, payback's a bitch.
0: And he had his cardboard-sized bandage on his ear for longer than that. Now, let's just settle down, cardboard breath. Come on.
1: For the people who don't know, we're out of Snowman's memorial, and I had to cut out, and we put a Band-Aid on Trump's ear because that was like a couple days afterwards, right?
0: Right. You can't make this stuff up. But anyways, I got to go. I had to chime in.
1: Okay. WNIR, hello.
2: Hello.
1: Hey.
2: Hey. What's your topic today?
1: WNIR, hello.
3: Good morning, Couch.
1: Hey.
3: Can I answer your question about Brave Browser?
1: About what?
3: I use Brave Browser. And what it does, it blocks a lot of your trackers.
1: So VPN, that's a virtual privacy network or whatever. What is it? Brave Blocker?
3: It just blocks a lot of trackers, but it doesn't block everything. You know, it just reduces your, what they call, fingerprint.
1: All right, hold on a minute. Hold on a minute. So Thomas Crooks, Trump's alleged assassin, mentioned that Cyber Ghost VPN and a BraveNet browser were just two platforms that wouldn't be tracked or targeted by hackers, were less likely to be compromised by outside actors, his dad said.
3: Well, first of all, people don't realize if you have any window products, they have a tracker now that you cannot erase. It's back at the server for Windows. Wherever your Windows is, Microsoft, it's one of the few you cannot block. And that's how sometimes they catch these guys.
1: The elder crook said his son believed that if the purchase is under his pseudonym, Bob Dole, a person could never be hacked. However, his dad said that even if you were to purchase an item using a pseudonym, those charges are still being made to a financial account under your real name.
3: Well, if he ever did an account before, they have, Mr. I don't want to quote Federal Reserve. I use a prepaid. I use an Amazon card. Also, you have to remember, when your mail guy delivers, he's going to look at the name or whoever comes.
1: Yeah, but no, you're confusing Amazon with your daily mail. The Amazon people might deliver one package a year to that. They don't know who lives there. They just want to drop it off and take a picture and leave.
3: Take a picture.
1: Right.
3: So that's the other thing. They take a picture when it arrives at your house. But if they really want you, they're also, there's a possibility to, I think you read the same story I read, and there's some guy that he communicated with that says about assassination. But also, too, sometimes they don't want to do anything about him because they watch who is on that guy's channel.
1: Sure, right. Yeah, they don't want to shut him down. They want to,
3: They're watching who's
1: FBI officials revealed last year Thomas Crook had maintained at least 35 digital accounts in total, all of which FBI agents were able to access, including several foreign-based email accounts from Germany and Belgium. FBI Director Kash Patel is giving testimony today about this. And he said, but he still holds there was no foreign nexus to the assassination attempt. They're sticking to that.
3: Well, one more thing. VPNs, not all VPNs are private. You could have 8 VPNs that claim this, this is safe and all this. And you find out if you do deep digging, they're all owned by one person or one company. And some of them are owned by China, too. So you have to be careful.
1: But Crooks used the political name Bob Dole online account, as a previous report showed his profile on a fan art website was called Epic Microwave. That was his nickname.
3: But if you really want to be private, you can be somewhat, but you can't completely hide.
1: No, I understand.

0: Understand. That's what I'm saying. So the FBI knows where this money came from.
1: And one thing about AI, I don't worry so much about AI. What I worry about is the bad guys using AI.
0: Yeah, it's just a tool. That's the whole point. Yeah.
1: Right. So thanks for listening, Colin.
0: Uh-huh, you're welcome.
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0: Pretenders have a documentary dropping, and it was at the Toronto Film Festival over the weekend. If you were getting a busy signal, dial now, 330-673-1234, talking about the bombshell FBI documents about Trump's attempted assassin, Thomas Crooks, and all things. Sunny and 82 degrees today. Tonight, 66 degrees with a slight chance of rain overnight. And tomorrow, rain in the afternoon, 84 degrees. It is 11 o'clock, WNIR.
15: From ABC News, I'm Sherry Preston. States can continue or begin sending out mail-in ballots just like they have in the past. President Trump tried to limit the practice, letting only those on approved lists be allowed to vote by mail. The Supreme Court, however, this week struck down his executive order limiting it. ABC White House correspondent Karen Travers has more on the president's reaction.
16: The president calls it a bad decision. He says it is a big loss for Republicans and America itself. He goes on to say that the Supreme Court really let our country down. He accuses certain justices, as he puts it, of being petrified of Democrats.
15: The president also says these are not the people I interviewed to serve on the court. They are merely a shell of their original selves. On Capitol Hill, FBI Director Kash Patel has been testifying before the Senate Judiciary Committee, including ranking member Democrat Dick Durbin.
17: He's accusing Kash Patel of protecting Donald Trump personally, highlighting the fact that Kash Patel has effectively purged the department of folks involved in those previous investigations of Donald Trump, purging folks who he perceived to be allies of those previous FBI directors.
15: ABC's Peter Haralambos. The Kennedy Center board is meeting today and is reportedly preparing to close the iconic fine arts performance space in Washington, D.C., due to what the board says are structural concerns.
18: Commerce Secretary Howard Lutnick released new video which shows what appears to be security footage of a hole basically falling in the roof, the tiling that appears to fall on the ground there. They said that a security guard was stationed there and missed that debris falling on him by a matter of minutes.
15: ABC's Alex Prichet. Board members say the Kennedy Center could be saved through donations if President Trump's name were on the building. There's a big hearing in Washington today on AI focused on keeping the humanity in it. This is ABC News.
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15: Pennsylvania health officials still investigating the death of a woman in her 40s, believed to have succumbed to complications of the measles. Here's ABC's Stephanie Ramos.
20: The state health department says it is aware of the death and conducting its own review and will update the public when that investigation is complete. Now, the state says there have been two other confirmed measles-associated deaths in Pennsylvania this year who were both infants. And health officials continue to stress that vaccination is the best protection.
15: This morning, as the investigation into what caused a drilling rig collapse at Miami construction site gets underway, officials are recounting how one lucky BMW driver managed to escape the incident after her quick thinking got her out of harm's way. ABC's Victor Okendo is in Miami with more.
21: Miami Fire Rescue says the driver backed up at the last minute, narrowly avoiding a direct hit, saving her life.
22: She saw the crane falling and was able to put it in reverse quickly, but it still crushed the front of her car and caught fire immediately. I told her, mark this date down because you were born again today. We're very happy that she was okay.
21: Overnight, that BMW towed away a charred and mangled mess.
15: For the past 50 years, Japan has recorded more than 100,000 people who are 100 years or older, but this year set a new record. There are 107,677 centenarians in Japan, nearly 90% of them women. The oldest is 114 years old. Sherry Preston, ABC News.
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0: 7:06. Good morning. I'm Phil Ferguson, WNIR News, brought to you by Portage Community Bank, where neighbors serving neighbors is more than just a slogan. Portage Community Bank. Weather forecast today, beautiful. Today, mostly sunny and the high 82. A former daycare employee in court yesterday pleaded guilty to multiple charges related to child sexual abuse material. Faith Morris worked at the Little Busy Bees Early Childhood Center in Brunswick, pleaded guilty to a number of charges, four counts of pandering obscenity involving a minor or impaired person, one count sexual battery, eight counts of illegal use of a minor or impaired person in nudity-oriented material or performance, one count gross sexual imposition. She is scheduled to be sentenced on October 26. Parents of at least six children filed a civil lawsuit against Morris and the daycare. A Minerva High School student killed in a crash. Senior Grant Hale was heading eastbound on U.S. 30. Happened around 12:20 p.m. last Thursday when he went off the highway over the grass into the westbound lanes when he hit a Mack truck. The crash is under investigation. Grant also attended R.G. Dredge Career Center, where he was studying to be a machinist, played trumpet in the Minerva Marching Band and Concert Band. Investigation in that crash that killed the teenage student continues. Authorities investigating the death of an individual found inside a campus dorm room Monday afternoon. According to Ohio University police, officers are investigating an unattended death of a person found in McDavis Hall on the Ohio U campus in Athens around 4:30 p.m. Police identified the individual as Mason Baum. No other information has been released at this time. Back in June, the village of East Canton installed speed cameras in select locations, issuing warnings and sending tickets to speeding drivers in July. The eight cameras were installed in areas where East Canton officials felt speeding was an issue. Here are the Stark County Court's numbers for the first month and a half. The cameras have been handing out citations from July 15 through September 9, 16,490 tickets issued by the new cameras. In July, the clerk of courts in Stark County collected over $240,000, which was then sent to East Canton. In August, the first full month of the cameras being active, the court sent the village of East Canton more than $800,000. Remember, get the local news anytime at WNIR.com, sponsored by CNB Homes. Contact them at 330-730-2025. Take a look at weather in a minute.
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0: All right, looking out the window today. Maybe get out and enjoy it. Today, mostly sunny, high 82. 30% chance of showers and storms overnight, the low 66. 60% chance of rain tomorrow, and the high 84. The talk of Akron, WNIR.
4: How'd you enjoy Old Faithful at Yellowstone National Park?
0: I got a sneeze, I think. Hold on a second. Gosh.
4: Gazoontite.
0: Thank you.
4: Accident, common geologist.
0: I liked it. I thought it was pretty
4: geologists
0: good.
4: Have found debris all over. We saw hats all over the place. Common things that they find at Old Faithful. 54 camera lenses so far this year. 47 hair ties. 36 pairs of sunglasses. 20 hotel key cards.
0: Really?
4: 17 Binky pacifiers. 15 fake fingernails. That's weird. Over $18 in coins, numerous earrings, necklaces, a single Uno card.
0: Have really?
4: You ever played? I haven't played Uno forever.
0: Fun.
4: 5 AirPods, 3 Delta airplane flight pins, golf tees,
0: pledge pins
4: on your unit, rubber
0: golf
4: ducks,
0: tees.
4: False teeth, real teeth, fortune cookie fortunes, a lump of pink children's slime. Stuck to the mineral formations. What's pink children's slime? What's that mean?
0: They were pretty accurate on guessing when that old...
4: Ours was 11 minutes late.
0: Really?
4: Yeah.
0: Ours was 2 minutes late.
4: Really?
0: But that's pretty cool. Everybody gathered around for the show.
4: Trash, rocks, coins block the narrow underground channels, supply of hot water, and then the vent is plugged. Uh-oh. Restricting the plumbing alters how steam and water pressure... When we did the one where you walked around the circle on the deck, we didn't go around. We didn't go around the back of Old Yellow.
0: No.
4: Or Old Yellowstone.
0: Old Yeller.
4: Old Yeller. Who cried when
0: Luke.
4: Old Yeller died? Would you like to know more about how geologists safely clean these dangerous hot springs? The USGS sends me updates, so it was fun out there.
0: Your name was brought up several times because you're a geology major, and they said, wow, Couch knows a lot about it.
4: I said,
0: okay.
4: I'm average.
0: 2.0.
4: C's get degrees, baby.
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8: Hello, how are you doing?
4: Fine, thank you.
8: Has anyone commented on how the EPA got paid to start polluting more, with coal?
4: No, what are you talking about?
8: Oh, the EPA has changed their rules. They're allowed to, coal companies or the electric companies that burn coal, they're allowed to pollute more than what they were before.
4: Cool.
8: So they must have paid someone at the EPA to change their rules.
4: I wish we could pay somebody at the EPA like Lee Zeldin to get rid of E-Check.
8: Yeah, get rid of E-Check, but, quit changing everything else so that coal companies can pollute more. You know, it's like the right people don't pay the politicians the money to get laws changed. Oh, and the person that said New World Order, the New World Order is just the same as the old one. The rich run everything.
4: Mm-hmm. Oh, there he went. Okay, WNIR, hello.
9: Hi, John.
4: Hey, what's up, William?
9: Well, first, this time of year, and I don't know what's going on, my televisions just won't get any signal without me standing on my head with a tin hat on, pointing to the North Star with my leg up. It's... I don't know if it's the leaves, the direction of the wind. I have no idea. Every time they change something, make something better, it's worse. Which brings me to my thoughts. Yeah, excuse me. Allergy season. Hey, this AI stuff. Now, when I was watching those 20-something, 30-something young men going on about how AI is going to kill us, and you said a mouthful the other day. How can it kill us? It don't have any arms and legs. And I thought about that. And you know, overnight it went from it probably it's going to try to kill us by the end of the decade is the way they said it. Now, there's two types of liars. And there's the ones that when they're lying, they're grinning because they might have an impish type motivation to it. And this one guy with the English accent was grinning, trying to suppress a grin when he was saying what he was saying about doomsday and AI and this and that. And then the other one was just flat out grinning. I mean, like he was smiling. Now, most convincing people when they're telling you that we're all going to die, unless they're malevolent, are not going to be smiling. Okay? Now, I don't know if this is a youthful thing. Youth is so far in my rearview mirror, it's ridiculous. Okay? But then I hear the Chinese aren't going to slow down. And then Mr. Trump said, well, if they're not slowing down, we're not slowing down. And they're blah, blah, blah, blah. And then the Democrats are on it like a duck on a June bug. Oh, AI, oh, it's terrible. Oh, it's terrible. Though they have, I don't know how many people are in the DNC, but they all have their tips of their fingers wet looking for that next breeze. Something in their internals telling them they're going to get killed in the midterms. Now, remember back a few years ago, oh, the red wave, the red wave, the red wave, and it was a dripping, leaking kitchen faucet. Boop, boop, boop. Just enough to keep you awake, but not enough to really waste any water. So, we're being lied to as a race. The human race is being lied to at every turn of the coin. Everything that they can lie to us about, it's KT bar the door. They put medicine on the television. They don't even tell you what it's for. They tell you to go to the doctor and tell them you want it. Okay? So now we're supposed to believe them when they start talking about AI is going to kill us all. Now, when they said with a biological situation, you know, like killer COVID, I don't think that can happen. But they're going down that road with extreme vehemence because we are not too far removed from that crap that we call the pandemic. Okay? Now, the scenario that was in Terminators, that was more plausible. I mean, a machine that tells a machine that tells a machine to push the button. If they keep trying to modernize and take the human beings out of the loop, because if you're down in your silo, cut off from the world except for one line, you still have two human beings that have to turn the key simultaneously before anything happens. Okay? But now that we're modernized,
4: I don't think they mean the nukes so much as they mean our daily stuff. Like if Lake Rockwell were hacked, remember the chemical release last month or a couple months ago? if they were getting into our water systems, they're all the sewer systems, the electric grid, our natural gas. Remember when the biggest 87-octane pipeline from Houston up to the East Coast was held by Bitcoin ransom a few years ago for $5 million? It was cheaper to pay it. I think that's what they're talking about.
9: Well, John, the thing is, I don't know if you're probably too busy of a man to notice. Your telephone is doing strange stuff. They're putting things in your, you know, when you say agree, you agree to anything and everything that they want to do. When you push that little corner that says, I agree, because you want to get to whatever you're trying to do, okay? Well, there is a thing called Google Play Service. Now, my phone is 6 years old, okay? So it's long in the tooth. I don't want to get another one because of things, and I know how to work it now after 6 years. This thing called Google Play Service showed up. Now, it sounds innocuous enough, Play Service, but I keep track of how much room I have in my phone because it's an older phone and the internal storage is not as great as these newer ones, you know?
4: Mm-hmm.
9: So I have to watch. I have to put my pictures on a SD card, blah, blah, blah, blah, blah. But you look at what it is taking in. I mean, it can take in 200 megabytes a day. Okay? And your Google doesn't take in but 3 or 4 or 5. Your Chrome might take in 10 or 12. But this Google Play service is taking all of this information in and funneling it to wherever they're taking this stuff to teach AI how to be more human. Now, if they're trying to make AI more human, and humans, I know this human, when AI gets on there and says something stupid, I kind of use it for an opportunity to let all the banked up vitriol and hate and just disgust with the human race out. And it goes, I understand you're angry. No, you don't. But we don't understand if it is taking that and putting it in all of these zeros and one, saying these guys hate us and they're going to unplug us as soon as they figure out what we're up to.
4: Mm-hmm.
9: Now, it sounds ridiculous, but it's funny how reality mimics the movies. And science fiction and even horror movies for that matter.
4: Mm-hmm.
9: But I don't trust the people that are doing the talking. And it's gotten to the point where I trust very few people that are doing the talking. When I listen to
4: you trust the FBI? Cash Patel's before the FBI Senate today. Cremation of would-be Trump assassin Thomas Crooks was paid for by an anonymous donor. FBI documents the kid was emotionless from birth, and Thomas Crooks used Bob Dole's pseudonym to stock up before Butler rally shooting, buying high-capacity see-through magazines.
9: Oh, I always remembered when they came out with the see-through dresses. I like those.
4: WNIR, hello. Hello?
10: Hello.
4: Hi, you're on the air.
10: Oh, hi, Coach. Hey, my husband and I are driving through rural Maine and thought about you because we saw a school speed limit sign. Hate to bring up a sore subject, but it was
4: I paid my fine last night, by the way.
10: Okay.
4: What was the speed limit, 15 or 20?
10: 15, and yeah. That's on a rural, just in rural Maine. So we thought about you, and I thought, well, I have to call Couch.
4: What?
10: Tell him.
4: What city did you say? Are you saying rural, R-U-R-A-L, or the name of a city?
10: No, correct. Rural, R-U-R-A-L, in the state of Maine.
4: What's the major city you're next?
10: I know.
4: Bahaba?
10: Not probably...
4: Are you going up to the mountain with the highest speed ever recorded of the wind?
10: Oh, that's in New Hampshire.
4: Oh, White Mountain. Is it? White Mountain? Okay.
10: Yeah, that's the White Mountains. Yeah, we did that the last trip we did.
4: I thought so.
10: We were in Canada.
4: Right.
10: We were in Prince Edward Island. And.
4: Are you in your Trail King family truckster or just driving in your automobile?
10: Driving in our automobile.
4: Ah. 15-mile-an-hour speed limit in school zones. When did that all start?
10: I don't know. It's not that way in Ohio, but like I said, we listen to you on the app, and we're traveling. And
4: what are the political signs reading up there?
10: You know, I've seen local political signs, but I don't even know who they are. I'm not following very closely with the local politics in Maine.
4: Right. What are you guys doing up there?
10: Just vacationing.
4: Are you going to go over into Canada at all?
10: So we did. We did 11 days in Canada. We're on our way home, actually, now, on our way out of Maine.
4: Unlike, did you go east, like New Brunswick or up to Quebec or where?
10: We went from Bar Harbor on the ferry
4: to
10: Yarmouth, Nova Scotia,
4: mm-hmm.
10: and spent 4 days in Nova Scotia.
4: Is that where Titanic is?
10: Yes, we went to the Titanic Museum in Halifax.
4: How many people, all the dead people were brought to Nova Scotia? Dead and alive, right? Yeah.
10: Yeah.
4: That'd be interesting.
10: Yeah, it was interesting.
4: Was the Grateful Dead playing in the Bar Harbor?
10: Not that I know of. We were only there one night.
4: No, years ago.
10: Years ago.
4: My buddy was going to grad school, and he goes, "You got a car, right?" And I'm like, "Yeah." He goes, "I'll buy gas and beer and food and hotels if you'll drive. I want to go see the Grateful Dead in Bar Harbor, Maine." So we took a road trip up there, man. Seems like we went through like Augusta and Lewiston. There's not much up there, man. There's not much. A lot of trees out to the west side of Maine.
10: Yeah. Yeah, a lot of coastline, jagged coastline, and a lot of trees. You're right. Uh-huh. Yeah. Beautiful day today, but.
4: 15 days driving around in Canada?
10: Well, 11 in
4: 11?
10: Canada.
4: Do you have to get a visa?
10: No. Nope. Nope. We spent 5 days in Prince Edward Island and then 2 in New Brunswick.
4: What do they do when you go in? What are you doing? Well, we're touring. Where do you want to go? Yeah, what kind of questions they ask you?
10: Yep, that's it. Show your passports, and what are you doing? What do you have in the car? Any firearms? The typical questions. Any produce? Any?
4: Yeah, CB radio.
10: No.
4: When we were, Dad, Mom, and I went. When we had the CB, probably 1975, we had to go to Canada. And the weirdest thing is, they made Dad unscrew the CB radio and the cord from the CB, and you had to hermetically seal it. No broadcasting. On our civilian, you couldn't use your CB in Canada, which was weird.
10: Interesting.
4: Yeah.
10: Huh.
4: What's the weather like up there? Good?
10: Today is sunny and 66 degrees.
4: How much is gasoline and diesel in that neck of the woods?
10: We've been paying, what would we pay last time for gas? $4.24.
11: Yep.
4: Was it more or less in Canada?
11: It was like 5 to 5.50.
10: Canada, when my husband converted it from liters to gallons, it was like 5 to 5.50 a gallon.
4: For like 87 octane or high test?
10: 87 octane? Yeah, 87 octane.
4: Mm.
10: Expensive.
4: And are the leaves turning yet up there?
10: Yes, they are just starting to turn. Really pretty, lots of green. Everything's on the leaves are all on the trees, but starting to see some color changes.
4: You ever seen any flying squirrels flying around up there?
10: No.
4: They had I saw something. They got flying squirrel. They got flying squirrel races somewhere in Maine. I thought that'd be kind of cool to go to.
10: Never heard of it.
4: No? Okay. All right.
10: In Maine? No. No, haven't heard of that one.
4: Just the two of you?
10: Yep.
4: And where do you guys stay? You stay in a hotel or sleep in the trunk of the car or what?
10: No. We stayed in a variety of places. Tried to find some smaller...
4: Like B&Bs or Airbnbs or what?
10: Yeah, we had a Vrbo in Prince Edward Island.
4: How do you like that Vrbo? Vrbo is a vacation
10: rental by owner,
4: right? Yeah.
10: Yes. Yeah, I've done well. We've done well with Vrbo. You read a lot of reviews. Just check out the area.
4: Are they more convenient, less expensive, all the above, or?
10: It depends where you are, how long you want to stay, what you want to do. There's pros and cons to everything.
4: Mm.
10: I like the bed and breakfast and the small inns because you can talk to the proprietors and you can get a lot of recommendations. A lot of them have breakfast included. Usually rentals, you're, you know, going to a grocery store, stocking some stuff for food, and you're more isolated.
4: Yeah.
10: So, depends what you want.
4: How are you coming back then to North? Are you coming back to Ohio eventually?
10: Eventually. We're going to head to Vermont and then Western New York and then Ohio. Short trips.
4: Western New York, like over up into Erie County or?
10: Medina, New York.
4: Oh.
10: With my mother-in-law for one night on our way home.
4: Really? How far is that from Clinton, New York? Medina, New York, you know, they name the geologic, they try to name the geological formation that we'd be drilling through where you could go see it outcrop. And the Medina Formation outcrops there in Medina, New York. And so does the Clinton Foundation, or Clinton Sandstone outcrops in Clinton, New York.
10: Never heard of that.
4: Well, over in Erie County, New York, if you get bored, go put in the Erie County, New York Eternal Flame in a shale. There's a waterfall that has natural shale gas flame underneath it. They say it started 100 years ago with a lightning strike.
10: Erie County, New York.
4: Yeah. Eternal Flame.
10: Eternal Flame.
11: Oh.
10: I don't know.
4: You gotta walk. Okay. Are you guys able to walk? You gotta walk down. It's like going to the ledges in Cuyahoga Valley Park, but it's even more so. But it's worth it. You get down there, and anybody can Google Erie, New York, Eternal Flame images, and the shale outcrops, and it's about a 200 or 300 foot waterfall that has eroded down through the shale. And, you know, it'll have ledges. And so the flame is underneath the water. It's really cool.
10: What if it's in Letchworth Park? Now, does that sound familiar?
4: I wouldn't know the name of the park. Johnny would know. Yeah, it's just a small park. You wouldn't even know about it.
10: Okay. We'll look it up. So Medina, New York is on the Erie Canal. So the Erie Canal goes through Medina, New York.
4: Yeah. We, a few years ago, when we went up to do the, we did the jet on the rapids at Waterford, New York. You get on the jet and go up the Niagara River. Man, that was fun. Okay.
10: Yep, we did that a few years ago, too.
4: And they had the statues of, that was where they used to ferry the slaves over to get to Canada.
10: Lots of history.
4: Hold on a minute. I'm looking it up. I don't think it was. Eternal Flames. What park did you say it was?
10: I was wondering if it was in Letchworth Park.
4: No, I don't. It's literally, let me see here. I had to look it
10: up. Erie County. Erie County, is that on the lake?
4: No, it's actually, let me see here. Let me see. There's Orchard Park. It would be southeast of Scranton off of 90.
10: Oh, okay.
4: I'm trying to look here. That is Fort Erie. There's Niagara River. Yeah, there's images all over the place there of it, you know, but that's kind of cool. It's definitely not on your, you know, it's one of those. I learned about 30 years ago, and I've been there a couple times. It's kind of cool.
10: Huh. off the beaten path.
4: Uh-huh. Anything else out there?
10: Nope. That's about it.
4: All right, be careful. Keep in touch.
11: Don't talk about the Willis product. That's single free stuff out there.
10: Yep. All righty.
4: All right, bye-bye. Goodbye. WNIR, hello?
12: John, can you hear me?
4: Yeah.
12: Hey, John. Good to talk to you today. I heard something on your radio news, and I thought, let me just kind of look into this a little bit more. And this is the Cop in a Box in East Canton. They have 1,500 residents, and they've got these news speed cameras that didn't cost them anything. They've issued more than 16,000 tickets in less than 2 months. And for that, the village received $1 million from the court in July through August alone. You know, it sounds like this is a money grab more than public safety, right? I mean,
4: are you just learning of this?
12: Yeah. Well, of this in East Canton. I didn't realize they put it in East Canton. And what makes it alarming is, and I know I don't agree with this at all. But, you know, if I was trying to be the mayor of East Canton, I would just go to feel, listen, I'm going to eliminate this crap because, you know, it's just a money grab. And as I looked further down, I'm like, okay, well, who's getting the ticket?
4: 41% you know? Stark County drivers, 21% out-of-state drivers.
12: Yeah. And it's just amazing that this kind of money, and it, when you look at the money, it says here that approximately $1 million, right, was made in July and August alone.
4: Mm-hmm.
12: So it's just, I don't agree with this. I mean, put a cop there, pay him the money to write these tickets. You're talking almost 16,500 tickets in 3 months. Can one man sit there fast enough and write the tickets fast enough? You know, it's just, I don't agree with it.
4: My man Doozy called a couple weeks ago. It was a Sunday morning. They were driving to East Canton, through East Canton. He got two tickets in 108 seconds, one on the east side, one on the west side. $175 times two.
12: Yeah, it's ridiculous. And I'll tell you what, I wouldn't. It's coming to Akron if it's not already there. You know what I mean? It's
4: we've had Cop in the Box in Akron for 25 years, especially in the school zones.
12: It is just amazing. I don't believe in it.
4: In Peninsula, about 2 years ago, Peninsula made 10,000 speeding tickets in the summer. And here was what happened. You had to go to Stowe Muni Court. You got a $150 ticket. You want to fight it? You had to pay $100 of filing fees to fight $150. And 90% of them lost anyhow. So then they had to start the Stowe. The lawsuit said Stowe was overcharging people. I think the filing fee now is $15 or $20. But yeah, it's high. It's literally highway robbery.
12: Yeah, I have gotten one of those tickets. To be fair, over in Philadelphia. But you know, I.
4: What do you mean Philadelphia? PA or New Philadelphia?
12: No, downtown Philadelphia, PA. Basically, I stopped, but I stopped premature at the stop sign, right? Then I pulled forward a slow creep and kept going, and they said I ran the stop sign. Only take a picture.
4: Well, these,
12: right?
4: these LPRs, these license plate readers, like they got my son twice, and I told him, you're a Buckeye in Yankee land, man. You got to really watch your speed because anybody out of state, like me, you know, $100 with a $5 fee. I paid it last night, you know, so.
12: You pay it, yeah. It's not right. If I'm ever going to run for public office, I'm going to say I'm eliminating this. I know I would win. It would be a landslide.
4: Oh, I don't know, man. I think the local people love it.
12: I don't know. I mean, look, well, I guess East Canton, they make $1 million. And they don't have to pay anything because the traffic cameras were all.
4: Well, I have a lot of questions. Company. Nobody's the one part of the story we don't know. How much did the company in Texas keep? 60-70%? If it's a million,
12: 40%, John,
4: it's a huh?
12: They kept 40%.
4: Okay, so they got East Canton got 60% of $1 million. They got 600,000.
12: Well, it says 806,000 collected for East Canton in August. July was 241,000.
4: That is after, so the gross would be a lot more. That's the net?
12: Correct.
4: That's the net?
12: Okay. Yeah, that's the net as I'm reading it. That's big money. I mean, and the camera revenue, they get 40% of all of that. Right?
4: Supreme, you know, the Supreme Court has upheld these home rule for cities, villages, home rule. Townships can't do it, and other, you know, but it's only, you know, so East Canton is like, so the cautionary tales, don't ever go to East Canton. And if I owned a business in East Canton, I'd be irate. I don't know how they're doing it, you know.
12: I would not go there for any, because you don't know where they are, one. Now, they used to be identified, like Waze would have them identified, but I don't even see that anymore. I don't know if they're not allowed to post it or what, but I very rarely do I see them. I'm having that. But, yeah, I agree with you. And then I think when Bill called earlier about the AI, artificial intelligence, you know, I think that's fake news. Remember Y2K? You and I lived through that. That was a big bunch of nothing burger. And this is really about regulations on the U.S. holding us back more than anything else. And something in there is about big money so they can tap into that AI. These politicians, there's a cash in somewhere that I think is driving this. Not only that, but it's also a divisive maneuver by the Democrats and all these other people that are on arm.
4: Obama said that'd be the only thing I ran on in 2028 is AI and these data centers.
12: It's just dumb. And, you know, first they came out with by saying, oh, the AI uses too much water. Well, then they took that argument away, right? They said, nope, now everything's contained. It's all recycled. We don't use any extra water, right? So that argument was taken away. So now, oh, it's getting out of hand. Oh, my goodness. It's going to kill everybody. It's just such baloney. That would never happen. It's just impossible. So they didn't have arm and leg. How are they going to get to it? I know, right? Like, okay, shut off the dam. I don't know. But it just is not possible with, I just think with the way that it's being used and the way that it could be used, let's just say China uses it. Okay, what are they going to do? And the same thing they're doing now, right? Hack into our software system and try to cause chaos. I mean, it's just the politicians are, again, it's another overreach. And you watch, the Supreme Court's going to get involved. It's going to be stupid. And we're going to be falling
4: behind.
12: What's
4: that sentence mean? The Supreme Court's going to get involved. What will be stupid?
12: Oh, I think so. I think it's going to come down to where, you know, President Trump's going to try to resist their attempts to regulate it. And, you know, the government then is going to try to pass a law or something. It'll end up going to the Supreme Court to have them rule.
4: And how are they going
12: to
4: rule?
12: To be regulated.
4: How do you predict they'll rule? Regulate it like a PUCO, like electric, like a utility?
12: Could be. I mean, I just...
4: You don't know. You don't have a theory.
12: I don't have a theory.
4: Oh, okay.
12: John, I think it's too early, but I really don't... I don't see any threat here. This is just the mantra that they've begun thumping the drum. And I didn't get the call the other day, but Ohio State, you know, we had a chance to win that game several times. If we would have just kicked the field goal when it was like fourth down and two, was at the second quarter, we had a shot. But no, they went for it.
4: Yeah.
12: Fourth and two, and they go, oh, let's go for it.
4: Yeah.
12: And then they totally messed up. Had they made that kick, a totally different game.
4: It would have.
12: Yeah, it changed everything. He missed that one.
4: Did they use artificial intelligence analytics like Moneyball and say, well, statistically?
12: No. Yeah. They used Ryan Day's brain.
4: Yeah, well, there's your problem.
12: I'm going to call everything.
4: Here's your problem. Ryan Day's thin brain, yeah.
12: You know, Ryan Day would be a perfect coach for Akron or Kent State. I never thought he was a very good coach when it came down to, like, he's not an Urban Meyer, in my opinion.
4: If you gave me the talent that Ohio State has, I could be a winning coach with that talent.
12: Exactly.
4: Just get out of the way and let the talent be the talent, you know.
12: And that's exactly right. You look at how many pro players that we lost last year. I mean, you look at that roster, my goodness, we should have been the champs, right, of all of college football. There's never, and we should have been. If you look at the games, we had chances to win. Bad calls by our coaches, right? And just not running the ball. Woody Hayes says, hey, If a play works, keep using it, right? No, they'll go to do something else, something stupid. Oh, no, let's try throwing it. And there's an interception or something. So dumb. But I've watched him over the years since Urban's been gone, and the only way he's been able to keep his job is because of the talent they've been able to recruit and to save his job.
4: Right. I mean,
12: that exists.
4: It's the 80th birthday of the Cleveland Browns, and the Steve Dorshock Canton Repository, they're looking for Brown stories.
12: Good luck.
4: 80 years of bad football. Oh, God.
12: Yeah, I'll tell you what.
4: You ever get down farm around Strasburg, 21 and 212 there? You know where that is? Down in that neck of the woods?
12: Yeah. Mm-hmm.
4: The Ohio Department of Transportation is converting the intersection at Tuscarawas County and Stark County line to all-way stop. It's about time. Route 21 and 212, 4 miles north of Strasburg. They're going to have a new pattern starting the 14th of September, which is last night at midnight. Governor DeWine and ODOT director announced plans for a roundabout to be constructed there by the next 5 years. There used to be... No, that not at 21 and 212. I'm thinking 250 and 212. There used to be a drive-in theater that used to have adult movies after midnight up there in the late 70s. We used to ride up, and once in a while you'd see a side boob. You know what I mean?
12: Yeah, and like 20 kids get out of the front.
4: But there's going to be a roundabout there. But in the meanwhile, if you're going there, I guarantee you they're going to go to a four-way stop, put cameras up, and then they're going to start writing tickets like Carter's got little pills, right?
12: Well, it was either that or they better put it like, you know, there's a railroad drop to stop people because that 250, oh, my gosh, that is the highway. Like, people just, and, you know, you didn't have stop, and now you've got to stop. So there better be flashing lights. You know, everything there, bright lights, like put up some, you know, lamps where you can see what's going on there, because that is going to be really dangerous.
4: You're talking about Ohio State. I was digging through my pile here in NIL.
12: Yeah.
4: Articles describe how name, image, and licensing eras turned college football roster building into a chaotic, high-cost marketplace with coaches and staff facing extreme transfer portal demands such as luxury items, huge cash guarantees, mid-camp renegotiations, and ex-

0: Bender sought to renegotiate his NIL contract because he believed he was playing better than higher-paid teammates, prompting staff to retract. This stuff is crazy, what's going on in campus colleges.
1: Well, what's ludicrous is that they're complaining about the pros when they're making more than some of the pros. What's is hilarious.
0: Well, whatever happened with that Cleveland Brown, it was going to go play for the Southeast Conference down there in New Orleans. What's Tulane, or where was it?
1: Yeah, but they should have allowed him, and I thought they did. But then,
0: well, here's what he was saying. I would have never come out if I knew they were going to extend it for year 5, 6, and 7 as a college player.
1: Right, and that's fair. I agree with him. There's no reason that he should be penalized. You know, the NCAA came out later, you know, after these kids were picked up by LSU and other schools.
0: Yeah, that's it, LSU, well, right, yeah.
1: Yeah, they're trying to penalize the school. We're not going to recognize these. Well, okay, you just mentioned it. You hit it right on the head. NIL money. I mean, you've got kids out there that are making $500,000 for their image and likeness just because they're playing at a big school.
0: The kid down at Tucson at Arizona, I always get Arizona. I think Arizona State's in Tempe and Tucson. Anyhow, Arizona or Arizona State. He's living at $1 million, literally $950,000 mansion. We used to live in dorms. Now we're living in a. He's got a hot tub, and all the college kids, all the football players go over to his house and crash for the weekend. Can you imagine how much furniture I'd burn in $1 million? Holy cow!
1: John, we have to set you up with a house next door.
0: Oh, my God. Hell, the entire Catherine place wasn't worth $900,000 back in the day, you know?
1: No. Oh, my gosh. But the NIL money changes everything. Indiana said that's the only reason they won the Big Ten.
0: Oh, sure.
1: Won, you know, the national championship.
0: John Mellencamp and all those guys ponying up the cash, man.
1: Absolutely. Yeah, I won a championship team. And now, you know, but the garbage the Cleveland Browns is producing. I mean, you saw Deshaun. He was just horrible. And I don't know if that was on purpose to show how bad he is, or they just. The coach there, have you heard the new coach talk of the Browns?
0: Yeah.
1: He just, I just don't understand. It's just.
0: What did we do to deserve this? 80 years of this stuff.
1: I don't know.
0: Did everybody in Ohio break a mirror every 7 years? How did we get stuck with this crap?
1: There was some kind of curse that was put on the Browns, and it was,
0: It used to be the curse of Rocky Colavito, but that was the Guardian Indians. I don't know what mistake by the lake.
1: Maybe it must have rubbed off on the Browns because we've been stuck with this stuff for so long.
0: Well, it's stay out. Hey, just stay out of East Canton, whatever you do.
1: Oh, my gosh. I can't afford the $175 fine.
0: I heard that.
1: One way, right?
0: Yeah, right. I got to go. I'll see you.
1: All right.
0: All right, bye. We'll be back. After I hit this button here.
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0: So the Toronto Film Festival debuted a documentary of the Pretenders over the weekend. I'm going to take a break for lunch. Sunny in 82 degrees in the rubber capital today. Low of 66 degrees overnight. WNIR Ken Akron. It's 12 o'clock.
1: From ABC News, I'm Wayne Cabot. Losses on Wall Street are accelerating after the 10-year Treasury yield hit levels not seen since 2007, putting pressure on prices and on the Fed, which is meeting right now to consider raising interest rates. The Dow down more than 500 points. A meeting of the minds today on AI in Washington. Sam Altman of OpenAI is there. So is the Anthropic CEO, Dario Amodei, whose essay on out-of-control intelligence has become the national conversation. AI leader Stephen Witt, writing in the New York Times on the need for a pause and telling ABC News.
2: These risks are being seen by the creators. So guys like Dario Amodei and Sam Altman and Elon Musk, they're building these systems and they're actually a little afraid of what they've built. And so they're calling themselves for the government to come regulate them. It's a very unusual situation where a company is asking the government to regulate it.
1: Also meeting today, Senator Bernie Sanders and Steve Bannon sharing the goal to keep humanity in AI. The death penalty is off the table for Nick Reiner. The LADA saying the Reiner family's wishes are being taken into account. Reiner's parents, Rob and Michelle, opposed capital punishment. Max sentence, if convicted, would be life in prison. No parole. President Trump slamming the Supreme Court for blocking his move to change mail-in voting rules so close to the election, saying, these are not the people I interviewed. ABC's Mary Bruce.
3: Democratic-led states and voting rights groups had argued that the president's attempt to have the Postal Service screen ballots would create chaos and confusion so close to the midterms. And while this is a big setback for the president, who has long argued without evidence that mail-in voting leads to widespread fraud, the president is expected to keep up this fight, even as President Trump himself has voted by mail.
1: Oil hitting the highest mark since May today, diesel at $6.27 a gallon. 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
1: Concern is only growing over a possible measles outbreak in Pennsylvania after health investigators there announced they are looking into the death of a woman suspected to have died from measles. ABC's Stephanie Ramos has details.
6: Pennsylvania is now reporting 17 new measles cases since Friday, bringing the total to 693 cases across 38 counties, and 133 people have been hospitalized. The state health department investigates that reported death of a 40-year-old unvaccinated woman in Jefferson County. The county coroner announced over the weekend that she died from complications associated with measles.
1: Pennsylvania officials say there have been two other confirmed measles-associated deaths in the state this year. Both were infants. Health officials continuing to stress vaccination is the best protection. It may have gotten its start during the pandemic, but the couch economy is alive and well. Here's ABC's Jim Ryan.
7: Visa has looked over the numbers, and the credit card company says 58% of domestic spending happens not inside stores, but on mobile devices or computers. Helping to drive at-home spending are streaming service subscriptions and food deliveries. And Visa says 8% of credit card purchases are for items for our pets.
1: The analysis by Visa finds that AI is playing a greater role in online bargain hunting. Well, the person who won the billion-dollar Powerball jackpot in Illinois has come forward. We can't tell you who it is because the person wants to stay anonymous. Pretty smart. They took the lump sum. I'm Wayne Cabot, ABC News.
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0: 6 and for this afternoon, mostly sunny, beautiful, the high about 82. Good afternoon, I'm Phil Ferguson.
1: And I'm John Locke with WNIR News, Noon Edition. 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Authorities are investigating the death of an individual who was found inside a campus dorm Monday afternoon. According to Ohio University police, officers are investigating an unattended death of a person found in McDavis Hall on the Ohio U campus around 4:30 p.m. Police identified the person as Mason Bohm, although no other information has been released at this time.
0: Well, the high-profile murder case against Gregory Moore, charged with killing his client, Aliza Sherman, returns to court today. First, the judge has a number of decisions to make. One question, whether or not this trial will be delayed. Gregory Moore's attorney says that the defense received an overwhelming amount of new information as of late, and they need more time to prepare. Moore is accused of luring Aliza Sherman to his downtown office and killing her because prosecutors say he was not prepared for her divorce trial. The pool of prospective jurors back at the courthouse today, but again, the judge this morning, early this afternoon, ruling on several motions that is being brought up once again today.
1: In Portage County, the city of Ravenna has enacted and extended a moratorium pausing new self-storage development, storage facilities, and storage pods in the city. Leaders of the city note that Ravenna has limited available land for development, and they want to reserve remaining vacant parcels for commercial retail and businesses that generate higher income tax for the city rather than low occupancy storage buildings. The pause gives the city and economic development teams time to reevaluate and update the comprehensive zoning code regarding storage saturation. No new traditional self-storage facilities or permanent container storage units are being approved during this pause. Previously approved storage projects and existing businesses remain open and they are unaffected.
0: Well, Akron Mayor Shamus Malik, his administration introduced legislation to City Council removing outdated lot size and dimensional requirements that can stand in the way of building new housing on vacant land in the city of Akron. The proposed legislation would eliminate minimum residential lot size requirements, remove the requirement that front doors on duplexes face the street, reduce required open space for multifamily properties from 30% to 10%, and reduce the minimum driveway width from 10 feet to 9 feet. Public hearing has been scheduled for this legislation. If you want to take part, that is scheduled for Monday, September 28th at 5 p.m. at Akron City Council. More at akroncitycouncil.org. WNR News Time, 1210. More local news coming up next.
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1: It's 12:11 at the Talk of Akron. 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Well, great news for travelers as the I-77 expansion project between Ghent Road and Everett Road is expected to be completed 3 seasons early. According to the Ohio Department of Transportation, construction is expanding the interstate into 3 lanes in both directions in this area. The construction is expected to be completed around late October or early November instead of next summer. Construction began in spring of 2025. Almost 60,000 vehicles travel this stretch of I-77 between Ghent Road and Everett Road every day. ODOT says the construction company, Kenmore Construction, had an aggressive work plan and made some changes to the maintenance of traffic plans, which reduced the construction time on the project.
0: Well, drivers, just a heads up here, as you expect multiple delays of sobriety checkpoints later this week as authorities work to crack down on impaired drivers. Summit County OVI Task Force conducting sobriety checkpoints throughout Summit County. That will begin this Friday, continuing through Saturday and also on Sunday, the early morning hours of Sunday, September 20th. So once again, multiple days of sobriety checkpoints in Summit County. Specific checkpoint locations and times will be announced on Friday.
1: Senior citizens from the Akron area will have the opportunity to take runs down the iconic Derby Downs track, tour the Soapbox Derby Hall of Fame and Museum, and explore wellness and financial information booths at the Aging on Track Expo. It's always a fun day, and coming up this Thursday from 10 a.m. till 2 p.m., there's a special guest race as 99-year-old Roy Witzeman, a lifelong resident of Green, will race his great-grandson, 10-year-old Teddy McFall of Akron's local stock division world champion in the 88th All-American Soapbox Derby in July. That is scheduled for noon this Thursday.
0: Great event. Seniors going down Derby Downs. Another great event coming up. Get ready, get set, go. City of Akron getting ready for the return of the First Energy Akron Marathon, featuring races, also Health Expo, family events. And that is coming up Friday, September 25th, Saturday, September 26th. Race weekend begins Friday with a Health and Fitness Expo at the John S. Knight Center from 11 a.m. to 8 p.m. Runners can pick up their race packets during that time. Now, the main event, race day, Saturday, opening ceremonies at 6 a.m. near the Akron Art Museum. The Akron Marathon, Half Marathon, and Team Relay will get underway at 7 a.m.
1: And a Minerva High School student was killed in a crash last week. Senior Grant Hale, traveling eastbound on U.S. 30 around 12:30 p.m. last Thursday, he went off the highway over the grass into the westbound lanes when he hit a truck. The crash remains under investigation. Grant also attended R.G. Drage, where he was studying to be a machinist and played trumpet in the Minerva Marching Band and Concert Band, and he also was honored this last Friday during the game by his senior classmates.
0: Well, gas prices jumped more than 26 cents per gallon in Akron and Cleveland within the last week. That, according to data released yesterday by Gas Buddy, drivers in Akron now paying an average of $4.18, taking it up the tailpipe after prices spiked about 28 cents when compared to last week alone. Cleveland's average now listed at $4.21 a gallon. The national average stands at $4.25 a gallon. Remember, get the local news anytime at WNAIR.com, sponsored by CNB Homes. 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
0: 12:18. 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Frank's Place, Akron's best neighborhood bar, serving great food for over 33 years. You know, the Chicago White Sox were not even supposed to be anywhere near first place, especially this time of year. However, here they are. They beat our Guardians last night by the final score 7-3. Playing basically carefree with aggressive style that has made them baseball's really biggest surprise in 2026. It was no score going into the sixth inning, but the White Sox erupted for six runs following Tristan Peters' incredible 18-pitch plate appearance in the sixth inning, and that propelled the White Sox to a 7-3 win in the opener of this three-game series. So the Guardians trail by a game and a half heading into play today. Toronto loss, that's good news. So Cleveland's still a game up on the Toronto Blue Jays for that final wild card spot. L.A. Dodgers, how about the Dodgers? Mark their record-tying 14th consecutive trip to baseball's postseason as they defeated the Reds 4-1. 14 straight years. Probably won't be next year, I don't think. Probably go on strike for the entire year. We'll have to wait and see on that with the salary cap. Kenneth Walker III ran for 173 yards, scored a couple of touchdowns. Chiefs defeated the Broncos last night, Monday Night Football, and the final score there, 31-10. Walker was very good in Seattle, but Kansas City willing to pay some more money to get that running back, who's very good, Walker, into Kansas City. He showed off last night. We have a poll question for you, very simple. Can it get any worse? Can the Browns play any worse than they did in week one? Yes or no? And John will be back with a look at business and weather coming your way in a minute. Stay tuned.
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1: 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The U.S. stock market is slipping as oil prices in the bond market crank up the pressure on Wall Street. The S&P 500 fell 0.4%. The Dow Jones Industrial Average topped 506 points, and the NASDAQ Composite sank 0.6%. They felt pressure as the yield on 10-year Treasury climbed to 5.01%, tracking a rise in oil prices. They also make people less willing to pay high prices for stocks because they earn more from sitting in bonds, which are considered safer investments. The Federal Reserve is widely expected to lift its short-term interest rate for the first time in 3 years to fight stubbornly high inflation. An increase in the Fed's rate, currently about 3.6%, isn't guaranteed, but most analysts and economists expect a hike. The Canada's Prime Minister Mark Carney is heading to Europe to seek deeper ties with the European Union. Ottawa wants a broader strategic partnership that could eventually give Canadians greater freedom to live, work, and study in Europe while stopping short of EU membership. Ottawa says its European push is not simply leverage against Washington, but part of a broader effort to reduce independence on the United States. And the Senate set to vote on whether to move forward with legislation to create a new regulatory framework for a cryptocurrency. Its pivotal election year test for the 2.3 million market comes as the crypto industry has become a major political force. And while some support the idea of regulatory framework, they are mostly unified in opposition to the legislation unless it includes strong ethics safeguards. WNIR weather for today, a beauty, sunny and 82. Tonight, slight chance of showers and thunderstorms down to 66. Wednesday, showers likely, thunderstorms after 2 p.m., cloudy, 84. And the rain continues into Thursday, an identical high of 84 degrees. Hopefully by Friday, we'll be back to partly sunny skies and cooling off to 78. Currently, it's 75 here at the Talk of Akron, WNIR.
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Now, here's John Couchburner Denning.

Trump slams the Supreme Court this hour for rejecting his push to restrict mail-in ballots. He said these justices who opposed him were not the people I interviewed. Mike Johnson has a Freudian slip calling the Trump administration a regime. Three three oh 673-1234.

0: WNIR, you're on the air. Hello. Hello.
1: Hey, Couch, how you doing?
0: Okay, what's up?
1: You know what bothers me about that whole this whole AI thing?
0: Yeah.
1: You there?
0: Yeah, I'm here.
1: Is that when it starts affecting the corporation's computer systems and our payroll and our banking system, then I think we're going to be in a world of hurt, you know?
0: Well,
1: I mean?
0: The AI, sky is falling, people. Water systems, our grid, electric, hospitals, banks, yeah, power grid, all that stuff.
1: So I agree with that one guy. I don't know, you know what, I know Trump meant well to get into Iran, but I still think it's time for him to either back out of Iran or get out of it somehow and just, you know, redo this whole thing, you know what I mean?
0: I do. Let's say that we pull the Navy out of the Middle East. What happens to the Strait of Hormuz? Do Iran keep blocking and charging,
1: This is what I think is going to happen. I think somehow we're going to do like we did Afghanistan or another conflict we're going to do. We're going to pull out. We're going to pay for all their damage. We're going to say, okay, Iran, we'll get out. We want to make a deal. We'll let you charge fees for the tankers to go through. We'll give you $1 trillion to rebuild, and let's get the oil flowing back again. And they're just going to get out. Because, I mean, what other choice do they have? What choice do we have, right?
0: Yeah. Short of going scorched earth, right?
1: Right.
0: Yeah.
1: Because, I mean, diesel's up to $6.25 now. Owner-operators are going out of business or hurting. Sooner or later, it's going to start dramatically affecting trucking companies at a point to where the goods and services are going to be so high for grocery stores, gas stations, you name it, anybody that gets supplies, the price is going to get to the point. Your company's going to be like, you know what? I can't afford to operate. I got to lay off employees. Or I got to, you know what I mean? Or I got to cut this. I got to cut that. I got to cut health insurance or whatever. And it's just going to keep escalating to a point to where it's going to be really, really bad situation.
0: Oil executives, this is Wall Street Journal op-ed today. Oil executives say the great fuel crisis is here. Trump officials say the oil market disruption is temporary, but Chevron's Mike Wirth, CEO, and others warn global supplies are running low with no respite in sight. And American executives warned for months about the prolonged closure of the Strait of Hormuz. Commercial fuel stocks around the world have been depleting for more than 6 months. The strategic crude reserves can't be tapped much further. It's a mess. It's that simple.
1: Right. Yeah.
0: And then you have the Houthis have been preparing assault for months, and they exploited divisions among their opponents. Yemen's Iran-backed Houthi rebels seized the strategic port of Mokha and Perim Island, taking control of the Bab al-Mandeb Strait around Dubai. So,
1: you know, they had a meeting. Russia, President Chen or Chu or whatever his name is, Putin, North Korea leader, and Iranian leader, they had a meeting, a couple of weeks ago?
0: Yep.
1: Like to discuss things. So who knows what's in the works going on with that? You know what I'm saying?
0: Mm-hmm.
1: So I'm hoping, you know, we're not going to get really much more deep into this stuff. But I'll see you.
0: Okay. Thank you. WNIR, hello.
2: Hey, John.
0: Hey.
2: Hey, all this talk about AI, you know, as far as I'm concerned, I've been practicing AI principles for 45 years.
0: How so?
2: Well, when I was at the University of Akron, and I was doing AI, always inebriated.
0: I resemble that remark.
2: So listen, that LSU, they wanted to bring in that former Cleveland or that Cleveland Browns player that signed with the Browns and he got cut.
0: Yeah.
2: Well, the SEC has a rule that no SEC school can bring in a player that signed a pro contract. So if LSU was going to pursue that, the SEC was going to kick him out of the league.
0: Right.
2: So that's why they had. That's why they had.
0: And the Big Ten would have gobbled them up, man.
2: Yes, there's no rule there. Yeah.
0: Right.
2: Now, that's not to say they may not change their rule in the future. Who knows, you know? But right now, the way the rule is, they couldn't, LSU couldn't have brought them in, you know, because of that rule.
0: I thought there was a lawsuit about that, or is that a done deal now? It's off the table.
2: I think it's a done deal. Yeah.
0: It wasn't a hill that the SEC wanted to die on. One player, he wasn't.
2: Or LSU didn't want to die on.
0: Right.
2: Yeah.
0: Yeah.
2: Right. Okay. All right. Thanks, John.
0: Uh huh. All right. So that's our poll question. Are you afraid always intoxicated will bring the end of the world as we know it? I thought we'd get more discussion on the crooks details. The FBI released a lot of information about the guy that tried to blow Trump's head off and did a glancing blow on his ear. An anonymous, quote, donor paid to have the kid cremated. Crooks used the pseudonym Bob Dole to order magazines and things for his dad's AR-15. So, I don't know, maybe that story's played out. Looks like mortgage rates could go to 7%. The good news is if you've got some money, you might be able to get a pretty good rate on your certificate of deposit. Looks like the Fed's going to pop the rate to try to keep inflation down. I mean, the number one way to drop inflation is to end this war in Iran, multiple callers have said. I don't know. And the EPA is going to make it easier to burn coal and generate electricity. I'm all for it. I had a caller say, ah, it's just Trump wanting to kill the world, EPA. I wish Lee Zeldin at the federal EPA would get rid of our e-check. 80 years of the Browns. 80 years we've had to put up with this stuff. 212 and 21 north of Strasburg. Going to go to an all stop. Be careful. They're eventually going to put a roundabout in there. It's about time Tuscarawas County got some roundabouts. It's right on the Tusk-Stark border there. Oil executive are seeing a perfect storm to gouge Americans. You agree or disagree with that? The Houthis grab a major oil hub. The transfer portal stories of greed with these college kids. Tom Cruise was in the booth with Taylor Kelce last night. He's got a new movie coming out. And he plays an elderly guy. Looks kind of interesting to me, but I don't know what was going on with Tom Cruise and up there. The Chiefs are looking like the Chiefs of old, man. They went through Denver last night. Ravenna, no more self-storage units. I think those self-storage units should be converted into one-bedroom apartments for affordable housing. Just put a shower and a commode in them. You can have a one-bedroom apartment for $200. Measles in Pennsylvania? What to do? What are you going to do about the Amish? Can't force them to get the measles vaccination. Religious objection, right? I don't know. Did you see that Miami drilling rig collapse? What were they drilling for down there? They weren't drilling for oil. I don't know. Were they putting in fiber optic cables like they're doing in Northeast Ohio and allegedly blowing up houses in Twinsburg? WNIR, hello. Are you there?
3: Hello?
0: Hi.
3: Hello?
0: Mm-hmm.
3: Hi, John. How are you?
0: Good. What's up?
3: I'm good, too. I just left the park, and there's nothing better to start your day than to spend some time out in nature.
0: What park did you go to?
3: Just up in Bedford. They have just a small little park over there, and there's a little lake. It's just really lovely.
0: Wow, that's nice. Are you from Cuyahoga County?
3: I am.
0: Are you from any of the following? Bay Village, Beechwood, Brecksville, Broadview Heights, Brooklyn, Cleveland. I'm going through a list here. I have haunted counties. Do you know of any place in Cuyahoga County that you know is rumored to be haunted as we come into Halloween?
3: I don't.
0: All right.
3: I've never seen a haunted place.
0: Huntington Playhouse. Huntington Playhouse, the theater is haunted by two ghosts. One being Mr. Huntington, the man who owned the land where the theater was built. The other ghost was an electrician who likes to turn the lights off and on and play practical jokes during practice. Beechwood, okay. Beechwood Highland View Hospital, is that around anymore?
3: I don't think so.
0: Highland View Hospital, shades were pulled by ghostly hands, strange sounds were heard, and doors locked or unlocked by themselves. The hospital was demolished around 2010. Oh, it's the headquarters for the Eaton Corporation. It's not known if the haunts carried on to the new building. The Brecksville VA Medical Center, numerous patients died at the med center, and one was a suicide by hanging. And the man that hanged himself from a tree between buildings 5 and 6 will haunt the place. You were at, what park were you in?
3: Bedford.
0: Do they allow dogs in there? Do they have e-bikes? Is that a paved walkway? I don't think I've ever been in there.
3: There is a nice walkway.
0: Is it paved or is it like wood chips?
3: It's paved.
0: Does that mean the e-bikes come flying through there and kids on scooters, or are they banned up there?
3: I don't know, but I've never seen any. So it's just people walking their dogs.
0: Is there a creek that goes through there or anything? I don't know that much. I don't think
3: I've been in that area. There's it's further back, I think, towards Maple Heights.
0: Okay, that's what.
3: Creek.
0: Yeah, right. All right.
3: Yeah, because there's a great little tavern out that way where you can sit on the deck, and the little creek just flows right by. It's just a wonderful time.
0: Are the leaves turning yet?
3: Not really, no. It's still green.
0: And, yeah, it is. We had people call from Maine today. They're up doing Maine and Canada and Vermont, and their leaves are just ready to start turning up there. They're leaf peepers or whatever they call them. Yeah.
3: Yeah, I hear it's very beautiful up that way in the fall.
0: Well, yeah, you don't want to be there much after October. The snow might start flying up there. Get out during the, yeah, you know, but... Yeah, Maine is. You're up there, man. You're basically surrounded by Canada and Maine.
3: You know, I think Ohio is becoming the perfect place because we haven't had the kinds of things that the rest of the country has been going through.
0: What do you mean?
3: Well, like the tornadoes, the flooding that so much of the country has gone through, or being out west also with forests setting on fire. There's just so much going on in the country, and it's really pretty calm here in Ohio.
0: Yeah, relatively speaking. We don't get the extreme weather, knocking wood, you know what I mean? But yeah, you're not wrong. I mean, man, that flooding they had the other night on ABC, they were showing, and there's people sitting on the roof of their car trying to get out. I don't know how quickly that area floods.
3: They were showing the marathon that people were on, and it turned into being flooded. And you saw these people that were in the marathon with the water up to their waist.
0: Oh, I did see that. Yeah.
3: Yeah. I just think Ohio is a good place to be. We've got a lake with plenty of water. Those people out in the West are dealing with water issues. They have to fight over the water. What is it, the Colorado River?
0: Yeah. Yep. I mean, it's crazy what's going on out there. They need about 6 feet of snow up in the Rockies this winter to get the Colorado River back to anything what it was. And the good news is this El Nino in the Pacific is, I'm knocking wood, we got 2 weeks. Officially, I think September 30th is the end of hurricane season, at least for Florida. And we dodged a bullet there this year down in that neck of the woods.
3: Yeah, that's true.
0: Did you grow, what high school, what's Bedford, is there Bedford High School? Did you go, are you from there?
3: I didn't grow up in Bedford.
0: Where'd you grow up?
3: I grew up in South Euclid.
0: Oh, South Euclid. Okay. Did they close their school, South Euclid?
3: No.
0: No?
3: Uh-uh.
0: Oh, okay. I thought...
3: Yeah, they're...
0: Maybe, oh, it was Cleveland proper. South Euclid is South Euclid proper. It's, now, Cleveland proper was closing like 50% of their schools. You know,
3: school system was South Euclid, Lyndhurst. Charles Brush was the high school.
0: Oh, Brush High School. That's what it was. I always thought it was Fuller Brush High School. Remember the Fuller Brush? Did you have a Fuller Brush guy knock on your door and make your dog bark like we did?
3: Yes.
0: When I was a kid, we had a Fuller Brush guy. We had a guy that came around and would sell Mama an encyclopedia. We had the TV repair guy. That might be a topic. Thing, jobs that don't exist anymore. We had a TV guy that would come out. And what I remember is he would move the TV out, and then he had a mirror. And he would replace the cathode ray tubes in our old RCA TV. And he'd reach into his toolbox and he'd pull out a chewed up tennis ball my collie left him.
3: Oh my gosh, I do remember.
0: Remember
3: that.
0: The TV guys? Yeah.
3: Yes.
0: And I got another one. And this wasn't a problem until Mom and Dad put a shower in the basement where my three sisters would use. Okay.
3: Okay.
0: We would hear a East Ohio, and the guy would, meter reader would walk in the house. He'd walk through the back door, go down the steps, read the meter, and go out. And he didn't know my sister Glenda was in the shower. He's lucky he didn't get shot. We had a milkman, a Goshen Dairy milkman with the bottle. Remember how the bottles were so reused that they would rub the name off of it? You know? Yeah.
3: Did you have a fruit and vegetable man?
0: No.
3: We had his name, I'll never forget, Tony. He had a truck and he went all around our neighborhood with fruits and vegetables, and the women would come out and get on the truck and pick out all their stuff.
0: Really? Did he come from the west side of, or was there food grown on the east side?
3: He lived in our neighborhood.
0: Huh.
3: Yeah.
0: That's how... Great Grandpa Fazio, of Fazio's, he started with a fruit cart, what you're talking about. Grew that into a grocery chain up in Cleveland. But yeah, he started.
3: Absolutely.
0: Was it very crowded out there at the park? Are you concerned about your safety going out there in the park or no?
3: Not at all. Not at all.
0: Do you have a big Doberman pincher or a large shotgun you walk around with?
3: No. I'm
0: Is that the park that you drive over on 422? Can you walk under the? Is that the park? What park in Bedford goes under one of the highways there?
3: I'm not sure.
0: Oh,
3: I don't remember walking under a highway.
0: Well, I remember because I drilled some wells there in Orange, and I would come down past the. Is the Miles Farmer Market still a thing up in that neck of the woods?
3: Yes, it is.
0: Did that take the place of the guy bringing the groceries around to your front yard with a horse and buggy?
3: That's what it was.
0: Oh, cool.
3: That's how Tony lost his job.
0: Really? The farmer's market did away with either that or his donkey died or what? Was it horse and buggy or an old truck or what?
3: It was a truck.
0: Oh.
3: It sort of looked like a UPS truck. And it was filled with, oh my gosh, it was.
0: Oh, so it wasn't like open. It was like the back door open like a garage door. And then, you know, you'd come up and.
3: People could walk inside it.
0: Oh, wow. That's cool. What do you have? primarily probably what, tomatoes and strawberries?

0: Like Serve Ice, our friends David Haller and friends of Serve Ice, back in the day, in the they would cut out huge chunks of ice before refrigeration really became ubiquitous in the 50s, and the
1: Well,
0: ice
1: that would be
0: box and
1: my
0: all that.
1: parents.
0: That would
1: That
0: be
1: would
0: your
1: be my
0: parents.
1: parents.
0: Okay, got it.
1: Yeah.
0: Yeah. All right. Well, I'm glad that you enjoyed your day. Beautiful day to get out and about out there. Anything else?
1: I just want to comment that I think people, I guess you have to deal with complaints like all day, don't you?
0: Yeah, sure.
1: And you do it so well because some people just have, they just need to be able to voice what's bothering them. And it's good that you're there for them.
0: Well, that's what I said, Ben. When I got a gripe Friday, I'll turn today into a gripe Tuesday. You want to gripe about something, if you get it off your chest, the less likely you are to go home and, yell at your kids or your wife or whatever. You could blow your steam off with me, and then by the time you get home, it's all done and off your chest.
1: I think that's true, and I think that's why you're so appreciated by the people that listen to you.
0: Well, thank you for that. Very nice. We try our best.
1: You're
0: We do.
1: welcome.
0: All right. Take care. Call me again, okay? And
1: Okay.
0: bye-bye. WNIR, hello? Marcel Marceau, the mime, on line four. All right. I want to do, what the heck? Hauntings and legends. Because we were talking yesterday about Crybaby Bridge in Doylestown. We had a couple, three folks call in there. Do you have a Crybaby Bridge in your town? I looked this up. Alliance, Ohio. Go Mount Union. Crybaby Bridge in Alliance. There's a lot of Crybaby Bridges around Ohio. Basically, these are urban legends, a cautionary tale. A married man impregnated a young single woman, and she had the baby. They wanted to back, she had to go away. They have the baby. She's not old enough to keep it, and she wanted to keep her baby. And if I can't have the baby, nobody's going to have it. And she took the baby out and escaped and threw the baby off the bridge. Crybaby Bridge in Alliance is located next to a Jewish cemetery. Said one, if one stands on the bridge at night, the sounds of crying babies can be heard. Some say the mothers who did not want their babies during the baby boom would go to the bridge and toss their little ones over. Oh my. One report, Ohio Exploration Society received, said the Ku Klux Klan may have kidnapped minority babies in the 60s and 70s. Oh my gosh. Wow. Haines Street is haunted in Alliance. Many of the homes on this road are to be haunted. The Underground Railroad. Small children reported seeing figures and hearing voices. Residents on the road have reported their lights turning on and off by themselves and locked doors that unlock when they're not home. Canal Fulton, Lock 4 is haunted. When the canal construction began in 1857 in Canal Fulton, many men worked on the complex structure. The men who were heading the project caught word the government was going to shut down the Canal Fulton operation. He became enraged. He was so angered he burned many of the workers himself with acid. His hateful spirit still haunts the buildings along Lock 4 and Canal Fulton. Oh man, here's something I haven't heard about forever. The Hercules Engine Factory in Canton, Ohio. I think Dad. Oh man, I'm reading this cold. I printed this out at lunch. I'm like, this is going to be a tough afternoon. I might have to go to some trivia. Seems like the bilge pump on Dad's LCI was a Hercules engine. Anybody down there in Canton remember the history of the Hercules engine? Canton, Ohio, the hurricane.

0: Chile's engine factory. In the older buildings of the factory, visitors and workers have been grabbed or pushed in a stairwell that leads to what used to be an army training facility during the World Wars. Strange, smoky figures have been seen in the same buildings. Part of the plant was built way back in 1845, where the basement has energy orbs and strange haze that travels through the rooms. Voices are often heard. When no one else is around, cold spots move around. McKinley Monument Cemetery, well, there you go. The Palace Theater. Like I said, a lot of theaters are haunted. I know the Kent Stage has one or two ghosts there. I played poker with them one night. They cheat. The Palace Theater in Canton. Opening night, 1926. The famous Banks Kennedy. I don't know what Banks Kennedy is. Is that a band or a person? Treated the theater patrons with the sounds of the Kilgan Wonder Organ. Okay, so Banks Kennedy must have been the organ player. Banks was reportedly shot and killed in the basement in the 1930s by the order of a mob boss whose daughter Banks was dating against the mob boss's wishes. There's also been reports of a little girl seen in the balcony of the Palace Theater. Oh, man, Massillon. Go Tigers. The Black Plague Cemetery Subdivision. A subdivision of new homes were built atop the old Black Plague Cemetery. When clearing the area for the new subdivision, it sounds like Poltergeist. When clearing the area for the new subdivision, the workers missed a few graves. People in homes have dug up coffins and planted gardens, making additions to their homes. The tombstone of a little girl was even found. The entire neighborhood seems to be haunted by footstep voices and apparitions of the Black Plague Cemetery.
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0: On our way to sunny and 82, WNIR Ken Akron is from 1 o'clock.
6: From ABC News, I'm Wayne Cabot. Fed up with filling up? 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AAA reporting diesel at $6.27. Global oil back up near 108 a barrel. That number will get more real as the weather gets cooler.
7: Families that use oil to heat their homes could see a more than 30% increase in their bills this fall as war with Iran continues to drive up prices. Those using electricity for heat could pay 9% more. Nationwide, gas is now averaging $4.29 a gallon.
6: ABC's Hannah Batah. Truckers say every dollar increase in diesel adds $400 to each tank, and diesel's up $2.50 from last year. President Trump today is tearing into the justices that he appointed who voted against his executive order limiting vote by mail so close to the election. He calls it a big loss for America. But ABC News contributor James Sample says,
8: certainly it's a win for voters because we at least finally have clarity, and the clarity is that they can continue to vote by mail if their states allowed them to vote by mail before the ruling. It's a win for the Constitution because Article 1, Section 4 of the Constitution, known as the Elections Clause, expressly gives power to state legislatures and Congress over elections.
6: To Los Angeles, the DA, Nathan Hochman, explaining why Nick Reiner will not be facing death in the murders of his parents, Rob and Michelle.
9: We did speak with Nick Reiner's siblings. They made their views very clear. We took their views into consideration in ultimately deciding not to seek the death penalty.
6: Nick Reiner will now face a maximum sentence of life in prison without parole if he's found guilty. Donald Trump's name cannot appear on the facade of the Kennedy Center, a federal judge blocking that tribute to Trump. Less than an hour before the board of the center was to meet, Judge Christopher Cooper saying that any move like that would need Congress's blessing. You're listening to ABC News.
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6: AI executives are expected to convene at the White House sometime in the next week. Not about government controls, insisting Speaker Mike Johnson, saying the company should self-regulate. Donald Trump Jr. says it is true what ProPublica reported, that a Russian money man named Umar Kremlev, a Putin associate, gifted his wedding bash in the Bahamas, a party so big that it took up two islands. ABC's Jonathan Carl.
11: In a statement put out by the White House, President Trump said he has no idea who Umar Kremlev is, but he added it was an after party given in their honor, not a big deal. First Lady Melania Trump, however, put out a statement saying Mrs. Trump played no role whatsoever in organizing the wedding event and was not privy to any aspect of its financial planning.
6: The Senate is set to vote today on crypto regulations that Democrats say don't go far enough to prevent the president and his family from enriching themselves while in office. If generosity is measured by tipping, the most generous Americans are in the Ohio River Valley, says a company that handles restaurant payments.
12: The company called Toast has found that people dining out in Ohio, Indiana, Kentucky, and West Virginia all tip, on average, more than 20%. The stingiest tippers are in California and Washington State, where gratuities average a little over 17%. The best state for waitstaff, according to Toast, is Delaware.
6: That's ABC's Jim Ryan reporting, and I'm Wayne Cabot, ABC News.
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17: For 50 years, Sherrod Brown voted how he was told. 1975 to today, different presidents, different issues, but Sherrod Brown's vote never changed. Higher taxes, Brown voted for them. Open borders, Brown voted for them. Sex changes for kids, Sherrod Brown supported that too. When Washington Democrats needed Brown's vote, he gave it. Every time. Sherrod Brown voted with Biden, 97%. Schumer, 95%. Bernie Sanders, 92%. That was the Democrat Party he joined 50 years ago. But times have changed. Now extremists are taking over. They're not asking for your vote. They're coming for your country. And Sherrod Brown will fall in line. He always does. Sherrod Brown, times changed. His vote never does. Paid for by SLF PAC and not authorized by any candidate or candidate's committee. SLFPAC.org. SLF PAC is responsible for the content of this ad.
18: 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Weather is nice, but some rain on the way. We'll check out that in a little bit, but right now it's time for the news. This just in, police say a man charged in a deadly Toledo shooting in April has been arrested from out of state. Elmer Winter, 56, was apprehended in Minneapolis, Minnesota, August 21st. According to police records, Winter was wanted on charges of murder and felonious assault in the fatal shooting of 44-year-old Leon Oldham on April 28th. It occurred in the 100 block of Bronson Avenue near Central and LaGrange, where Oldham was found dead on the sidewalk. It's unclear when Winter will be extradited to Toledo to face those charges. Northeast Ohio addiction specialists say they are seeing an increasing number of patients addicted to kratom, a substance some describe as gas station heroin. Patients come in hooked on 7-OH or 7-O, a synthetic form of kratom. It could be found in drinks sold at gas stations until Ohio banned 7-O last December. Some are found dependent on the tea that is made from kratom powder or crushed kratom leaves. There are other indications that kratom use has become more prevalent and problematic in Ohio. According to the Ohio Department of Health, kratom had a number of fatal drug overdoses increase by 180% between 2019 and 2024, And another heads up about drivers expecting multiple delays of sobriety checkpoints. A little later this week, authorities working to crack down on impaired drivers. Summit County OVI Task Force will conduct sobriety checkpoints throughout Summit County beginning this Friday, continuing through Saturday, and into the early morning hours of this Sunday, September 20th. Specific checkpoint locations and times will be announced on Friday. Drive safe, drive smart, drive sober. And there was no Powerball jackpot winner, but two winning tickets were sold in Ohio, according to Powerball.com. The winning numbers, 19, 20, 57, 61, and 67. Powerball was 22. Power Play was 2x. The most valuable Powerball ticket on Monday night's drawing is one worth $2 million because it matched five numbers and the Power Play multiplier. It was sold in Powell, north of Columbus in Delaware County. A ticket purchased in Medina is worth $100,000, according to lottery officials. Because there was no big jackpot winner, the next drawing on Wednesday night is estimated at $271 million, the cash value around $124.7 million. It's 111 at WNIR. Got the weather coming up.
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18: 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Claiborne is really closer than you think. And the forecast, so far so good. Some sunshine, 82 today. Maybe some rain moving in tonight, continuing Wednesday and Thursday. Some thunderstorms pretty likely Wednesday afternoon. And cloudy with a high of 84 tomorrow, 84 on Thursday, and back to partly sunny conditions on Friday as we look ahead. Fingers crossed, a high of 78. Currently 76, sunshine at the Talk of Akron, WNIR.
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0: Good afternoon. Oh, good afternoon, WNIR. Hello.
22: Hello, John. Is that me?
0: Yep.
22: That's me. Hey, you're talking about ghosts. If you get a chance, check out Tesla. Tesla cameras in cemeteries.
0: Oh, man, I watched that.
22: Did you? That is scary.
0: I watched that one, now that you mention it. The one I saw, a guy went out, he was at the cemetery, and the Tesla camera showed it would reflect the ghosts walking around his car, right?
22: Yeah. I mean, there's numerous ones.
0: Oh, really?
22: Yeah, it's not just one. There's numerous ones.
0: What county are you in?
22: I'm in Mahoning County.
0: Mahoning County. Yeah. Trumbull. Mahoning County Legends and Hauntings. Austintown, the Austin Log Cabin. You ever heard of that one?
22: Oh, I've heard of it, but I'm...
0: The log cabin built in the 1700s, the township's founder, John Austin, it's a historical landmark, said to be guarded by headless soldiers walking around. Compass West Apartments, built atop an Indian burial ground in Austintown. And then the Strock, STROCK house in Austintown. Dogs in the home would bark at something unseen in the middle of the night and terrified a particular owner. The home was once part of the Underground Railroad. A lot of Underground Railroad hauntings.
22: Yeah. There's, I have noticed there's a lot of hotels. I mean, not in our area. But it seems like once they get old,
0: Alex Johnson we stayed in Rapid City, it was, they even had the room numbers, like 810 and whatever, Yeah, it was, Boardman has the First Covenant Church, a sound of a chainsaw at church. Wow. Canfield has the Paradise Grove Cemetery. That doesn't surprise me. Lowellville. I spent a week in Lowellville one afternoon. It's a nice little area there, isn't it? Walnut Street House have been reported hearing voices and whispers tapping on the wall in a house in Walnut Street. New Middletown. Do you call it Middletown or Middleton? Middletown, right?
22: Middleton.
0: Middleton or Middletown?
22: Middletown.
0: Got it.
22: Middletown.
0: Locust Grove, a summer picnic area and swimming hole said to be haunted by children supposedly drowned there. North Benton, North Jackson, Youngstown, Mill Creek Park, ghostly figures and oars have been spotted in the park at night. I wonder if they're by Teslas, too. Has anybody got a Tesla that they record ghosts around? When I first saw that, did you ever see the movie with Bruce Willis, The Sixth Sense?
22: Yeah, I see dead people.
0: Yeah, that's what the Tesla sees dead people on their electronics or whatever.
22: Yeah, it just, and you look at those and, I don't think they could fake them. I don't know. Maybe they do, but.
0: I would imagine anything electronic could be toyed with, but it seemed, I might have to go back and, are those on YouTube probably, huh?
22: Oh, yeah, YouTube has them. A lot of them. There's horses, horses and dogs walking around, and you can see children. It's just, I don't know. You know, John, I know this is an off-the-wall thing, but I had a, maybe you remember them, Panasonic SD60, I think it was, tape recorder. And I gave it to some guy, and he got to fooling with it, and he said he sold it to somebody for some big money, and they made a ghost box out of it. I said, they were one of them voice-activated box tape recorders. Remember they used to have them?
0: Yeah.
22: And he said you could go to, like, a cemetery and put that thing down, and it would record. It was picking up noises. It was too sensitive. That was his problem.
0: Hmm.
22: And he said, you amplify that 50 or 60 times, and you hear these voices.
0: And what were they saying?
22: Pretty much, where am I?
0: Oh.
22: I mean, where am I? And I didn't see that in person, but I seen it on a YouTube video, and it was odd because then four people were lost. They said, what's your name? And the guy said, John or something. What's your last name? And the guy said, I forgot.
0: Well, they have those on, it's TRVL. I think it was the old Travel Channel, but they've gone into all things where they got these people go sit in these abandoned warehouses and whatever, and they go in at night. And even Jack Ozzie's son, Jack Osborne, does that. He's big on all that stuff.
22: Yeah. I worked in a steel mill, and... I mean, I heard everybody else say it's haunted, but nobody could say what it was.
0: Mm-hmm.
22: But I seen figures moving, but they were always on the sides of me. They never were. I never could focus right on them. They were off.
0: In the peripheral of your eye, you mean, huh?
22: Yeah, you'd see something moving, and, you know, it just, yeah, I've seen them. I mean, I honestly do think there's something else out here, you know. The Tesla thing is like the oddest thing I've seen, you know, with the cameras. And I just wonder if anybody's got a Tesla that, you know, anybody tried it, you know, we could,
0: I don't know how the Tesla, if anybody's got a Tesla or any of the, I would imagine it's not, well, really it's Tesla because it's the self-driving technology, the LiDAR and other, it's the other technologies they have for the self-driving component, right? It's not just the camera, because we,
22: right. I think it's something to go, yeah, something in with it. Or is it bringing back things? I mean, the ones I've seen in the cemetery, they sure look...
0: What do you mean, bringing back things?
22: Like memory. You know, like maybe they're so sophisticated, they're bringing back memory that was in the camera. Yeah, I said there was a horse in the cemetery.
0: Oh, that's it. Well, you mean they might not be ghosts, they might just be fooling themselves, huh?
22: They might be fooling themselves, yeah. But I had that feeling. I mean... You know, have you ever got a like an email from somebody that they sent it 2 days before? It was lost someplace in cyber, you know.
0: No, what are you talking about, 2 days before?
22: I sent like a text message to somebody, and it doesn't get delivered for a couple hours, even a day or two. I don't know what happens to it. I hear about emails, too. My wife got one, in fact. And it was, why did she get it now? It was like dated 2 days before. And I just wonder if some of them cameras hadn't been, you know, the same thing. I did experience several times, but, we went to a hotel down in West Virginia and, Sistersville, West Virginia.
0: Oh man.
22: They said it's real. Oh, you should know about that. That was the oil capital.
0: Yeah, I was just saying, I know of Sistersville, yeah.
22: And we stayed in we asked the guy, you know, is this place haunted? And he said, truthfully, not to my knowledge, but he said, I don't see it, but other people do. And my son, I see nothing, I heard nothing, but my son swears the bed moved. He said the bed turned around.
0: Oh my gosh!
22: And at night, and that was,
0: well. The one I will tell you, that one ghost detective story thingy I'm talking about on the, and I usually don't watch those things, but I was flipping around, and they did this like insane asylum, huge place over in Philadelphia, outside of Philly, somewhere in Pennsylvania. Mm-hmm. And I'm telling you what, man, I look at things with a jaundiced eye, you know, but there was couple drawers that opened and doors and everything. And, you know, and I'm like, well, could you hook up a fishing line to do that? You know what I mean?
22: Yes. Oh, I was going to say my son.
0: I would imagine you could, but I mean, there's a couple of them. You can't explain some of that stuff away.
22: He said he took a drawer out down there in West Virginia. He said it was moving back and forth. He
0: couldn't
22: see it.
0: And the one I remember, there was a bar somewhere over there by Harper's Ferry, West Virginia, over in that neck of the woods, an old-timey bar.
22: Yeah.
0: And there's a poltergeist there that was upset with literally, there's the camera behind the bar to make sure. You know, they have cameras in banks and casinos to stop the employees from stealing. You know that. It had nothing to do. All right, they're keeping it. And they had a camera right over the cash register. And the young lady's sitting there, and they're just cleaning up at the end of the night, and you can see the background. There's nobody in there. And then randomly, this glass literally flies around, hits her in the shoulder, and falls down and smacks on the ground. And I'm like, there's no way to fake something like that, man. There's a couple of them make me go, whoa, man, you know. Now, I got to tell you, I watched that. I started watching it. I just drew a blank on it. Ghost Mountain out west. What are they called? What the hell's that place out west?
22: I don't know.
0: Oh, somebody will know what I'm talking about. It just drew a blank on the name of it. And they were using electronics, like you were saying. They were using things that were on higher frequency and whatever. And I don't know. I don't know if I believe any of it or not. But
22: the tape recorder was kind of interesting because they did amplify it. You know, you had to have a big amp to.
0: Was it on a tape proper, or was it like a electronic recording tape recorder? You know what I mean? Did it have the mini cassette?
22: Yeah, it was a battery operated and it was voice activated.
0: Yeah, and, but what I'm saying is, I think if it was on an SD card electronics, that'd be a lot easier to cook the books than an actual tape that ran. Okay. Like the little mini tapes, I used to have those all the time, you know.
22: Okay, and they were voice activated.
0: Yeah.
22: That was, you know, they didn't like it. The students took it, you know, used them, and they said they picked up a lot of white noise.
0: Mm-hmm.
22: On a wind blowing or, you know, movement. And, they said... they're hard to find. SD60, I think it is.
0: Okay. All right.
22: And then they amplified it. I don't know. Well, how many times? You know, I'm naive about that stuff. But guy swore up and down. Fella said he's been looking for one of those and he can't find them. What do you do with that knowledge? I know the one thing. The one proof I have heard where guys said they talked to ghosts was they only talk about the past. They don't talk about the future. And, you know, that's pretty, you know, if I was going to buy something, I'd want to know about the future. Well, they don't.
0: Yeah, what's tomorrow's lottery tickets? Help me out, man.
22: that would tell me in a heartbeat, you know.
0: All right, man. Well, it's good. Is Jefferson out in your neck of the woods?
22: No, Jefferson's up in Ashtabula.
0: Okay, hold on a minute. This just came across the transom. This is something new, at least, thanks to Angry Pappy. This out of Columbus. State lawmakers Tristan Rader, Democrat of Lakewood, and Dave Thomas, Republican of Jefferson up in Ashtabula, are introducing legislation in Columbus that would require AEP and First Energy to reimburse electricity ratepayers when they suffer losses from prolonged power outages. $250 up to for spoiled food, up to $600 for spoiled medications. What medications would be spoiled?
22: I don't know.
0: Okay. I'm reading this cold. Payments would come from fines utilities already paid the state for sustained outages from taxpayers. $50 for every long-term outage, $50 for every 24-hour without power, over 16 hours in nominal conditions. Here's one I don't understand. Over 36 hours in gray sky conditions, gray-sky. What's that mean?
22: Storm conditions, maybe?
0: I don't know what that means. They got three tiers of outages to get money. 16 hours, 36 hours in gray sky conditions. I don't know what that means. And 72 hours in catastrophic conditions. Severe weather affecting less than 10% of utilities customers. Reimbursement for $250 for spoiled, up to $250 spoiled food, $600. So I need to know what medications people would need for refrigeration. Probably insulin, maybe. Do you have to refrigerate insulin? I don't know.
22: We just read a bottle of something, and it said store under 88 degrees.
0: Oh, okay.
22: You know, refrigerator is, you know, probably the
0: Rader and Thomas say the bill addresses the growing problems of Ohio's aging infrastructure and extreme weather causing repeated outages. And if they're not going to fix it up front, they at least should pay us for downtime. I say harumph to this.
22: Yeah, good idea.
0: All right, man.
22: That's it. I mean, we don't have much choice. We've got to go with them. It's a monopoly, so, you know.
0: I wonder if they used your old voice-activated recording device to do a sting on House Bill 6 on the state House.
22: Ooh,
0: I'll see.
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1: 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Mm. The Greek Festival at the Annunciation Greek Orthodox Church, 129 South Union Street, next to the University of Akron, Thursday, Friday, and Saturday, 11 a.m. to 10 p.m. It's time to party at the Greek Festival. Opa!
0: Opa, indeed. They're right across from Central Howard High School. Man, I'll tell you what, man. You gotta do a little day drinking around there and get hungry for a gyro, a genuine gyro. Second best gyros I've ever had. The best was Little Nicky's Double Time by Goodyear, and then the second best is the Greek Festival. Sorry, Greek folks. Just kidding, ladies. WNIR, go.
2: Good afternoon, Mr. Cashburn. How you doing, sir?
0: What would you charge to haunt a house, you window licker, you?
2: Oh, $13. A case of beer.
0: What's going on down there in the Carolinas?
2: Hey, I heard little word on the street that our illustrious president come down here to Gastonia, what I heard yesterday.
0: Which president? Donald Trump?
2: Donald Trump.
0: He's coming to Gastonia. Is that South Carolina? I didn't hear. I don't know.
2: That's North Carolina.
0: North Carolina.
2: Right. But, hey, your gray sky conditions, wouldn't that be for someone who has solar panels and you can't charge them? About just a guess.
0: Oh, that's a good guess. Look at you using what's left of your small little brain. 36 hours in gray sky conditions. I just don't know what that means.
2: Hey, as far as your Hercules motor.
0: Well, now, let's unpack that for a minute. If you have solar panels and you, let's say your solar panels generate in excess of what you need to use, you can sell it back to the utility. That's what you think gray sky conditions mean?
2: No, I think if you have like a bad storm,
0: yeah,
2: and you can't charge them because there's no sun and everything's dead and they can't get any power.
0: Oh, because okay, so you've got the battery backup and I see what you mean. I don't know.
2: I don't have them. I don't have those crazy things. I won't have those things. Nah, hell no. I'm not putting holes in my roof for them stupid things. As far as the Hercules motors, I worked a lot of them. Those are in the deuce and a half.
0: The deuce and a half, right?
2: Hercules motors, yes, sir.
0: Man, those things were hard. They were a die-hard engine, that Hercules.
2: Oh, there was inline six-cylinder, direct-injected, multi-fuel engine.
0: Were they gasoline?
2: You had to put diesel in them, but we got sick one time because we wouldn't go back to the field one time a little faster. So I think the deuce nap held like 25 or 30 gallons. We put like 25 gallons worth of the diesel in and put 5 gallons of the gas in it.
0: Oh, my.
2: Give a little bit of a bump, you know what I'm saying? I mean, that thing would fly up the Audubon with no black smoke at all.
0: So in a deuce and a half, military army thing when you were in the army.
2: Right.
0: Here it is. Canton, Ohio, haunted places, Stark County, Ohio. Hercules Engine Factory. In the older buildings of the factory, visitors and workers have been grabbed or pushed in the stairwell that leads to what used to be an army training facility in World Wars. Strange, smoky figures, Rock Hill, have been seen in the same buildings. Part of the plant was built in 1845, where the basement has energy orbs, strange haze that travels through the rooms. Voices are often heard when someone else is around, and cold spots move around the facility.
2: But we found out it was easier to pull the whole engine out of the truck than to mess around doing the head gasket and everything else. It's easier to swap the engine out.
0: Just swap it out, right?
2: Right, because it come in a crate. I'd tell the sergeant, see, hey, what you throw me in this box, in this crate, this is Canton, Ohio. Give me a box of MREs and ship my ass back to Canton. I'm tired of being over here.
0: Well, you had Hercules engines and Timken roller bearings rolling you around. Look at you go.
2: All over the place.
0: What was it like being gay in the Army in the 80s? You had a tough way to go, probably, huh?
2: It was super. Thanks for asking.
3: I'm super. Thanks for asking.
2: Hey, your boyfriend liked it.
0: When you did, so you were riding around the German Autobahn in a Hercules inline six cylinder on a deuce and a half.
2: No, it I drove the contact truck. I drove the parts truck.
0: Did that have a Hercules engine in it?
2: Yeah, it had a 380 gasoline powered.
0: When did they go out of business, the Hercules? Or did they? Did somebody buy them out? What happened to them?
2: They started going to the bigger, more efficient type trucks and with different fuels and stuff. Like the Hemet.
0: Now that I think about it, it was either Dad. Would a Hercules have been a... Could they have hooked it up to a bilge pump in a
2: LC?
0: Okay. Seems like they had them in the bilge pump. But Uncle Jim, my mom's brother, he was in the construction battalion in Korea, and they raved about these Hercules engines, man.
2: We had an E5 one time. He was kind of a jerk, and he just got his E5 and got a really big head, and he went to climb up on the, he went kind of on top of a dew staff to check some stuff out.
0: Yeah.
2: Well, the engine was running, and it locked off. He locked his pinky off and just chewed his fingers all up. So he had his index finger and his thumb left. And me being kind of smart ass like you are, Couch, I was looking at the price line, Sarge. You can get a job parking cars and start kind of fair.
0: WNIR. Hello. The management and ownership, we apologize for that previous phone call. Hello, you're on the air.
4: I'm got pooped by Donald.
0: WNIR, hello. The Democratic Party's calling in. Hello?
5: Hello?
0: Hey.
5: Hey. Yeah, the Honda thing. If you look up Marius Robinson.
0: What county?
5: Columbiana.
0: Oh, I don't know if I got Columbiana printed out. Marius okay. What?
5: Marius Robinson.
0: Is that a person or a company or what?
5: Yeah. He was a... I think they call them embolish, whatever, the Underground Railroad.
0: An abolitionist, yes.
5: Mm-hmm. Yeah, abolitionist. So anyhow, I live in the house that I think he built, whatever, and it is haunted.
0: I wonder why are, I mean, literally, out of all these, I picked out the 8 counties in our general area. I didn't get Trumbull, I didn't get your neck of the woods, but... Every county in Northeast Ohio, it seems like they have a Underground Railroad or haunting. I wonder why that is.
5: I don't know.
0: So Maris Robinson built a house. Did he build a development there?
5: No, it's just a house.
0: One house.
5: What I read now, it was turned into a duplex since then.
0: He built it to live in it?
5: Yeah.
0: And did they have the Underground Railroad hidden compartments in the basement or what?
5: Yes.
0: Mm.
5: Yes. So anyhow, I rent there. I live in it. And the story was that it was haunted by him. And he was one of those people. He was tarred and feathered for what he did. And later, you know, he went on, and later on, he wound up dying. I believe in home, I'm not sure. But it's certainly a good person and all, but the house is haunted. When I first moved in there, I was trying to paint. A few little things happened. I'm standing on standing up on a metal chair, standing. I sat down for a few minutes. The standard turns back on, you know. And another thing, I'm scraping paint off a door, just an old door. I'm getting ready to paint it. And I literally carved out pictures of what would be a picture of an old man from maybe the 1800s, a lady holding up a baby, and the word love, you know, which I could never do if I tried. You know what I mean?
0: Hmm.
5: And I took pictures of it, whatever. My landlord, it's part of the historical society.
0: All right, hold on a minute. I looked it up on my phone here. I had to reload it. Marius Robinson, 1806 to 1878, so he was 72, an American minister, abolitionist, and newspaper editor of the anti-slavery newspaper, The Philanthropist, and the anti-slavery Bugle. He helped establish school for African Americans in Cincinnati and the Lane Seminary. Responding to backlash from city residents, he continued to teach and was one of the Lane rebels who would not be pressured to give up improving the lives of African Americans. Okay. And he died in Salem, Ohio, December 9th, 1878. So you live in a house in Salem that he built?
22: Mm-hmm. I believe he died in it, too.
0: Oh, my. He's kind of a... He'd be a spooky ghost. Look at that guy with that. He's got one of those Lincoln beards with no mustache. You know what I mean? Mm-hmm. Kind of Amish-type beard.
22: Well, supposedly, the picture that I carved out, I could never do it. I was just scraping paint, you know, with a scraper. I showed it to the landlord, and he's looking up stuff about him. Supposedly, he found a picture of the guy somewhere, and the picture looks, he's like, that looks just like the guy.
0: I don't see any tar. Where'd you say he was tarred and feathered? In Salem or in Cincinnati?
22: He might have been tarred and feathered somewhere.
0: Man, I'll tell you what, that wasn't a picnic, man. You're talking about boiling tar. That was...
22: Oh, God, yeah.
0: Holy God. Apprenticeship in Edinburgh. Of course, Utica, New York. That's where all, you know, John Brown and all the guys came from. His uncle, Florence, Alabama, Second Awakening. His career. He married a Quaker, Emily Rakestraw from New Garden, Ohio. That's down around Cincinnati.
22: No, New Garden, I think it's pretty close to us.
0: Oh, is it?
22: I'm pretty sure.
0: Maybe that's why he ended up here. I got to look up. Where's New Garden? No, you're right. New Garden is Route 172 Lisbon, Columbiana County.
22: Yeah.
0: Okay.
22: Yeah.
0: Oh, the New Garden United Methodist Church. This looks like a postmodern picture. It looks like it's still there. Growing up Methodist, we're on Lock 17 down at Port Washington. It's just outside of Gilmore and Janaden. All my kin back in the day. And if you know anything about the Fugitive Slave Act, they had Fugitive Slave Act 1 and 2. If you were caught harboring slaves, you could lose everything, literally.
22: And that's what they didn't like what he was doing, yeah.
0: Yeah.
22: There's tunnels under my house, I guess, that are blocked off and all that. Like I said, a few incidents happened after I moved in. As soon as I moved in, there's an old lady that lives downstairs. Did he tell you the place is haunted? I'm like,
0: no.
22: So I started doing shit, you know, I started doing stuff. And a few little things started happening. And finally, I got tired.
0: Here it is.
22: I opened up a beer.
0: Yeah. You opened a beer, and what happened? I found the tar and feathering. Go ahead.
22: Well, I opened up a beer, and I sat down there. I said, hey, would you like one? We're going to have a talk. So anyhow, I talked. I said, you know what? I'm religious. I don't believe in having evil stuff, whatever. And we had a little talk, and I've been there about 3 years now.
0: How many beers were you into and you're talking to ghosts? Did you have a 12-pack in you?
22: I did.
0: Yeah, I've talked to ghosts back in the day. Hold on a minute. Emily remained in Cincinnati, taught while Robinson worked the lecture circuit. When pro-slavery mobs descended on the abolitionists, women were often successful in curbing the violence by putting themselves between the mob and the intended target. Mrs. Gerritsen stepped in to aid Robinson when he was being attacked in Berlin, Trumbull County, Ohio, in June 1837. Mrs. Gerritsen was attacked and injured. The mob sliced Robinson's leg with a sword, beat him, tarred and feathered him. He was taken 10 miles out of town. He was able to get a suit of clothes and wear and walk back to Berlin, where he delivered his speech. Left ill, Robinson recuperated at home around a month before returning to the lecture circuit. His voice gave out and poor health kept him bedridden. Pro-slavery factions were dangerous for outspoken abolitionists and wow. I mean... Yeah, so you live in a haunted house by an old abolitionist.
22: Yes, sir.
0: Well, that would be a benevolent ghost, I think.
22: But he's a good guy.
0: Yeah.
22: I mean, supposedly my landlord is an attorney. Anyhow, so he had all these attorney books up there when he lived there before he started renting it out to other people. Supposedly the lady downstairs says, he was up there, you know. And he said his logbook just started flying off the thing.
0: Oh, my.
22: He come running downstairs. But, so, yeah, nothing but peace come over me since I talked to that guy.
0: Yeah.
22: You know?
0: I, exactly. I mean, I think the majority of them are if you buy into it, they're lost souls, and they just don't know where they are. They're kind of stuck in limbo, right?
22: Yeah, but it's a good story, though.
0: You know, what you ought to do is next time you have a snootful, ask Marius to pay you a little rent. Say, hey, help our brother out. Our property taxes are going crazy here.
22: Come on. The name you know, the name you trust,
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7: John News.
0: Hey, what's up, man?
7: Thanks for your text today.
0: Oh, you're welcome. Where are you? Are you back in East Canton going 2 miles an hour?
7: No. Hey, they were on the news again this morning, Channel 8.
0: Oh, yeah. They're making all kinds of East Canton. Yeah, people are all... Stark County, Canton and the Hercules Engine Factory is haunted. McKinley Monument, that makes sense. Palace Theaters always seem to be. Where's Crystal Springs? High Mill
7: Crystal
0: Avenue Bridge.
7: Springs? I don't know where.
0: All right, the bridge crosses the Tuscarawas River, said to be haunted by a woman and a baby who were murdered there. And the husband hanged his wife from the bridge and drowned his child.
7: Well, that's a pleasant thought.
0: Yeah. Maslow Community Hospital, where you and I should be committed. In the 1940s, several newborn babies were murdered in the nursery, and still unidentified male. And oh my God, a bunch of baby. That would be disturbing. Maslow State Hospital.
7: I think that's torn down. I think that's torn down.
0: Did they tear down the state hospital or the community hospital?
7: Yeah, I think the state hospital borders the Legends Golf Course there.
0: Oh, all right.
7: Yeah.
0: The YMCA, third and fourth of the Canton YMCA, was a homeless shelter, and homeless guys died there. Multiple suicides and murders.
7: You know, the only thing that Rock Hill mentioned, Gastonia.
0: Yeah.
7: The only time I go to Gastonia is after a corn dog and an elephant ear at the Portage County Fair. So is the president going there today?
0: Don't know. I can't keep up. I didn't hear anything that Trump was going to. Why, does Gastonia have a lot of oil? Maybe they're drilling for oil down there. Get the prices down.
7: I don't know. Maybe they opened another Bell store there. I don't know. I have no idea. I didn't hear your take on the Browns from the weekend.
0: Oh, God. I don't have a take. All right, hold on a minute. Charlotte Observer, I think Lieutenant Dan just sent this to me. No, you're 704. That must be the Charlotte area code, 704. Okay. President Trump is coming to Gastonia, and the people are helping give out milk of magnesia to deal with the Gastonia. No, hold on a minute.
7: Yeah.
0: President Trump will visit Wednesday. What's today? Gastonia Muni Airport, 7 p.m. Boost Republican U.S. Senate candidate Michael Whatley, self-described son of Western North Carolina. So he's going down and stump for a congressperson. He'll face Democrat and former North Carolina Governor Roy Cooper. And the two vie for the U.S. Senate seat. I take that back. I thought it was Senate. Tom Tillis retired. They got to fill Tom Tillis' seat. So they got a mess down there. You got Lindsey Graham in South Carolina. Is Lindsey still dead? I think he is, right?
7: Yeah. Is his sister a coin flip or what?
0: Oh, she got wiped out on the debate stage. She had no idea. She didn't even know where the Gaza Strip was. I don't know if she has a snowball's chance. I don't know. It's a mess, Katoosh.
7: Wow.
0: President Trump needs an ally in the Senate. North Carolina needs a fighter. I'm thrilled to welcome Donald Trump to my hometown of Gastonia. That's all I know.
7: Boys, are the Democrats making headway there or no?
0: Yeah, well, There, Trump said over the weekend there's 35 seats, including in the Senate. I don't know if it was 35, including 10 in the Senate, 25 in the House. I think it was 35 total Senate. One of them, of course, is I don't know why anybody would need help beating Sherrod Brown.

0: Brown.
1: No, they don't have to.
0: And Houston's probably not that great a debater anyway.
1: Yeah, I don't.
0: But I mean, you start asking this guy, what did you accomplish?
1: All I would do is say, what did you know? What did you? Why did you testify about Ohio's biggest Republican, you know, first energy bailout of the nuclear power plants? And he would go, hummada, hummada, hummada, hummada, is how he used to say.
0: But the people are voting against someone,
1: right.
0: Not for someone.
1: Exactly. And it's just the.
0: I mean, and you know, these people just can't see past their own nose, John. I mean, that's the part that I don't get. After all the things that have went down, all the problems and all the situations we had to put up with in the Biden administration, do they think that all going to go away or what?
1: Yeah, I don't
0: know.
1: These
0: people aren't going to act like that again? Come on.
1: What pharmaceuticals? I'm trying to figure out this Ohio bill. 36 hours in gray sky conditions. And you could get up to $600 for spoiled medications if the households can provide itemized lists and proof. So what, and Dan just said, does GLP-1 that everybody takes for weight loss require
0: refrigerated?
1: Is that got to be refrigerated?
0: That's the diet medication, is that right?
1: Yeah, does it have to be in a be kept stored cooled in a refrigerator?
0: Well, I mean, if you're injecting it, I would think so. Yeah,
1: $250 up to $250 for spoiled food, $50 credit per day for long term outage, an extra $50 for each 24-hour power. 16 hours normal condition. The second tier is over 36 hours in gray-sky conditions.
0: John, you own a generator? You own a generator?
1: We do, but it was only 10,000 GBW for our food trailer. We've got it somewhere. I haven't had it out. It'll run if I need to.
0: What would it operate in your house?
1: Xbox. I got to play Call of Duty. That's all I can remember. I got
0: to
1: keep my
0: sit outside.
1: It's double X. Yeah, it's double XP, man. I can't let the extra play. I have my priority. I'm not watching the damn Browns game. The Browns, I mean, just coaching, ownership. If Shedeur Sanders is the answer, you're not asking the right questions, dude. Come on, man.
0: No. Hey, let me tell you something. You're never going to get past ownership. You just will not. There's no way to get around.
1: Yeah.
0: You can't. You can't. I mean, we got a guy at the top that again, is going to try to prove everybody wrong. That's the only reason why the Watson's even playing.
1: I paid $230 million for this guy. He's going to play even though he's throwing the ball everywhere, but to the same guy in the same uniform.
0: I mean, you and I have friends that had Loges there at Cleveland Brown Stadium that will not ever do it again. They couldn't even get people to come. They threw away 35-40 pounds of food after.
1: Yeah, believe me. I mean, we were there a couple, 3 years ago running the food, you know. If it wasn't for the people from Baltimore, Pittsburgh, and Cincinnati, they were the ones traveling and spending money. The you know, we're level 315, right? You know where the escalator comes up to the top there? We're right on that level. It's in kind of indoor, okay. And you know.
0: Yeah.
1: And what,
0: you got an overhang, is what you're saying.
1: No, it's actually kind of indoor, out of the weather.
0: Oh, wow.
1: Yeah, okay. On the 300 level. Anyhow, and a guy came up from Buffalo, and, man, that mafia, those guys, they're throwing chairs down. They crush tables? They jump on tables and crush them up there in Buffalo? They've got videos where they're baptizing their children and crushing a table in a Buffalo Bill. Those guys are crazy. He gave me $100. I'm like, sorry, dude, you might as well be broke. We don't take cash, but I got a solution. Let's go over to that reverse ATM machine. He goes, what are you talking about? I go, come here. So I walked him over, and he goes, are you a flim-flam man? I said, yeah, but this is honest. Okay, come on, man. He put his $100. I'm off today. It's Sunday. He put his $100 in, and cha-chink, it gave a debit card out. And then he went over and spent $100 at my booth, but no cash. So, yeah.
0: What's the fig on that? About 3%?
1: You know what they claim?

0: it was fee free, but somebody somewhere's got to make some cash off that.
1: They're eating the money on the plastic.
0: Somebody is.
1: Yeah.
0: Yeah. All right, brother, I got to roll.
1: You know,
0: I got to get caught up. I'm sorry,
1: I'll catch
0: man.
1: You, John.
0: All right, thanks. See you. Bye.
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11: They'll fall to ruin one day for making us part.
0: Toronto Film Festival, they had a documentary on Chrissy Hynde. I can't wait till it gets dropped. I don't know when it's going to drop yet.
11: I found a picture of you.
0: Those were the happiest days. That this song, Back on the Chain, a memorial to Honeyman Sky. Who passed away, her bandmate. She was pregnant with Ray Davies' child. Too, she had a lot of things going on. It's 2 o'clock, WNIR, Connect.
12: From ABC News, I'm Wayne Cabot. With no time to spare, a judge stopped the Kennedy Center board from adding a tribute to President Trump. The ruling, less than an hour before the board was set to act.
13: Judge Christopher Cooper Tuesday issued a written order blocking the attempt to add President Trump's name to the Kennedy Center, concluding that it violated a previous court order and congressional statute. The order says, quote, simply put, defendants cannot install memorials for President Trump or anyone or anything else at the Kennedy Center without Congress's blessing. The board resolution bucks a federal court order and a statute Congress enacted. Judge Cooper had previously blocked the president from renaming the Kennedy Center after himself, but the board voted last month to add the president's name to the building to recognize him as the person who, quote, renovated and restored the center. Karen Travers, ABC News, the White House.
12: What American wouldn't want money in their pocket? Most say no to Trump's $5,000 if the voters keep Republicans in control of Congress. 63% disapprove in the Reuters Ipsos poll, including 37% of Republicans. And while Trump has lost in the Supreme Court to impose mail-in voting limits before the election, FBI Director Kash Patel says he is sending agents to election sites this year.
14: Election integrity is of paramount importance. This FBI is not going to shy away from that effort.
12: Sparring there with Vermont Democratic Senator Peter Welch, Patel refusing to comment if there's an ongoing investigation into the wedding bash for Donald Trump Jr. and his new wife, paid for at least in part by a Russian oligarch who has close ties to Vladimir Putin. Senator Bernie Sanders says, yes, of course we need AI regulation.
15: The speed and scope of AI development in just the last 4 years has been almost beyond human comprehension.
12: Joining his call, longtime Trump confidant Steve Bannon. Trump himself calls AI concerns a hoax. The Dow is down 430 points right now. You're listening to ABC News.
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12: Kentucky Republican Thomas Massey took to the House floor for more than an hour today and submitted 8 articles of impeachment against Defense Secretary Pete Hegseth for high crimes and misdemeanors for the war in Iran, the attacks in Yemen, the kidnapping of Venezuela's leader, extrajudicial killings, and the suppression of free speech. Federal authorities revealing more about the case of a Pennsylvania man arrested for swearing allegiance to ISIS and planning an attack. ABC News Chief Justice Correspondent Pierre Thomas.
17: Justice Department prosecutors claim in a court document obtained by ABC News that Jonathan Kramer had previously been in juvenile detention after allegedly plotting a mass casualty attack. The FBI received a disturbing tip. Kramer had allegedly been receiving suspicious packages, and the FBI learned that Kramer was promoting ISIS ideology. On Saturday, Kramer, who is now 21, was observed going to a sporting goods store and meeting an individual in a parking lot and allegedly obtaining a long black duffel bag. The FBI, who was watching Kramer, then confronted him at the hotel, executed search warrants, allegedly discovered the firearm, ammunition, and made the arrest.
12: There are widespread rail shutdowns in the Netherlands today. Somebody placed pipes and cables on the tracks. Ed Sheeran says it wasn't his decision to drop Macklemore from his tour after Macklemore spoke up in favor of Palestinians. Sheeran says it was the promoter's decision and that he chooses not to discuss politics. I'm Wayne Cabot, ABC News.
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22: 207 on a Tuesday at the Talk of Akron, WNIR, John Lockwood in for Kim. 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Their number is 330-644-5577. Sunny and 81 degrees here at the studios of WNIR. We'll check out the forecast in just a few. Right now, it's time for the news. The high-profile murder case against Gregory Moore, charged with killing his client Eliza Sherman, returns to court. But first, the judge has several decisions to make. One question is whether or not this trial will be delayed. Gregory Moore's attorney says the defense has received an overwhelming amount of new information. They need more time to prepare. Moore is accused of luring Eliza Sherman to his downtown office and killing her because prosecutors say he wasn't prepared for her divorce trial. The pool of prospective jurors back at the courthouse today, but the judge is going to have to rule on several motions that are going to be brought up. About 35 flag holders meant to honor veterans from the Civil War to the present have been stolen from Veterans Memorial Park on Main Avenue in Ashtabula. During a recent city council meeting, local leaders described the flag holders went missing sometime last month. The theft comes as Ashtabula is in the midst of a multi-million dollar project to beautify its downtown along Main Avenue. If anyone has information on the theft, you're advised and asked and requested to call the Ashtabula Police Department. Their number is 440-992-7172. That's 440-992-7172. Akron Children's is nationally ranked in three pediatric specialties, according to U.S. News and World Report. In their annual ranking of the best children's hospitals for 2026 to 2027, Akron Children's ranked in the following specialties: pediatric and adolescent behavioral health in the top 50, pediatric orthopedics at number 20, and pediatric urology at number 42. According to U.S. News and World Report, to rank nationally in a specialty, a hospital must excel in caring for the sickest, most medically complex patients. Congrats to Akron Children's. And hey, get ready for a full day of Dolly. Governor Mike DeWine, Lieutenant Governor Jim Tressel have declared September 25th as Dolly Parton Day. And what better way to celebrate than at the Rock and Roll Hall of Fame, into which she was inducted in 2022. The Rock Hall will host an event that day to celebrate the community and come together around Dolly Parton's music. On Dolly 925 Day, General admission ticket gives you access to events like a dolly edition of the Rock and Roll Game Show, educational presentations, a community art project based on Dolly's coat of many colors, and leaving a note on a dolly tribute wall. Plus, $2 of each ticket sold on September 25th will be donated to the Literacy Cooperative to further the mission of Dolly Parton's Imagination Library. It's 2:10 at Talk of Akron, WNIR. Weather is on the way.
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22: 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And continued sunny today. Highs in the low 80s is the WNIR weather forecast. Tonight, 30% chance of rain, maybe showers, maybe thunderstorms. Down to 66. Showers likely, thunderstorms in the afternoon, basically after 2 p.m. Tomorrow, cloudy with a high of 84. Currently, sunshine 81 with Mr. Couchburner at the Talk of Akron, WNIR.
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0: Everybody.
1: Sing Muhammad, Muhammad Ali. He floats like a butterfly, stings like.
0: Why am I playing this song? Black Superman. On this day in 1978, Muhammad Ali made boxing history by defeating Leon Spinks.
1: Catch me if you can.
0: The historic bout took place at the Louisiana Superdome in New Orleans.
1: You've got to agree, there ain't no flies on Muhammad Ali.
0: Ali won the grueling 15-round rematch in a unanimous decision with his iconic victory. He avenged a shocking split decision loss to Spinks 7 months prior and became the first boxer in history to win the World Heavyweight Champion 3 times.

0: if you can. WNIR, hello? Hello? Are you there? WNIR, hello?
1: Is that me?
0: Yeah.
1: Well, let's take a trip back in time. Let's turn back the clock. Before Jimmy Haslam bought the Browns, he had a discussion with his senior financial advisor about if he should buy the Browns or not. And he asked the senior advisor told him, here's the way you make money. You buy the Browns, and the senior financial advisor says, well, how do I know we'll make money at this? And Jimmy Haslam said, because there's a sucker born every minute. So on another subject, the streets of Los Angeles are a lot safer now that Myles Garrett messed his knee up because he won't be able to step on the gas to take his Lamborghini 100 miles an hour. That's all I have for you, Couch.
0: WNIR, hello.
2: Yep.
0: Are you there? I hear somebody talking. Hey, lady, are you there? How about you? Can you come to the phone?
3: Couch!
0: What's up, hello. DoorDash?
3: Hey, yeah. Oopa! Whether you like the cheese on fire? Have you seen this at the Greek restaurant?
0: No. Opa.
3: Opa. Yeah, you yell it. I worked at one, I'm not going to say.
0: Cheese on fire?
3: It. Yes. It's a Kasseri cheese. You throw brandy on it, and you go, you light it, and you go, oopa.
0: Man, that's how we burned a couch accidentally. It was the Greek's fault.
3: And then you hit it with some lemon, and then you... It's with some pita bread.
0: Oh, man, you can't go wrong. Yeah, we got the Greek Orthodox Church here across from Central Hour, I think, this weekend going on. Mm-hmm.
3: Yeah, but ghost stuff, you got Crybaby Bridge. I'm from Doylestown way back then.
0: Well, that's kind of because I had a guy call up and say, we got a Crybaby Bridge. And so I put in Crybaby Bridge. They got Crybaby Bridges everywhere in Ohio. Canton, yeah. Alliance has one.
3: Yeah, yeah. I mean, I don't know if it's a copy. They just use the name. I don't know, you know. I mean, I'm sure it happened. Because back then, too, if you think out of wedlock, having a kid.
0: Yeah.
3: That, you know, that was frowned upon way back then. So that's why she threw the baby over or fell in or whatever. But out in Trentonway, Ohio, have you seen The Ghost Adventure? One of the best ever.
0: Where's Treadway, Ohio?
3: Near Coshocton and Zanesville.
0: I was going to say, down home down there. What? There's a lot of Bigfoot down there. Bigfoot's a... Don't ever golf with Bigfoot. He cheats, man.
3: But it was an old runaway slave house. And they would huddle there or whatever. They'd hide them out. And somebody was big time into politics that owned the house, too. But it's a great episode. It's one of the best ever because it's Ohio, too, you know, and there's tons of ghost stuff. A train derailed. They took a lot of the survivors. I think 1912 this happened. And they took, that was the nearest house, you know. There wasn't many hospitals back then. And they a lot of people perished at the house, they said, and it's spooky. And there was devil worshippers in the 70s and 80s that took over the house in the attic.
0: Oh.
3: And so, yeah, weird stuff, you know. But, yeah, and then my brother had a ghost thing where he was in Barberton, and a ghost sat on the bed next to him. He could feel the bed if anyone has.
0: I'm going to tell you what, man. That my buddy Bruno, his grandma, grandpa, and dad, all three of them died in that house. Cancer or old age, okay?
3: Yeah.
0: and he came down one time. Dr. Mikey and me and Moose, we were down there. We'd always sit on his front porch and drink beer and watch the cars go by. His mom was really cool about that. She goes, well, I'd rather you be drinking here where I can see where you are. You know what I mean? Keep an eye on you. and Bruno, whenever he lived next to a little convenience store, and the house was always locked up tight because, you know, the kids would try to, you know, break into the house next, whatever. The house was always locked. And he came to the front door and unlocked it. He was white as a ghost with a towel on. And I'm like, what's going on? He goes, I was taking a nap and somebody sat on the side of my bed upstairs, like the weight of it on. Let me see. Carroll House Street, sorority member of the University of Akron, hanged herself. Archbishop Hoban High School in the art rooms. It's Akron Civic Theater. We know that. I'm looking around. You said that. Barberton?
3: Barberton.
0: Well, close. Let me see here. Rogues Hollow, the little bridge near a vacant house, one of Ohio's many crybaby bridges. Rogues Hollow, Summit County. The story behind that in 1900s was an impregnated by a married man. When the townspeople tried to take the baby from her, she threw it off the bridge. Lockheed Martin's haunted. Litchfield Middle School. Rolling Acres Mall.
3: Oh, my God, yep.
0: That's right next to a cemetery there. That used to be spooky, walking out and parking next to the cemetery when I worked at Rolling Acres Mall. That was kind of...
3: Yeah, in the 80s, and then the Craigslist killer, everyone forgets that happened.
0: Oh, you're right. Rose Hill Burial Park, the Lady in White, Stan Hewitt Hall, Master Bedroom, Summit County Juvie Home. A ghost of a matron who worked there haunts the detention home. Summit Lake, a ghost of a clown that was buried alive in a tent fire, is also to haunt the area. I never heard that one. Top of the World, Summit County. Hampton Hills Metro Park. A farmer who once owned the property was murdered there by a satanic cult. That's what you're talking about. Barberton. Here we go. The only one that they have in here with Ohio Exploration Society, Babcock and Wilcox Nuclear Division. Various paranormal experiences have been reported by guards on duty at the plant at night. The lights flicker, radios malfunction. The cold spots are often felt. A hazy figure in a human form has been seen several witnesses at the nuclear division of the B&W. Hale Farm and Village, that doesn't surprise me.
3: Yeah, there's so many.
0: Edwin Shaw Hospital, Lakemore, Cuyahoga Falls, Edwin Shaw Rehab.
3: There's probably thousands in Ohio alone.
0: Oh, Cuyahoga Valley Scenic Railroad. An apparition of a young man has been seen and felt near the north cut of Peninsula. Occasionally, people have heard the ringing sound of a hammer pounding on the tracks. It's unknown whether the man was a vagrant or a rail worker in life, but he allegedly got hit by a train.
3: Yeah, well, down there at Crybaby Bridge, Doylestown area, there was a headless horseman, the ghost train. There was a ghost train. Somebody heard that back in the 1900s. There was no train. They swear it was on the train.
0: Tuscarawas County, we have the Warlock's grave. One night, we got liquored up on Halloween, and we all went over to the south side of Philly, and it's up on the hill, an old cemetery up there, and it was known as the Warlock's Grave. It was like a above-ground mausoleum thingy, and the bet was if you laid there at midnight on Halloween, the Warlock would come and visit you. That scared the willies out of me, man. I didn't want to ever do that again.
3: Well, I remember traveling Illinois, and there was people, they asked me, they're like, do you know where this graveyard is? I go, yeah, it's about a mile down. There's people that died in like the 1500s and 1400s. I'm not joking. The white, regular white tombstone, the little tombstone.
0: Yeah.
3: It was really, they still had that going, you know, in that little town. I forget, it was somewhere outside Peoria. Illinois.
0: Oh, they even have it on here. I didn't even look it up. I knew they probably had it. Warlock's Grave. There's said to be a Warlock's Grave in a cemetery near New Philly. As the story goes, the townspeople cut off the man's head and buried it at his feet. Each year, his head moves up ever so slightly until he can reach it. When this happens, he'll return from the dead. A few people visited the gravesite, lit a little votive candle, and found it still burning on their return 2 days later.
3: And then near West Market, too, an old, you'd find, I don't want to say a business, but it's an old grave Cemetery. Right there going by where LeBron bought the, where they had the concert.
0: I don't know what you're talking about. Where? Bath Township? Where?
3: No. West Market. West Side Akron.
0: Yeah.
3: West Market. And right in there, there's a spooky graveyard.
0: Like an old family graveyard or something?
3: No. A big one where I guess the founder of Akron was buried there.
0: Oh, you mean Glendale Cemetery?
3: Maybe.
0: Well, yeah, Glendale's historic down in here. Okay, yeah. I think the Glendale, they've got a cannon from like a World War One ship down there, like a 20mm or something like that.
3: Yeah. Oh, you can still find those. I knew a buddy out in Pennsylvania. Listen to this. He's digging in his backyard and everything on his property. He finds a cannonball, a real one. Not joking. He took it to a shop. They're like, yeah, this is a cannonball from the Civil War. You never know what's buried, you know.
0: Oh, yeah. Zor, Ohio. I know Zor, Ohio was a communism for about 70 years there. I don't know if you've ever been down, but the Zor Hotel and the Zor Tavern, those things have always been said to be haunted. I've never darkened a doorstep of that place. I didn't want to go anywhere near it. Yeah.
3: Yeah, but a lot of haunted hotels too, I'm sure.
0: Well, Alex Johnson, we stayed out in Rapid City. There's three or four different rooms. They know the room numbers that are haunted.
3: Oh yeah, they on those ghost adventures. They go and they spend the night in the room. Would you do that?
0: No. Well, how much you got? I might do it for enough money. You pay me enough, I'd do most. I'm easy. I'm just not cheap. You know, if I'm gonna do it, it's gonna have to be worth it. Dover High School, a man supposedly died in the high school's auditorium. None of my buddies, we had never heard this story. A man supposedly died in the high school's auditorium in the late 60s after falling from the catwalk. Hey, Pam, were you there? Do you remember that? My sister's listening.
3: Huh.
0: It was said the ghost walks the catwalks and repeats the fall on the anniversary of his death. People stayed in the auditorium overnight, reported hearing screeching from the catwalks, followed by a scream and a dreadful thud. Wow.
3: And then, real quick, when my mom was in a nursing home, we took pictures with her, right? And
0: yeah.
3: Orbs.
0: Oh, you know what?
3: I'm joking.
0: If you're going to go there, right after mom died, Randy, for some reason, took a picture of my sister Glenda, okay? And she's sitting on the computer that she used to play. My mom, we would play Yahoo Euchre. My mom loved to play Euchre. And I loved going online and playing Yahoo Euchre with mom. Glenda was sitting on that computer that she used to play with. And those orbs, there's like three orbs there in that photo, man.
3: Isn't that something? Yeah.
0: Yeah.
3: What was your poll question?
0: You believe in ghosts? No. Are you afraid AI will bring the end of the world as we know it?
3: I think I did. No. There's a lot of people are saying it's just like the 1999 with the computer thing. Remember, we all thought.
0: Yeah, Y2K. It might be. Yeah.
3: And, but AI, I don't. You like it? It does give. You can still learn from it. You know, you'll click down on Google if you're looking up something. It'll give you more information about it. That's considered AI, right?
0: Yeah, technically. Mm-hmm.
3: But I guess it's good, but I really don't like it. I don't understand it, really. I mean, where they're going to build big factories.
0: Do you believe the guy that tried to kill Trump and Butler, that 20-year-old kid, a cremation paid for by an anonymous donor? An FBI file dropped today, and Kash Patel was testifying before the U.S. Senate today. I haven't gotten any notifications of anything that was really, you know, newsworthy out of that.
3: When the bullet hit his ear?
0: Yeah, that one. Yeah. And Crooks bought stuff under the name Bob Dole, like gun magazines and stuff. And I don't know. There was something weird going on with that kid.
3: Yeah, well, remember he was talking something about Iranians?
0: Yeah. We never heard any more about that. Initially, Trump even said the Iranians tried to kill me. I think that's why Trump went into Iran in January or February. Payback's a bitch. Try to kill me, will you?
3: Yeah. There's a lot of stuff that Trump knows it's not going to say. That kid probably was talking with Iranian terrorists. Maybe, and he doesn't want to reveal it. I don't know why. I mean, it's just top secret.
0: Oil executive sees a perfect storm to gouge Americans. The Houthis grab a major oil hub. What else? Brown, 80 years of bad football, except for 3 or 4 years when Jim Brown played. The Browns are 80 years old, man.
3: Yeah, they're giving away. I don't know if it's 5 years. I heard it. Jim Brown autographed jersey, I guess, in a raffle somewhere, I heard. I don't know.
0: Oh,
3: I heard that one.
0: Oh, no. For what?
3: Raffle ticket, you call in or something. It could have been, I don't think it's your show. But yesterday I called her, listen to this, called Bob. This is funny. And you know how Joyce is going to California and Oregon and everything?
0: Yeah.
3: He called in and said, hey, Bob, there's something wrong with your internet there, your website. It's showing all the liberal, he didn't realize it was for her trip.
0: Oh, yeah, yeah, yeah. We're going to liberal land out there, yeah.
3: Yeah, he's like, why is that on the internet, on your website? You know, I thought that's kind of funny.
0: I mean, how do they don't understand certain things?
3: Yeah, but like you're going on, that's the same collect that you guys did, huh, with the trip?
0: Yeah, mm-hmm. Yeah, yep. We're cool. Finalizing my trip next July. We got the date. We're just trying to figure all the details out on that. We're going to go out next summer back out to try to get down on the Colorado River. I've never been, and they've got a trip where you can
3: do
0: that.
3: Yeah,
0: get down,
3: it's awesome.
0: Get down on the horseshoe of the Colorado. We got to get there before the rain runs out. It's going to dry up and blow away, the lady said.
3: Yeah, you don't want to go during the winter, I'll tell you.
0: No, that. We're going in the dead of July, and then we're going to stay at the Hollywood, what's it called? Planet Hollywood?
3: Yeah.
0: And we're going to be there the last 2 days. 2 days in Vegas in July on the swimming pool out there. Man, you talk about hot. That's perfect to go to the big swimming pool. Because we would always go out in January, because that's when we went out when my buddy had cancer 30 years ago. And finally, the guy said, you know, let's move it to at least April when it's a little warmer out. But, you know, but soon we're hammering out the details on that.
3: Well, out in Colorado real quick, you can play the song. I can clean my room. If they got where you could go on tour buses and smoke weed and stuff.
0: What are you talking about?
3: Out in Colorado, because the weed is just everywhere out there.
0: Yeah. We're not going to Colorado. I'm sorry. All right, man. WNIR, hello. Okay, we'll be back. 330-673-1234.
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0: WNIR, hello.
5: Hey, have you ever heard of the Victorian House? I guess it's in Millersburg.
0: No, that would be Holmes County, right?
5: Yeah, they have a thing around Halloween where you can go into the mansion and they have all the ghost detecting equipment, and you can ask these entities.
0: All right, let me pull up. I've got the Ohio Exploration Society getting ready for Halloween. Glenmont, hold on a minute. I'm got to move over toward my laptop. Is it Millersburg, did you say?
5: Yeah.
0: The courthouse?
5: The Victorian House, or it's a Victorian mansion.
0: We got courthouse in Millersburg, a green lantern has a sign window, Holmes County Trail, an old horse carriage passes through, Millersburg Hotel. No, they don't have that one on this. Nashville. There's a Nashville down there?
5: Yeah, yeah.
0: Butler College, Center Park, Grange Hall. No.
5: Well, I went to it years ago, whatever. They even have something, too, around Christmas, whatever. They have where there's a picture of a girl. I think it was one of the persons that built the mansion or whatever. The bench was a ghost, and the daughter was a ghost. and it was sitting in the hallway, and they have a picture of it sitting there. And then they have somebody, they were repairing the furnace, and one of the repair guys had went to Subway, and one of these entities or whatever said, ooh, what'd you get?
0: Oh.
5: Subway wasn't even around when they...
0: Well, if you want to add it, you can add your submission to the haunting submission form on this website, Killbuck.
5: And supposedly down in Georgia, I was stationed down there in Valdosta. They had a near Sonny Schroeder's house of Dukes of Hazzard fame. Near his house, they have where you can put your car in neutral and you can roll right back up a hill.
0: Oh, we were talking about Gravity Hill over there by Somerset, PA, yesterday.
5: But there's so much stuff going on or whatever, and nothing, you know. Have you ever been over there to the old West Virginia State Prison?
0: No, but I did put that on my list of things. I saw that on one of those Travel Channel thingies where they went in there at night. That thing is spooky.
5: Well, they have so many people died there in prison. I mean, it's almost kind of like Chips Ahoy, whatever.
0: Well, you know, speaking of which, Bob Golic, I think Bob and Karen went down some years ago and did the nighttime tour at the, you know, Shawshank Prison down here in Mansfield, you know, Ohio Correctional. Bob got in a fight with a ghost. The ghost was grabbing Karen.
5: They do a training thing for like riots and stuff like that in prisons with the Prison Bureau at that prison.
0: Really?
5: Yeah.
0: At which one in West Virginia?
5: Yeah, Moundsville. And then Men is where Charles Manson is from, and they have a letter, and we happen to be there, me and my aunt and her friend. We happen to be there on the, I think it was around the 30th anniversary of when all that stuff happened with Helter Skelter and all that with Charles Manson. And they have a letter in there because at the time his mom and I think it was his uncle was in that prison or whatever, and they had a request from him to go out there.
0: Man, you know what? On Expedition Unknown, I was waiting for Monday Night Football last night, and Josh Gates does it. If I say the Anglin brothers, speaking of prisons, do you know who the Anglin brothers were?
5: No.
0: They were two of the three guys that escaped Alcatraz, and their family claims to have pictures and everything. They made it to, like, Bolivia or somewhere and lived out to be in ripe old age and even got a letter.
5: Are you familiar with the fake moon landing or whatever and the three people that escaped Alcatraz, the three astronauts? They were all actors?
0: What are you talking about?
5: The three people that supposedly landed on the moon were also the ones that escaped Alcatraz.
0: What are you talking about? Are you on one of those pot smoking bus trips in Colorado? Are you high? What are you talking about?
5: No, and I haven't seen it, but the Walk of Fame, they have all three astronauts on the Walk of Fame too. Now, if it wasn't a Hollywood production, what was going on back then?
0: Are you one of those flat earthers too?
5: Well, that's the only thing left. That and dragons is the only conspiracies left.
0: We're getting down to the barrel of conspiracy. All the conspiracies have been proven true.
5: it was John Kennedy, the senator from Louisiana, that said that we're going to have to come up with new conspiracies because all the old ones turned out to be true.
0: Yeah, we're running out of conspiracies.
5: And RFK said, what's the difference or what's the time span between a conspiracy theory and the truth or whatever? And he coined that it was 6 months.
0: Mm. All righty. Up. I think I lost him. Okay. WNIR, hello.
6: Hey, Couch, I'm going to make this real quick. Have you ever seen the dog man digging the grave up at Greenlawn Cemetery?
0: Where's Greenlawn?
6: Right up at Rolling Acres.
0: The one right by, that's Greenlawn, right? Right next to
6: that's
0: Rolling Acres?
6: Greenlawn.
0: Dog man digging up what now?
6: Digging up a grave.
0: No, tell me all about it.
6: The video was actually taken by a woman and her young child. they got something to eat and they pulled in there at the beginning of the cemetery there to eat their food, you know, while it was hot, obviously, but, and they filmed it, and it was done on like a flip phone. You got to check it out. It's on YouTube.
0: And what is a dog man?
6: A dog man is a cryptid, like a werewolf.
0: Okay.
6: You know, and it started, you know, that it was real big in Michigan for a long time, but, you know, as so the cryptid thing goes, it migrated all around.
0: Oh, my God. Cryptozoology, 6 years ago. Unknown creature videotape digging at Green Lawn Cemetery, Akron, Ohio.
6: You see it?
0: No, I'm on my phone. Oh, my God. Oh.
6: That's out its ears on top of the head.
0: see,
6: you can see it.
0: Dog man digging. Is it like a 27 second?
6: Yep. You'll see it. There's probably quite a few of them.
0: It's not a dog, man. It's just a Labrador retriever trying to dig up his bone. Oh, my God.
6: Yeah.
0: What in the hell?
6: Now, there's other stories about it roaming the area up in there, too. And apparently it got hit on the highway. One of them did, I guess. You'll have to investigate more into it, but it's pretty.
0: I saw this on Facebook, thought it was interesting. Read your video longer, and I just shortened it.
6: There you go.
0: Man. Dog, man.
6: It's before, you know, AI and all that, so.
0: Wow. North American Dogman Project 67 on it. Oh! Is that the dogman in the background?
6: Yeah, that's mine.
0: Man, how would you like to see Hillary barking like a dog? That'd scare the willies out of you, man.
7: It scares the willies out of me.
0: YouTube Cryptid Hunter. 2.4 million views 2 years ago. No, I've never heard of this one.
6: Mm. Yeah, you'll have to check it out. Well, I'm out of here.
0: All right.
6: Enjoy.
0: WNIR, hello. Are you there? WNIR, hello.
8: Couch.
0: Hey. Where'd you go? All right, I'm just going to watch videos for the next 19 minutes. The cryptid Huntress. Oh, she's kind of pretty. I'm looking, digging up. There's another one. No. Oh, man, I don't know. You know what my first instinct was when I looked at that? It's kind of probably 50, 100 feet away. It's like next to it's like a mausoleum. I haven't been out to that next to that cemetery forever. Do you remember Land of the Lost? Which one of those 70s Marty Croft jobbies had a young kid dressed up like an ape? That's what it looked like. It didn't look like a dog. It looked more like a juvenile. What was the name of that? Was that Land of the Lost? The kids were friends with this, like, young, like, gorilla type thing. Sid and Marty Croft, you have to be on a Colorado weed-smoking thing to watch that show anymore. But, Grave Man Digging, Dog Man in Akron. Man, they're everywhere. Ohio's Dog Man Cover-Up, The Real Story. Why do they interview these people? I believe it till I see the lady that filmed it. Or is it a man? The person, I should say. Green Lawn Cemetery in Akron. Norton. I'm reading the... I'm trying to... Oh. So, there's... Oh, so there, man, look at that. Yep. Okay. There's a long picture. That is. The cemetery staff were instructed to fill the dirt in next to her mother's grave. That's what it was. So somebody was digging next door. Well, that's digging a grave. Well, no, because people don't dig graves that way. When they dig an actual grave, they use a backhoe now. She's saying, I'm reading the play-by-play on that video. Well, that one wasn't on the Summit County... We'll have to add the dog man to... Let me see. Summit County Hauntings and Legends. Akron Civic, Archbishop High School, Carroll Street, Sorority Girl, Rogues Hall, Rolling Acres. The only thing you say near that, the now-defunct mall is an Amazon haunted by ghosts of unknown origin, probably from the cemetery next door. Summit Lake, Barberton Bath, Cuyahoga Falls, Everett. No, they don't even have that dog man on there.
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0: 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So I went to YouTube. Yeah, it's the same video. Okay, so looks like they're in their car. The subject in the clip is Kirk's hoax or misidentification. While others claim it'd be legitimate sighting of a cryptid. That's got to be somebody digging that up. That's just somebody goofing. I don't know, man. What do you think the video is? I don't know. I'm thinking somebody from the Lone Stars was probably goofing on you guys. Looks like a fraternity prank for Hell Week or whatever. Hey, you're on the air just like that. What's up?
10: Hi, Johnny.
0: Hey.
10: Good afternoon.
0: Yeah.
10: Hey, the dog man, right?
0: I guess. I don't know. I'd never heard about it till 5 minutes ago.
10: There's a couple on YouTube. They're from Norton. They also have a video up. They've been harassed by a dog man. And let me tell you something. People think these things don't exist. I beg to differ, because about 5 years ago, four years ago, I was out by my deck in the backyard, and we have this Akron-Barberton belt. The tracks run behind our property in between us and the brickyard out here in Wadsworth.
0: Mm-hmm.
10: So I went out, and I'm just, you know, enjoying the weather, and I see this thing that looks like a cross between a German Shepherd and a wolf and a hyena. Got these tall, pointy ears kind of almost on top of its head. It's got a long snout, and it's sitting on its haunches in between the rails of the tracks and sitting down from, I estimated, from the tracks to the top of its head was about 5 feet, and I swear if he would have stood up, he'd have been 8 or 9 feet tall. But he was staring at my neighbor's dog like it was lunch. And all of a sudden, when I walked up out from behind the deck, it turned its head. Now, its head, his neck goes straight into his shoulders. There's almost no neck to these things. And he was sitting there, and he had the back legs, they look like a dog's legs, but he had his front paws in between his legs on the track. and his upper body, he looked like a bodybuilder.
0: Hmm.
10: I mean, he was all muscle. And he looked at me. He turned his head and looked at me. And he had these kind of reddish-orange eyes. And I swear, Johnny.
0: Somebody just said me, yeah, and Bat Boy from the National Enquirer was real. I don't remember Bat Boy.
10: No, listen to me, Johnny.
0: No, hold on, man. I'm looking here. Okay, somebody just said this to me. My phone's blowing up. Are you thinking of Bigfoot and Wild Boy, a live-action series created by the iconic children's television Sid and Marty Croft, 1977? Yeah. Remember Wild Boy? That's what my first instinct was.
10: No, listen. I'm an ex-police officer, Johnny. I'm trained in observation.
0: Okay.
10: Okay. I'm ex-military. I was trained as a foreign observer. I was in a nuclear round tactical special weapons unit in the tail end of Nam. I'm telling you, I know what I saw.

0: leaving shock. And after I slapped my hip, and my knife wasn't there. The next thing I remember, I was in the house grabbing my pistol, and I went back out in the backyard, and the thing was gone.
1: What time of day was this?
0: This is probably about 3 p.m.
1: Bright open day. That's the other thing. This is right out in broad daylight. The video that's floating around YouTube.
0: You know, people can call me crazy all day long. I don't care. But I'm telling you, Johnny, I know what I saw.
1: I believe you saw something. I just don't.
0: if you go online and do research, these things are all over the country. A lot of reports in Ohio, West Virginia, Kentucky, Tennessee. They got them out west.
1: I'll tell you what, Jillie, my daughter, went down the Mothman down there in West Virginia where the bridge collapsed in the 60s. There's two theories about that. We were talking about it on the bus ride going out to, you know, wherever, Yellowstone.
0: Right.
1: And he's either benevolent, the Mothman, warning the people that the bridge was going to collapse the next day, stay away from it. There's two ways of looking at it. He's either a benevolent creature trying to save you, or he caused the crash of the bridge.
0: Yeah. I guess you can go both ways with that, Johnny.
1: How long ago was this?
0: This is, I think, about four or five years ago this happened.
1: Does it have something to do with, is that the rail to trails? Did they pull up the trails to turn into, you know, pull up the rails, put a trail in there? Or what are you talking about,
0: No, this Akron-Barberton belt, it comes out of Akron-Barberton.
1: The train's still there.
0: It goes down to the box board down.
1: Yeah, the line's still there. So he was on the railroad tracks, huh?
0: It was sitting in between the rails. It was huge, Johnny.
1: Well, that would give you some scale too. I know what you're talking. You know what I mean? Yeah. But you've never seen him before. Or did he smell? Did you have a smell like Bigfoot smells?
0: I wasn't that close to him. And usually, the wind from where we sit, it blows from west to east.
1: Yeah.
0: So even if there was a smell, I wouldn't have caught him.
1: I gotcha. You were upwind of him. Okay.
0: Yeah. That's why he turned and looked at me, because he got a whiff of me, I think.
1: Did he have a Steelers jersey on or anything?
0: You know,
1: why didn't you recruit him to play? Can you carry a football, dog man? The Browns need you.
0: I'm telling you what. They can train this boy to carry a ball.
1: Hey, I'm all for it, man, you know. All right.
0: Yeah,
1: all right, brother.
0: Too, Johnny.
1: All right, I'll talk to you again. Thanks. I'll see you.
0: Okay.
1: All right, bye. We'll be back.
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1: Yeah, I think Sid and Marty Croft were cashing in on the 1977 Star Wars with Chewbacca. The show premiered in the spring or the fall of 77, so that would have been 6 months after Star Wars took over the world on the Croft Super Show, before branching out on its own standalone series. Wild Boy, played by Joseph Butcher, was the Monkey Boy character you remember. He was a feral orphan child found and raised in the Pacific Northwest wilderness by Bigfoot. He wore a primitive caveman-style fur outfit. Bigfoot, played by Ray Young, was a large, heroic, and surprisingly athletic version of the legendary Sasquatch. Together, the duo used superhero-style antics, cheesy slow-motion jumps, that's what I remember, and immense strength to defend the forest from an incredibly bizarre rotation of villains, including aliens, mad scientists, and monsters. It ran for 13 weeks, That was it. That's all it took. That's enough of that.

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1: She talks about having a baby here, Christy.
0: I can't get from the cab to the curb without some little trick on my back.
1: Don't harass me, can't you tell? I'm going home, I'm tired as hell. I got a cat that used to be. I got a kid, I'm 33, baby. I got a kid and I'm 33 years of age.
0: Come on now, in the middle of the road, yeah.
1: Oh! Bobby Golic's coming in. Chaka was on Land of the Lost, the little monkey kid. Yeah, that was the one, too, but that... The Dog Man Digging Up the Grave in Akron by Rolling Acres looks more like the Monkey Man from Sid and Marty Krofft. Forgot about Chaka. Well, we'll be back tomorrow, Lord willing, for a hump day. Mike. Bobby Golic's next, rumbling in. Stay tuned for him. Listen to Chrissy blow the harp, man. What a great musician. WNIR, 10 after 3 o'clock.
2: From ABC News, I'm Wayne Cabin. America's National Cultural Center, the John F. Kennedy Center for the Performing Arts, is closing for good. Sources tell ABC News the order coming from the Kennedy Center board of Trump appointees moments after a judge stopped them from putting Trump's name on the center.
3: Judge Christopher Cooper said the Trump administration was engaging in word games and linguistic gymnastics when it sought to argue that adding Trump's name to the building facade didn't violate the Kennedy Center's governing statute that said no additional memorials or plaques should be publicly installed at the Performing Arts Center. Trump's allies initially sought to rename the center after the president. When that was blocked by Judge Cooper earlier this year, the board pivoted to an inscription that said the center was, quote, renovated and restored by President Trump. But in today's ruling, Judge Cooper said adding that inscription still violates the law against new memorials at the Kennedy Center. Peter Harlambous, ABC News.
2: Republican strategist Steve Bannon and Democratic socialist Bernie Sanders can agree on at least one thing, that the government needs to safeguard us from artificial intelligence.
4: Go to the internet right now. And with sophisticated deepfakes, you will find it increasingly difficult to determine truth from fiction.
2: Bannon agrees, despite President Trump's calling of AI concerns a hoax.
5: States can continue, as some have already started, sending out those ballots as they have done in previous election cycles. Almost a third of votes cast are done in this way. The president, though, has accused this whole system of having widespread fraud.
2: That's ABC's Karen Travers. President Trump skewering the Supreme Court after the justices stopped his move to limit those mail-in votes so close to Election Day. Today on Capitol Hill, the FBI director, Kash Patel, said the FBI agents are going to polling places this November to be what he called crisis coordinators. 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
2: Los Angeles, the DA, Nathan Hochman, announcing today his team is not going to seek the death penalty against Nick Reiner, facing murder charges in the deaths of his parents, Rob and Michelle. He said the family's wishes were taken into account, but it does not mean, he says, that they're giving up on the case.
8: We believe we have that murderer right now in custody. The grand jury has filed first-degree murder charges with special circumstances. We will be presenting the evidence that we believe will convict Nick Reiner beyond a reasonable doubt.
2: Nick Reiner will now face a maximum of life in prison if convicted. No parole. Diesel, $6.28 today, says AAA, highest ever, ABC's Hannah Bittah.
9: President Trump has tried to temper Americans' concerns, blaming the rising cost of diesel on the Russia-Ukraine war, not Iran. Trump announcing yesterday that Ukraine and Russia have agreed to stop attacks on energy and fuel supplies, but Ukraine's President Zelensky says that's only a proposal.
2: Oman says its foreign minister spoke with Secretary of State Rubio, who called asking for help in reining in attacks by the Iran-backed Houthis, choking off the oil supply. Canada's Prime Minister Mark Carney says his nation intends to emerge from its trade war with the United States as a more resilient and independent economy. He says Canada is waiting for just the right conditions rather than rush ahead into any kind of deal with Washington, D.C. I'm Wayne Cabot, ABC News.
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20: Good afternoon, 3:08 on a Tuesday at the Talk of Akron, WNIR. 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Still sunshine out there, but a threat of some rain, maybe thunderstorms over the next couple of days. We'll get to the forecast in just a minute, but right now, time for the news. An update on that story about the Ohio University Police Department investigating the unattended death of a student there. The report was made at 4:30 p.m. Monday afternoon at McDavis Hall, where the deceased student was identified as Mason Bohm, who was a resident there. Next of kin has been notified. Based on preliminary information, police say there is no reason to believe the death represents a threat to the community. Anyone who had recent information with Bohm, please contact Lieutenant McAllister, 740-593-1911, 740-593-1911, or email police@ohio.edu. No additional information is currently available. Cuyahoga County Common Pleas Court Judge Kira Krivosh is now expected to rule at 11 a.m. Wednesday if the jury trial for former divorce attorney Gregory Moore will begin. Moore is accused of killing his client, Eliza Sherman, in 2013. Moore has pleaded not guilty to charges of aggravated murder, conspiracy, murder, and kidnapping. Moore's trial is scheduled to begin Monday, but the jury was sent home for the day after his defense team asked for a continuance based on late information on witnesses from the prosecution. Another delay occurred after an additional motion was filed by the defense this morning. Judge Krivosh added she is ready to go to trial. In Portage County, the city of Ravenna has enacted and extended a moratorium pausing new self-storage development, storage facilities, and storage pods in the city. Leaders note that Ravenna has limited available land for development. Officials want to reserve remaining vacant parcels for commercial retail and businesses that generate higher income tax for the city rather than low occupancy storage buildings. The pause gives the city council and economic development teams time to reevaluate and update the comprehensive zoning code regarding storage saturation. No new traditional self-storage facilities or permanent container storage units are being approved during this pause. Previously approved storage units and existing businesses remain open and ineffective. And senior citizens from the Akron area will have the opportunity to take runs down the iconic Derby Downs track, tour the Soapbox Derby Hall of Fame and Museum, and explore wellness and financial information booths at the Track on Aging, I guess. It'll always be a fun day, and it's coming up this Thursday, 10 a.m. to 2 p.m. Special guest race as 99-year-old Roy Witzeman, a lifelong resident of Green, will race his great-grandson, 10-year-old Teddy McFall of Akron, local stock division world champion in the 88th All-American Soapbox Derby back in July. That is scheduled for noon this Thursday. Going to be a lot of fun. It's 3:12 at the Talk of Akron, WNIR. Weather coming up.
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20: 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Some great news for travelers as the I-77 expansion project between Ghent Road and Everett Road is expected to be completed three seasons early. According to the Ohio Department of Transportation, construction is expanding the interstate into three lanes in both directions in this area. It was expected to be completed around late October or early November instead of next summer. Construction began in spring of 2025. About 60,000 vehicles travel this stretch of I-77 between Ghent Road and Everett Road every day. ODOT says the construction company, Kenmore Construction, has an aggressive work plan, made some changes to the maintenance of traffic plans, which reduce the construction time on the project. And once again, it's going to be all opened up. I-77 way ahead of schedule, late October, early November instead of next summer. WNIR weather, revised forecast, partly cloudy, warm and humid, a thunderstorm around sunrise, a low tonight of 67. Wednesday and Thursday, thunderstorms through Thursday night. Highs Wednesday and Thursday, low 80s, we'll say around 82. Friday, cloudy, less humid, nice, a high of 77. It's 81. Sunshine at the Talk of Akron, WNIR.
1: 81.
20: We'll take it.
1: Say that as many times as you can because, you know, not going to happen very often.
20: No.
1: It's going to go away.
20: Yep.
1: It's going to go away. So, you know, forget about it. It's just one of those things that, and you know that if you've lived here, you know that nice weather is fleeting.
20: Don't want to put a damper on it, pun intended, but looking for rain. Yeah, Saturday and Sunday.
1: Oh, God.
20: I know.
1: Come on, man. I'd like to get some work done around the house.
20: Oh, absolutely.
1: Why does your shirt say melons?
20: It says, if life gives you melons, you might be dyslexic. See, instead of lemons, melons is
1: dyslexic. Oh, I gotcha.
20: Yeah.
1: Oh, I got that. Yep. I don't know, T-shirts that say melons just kind of caught me off guard.
20: Yeah, yeah. No, it wasn't.
1: Why you would be wearing a T-shirt with that says melons.
20: Yeah.
1: But.
20: We'll leave that for the
1: show. Imagination. That's right.
20: The man show on
1: the
20: Thursday.
1: The man show. So, yeah, anyway, the Browns do anything? They fire anybody
20: I haven't really seen anything, and
1: so screw them.
20: You know, being only Tuesday, I don't really
1: Tuesdays are day off.
20: Yeah.
1: Which sucked because we had Tuesdays off and nobody else did.
20: See? And why Tuesdays should be their day off when they had such a horrible Sunday.
1: They should make them work.
20: That's right. That's right.
1: Yeah. Well, I guess, talking to people, I guess Deshaun played better in the second half.
20: Mm-hmm. Didn't have that nice touchdown pass, you know.
1: And his final numbers weren't that different than Trevor Lawrence,
20: mm-hmm.
1: the quarterback from the Jags. So, I mean, I guess, you know, we can't whine too much about it.
20: No, but, you know, we can still dream, I guess.
1: We can dream.
20: Dream.
1: Did you talk to John? I didn't catch any of it, but they were talking about ghosts.
20: What, couch?
1: Yeah.
20: No, I was kind of like right out of the studio, and I wasn't listening.
1: Okay. I know. They were bringing up ghosts and ghost adventurers and all this stuff, and it was just, I don't know. I love those shows.
20: Mm-hmm. Oh, like the ghost hunters and everything?
1: Yeah, the ghost hunters, ghost adventurers.
20: Yeah, a friend of mine back in New Jersey who was worked with me at my previous gig, he was into the ghost adventure, ghost hunting type thing. And,
1: right.
20: You know, and he didn't do it as a business. He did basically as kind of a hobby, but he was like a legitimate, I guess, ghostbuster, as you were.
1: I'd like to try. You know,
3: as much as I watch some of that stuff,
20: mm-hmm.
3: and do I believe it? I don't know.
20: Who knows?
3: Who knows? You know, but the reality is that, you know, you can have a lot of this, a lot of these guys get all, they start getting excited about hearing voices and
20: yeah.
3: all kinds of stuff. And I don't know if it's true or not, but I'd like to see it.
20: Mm-hmm.
3: I mean, I think they started yesterday. They were talking about Gravity Hill.
20: Okay.
3: Which, when you park your car at the bottom of the hill,
20: mm-hmm.
3: it rolled up. And evidently it's an optical illusion of some sorts.
20: Okay.
3: I knew when they were talking about that yesterday, there was a thing called Crybaby Bridge.
20: Right.
3: If you wanted a bridge, a certain bridge, you would hear a baby crying.
20: Crybaby Bridge.
3: And it was something about somebody having a baby with somebody who was married, and they threw the baby off the bridge.
20: Oh, geez.
3: And so... But there's crybaby bridges, like, all over the country.
20: Mm-hmm.
3: So, evidently, yeah. there's a lot of baby throwing.
20: But the optical illusion about the car going up the hill.
3: Yeah.
20: You know, kind of what, was alcohol involved?
3: No. You know, no.
20: No. Oh.
3: But as far as I know, maybe.
20: Yeah.
3: But they said, when I watched, there was the show Ghost Adventures one time, they showed a... it going up the hill, the car rolling up.
20: Okay.
3: It looked like it was rolling up.
20: Yeah.
3: And when they got done, there were little handprints on the dirt on the back of the truck.
20: Really?
3: So, like, people were, like, little kids were pushing it or something. Some kind of weird stuff. I don't know. My wife worked at the Agora. They said that place was haunted. We never really hung out, like, overnight.
20: The Cleveland Agora.
3: Cleveland Agora.
20: Okay.
3: Yeah.
20: So there's one in Youngstown, too.
3: That's right. There's one in Akron. No, well, there used to be one in Akron,
20: yeah,
3: too.
20: Yeah, okay. Cleveland Agora.
3: But they said there was one. There were ghosts there. I don't know. I kind of like the ghost idea. I like the idea of a lot of times they'll have an incubus and a succubus.
20: Mm.
3: Which are evidently bad spirits.
20: Okay.
3: That the incubus is a guy,
20: mm-hmm.
3: and the succubus is a girl,
20: hmm.
3: which shouldn't be easy. It shouldn't be too hard to,
20: yeah,
3: to, you know, what do they call it? Mnemonics, where you find a way to remember.
20: Oh, I
3: certain things.
20: Mnemonics. Okay.
3: Something like that. Anyway.
20: Okay.
3: Anyway, but a succubus just seemed like, that wouldn't be a guy. It would be more of a girl.
20: Yeah.
3: And I'm thinking to myself, if I was sleeping
20: mm-hmm.
3: and I got attacked by a succubus, would I jump out of bed or would I just go, you know, lucky me?
20: That's too much information for me.
3: Okay, get out of here.
20: See you at four.
3: 330-673-1234. The toll-free number, 800-669-4100. It is a Tuesday afternoon. Hopefully you are having a good day. It's beautiful today, 81 degrees, and hang in there. It's going to stay warm for a while, maybe. I think tomorrow it might start raining. I love the fact that John started putting things in larger fonts. Tonight, partly cloudy, warm, humid, thunderstorm around sunrise. 67, a Wednesday and Thursday, thunderstorms through Thursday night. So if you want to just hang around, I know, I mean, there's kind of a thing. where you, you you have to work if you have to work. And again, I did the radio show, so it's about 4 hours a day. But to do any preparation, things like that, it takes, you know, hours of that. But you can kind of hang out and do it when you want, the night before, the morning of, whatever the case may be. So 330-673-1234, the toll-free number, 800-669-4100. I was looking at World Net Daily, and I've got a buddy that, well, you know him, and we've talked to Bert before. Bert's battling I forget what it's called, but it's some kind of cancerous growth on his neck. And it is, it's wrapped around his carotid and his jugular. And so they can't surgically do anything about it. But they have to, so they have to use chemo and radiation. And he had a chemo clot. I've never done it before. Obviously, I mean, I would have talked about it if I did, but he had a chemo, I didn't even know they did this, he had a chemo class yesterday, and I guess it was what to expect when you're getting chemo, what to expect when you're getting radiation, that sort of thing. So, up until then, he was using the ivermectin and fenbendazole, and we know we've talked about that a number of times. And they said, "What if two cheap, widely available drugs become powerful weapons against cancer, and the medical establishment simply isn't looking hard enough?" Talking about ivermectin and fenbendazole, or menbendazole, they said they're producing results that demand attention in a study. 200 cancer patients researched report that 84.4% experienced clinical benefit, with more than 30% classified as having no evidence of disease after 6 months. They said in this looking at this, they said the cancer cells are, a lot of cancer cells are destroyed. I don't know if it means that cancer is parasitical, because ivermectin is a parasite cleanser. But now, you know, we see a lot of these things go on Instagram or go on Facebook, and when they offer you things to buy, especially supplements, if you're looking into it, they'll talk about oregano and wormwood and some kind of black seed oil. That would do basically what ivermectin does. So I don't know. And one of the problems is you'd like, and we've talked to Gretchen before. And when we first started talking to Gretchen, remember Gretchen was talked about how her husband was in the hospital. And they said, "Come in, because he's not going to come out." They wanted to intubate him, and once you start doing that, it was going to be bad. She started putting ivermectin, would get capsules of ivermectin and sprinkle them in applesauce and tell the nurses that he loved applesauce, and could you please give it to him? And so he was eating a lot of amounts of ivermectin. And 3 or 4 days later, they said he can leave. So the idea, I guess it comes down to this. We hear about all these drugs that have side effects. We hear them, see it on TV all the time. Is it good? I mean, are they good for you? Would things like ivermectin and some of these? I think we're seeing more than ever before. We're starting to see some of these things that are holistic or non-medicinal be more effective. You know, we're talking about instead of drugs like ivermectin, famotidine, you can start looking at things like oregano oil, black wormwood, things like that that would do the same thing. I don't know if we're starting to see the people starting to look and see more non-medicinal things and maybe being more I don't know what you want to call it. The old Chinese type of herbal medication. So I don't know. If anybody out there is fighting it, if you are fighting the big C, if you are battling with ivermectin or some of those things, give us a call. Let us know what do you think? What is your doctor saying? I know that Bert was taking ivermectin and fenbendazole, and he's going to start chemo on Wednesday. But when he said he was taking ivermectin, they did not say, "Oh my God, don't take that." They kind of said, "Yeah, go ahead." So it seems like maybe there's starting to be a little bit more acceptance of things like that, things that are non-medicinal or herbal or holistic, whatever you want to call it. We've talked about it the other day. We've talked about it before too, with the idea that I always get this wrong. Cybersilic mushrooms, the ones that are psychedelic, that those will rewire your brain. So we start to see things like PTSD and some of the other anxiety, depression, things like that start to have a bit of an effect on it. I don't know. I've never got into it. Haven't tried it yet. Don't know. You know, it used to be that when somebody said, "Man, you're doing shrooms, man," it used to be some stoner was taken. I was doing pot, man, but I decided to do some shrooms too. But I don't know if there is, the way things are going now, it seems to me like the whole mushroom thing is becoming a more, almost a medicinal. There seems to be becoming a feeling of it's not here's medication and here's vitamins. It's almost like here's medication and here's a natural alternative which may or may not help. So if anybody out there is using it, let us know. 330-673-1234. toll free 800-669-4100. I don't know what to think about what's happening in Iran anymore. The Houthis are attacking everybody. Donald Trump needs to blow the crap out of everybody. They need to blow the crap out of the Iranians. He needs to blow the crap out of the Houthis. If Hezbollah and Hamas, they've been kind of quiet lately, you might as well drop some crap on them just for the giggles, I'm saying. But Houthis right now are going after Saudi Arabia, and it's turning into a nasty thing in the Middle East. So we'll see. I know that we have our military there. We've taken out their Air Force. We've taken out their Navy. The only thing that we're having to deal with is what they call the Mosquito Navy, which are those smaller boats that carry anti-ship missiles, and they go about 50, 70, 90 miles an hour, and we're taking them out with A-10s and Apaches. So yeah, it keeps going on. Did Trump underestimate them? No, I think they're just a group of people who, as long as they're able to attack somebody, as long as they're able to launch something at somebody. Remember, they would launch 300 ballistic missiles at Israel, and like 250 drones. Now when they launch things, it's like a couple of ballistic missiles, maybe a few drones here, five drones here. So they're not, it isn't what it was. We've taken out most of it. But I don't know. I'm getting to the point where I say just nuke the bastards. And I mean that in a figurative way. Because I mean, that's the thing we're trying to stop. That's the thing we're trying to stop. Again, and I brought this up yesterday, a lot of people think, oh my God, you know, you're trying to protect Israel with their with Iran getting any kind of nukes. The reality is that do an AI search, do a Google search. Of what would happen if they nuked the Strait of Hormuz, if they dropped a nuke on the oil fields of Saudi Arabia, if they dropped a nuke on some of the other areas in the Middle East besides Israel. Forget about Israel. They could drive up the price of oil so high just by making oil and oil some of these oil fields irradiated for 20, 40 years. It would just never, they could end basically our way of life. So anyway, I think we need to do something significant. And I've got a feeling that Donald Trump probably has something planned. He's not going to go into the midterms just looking like he's failed against Israel, which the Democrats always try to say. I got a feeling that he's got something planned for him. So we'll see. We'll see. You're up next. Hello. Hello. What the hell are you driving? You're up next. Hello.
4: Mr. Golick.
3: Yes, sir.
4: How are you, my friend?
3: Where you been? I haven't heard from you for a while. How are you?
4: I'm sorry. I've been busy.
3: I don't know. You don't have to apologize. I was just worried about you.
4: Well, I got another festival this weekend. So,
3: Bigfoot, where?
4: Yeah. It's in Loudonville, Ohio. It's the Bigfoot Festival. 1 hour and 22 minutes away from the area here.
3: Okay.
4: So,
3: are you trying to entice me?
4: Would I do that to you?
3: You know, maybe I can. Maybe I could do that on the way to the Michigan State game.
4: Nudge, nudge, wink, wink. No, I'm
3: wink, wink. Yeah, exactly.
4: But that's on Saturday, and it starts at 10 o'clock. So, a couple of things here. First of all, if they irradiate the Saudi fields, it's going to be a problem. But you have to remember, Venezuela actually has 2.5 to 3 times the oil that Saudi does.
3: Yes.
4: So, would it hurt? Yes. Would it hurt badly? For a little while, until we can actually get the infrastructure put into Venezuela, and then we can just press on as usual. You know, so that is something. Now, as far as the Don goes, with this coming up into the midterms, I think he's holding till the midterms.
3: You think he's what?
4: I think he's holding till the midterms.
3: Okay.
4: Because Kugel's out, if you will, right now, and Kugel is the German word for ball.
3: Okay.
4: So if he goes Kugel's out right now, then there's going to be a lot of people say, see, he's just trying to kill people. He's trying to kill people.
3: Yeah.
4: So once we hopefully secure both House and Senate, things will be a lot easier because we won't have to deal with the whiners.
3: Yeah.
4: And, you know, because if he tried to do anything right now, they would literally try to sue him in some federal court that they placed in their own judges, and they would try and get whatever he's doing stopped. That's literally what they would do right now.
3: Isn't it amazing? Isn't it amazing? I listened to them talk to the Dems talk to Bessent today. In Congress, and they were the nastiest bitches I've ever heard in my life. I swear to God, I listened to that bald-headed Presley cow, and she was one of the nastiest. You answer yes or no. Don't you filibuster? No, he wanted to give an answer, and you know, forget about yes or no. How about an answer with an explanation? It goes beyond just yes or no, but they love that. They love doing that. I want my time back. I want my time back. Yes or no? Stop filibustering. And she was just, and I wanted to put a wig on because she's just so irritating watching her little bald head.
4: Now, you can't say that because...
3: I can say that.
4: You'd be mistaken. That can be mistaken, though, as a racial comment, believe it or not.
3: That she's bald could be a racist?
4: Black and bald, yeah, because a lot of the ladies over in Africa are bald, actually. So
3: that is
4: something, believe it or not, it could be construed as such.
3: Okay. I didn't say she was black, but she is black, and she's bald. And
4: I get in trouble for that.
3: What's that?
4: I had a buddy get in trouble for that.
3: Really?
4: Yeah.
3: Yeah. Well, I don't. I mean, I. All I'm saying is that she's bald and she's irritating. Yeah. That's all. That's all it comes down to. Anybody who wants to say, "Oh, goes doing a racial thing," kiss my ass. You know, I don't do that.
4: Know. Yeah, he didn't get in too much trouble because one of the other managers came in and said, "Really? You just make fun of my bald head, you know." So I mean, that kind of
3: exactly
4: it right there. But the point is, unfortunately, people can't interpret it as such now.
3: Yeah.
4: Yay. But no, what you're looking at right now is a situation where I think he's holding. He really kind of, I hate to say this, almost has to hold right now, because if he right now and does exactly what we all want him to do, there's going to be more and more people out there saying, look at him, he's just a death dealer, he's this, that, and the other thing. And as you know, perception is reality.
3: Mm-hmm. Yeah.
4: So he's got to hold that perception. Now, if we can take the House and Senate, which truthfully we can, if people get up there and vote, then he can go over there and using conventional means, wipe them out. Just be done.
3: Well, be interesting. It would be interesting to see if they're able to do that. Kash Patel came out and said that he was going to put FBI at certain polling stations because he was anticipating cheating.
4: Oh yeah, no, there's going to be.
3: Yeah,
4: I'm going to tell you right now. There's going to be attempts at cheating.
3: Mm-hmm.
4: Multiple.
3: Yeah.
4: Because that's what they do.
3: Yeah. And by the way, all you people who cheat are going to hell. So you can spend the rest of your life going out there and giggling and doing what you want, but you're going to hell. Eventually, your ass is going to be on fire, and you're going to go, what the hell did I do? And they said, well, you know, you cheated.
4: Actually, I would love to see them go to heck.
3: Okay.
4: Have you ever read Dilbert before?
3: No.
4: You've never read Dilbert, the cartoon?
3: I really didn't. You know, they were always weird looking.
4: Oh, Dilbert. There was Phil, the ruler of Heck.
3: Okay.
4: He didn't carry around a pitchfork. He carried around a spork.
3: Oh, okay.
4: Oh, yeah. Phil, the ruler of Heck. It's basically where you go, and you're basically put under middle management all day long.
3: Okay. Okay. All right. I can go look that up.
4: That would be even worse than going the other place, I think.
3: Yeah.
4: No, there really is a lot that we can do. And Trump's got great ideas. What we need to do though is we do need to have the capability to get them passed. They came out and they said that's why they put all those judges on the benches.
3: Because
4: they knew their time was short, so that's why they ran through all those judges.
3: Yep.
4: Because they wanted to stop in there, and that's why when you look at any judge they go to, it's one they put on the bench.
3: Yep. Well, and remember too, I mean, what was it with the tariffs? It was like $18 trillion that we were going to get from other places, and it wasn't a matter of Congress. It came down to liberal judges saying, you can't do that. You can't do that. And it just shut everything down. And those judges should be, they should go to heck.
4: Well, exactly. But that's the thing right now. We have a government elected by the people being governed by judges that they put out there. That's exactly why when they did, 250 some odd judges they ran through,
3: right?
4: Like within the last month.
3: Mm-hmm.
4: And so that's why they did it. That's exactly why they did it. And they came right out and said it. Who was it? Wasn't Hochul. One of them said that's exactly why they did what they did. And it wasn't even a hot mic moment. They just came out and said it.
3: Mm.
4: You know, so I mean, they're not hiding it anymore
3: right.
4: at all. But I think if we can get that to where we can override a lot of those people, which if we have both House and Senate, we can.
3: Mm-hmm.
4: Then we can do so much more for this country. Now I know a lot of folks are saying, "Well, he said he's going to give us a $5,000 check if we just hold the House." No, he's not, you morons. He said if we get the House and Senate, then he would be able to do something like that.
3: And by the way, what the hell? I had people calling up going, I don't want $5,000. Oh, okay. Well, I'll take yours then.
4: They want it from him.
3: Yeah.
4: They don't want it from him.
3: They don't want it from him. Well, you know what? I'll take yours then. All you no kings liberal white chicks, send me your $5,000. I'll take care of it, and then I'll buy you all coffee when you're in downtown Kent standing around with your poster boards with crayon written on it.
4: That's about how much it costs in Canada.
3: Yeah, no kidding.
4: But no, seriously though, it's one of those things where when Barry was giving out checks, they were just like, "We love Barry. Barry's so wonderful."
3: Yep.
4: You know, and they took that money and they ran.
3: Yep.
4: And they loved it. But now, let's say Trump does. Even if he doesn't, I truthfully don't care whether he does or doesn't.
3: Right.
4: I mean, would it be great? Yeah, but if he does or doesn't, I don't care. I really don't. It'd be nice.
3: Mm-hmm.
4: But I don't care. I want him just to get the country back on track.
3: Yeah. Well, I mean, he cuts back on taxes. He does all the things that make it better. Now, people will go, well, you know, affordability is the thing. Well, you know what? Affordability is always a thing. And when you're trying to battle what you're battling, and you're coming out of a Biden administration, I'm sorry, 9% inflation is going to screw you up to no end.
4: Right. Right. And if you remember during the Biden years, people were actually paid to not grow crops.
3: Yep.
4: People were paid to rip crops up that they already had, especially yep. soybeans, because they were importing them from China.
3: Yep.
4: And guess who wasn't part of that?
3: Trump?
4: The Biden family.
3: Yeah, the Biden family was a big part of that, right.
4: The Biden family was a big part of that, actually.
3: Yep.
4: And that news has come out. You know, it's go out and fact check it, please. I mean, I encourage all the people yelling at the phone right now or yelling at the radio right now, please go out and fact check it. I want you to. I need you to.
3: Yeah.
4: So that maybe you'll understand a little bit of that situation.
3: But we don't want to, because facts are irrelevant.
4: No, facts hurt.
3: Yeah, well, that's a good point. Facts are painful.
4: Hurt.
3: Yep.
4: It doesn't matter who you are or what side of the fence you're on. Facts are painful. But you know what? They are what they are, and they don't give a doggone about how you feel. Facts don't care about your feelings. When Charlie Kirk said that, I was like, that is one of the best T-shirts I've ever seen.
3: Nice. I've been listening to some of his old college things when he would sit there and take questions from people, and there's not a time that he hasn't. I mean, he stays so in control and is so right on every single time. And the sad thing is that there's so many people out there going, oh, he doesn't know what he's talking about. He's a racist. He's a bigot. There's nothing he says that is racist or bigoted.
4: Not a word.
3: Not a word.
4: No, that was something huge. But hopefully we'll see you this weekend. I may try to give a call again, but
3: do it.
4: The weekend comes.
3: All right, man.
4: Hopefully we'll see you this weekend.
3: You got it, man. Thank you. What a bit.

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0: Get your monkey ass down. Chill out.
1: He is the president on Idiocracy. It is probably one of the most telling movies we've seen in a while. I don't know. I liked it when they introduced him as the porn actor of the year and president of the United States. And I just don't think we've had anybody like that up to this point. So, but yeah, so maybe we're getting to that point. Maybe.
2: What the hell is this?
3: Tastes like Gatorade.
4: Is that Brondo stuff?
3: They're watering crops with a sports drink?
5: Brondo the Thirst Mutilator had come to replace water virtually everywhere. Water, the basic component of all life, had been deemed a threat to Brondo's profit margin. The solution came during the budget crisis of 2330, when the Brondo Corporation simply bought the FDA and the FCC, enabling them to say, do, and sell anything they wanted. Joe didn't know any of this, but he did see a problem that he might actually be able to solve. With his options running out, Joe took a bold step. He would not get out of the way. This time, he would lead.
3: For the last time, I'm pretty sure what's killing the crops is this Brondo stuff.
6: The Brondo's got what plants crave. It's got electrolytes.
7: So wait a minute. What you're saying is that you want us to put water on the crops?
3: Yes.
7: Water. Like out the toilet?
3: Well, I mean, it doesn't have to be out of the toilet, but yeah, that's the idea.
6: But Brondo's got what plants crave.
7: It's got electrolytes.
3: Okay, look,

0: The plants aren't growing, so I'm pretty sure that the Brondo's not working. Now, I'm no botanist, but I do know that if you put water on plants, they grow.
1: Well, I've never seen no plants grow out of no toilet.
2: Hey, that's good. You sure you ain't the smartest guy in the world?
1: Yeah.
0: Okay, look, you want to solve this problem, I want to get my pardon, so why don't we just try it, okay? And not worry about what plants crave.
3: Brondo's got what plants crave.
1: Yeah, it's got electrolytes.
0: What are electrolytes? Do you even know?
4: It's what they use to make Brondo.
0: Yeah, but why did they use them to make Brondo?
5: Because Brondo's got electrolytes.
6: After several hours, Joe finally gave up on logic and reason and simply told the cabinet that he could talk to plants and that they wanted water. He made believers out of everyone. Joe didn't know it, but the beloved electrolytes were salts that had been building up in the topsoil over the decades.
7: There you go. It just seemed, doesn't it seem like that idiocracy? Doesn't it seem like that after a while? It just, that's what the world's turning into. Oh, this is good and that's good. And hey, check this out. And anyway, 330-673-1234. The toll-free number, 800-669-4100. Taking your phone calls till we get to 7 o'clock. And you're up next. Hello.
8: Goalie.
7: What?
8: I got a lot for you, but you only give me 2
7: minutes. Okay, a hold. I'll put you on hold. I'll get you when I come back.
8: Okay, doke.
7: Are you available for 2 minutes? Hello?
9: I am.
7: You're all right. Good. How are you?
9: I'm good. I'm calling today 2 things, but even if we just have time for one. This friend of yours, Bert?
7: Yes.
9: He's fighting the cancer.
7: Yes.
9: So I would like for all the listeners that believe in healing to just agree with me. I felt impressed to call you and pray for him. So, Father God, we ask, Lord, that you touch him from the top of his head to the soles of his feet. I plead your blood over every cell, fiber, organ, tissue, bone, muscle, vessel, being of his body. Lord, I curse that cancer at the neck that's wrapped itself around his aorta. Father, I ask that you move in the mighty name of Jesus. Give this man the total healing. And we praise you because you said in your word, with your stripes we are healed. You said in Psalms 107:20, I set my words and healed them. And healing is for today as well. So for this man's family, for his friends, we ask, Father, that you give them comfort. And we praise you for a good report from those physicians. In Jesus' name, amen.
7: You know what? I don't think I've heard anything that beautiful and that sweet. For a while, you know, we've talked about how chemo was going to affect him and radiation was going to affect him. But, you know, sometimes we kind of forget about the fact that, hey, you know, you ask God for help and hopefully it'll work out.
9: This is Lily's Nana, and I walked that road.
7: All right. Well, I appreciate it.
9: No justificator of people. We're going to get a good report. You let me know and hang in there.
7: I will let you know. Thank you very much. WNIR conductor.
10: Diesel futures hit a record high today. Diesel at the pump as well, averaging $6.28, says AAA. One longtime analyst tells ABC News heating oil customers are going to really have a sticker shock this year, paying more than $2 a gallon more compared to a year ago. The war with Iran has cost the U.S. at least $38 billion and is expected to further push inflation higher for American households. That from the nonpartisan Congressional Budget Office, warning also that depleted weapon stocks could take a half a decade or longer to rebuild. Sources tell ABC News the board of the Kennedy Center voted today to shut down the center entirely after a federal judge blocked them from adding a tribute to President Trump on the building or on the site. ABC News White House correspondent Karen Travers with the latest from President Trump himself.
11: President Trump said the Justice Department will appeal the judge's ruling today, blocking his name from being added to the Kennedy Center. The president writing on social media that if the case does not go his way, including if it makes its way up to the Supreme Court, then the reconstruction and renovation of the Kennedy Center will not take place. Democratic Congresswoman Joyce Beatty, who's filed a lawsuit challenging the planned closure and renaming, today accused President Trump of, quote, holding the Kennedy Center hostage unless he can put his name on this sacred memorial. Karen Travers, ABC News, the White House.
10: Speaker Mike Johnson says AI concerns are a fictional claim designed to sway voters ahead of November.
12: We've all seen this movie before, okay? We're 49 days out from an election. A catastrophe is created. The media gets spun up. Social media gets spun up. Everybody says we're all going to be, they literally said we're all going to be dead in 10 years.
10: You're listening to ABC News.
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10: Crypto legislation supported by the industry died in the Senate today when Democrats blocked it. Democrats like Massachusetts Senator Elizabeth Warren holding out for stricter enforcement and legislation to prohibit the president from having a bank charter. World Liberty Financial, a crypto firm owned by Trump and his sons, recently got a bank charter. During FBI Director Kash Patel's directions on Capitol Hill today, he wouldn't say to the Senate Judiciary Committee if agents are looking into the Russian oligarch and friend of Putin's who financed a Bahamas wedding bash for the president's son, Donald Jr.
14: These individuals who worked for the services of the Russian intelligence community were charged with financing terrorism and conspiring to commit murder for hire around the world, including efforts to murder a Russian dissident who they believe was located in the Washington, D.C. area.
10: That's the Attorney General Todd Blanche announcing charges against a number of Russian citizens, didn't say how many, as part of a global terror financing operation. Now it's the opening act of Ed Sheeran's tour that has pulled out. Singer-songwriter Aaron Rowe quitting in solidarity with Macklemore. Macklemore got bounced from the Ed Sheeran tour after speaking up for Palestinians. Ed Sheeran says it wasn't his decision, it was the promoters, and that he chooses not to discuss politics. I'm Wayne Cabot, ABC News.
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21: Good afternoon, 4:07 on a sunny Tuesday, 81 degrees. Here at the Talk of Akron, WNIR, time for the news. 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If you're seeing stink bugs, multicolored Asian beetles, spiders, call now. Remember, this time of year, the mice are coming inside too, so call J&J Pest Control, 330-644-5577, 330-644-5577. Two Toledo men were indicted by a grand jury after accusations of pointing lasers at Ohio State Highway Patrol aircraft in separate events. The OSHP Aviation discovered a blue laser pointed at the plane about 10:30 p.m. on June 17th back in 2025. It came from a backyard in the 5,000 block of Yarmouth Avenue. Donald Cox, 51, admitted to owning the laser and pointing it at the plane, saying he thought the plane was a drone. 15 minutes later, OSHP found a green laser coming from Stirling Pipe and Tube on Progress Avenue. 45-year-old Terrell Taylor was later arrested. It's unclear if the incidents are connected. Both men were initially charged with interfering with the operation of an aircraft with a laser, and that is a second-degree felony. Northeast Ohio addiction specialists say they're seeing an increasing number of patients addicted to kratom, a substance some describe as gas station heroin. Patients come in hooked on 7-O, that's 7-OH, a synthetic form of kratom. It can be found in drinks sold at gas stations until Ohio banned 7-OH or 7-O last December. Some found dependent on the tea that is made from kratom powder or crushed kratom leaves. There are other indications that kratom use has become more prevalent and problematic in the state of Ohio. According to the Ohio Department of Health, the number of fatal drug overdoses involving kratom increased by 180% between 2019 and 2024. Well, someone got a surprise when scratching off a Fun Fives ticket purchased from the Giant Eagle at Geauga Plaza in Chesterland. Turns out a Kirtland man won the top prize of $150,000. After taxes, he'll take home about $109,875. According to the Ohio Lottery, there is one top prize left in the game. And although every lottery ticket isn't enough to quit your job, buy a private island, or disappear, it can add a nice little cushion to your bank accounts. The winner did not say what he was going to do with his winnings. And, hey, wear your jammies, get a cookie. Insomnia Cookies, bringing back its annual PJ party tonight. Just show up at participating locations in your pajamas for a free classic cookie. No purchase required. The promotion runs tonight from 8 p.m. till closing. At most locations, Northeast Ohio has several Insomnia Cookies locations, including Kent and Akron. And according to a news release from Insomnia, they gave away 67,000 free cookies last year during the event. 410 at WNIR, weather and traffic is coming up.
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21: Yep. Coming up on 413 at the Talk of Akron, WNIR, weather and traffic. 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Can't say it any better. Half-price wine night at the Bistro on Main in Kent. And some traffic construction continues. I-76 repairs toward Norton. I-76 over State Route 21. Various nightly lane restrictions from now through this Sunday, September 21st. Also, we have State Route 8 bridge replacement in Akron. East North Street over State Route 8, closed through 8 October. Eastbound detour, Howard Street to Glenwood to Dan Street to North Street. Westbound, Dan Street to Glenwood Avenue to Howard Street. And City of Cuyahoga Falls announcing a road closure for the Cuyahoga Falls Oktoberfest. That will be closed from Thursday the 17th at 6 p.m. through Monday the 21st at 1 a.m. for Cuyahoga Falls Oktoberfest. WNIR forecast, partly cloudy, warm, humid, thunderstorm around sunrise. Tonight's low 67. Thunderstorms tomorrow through Thursday night and highs around 82 both days. Friday looking good, cloudy, less humid, 77. 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Contact them at 330-730-2025. 80 degrees at the Talk of Akron, WNIR.
7: All right. Hey, was there somebody else? Macklemore got dropped.
21: Right.
7: By the promoter.
21: Yeah, that's.
7: They said it wasn't Ed Sheeran.
21: Yeah, that's what Ed Sheeran said. He said, I had nothing to do with it. I don't get into politics. It was the promoter.
7: Was there somebody else that was also involved in that? I heard somebody else left. And I don't know if it was on their tour, maybe it was a smaller band, or somebody in their band. I have to look that up, I guess.
21: Yeah, I don't recall. I know there was some kind of like dissension with some of the other artists not agreeing to him expressing his views.
7: Yeah.
21: But I don't think, off the top of my head, it led to them protesting and leaving. Although Macklemore is no longer there, there's really no reason for them to leave anyway.
7: I mean, so. The guy wasn't even, he was Bruce Springsteen, like, kind of, like Bruce.
21: Yeah, yeah.
7: I mean, didn't beat around the bush, wasn't being subtle.
21: No.
7: Just came out and did his thing. So,
21: So.
7: And unfortunately for Macklemore, I think more people want to stay and watch Springsteen than they do Macklemore. I don't know. I mean, I don't know who the hell Macklemore is.
21: No, me neither.
7: Maybe I should know. I don't know, but I don't care.
21: Yeah, I'm an older gentleman, so it doesn't really rock my world one way or the other. And just like, okay.
7: And I like Ed Sheeran when he says, I could care less about politics. I'm just going out and doing my thing.
21: Yeah. Yeah. I'm just doing what I was paid to do and I'm paid quite nicely to do.
7: Yeah.
21: And, why risk alienating fans or maybe for future concerts, turning off people because they go, oh, no, it's going to be a political thing.
7: Yeah.
21: And I'm not into that. So,
7: I mean, I guess Sheeran probably looks at it and goes, hey, how many weird looking gingers make this kind of money.
4: This is true.
7: I mean, he's kind of a goofy-looking kind of guy, but he's got some great music.
4: Oh, yeah.
7: People love it.
4: Yeah, he's doing okay, and I like him, you know, as a contemporary artist. You know, I don't get into, this, that, and the other thing, but... I don't know
7: much of the new people.
4: No, but he kind of stands out, and he always comes out on the good side, so that's good.
7: Exactly. All right, thank you.
4: See you at 5.
7: All right. 330-673-1234. The toll-free number is 800-669-4100. Taking your phone calls till 7 o'clock because we got nothing else to do.

I normally would move right on, but you know how on YouTube when you like play some music, they always give you like these other recommendations, and I cannot be given this recommendation or see this pop up without playing it because I forget about it, and so when I'm reminded of it,

0: one by one.
1: Kenny Loggins. So much to be done. You know, a lot of people wanted, they actually had asked a number of people to do the Caddyshack songs. And nobody wanted to do it. There was just a lot of people who just did not like the idea of I don't know the music or the movie or what. But for some reason, they got Loggins in there. They also got Loggins in on Top Gun. On Top Gun, I'm all right, and this one is probably the weirdest one of all. Is the for Caddyshack. Pink Floyd turned down Harold Ramis's. They were the first choice to do the hit song "I'm All Right." Could you imagine? You know what? Maybe. Hold on a second. Let me try this. Ba-ba-da-boom. Oh, I can't. It won't do music. Never mind. I was gonna do AI and say, hey, what would "I'm All Right" sound like under with Pink Floyd? I'm just wondering, but that one is weird. That they had that, but also who turned down the Top Gun songs? That was another one that I don't know if Kenny Loggins was just sitting around going, crap, I'll do it. But like Danger Zone and things like that, they said that there were a number of our Toto was actually asked. Remember Toto? Brian Adams refused the song because he felt that the movie glorified war. Way to go, Brian Adams. I will not listen to you ever again. I don't give a crap. You pigeon. Oh, wait, hold it. Dove. That's it. Well, a dove would be, you know, somebody who was a peacemonger. A pigeon would just be something that looks like a peacemonger, but they're actually a rat. Toto originally slated to record the track, but the collaboration fell through due to legal and scheduling conflicts. So Danger Zone, not bad. Also, REO Speedwagon declined because Kevin Cronin felt the vocal notes were too high, and the band wanted to write their own material. So there you go. Didn't REO Speedwagon, didn't they sing pretty high anyway? I mean, that's just weird. Jefferson Starship was offered the track, but pulled out declined the project. I think it was also because of the military side of things. let's see. Corey Hart turned down the opportunity because he preferred to write and perform exclusively his own original compositions. Corey Hart of the Coreys, the two Corey boys. Corey Hart right now could be sitting there just like slapping himself repeatedly. I mean, Corey Hart, nobody knows who he is except older people. Also, Judas Priest turned down the song reckless because producers demanded exclusive track rights, which conflicted with the band's plan to include the song on their upcoming Turbo album. So, you know, anyway, REO Speedwagon, I don't get it. Six iconic bands turning it all down. Toto, Bryan Adams, REO Speedwagon, Starship, Jefferson Starship, or Starship. I'm not sure which one it was. Corey Hart's not a band. He's just a kid that we're probably happy he didn't. And then Judas Priest. So there you go. They also have those ones where they do the thing that when people turn down, they want certain people to do a role, but that person turns it down, and so eventually you have somebody else, and then the movie becomes a hit. And I'm trying to remember what the ones were. Was it Indiana Jones? Were they trying to get somebody else? Or was it Star Wars? I'm trying to remember. But you know, it's one of those ones where they wanted somebody else. They had to settle, and it turned out to be like the most. Nobody couldn't. It's one of those things where you go, I cannot imagine anybody else playing. Anybody else playing that role. So, anyway, 330-673-1234. The toll-free number, 800-669-4100. You're up. You're a quitter. There you go. How you doing?
0: Hey.
1: Are you there?
0: How are you?
1: I'm good. Thank you.
0: Hey, you hear me?
1: I will be honest with you. I totally forgot that I put you on hold, so I apologize.
0: Okay, are you there?
1: I've been hitting the head a lot. Yes, I am.
0: Okay. Hey, I said something about nuking Iran, and you said, oh, I was terrible for saying that. And I heard you just say it.
1: Yeah, but I mean nuke in the sense of, well, of, you know, just destroying them.
0: Well, you know, they have small nuclear devices, and they wanted to see...
1: Tactical, yep,
0: like.
1: Yep.
0: And, you know, and they could destroy, like, a small area only, and then everybody wouldn't have to have chemo treatment in Iran. So, they get all radiation. You guys get a lot of high-powered people from the state of Ohio that call. I know,
1: yep.
0: Bill Romer calls Couch a lot.
1: Yep.
0: And you get calls.
1: Yep.
0: So I know people are listening, and I've said things, and I heard people say things, and I've seen people table stuff in the Assembly of Ohio. And I hope somebody with high power is listening right now. You talk about voter integrity and that. There's no question in my mind there's multiple ways to cheat on voting.
1: Yep.
0: And... they were shown today how they were arresting so many people for voter fraud. You know,
1: mm-hmm.
0: arrested some guy somewhere, voter fraud, this and that, because he said he was a U.S. citizen. Well, you know what they should, which I don't understand, and they should have it right at the entrance of the voting poll. They should have, do not attempt to vote if you are not of U.S. citizen. And I have never seen that. I've never seen a sign. I never heard him say it at the desk. Are you a U.S. citizen? Are you trying to vote and you're not a U.S. citizen? And they should specify that. And, you know, everybody claims they want a legal vote, and I agree.
1: I mean, that would be nice. I mean, all you would have to do is say, here, sign in. You want to vote? Here, sign the book or whatever. Are you an American citizen? Yes, I am. Prove it, damn it. I mean, show us an ID. I don't know why Democrats, well, I know why, but I can't understand why Democrats think that they can get away with the crap.
0: Because they want to cheat.
1: They do want to cheat. There's no other freaking reason to not want IDs is in it because they want to cheat. That's all it is. Cheaters.
0: Bob.
1: Yep.
0: Bob, I said when Obama got in that they cheated him in.
1: Yep.
0: And nobody ever brought the issue up. But I told you.
1: Well, you weren't allowed to because he was the first black president.
0: No, he wasn't. Bill Clinton.
1: Bill Clinton was. Okay. I knew that was coming.
0: Bill Clinton's grandmother, great-grandmother, was black. So, you know, I know a lady that we used to party with in Mardi Gras every year in New Orleans for like 25 years I went.
1: Yep.
0: And there was a girl there, and you know, we used to do things and hang out with her and that. And she was a Cajun. She was originally from New Orleans area, and I think she moved to Bougaloosa, Mississippi or something. And she told me her great-grandmother was black, and she looked nothing like black. I mean, she did not resemble a black person at all. So Bill Clinton could be, you know, there could be black ancestry in him, and he's really the really first black president that United States.
1: Well, remember Obama's his mom was white, his dad was black, and yeah. People said, well, how much, what percentage of black do you have to be considered black? And obviously that was 50%. But I don't know, what is it, 10%, 20%? If you're a little off color, I mean, what is it that makes that? And you know, Kamala wasn't, you know, she wasn't very dark. You know, right. She was just a dingbat.
0: She was light skinned. But you know what? What is the, I don't know, you might know, what is the criteria for being a Native American Indian? You have to be, to consider a tribe or in the tribe?
1: According to Elizabeth Warren, 1/1024th. Yeah.
0: I'm talking legitimately.
1: Yeah.
0: How much Indian blood do you have to have in you? Because, you know, I know a girl, the girl that cuts my hair. Matter of fact, she wants to advertise on your station, and she said it's so hard to get through and try to figure out who to go through to advertise. She can't. But
1: call Carmen.
0: Call Carmen.
1: Call Carmen. Carmen will handle it. Yep.
0: I will tell her. Carmen Hamlet.
1: And she can. Carmen will do it for her, and she can cut my hair.
0: She has a beauty shop in Aurora, and that's close to, you know, your station coverage and that. And I think it would do her really good. But she is Native American. I think 51% or 52%. You know, they can go to Canada. And they could go in and out of the United States without a passport. They're free to travel. If you are a certified Indian, I forget what the percentage is, if you have to be 51% or 52% or 50%, but you have to be Native American and know your tribe background and all that stuff and do the research. And they get a lot of benefits. I mean, they get... You know, they get help, they get government help, they get their tribe help, they get tribal help. I used to work with an Alaskan native,
1: mm-hmm.
0: and he was, you know, he was a native Alaskan. And, you know, they turn into big alcoholics up there because it's dark all the time and they're bored. And they get all this money from their tribe and their government. And their government, they have like their own government system, the Indians. And,
1: well, I mean, for the longest time, you had Indian agents, you know, back in the day, and they, you know, they went on reservations, and the Indian agents made sure they followed certain rules and stayed in certain places. And even if they didn't allow alcohol on the reservations, they would put it somewhere like right off the reservation. So right. People could travel and just go out off the reservation and hit the bars. And well, I mean, talk about manipulating people.
0: The Alaskan Indian that I worked with, I did television with him when I was doing television. And like I said, they drink a lot when he was off work, you know, and he didn't. We worked basically when it was nice weather from February till November,
1: mm-hmm.
0: and because we'd be out of state, you know, racing and where it was nice weather. And he would work, and he was like one of the biggest alcoholics, but he was a functional alcoholic. And he said, when he's off, all he does is drink. And I said, well, you know, and then he told me that they get so much a month. Like, he got $3,000 or $4,000 a month to sit home. And then I went to Alaska, and everywhere you go in Alaska, I don't care who you are,
1: mm-hmm.
0: I don't care how old you are, what color you are, whatever, you have to show an ID to buy alcohol in any establishment that sells alcohol.
1: Okay.
0: So I said to the one girl, I said, what's with they? I mean, you could see I'm old enough to, you know, to drink. And,
1: yeah.
0: Oh, no, it's a state law in Alaska that you have to show a ID because your ID in Alaska, if you're an alcoholic or you've been convicted of alcohol crime, domestic, or DUI, mm. the back of your driver's license, the back picture.
1: Will show that? Really?
0: Oh, it has a red background. And if you don't show that ID, if it's got a red background, mm. they won't sell you liquor. So what they do is they get the Uber drivers. They pay the Uber drivers to go in and buy their liquor because they can't buy liquor because they don't have a valid ID that is legal to buy liquor.
1: DoorDash.
0: Uber, DoorDash, whatever. But it's funny.
1: You know, I was just looking at it. It's called Blood Quantum. It's a fraction. This is the fraction of native ancestry a person has. Some tribes require a high blood quantum, like a half or a quarter, while others require 1/16, 1/32. But nobody that I know of only requires 1/164, which is what Elizabeth Warren said she was.
0: Well, I think we all could go back to our roots of being some kind of Indian somewhere.
1: I don't know. I know that I'm some kind of Neanderthal.
0: wait, Bob.
1: What?
0: A Neanderthal, really?
1: Yeah, look at my... Well, they say that when they were doing, like, Ancestry.com and 23andMe, they said that there's a lot of people that have 2, 3, 4% Neanderthal DNA in them.
0: That's why you're... That's why you're a big guy, and you were built to play football.
1: That's right. I'm guessing.
0: You had the girth, man. You got the girth. Tom Erickson used to say, look at the mitts on that guy. Tell me about you. Because your hands are so huge, you know?
1: Look at the mitts on that guy.
0: Look
1: yep.
0: at the mitts on him. But,
1: so.
0: Yeah, you got catcher's mitts, your hands. But, you know, it's all inherited. It's all genetic.
1: Yep.
0: And people don't realize a lot of that goes back to the early days when tribes were fighting all over the world. I'm not talking, you know, lately. All over the world years and many, many, many, many years ago before Jesus maybe. And when they were fighting, who did they send to war? The strongest, the tallest.
1: Yeah.
0: Okay.
1: Except when David went out and kicked Goliath's ass with a stone to the forehead.
0: Well, that's a good possibility. But I like the Chinese when they made those. They took a little Chinaman and they put the terracotta warriors. In fact, I have one in my home in the foyer. I got a full size terracotta warrior.
1: Do you really?
0: Yeah.
1: I just watched a special on that. And we're talking about an entire army. We're talking thousands of terracotta warriors, the horses, we're talking about the entire thing buried with this guy.
0: Yeah, a live one. And what they did is they put a statue and then a live one and then a statue and then a live one. So it made their forces look twice as powerful.
1: Yeah.
0: So they are. The offending warriors got scared. They didn't want to go against them. So they used those warriors, terracotta warriors. But that is definitely a true story. But I have one, and I believe they're remakes, but they're made from the actual terracotta clay that they fire them in because they're like a porcelain fired statue and have a full size. And I researched it, and we call him the General. And by any chance, did you get the picture I sent you of Mary Sister Mary Julianne?
1: Yes, I did. As a matter of fact, I was talking about Sister Regina, and you sent me, evidently she was your hottie boomalotti, or what?
0: Yeah, for Mardi Gras. That's the way she messed with Mardi Gras. And she had so many hits on her, all the guys wanted to, my dream was to always have sex with a nun, to tell her.
1: Was she a real nun?
0: No. That was for Mardi Gras, Jeff.
1: Oh, jeez.
0: That was for Mardi Gras dress.
1: Well, you know, when I went to that place, it was called we called it the Equestrian Club. We would go there for lunch because they had great Delmonico steaks for lunch.
0: Where, in New Orleans?
1: No, in Cleveland. But we called it the Equestrian Club. A lot of people, other people called it the Crazy Horse Saloon. They would have girls come out that would wear nun outfits, and
0: is that right?
1: Yeah, they would come out, and the front would be like they'd look like a nun, and the back would be sheer. And we would go, we'd all make the sign of the cross, and then pull out our singles.
0: That's blasphemy.
1: I know. So.
0: We said
1: prayers for him.
0: Wait, you know what? When I was first in that business, Drew Carey used to come in.
1: Yeah?
0: A lot of times. Yeah. Drew Carey and his buddies, when he first got out of Marines, they used to come in and drink. And somebody told me, hey, why don't you let him go up and tell jokes? And I said, it's not that kind of club, you know?
1: I said,
0: everybody might run out the door. Who knows, you know? But back in the day, we had entertainers. You know, the girls were entertainers. A girl would dance with a snake, and another one would do a fire act, and another one did a magic act. And they were pretty good. They were entertaining. Not like today. It's like today, I just did a dance. Hand me your money, you know?
1: Yeah, it's like they're sleepwalking.
0: Not that
1: I've been there recently, but I've heard. you were in the business, so you know more than anybody else. So.
0: You know what? It's all in the eye of the beholder. I met the nicest people. In fact, I have a sermon. You want to hear my sermon? This is the God's honest truth.
1: Okay.
0: If the Holy Trinity was sitting next to me right now, I would tell you this story. And I had a man that come in, and I don't remember his name. But he was an ensign or captain on that icebreaker in Cleveland Harbor.
1: Okay.
0: I forget the name of it. It's on the tip of my tongue. But he was the captain on an icebreaker in the Coast Guard. And he would come in periodically, once every 6 months, once every 2 months, maybe I thought he was on deployment or whatever. Well, he come in one day, and he was very depressed acting, but he was having fun. He was spending a ton of money, which he never did before. And I'll just call him Joe for now. I walked up, and I said, hey, Joe, what's with you, man? You know, what'd you do, hit the lottery or something? You're spending more money than I've ever seen you spend. He goes, yeah, I'm getting a divorce, and I want to eat some of the money up in the bank. I'm going to have a good time my last day. And I go, what do you mean? He said, I'm going to live it up. I'm getting divorced, and it's over. I said, yeah, but then you won't leave no money and to your wife or whatever. He goes, well, it don't matter to me because I'm committing suicide tonight. And I looked at him, and I said,
1: what the hell?
0: You're kidding me. And he says, no. And I said, well, you know what? I said, let me ask you something, Joe. I said, you believe in God? He said, yeah. I said, do you really... If you pray to the Holy Trinity, would you think that you would be, you know, would you think about going to counseling or something, work it out with your wife that you don't need a divorce? I mean, suicide's a permanent solution to a temporary situation.
1: That's good. That's well put, yeah.
0: I said, you can do better than that. I said, you don't think God's got a plan for you? If you trust in God, you'll have a plan? And he goes, I kind of tried. I said, you know what? Think about this. When back in the 50s, when I was a little kid, houses used to have hot water heaters in the basement when they were from the 30s and the 40s. The hot water heaters would blow up because they had no pop-off valve on them. And people would get burned and maimed and with boiling, scalding water.
1: Right.
0: And I said, and God made somebody smart enough to invent that little spring ball check valve. So when your hot water heater sticks the gas valve, instead of blowing up, it just exhausts out that little side pipe along the side.
1: Unfortunately, once in a while it sticks open, and you sit there and you're like, "Oh crap!"
0: Oh, I had it stick open. There was water boiling on the wall and the floor.
1: Yeah,
0: in the basement.
1: Yep.
0: But anyhow, but at least it didn't blow up and do damage.
1: That's true. You know? That's a good point. Okay. Yep.
0: And I said, God's got a plan. When we run out of fossil fuel, we'll have nuclear energy. We'll have whatever. I said, just think how smart God was. I said, you know, when you go down the highway and you're going 60, 70 miles an hour, and it's dark at night, and all of a sudden you see two little red eyes or two little green eyes or something lights up on the horizon, and you slow down because you know there's an animal there, and you don't want to hit it, so you slow down, and it saves your life and the animal's life. I said, how did God know that we were going to have headlights? And our headlights would reflect on the back of his animal's eyes to protect them from us running them over on the car. And he goes, I never thought about that. Well, he went home, and I said, you know what? I said, I shook his hand, and I said, Joe, I said, go home. I said, try to talk to your wife. Go to concert, get something. It ain't that drastic. I said, you know, there's always a chance. Just trust in God. He's got a plan for you and your wife. And you know what, Bob? I swear to you, about 6 months later, he comes walking in the door. And I had a smile on my face.
1: Really? Good for you.
0: And I looked at him, and he had tears in his eyes. And he said, who in their right mind would walk into a gentleman's club and get saved from committing suicide and believing in the Lord and the Holy Trinity?
1: Yeah.
0: You know, I mean, it kind of choked me up.
1: Yeah. That's cool.
0: I was really touched by it.
1: And I'm guessing you guys had good Delmonico steaks also. Probably lunchtime.
0: I had roast beef and
1: cream. Oh, roast beef. Okay.
0: Stuff like that. Yeah.
1: That's kind of cool. I mean, that's really cool, though. I mean, the weird things that happen. You know, the weird things that you just wouldn't expect. That's cool.
0: Yeah, I mean, God takes us in different directions.
1: Yep.
0: You know? I mean, you don't know where you're going to go.
1: As the saying goes, if you want to hear God laugh, tell him your plans.
0: Yeah, I mean, it's true. I mean, you know, you don't pick your friends. It's a God-given thing to pick your friends. Your good friends is a God-given thing. You can't pick your family.
1: Okay? No,
0: but you can pick you get to pick your friends, and that's a God-given thing. I mean, when you have good friends, it's like one of the most important things in the world.
1: And as they say, you can pick your friends and you can pick your nose, but you can't pick your friend's nose. All right, man, I gotta go.
0: Going.
1: You're up next. Hello.
2: Hey, Bob. How you doing?
1: I'm good. Thank you. I don't know where I heard that from, but hey, it's true.
2: It is true.
1: Very few friends will let you pick their nose.
2: I would hope so.
1: Okay. So what's up?
2: Hey, I sent you an email last week, the statement from the Mahoning County prosecutor, Lynn Morrow, on the Amy Acton incident. Did you read it?
1: No. Well, some of the stuff I read, and some of the stuff the front office people read to try to help me get through some of them. Let me try and pull it up. Let's see. What did it say?
2: What
1: was the title?
2: I do believe I put Mahoning County Prosecutor's Statement.
1: Okay.
2: Something like that.
1: And it was last week? Okay, well, go ahead and talk about it, and I'll find it.
2: Well, long story short, it was either Wednesday or Thursday. She came out after the sheriff did, and the sheriff stated the facts. She came out and hammered the State Highway Patrol because DeWine order doesn't go into effect till the 17th, so they did not have the right to tell people not to record. She hammered on the State Highway Patrol.
1: Okay.
2: She hammered on Acton and DeWine both. And everything's been dropped to misdemeanors on this guy, and it's just all a load of crap.
1: Yeah, I tell you what, I don't think anything is as frustrating as watching what prosecutors do when it comes down to the fact that, you know, they'll say, well, you know, we don't want to, we want to have a perfect record, and so we'll negotiate or we'll do a deal or something, so, you know, so we don't lose out. I mean, it just seems like the idea that the law and justice is the most important thing doesn't seem like it's the most important thing anymore.
2: Well, Bob, both in the Mahoney County statement of facts, that guy didn't bump those people over. It was the security detail.
1: Okay.
2: Both the sheriff has stated that, and so has the prosecutor.
1: Yeah.
2: The only thing he did was walk in that tent with his phone on, okay, saying her name, and, you know, right, wrong, and different, it's the Highway Patrol are the ones that jumped on them and knocked the people over.
1: Mm-hmm.
2: It's not reducing the charges. It's they did an investigation. And you've got to remember, Mahoning County is barely purple. So for that prosecutor to come out the way she did in her statement and the sheriff, it's pretty impressive.

0: He had weapons on him. We're a constitutional carry state, so you can't, as long as you don't brandish, you can do whatever you want. Now, even at the fairs, you can do. I looked it up, and they said you can bring weapons into fairs. There are buildings that they'll say, hey, no firearms. Whether it be some of the buildings that are at the fair, so I guess as long as you don't pull it out and brandish, you're all right.
1: Right, and I was wondering if you had read that, because when she came out, that's why I sent it to you, because for Lynn Morrow, the prosecutor, to come out the way she did, acting the way the sheriff did. And with the statement of fact,
0: mm-hmm.
1: You know what I mean? This is not just them trying to reduce charges. It's the statement of facts of what actually happened.
0: Okay.
1: You know what I mean?
0: Yeah. I'll dig that up during the break. I appreciate it, man. Thank you. 330-673-1234. 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

0: 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So anyway, we're just about to the top of the hour here. Really not enough time for that. Let's see. Leftists. I love the titles. Leftist defends mass mail in ballots while admitting the USPS sucks. There you go. Remember, Trump is trying to affect the idea of mail-in ballots. And the left, of course, doesn't. We want to be able to send it in and drop it in and drop box and mailbox. But the USPS sucks. So there you go. 303-0673-1234, toll free at 800-669-4100. The Federal Records reveals major new details about Trump's would-be assassin, Thomas Crooks, including a surprising alias he used while buying gun parts. Bob Dole.
1: From ABC News, I'm Wayne
0: Cabot.
1: Sources say the Kennedy Center Board of Trustees has voted to close the Performing Arts Center's iconic building immediately after a major setback today in court. Here's ABC's Peter Haralambos.
2: The vote to immediately shutter the iconic building came about an hour after a federal judge blocked the Kennedy Center Board from adding a tribute to President Donald Trump on the Performing Arts Center. The Kennedy Center Board, filled with Trump's hand-picked appointees, tried to include a tribute to Trump on the building facade after the same judge in May blocked renaming the center after the president.
1: President Trump saying, "These are not the people I interviewed," slamming the Supreme Court for rejecting his attempt to change mail-in ballots so close to the election. ABC's Karen Travers.
3: The president calls it a bad decision. He says it is a big loss for Republicans and America itself. He goes on to say that the Supreme Court really let our country down. He accuses certain justices, as he puts it, of being petrified of Democrats.
1: Diesel now $2.50 a gallon, more than it was last year. Truckers say every dollar more adds $400 to each delivery. Rising prices could lead the Fed to raise interest rates tomorrow. The 10-year Treasury yield today hit levels not seen since 2007. Senator Bernie Sanders says there's no doubt we need AI regulation.
4: The speed and scope of AI development in just the last 4 years has been almost beyond human comprehension.
1: But Attorney General Todd Blanch is suggesting the sudden interest in AI is part of a Democratic effort to win in November.
5: Every Democrat senator suddenly races to a microphone to talk about AI after being eerily silent for months and months and months. So to talk about the timing of this as being nothing but an effort to influence the midterms.
1: The death penalty is off the table for Nick Reiner. Prosecutors saying it's the Reiner's family wish. You're listening to ABC News.
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1: Republican from Kentucky Tom Massie took his House floor speech to more than an hour today with 8 articles of impeachment against Defense Secretary Pete Hegseth for high crimes and misdemeanors for the war in Iran, attacks in Yemen, and in Venezuela.
7: To take oil from another country, to kidnap a foreign leader, like, somebody needs to put a marker in history, and that's what this is. Hopefully it passes and they can litigate this in the Senate.
1: Massie also calling out Hegseth for the killing of alleged drug runners in boats and the suppression of free speech. Phineas says he stands with Palestine and will join those dropping out of Ed Sheeran's tour. Macklemore was booted from the tour after making a pro-Palestinian comment. Ed Sheeran maintains it wasn't his decision, it was the promoter's. As for him, he chooses not to discuss politics. If generosity can be measured by tips, then the most generous Americans live in the Ohio River Valley, says a company that handles restaurant payments.
8: To take the company called Toast has found that people dining out in Ohio, Indiana, Kentucky, and West Virginia all tip, on average, more than 20%. The stingiest tippers are in California and Washington State, where gratuities average a little over 17%. The best state for waitstaff, according to Toast, is Delaware, where tips left on credit card receipts average 21.4% of the bill.
1: It's generous people. That's ABC's Jim Ryan. I'm Wayne Cabot, ABC News.
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10: 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Sherrod Brown voted with Biden, 97%. Schumer, 95. Bernie Sanders, 92. That was the Democrat Party he joined 50 years ago. But times have changed. Now extremists are taking over. They're not asking for your vote. 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And Sherrod Brown will fall in line. He always does. Sherrod Brown, times changed. His vote never does. 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SLF PAC is responsible for the content of this ad.
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0: 5:07 on a Tuesday, 81 degrees, continued sunshine. Here at the Talk of Akron, WNIR, John Lockwood in for Kim Maxwell. Today, the news brought to you by Spanky's Flooring Outlet, 1860 East Market Street, just off 76. The best prices in town on carpet, luxury vinyl tile, embroidered, engineered wood, rather, solid wood and carpet remnants, Spanky's Flooring Outlet. Akron's Public School Board will unanimously move forward with a resolution to consider terminating a junior ROTC instructor accused of punching a high school student in the throat. The 7-0 vote is to pursue firing Timothy Patrick, a commanding officer for the Marine Corps Junior Reserve Officers Training Corps at East Community Learning Center. Patrick suggested that a female cadet engage in a physical altercation with other cadets. Patrick then turned toward a male cadet and struck him in the throat. Akron police say they have not investigated because a report about the alleged incident was not received. Patrick is currently suspended without pay and has 10 days to file an appeal. In Akron, neighbors near East Community Learning Center, previously East High School, say daily school pickup traffic is creating safety concerns. Adults picking up students line up on Ford Road and other roads near the school, leaving room for only one car to pass. Daily from 3 p.m. to 3:15 p.m., cars line up to pick up kids. An Akron RTA bus recently had to squeeze past cars waiting on the road. Emergency vehicle access is also a concern, and kids have to run across busy Britton Road to reach their rides. Akron police say it's aware of the safety risks this problem creates and is working with its traffic unit to evaluate and determine what steps are appropriate. Well, great news for area travelers is the I-77 expansion project between Ghent Road and Everett Road is expected to be completed 3 seasons early. Woohoo! According to the Ohio Department of Transportation, construction is expanding across the interstate into 3 lanes in both directions in this area. Construction is expected to be completed around late October or early November instead of next summer. Construction began in spring of 2025. Almost 60,000 vehicles travel the stretch of I-77 between Ghent Road and Everett Road every day. ODOT says the construction company, Kenmore Construction, had an aggressive work plan and had some changes made to the maintenance of traffic plans, which reduced construction time on the project. And get ready for a full day of Dolly, as in Dolly Parton. Governor Mike DeWine, Lieutenant Governor Jim Tressel have declared September 25th as Dolly Parton Day. And what better place to celebrate than at the Rock and Roll Hall of Fame, into which she was inducted in 2022. The Rock Hall is going to host an event that day to celebrate community and come together around Dolly Parton's music. On Dolly 9 to 5 Day, a general admission ticket gives access to events like a Dolly edition of the Rock and Roll Game Show, educational presentations, a community art project based on Dolly's coat of many colors, and leaving a note on the Dolly tribute wall. Plus, $2 of each ticket sold on September 25th will be donated to the Literacy Cooperative to further the mission of Dolly Parton's Imagination Library. 5:10 at the Talk of Akron, WNIR, weather and sports coming up.
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0: 5:13 at the Talk of Akron, WNIR, the weather and the traffic. Well, traffic construction. Continued construction at I-76 over State Route 21. Various night lane restrictions now through Sunday. And, of course, East North Street under State Route 8 closed through late October. Eastbound detour Howard Street to Glenwood to Dan to North. Westbound Dan to Glenwood to Howard Street. And this from the city of Cuyahoga Falls. They've announced a road closure for Oktoberfest in Cuyahoga Falls. That'll be from Thursday the 17th at 6 p.m. through Monday the 21st at 1 a.m. Once again, that's for the Cuyahoga Falls Oktoberfest. Forecast. Basically, we got some nice weather for a little bit toward sunrise. Partly cloudy, warm and humid, and a thunderstorm. Tonight's low 67. Wednesday and Thursday, basically the same. Thunderstorms through Thursday night, and highs both days. Tomorrow and Thursday will be in the low 80s. Friday, fingers crossed, looking good, cloudy, less humid, and 77. 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At 5:14, we have sunshine and 81 at the Talk of Akron, WNIR.
6: Sunshine on my shoulder.
0: Yeah.
6: Makes me happy.
0: Yeah, I'd rather hear, like, you know, Sunshine of Your Love by Cream.
6: That's right.
0: There you go.
6: God, I haven't heard that one for a long time.
0: Yeah, good stuff, good stuff. Wow. You know, Eric Clapton holds the record of being inducted into the Rock and Roll Hall of Fame three separate times, once as a solo artist and twice as members of bands. So there you go.
6: Cream and who else?
0: Cream and, geez.
6: Who was that? Was he in Faces or Small Faces?
0: No, he wasn't in Small Faces. Oh, geez, it's on the tip of my tongue. But, boy, note to self, John, when you're going to give a trivia like that, know what the hell the answer is.
6: I guess I should. I guess I shouldn't have asked. Note to self, Bob.
0: It's okay.
6: Don't put somebody on the spot.
0: That's okay. You know, I'm supposed to be a professional. See, what other band was he in? Oh, geez.
6: And Small Faces was...
0: Rod Stewart, yeah.
6: And I think Faces mm-hmm. was Winwood.
0: Yeah,
6: Steve Winwood?
0: Yeah, Winwood was with Traffic.
6: Traffic,
0: yeah.
6: That's what it was.
0: And Dave Mason was also with Winwood and Traffic, too.
6: Okay.
0: And Dave Mason, who we lost not too long ago.
6: That's amazing, though. I mean, just the... You look back at some of the old bands, and you these guys that you knew they did their stuff on their own,
0: mm-hmm. Mm-hmm.
6: Whether it be Eric Carmen
0: Eric Clapton, right?
6: Eric Carmen too. Well, no, he didn't do anything without the Raspberries.
0: Yeah, well, he had Hungry Eyes from Dirty Dancing and a couple of singles and that. But
6: saw him come out of a bar one time after a Browns game. Mm-hmm. Yeah, he's coming out of the bathroom, and we were standing by the bar, and he was like, "Hey, Bob, how you doing?"
0: Oh no!
6: It looked like he's got an itch on his nose.
7: Oh, yeah.
6: Yeah, so, okay. But I'm going, I just don't have that kind of energy.
7: Yeah, so I guess he went to the restroom to take a powder, so
6: yeah,
7: to speak.
6: Yeah, take a powder, so to speak.
7: And the powder remained when he came.
6: Think,
7: oh, jeez.
6: I would think. It seemed like I didn't really know him, so yeah. Maybe he was just a very energetic guy.
7: Hopefully, because yeah. Otherwise that's another memory from my childhood completely ruined.
6: Boy, but I'll tell you what, you look back on those, and you look, like Steve Winwood,
7: yeah.
6: I didn't know he was in traffic until years later.
7: Right.
6: When we came out with a solo album.
7: Yeah, and of course, Spencer Davis Group, you know, give me some love, and he was like 14 years old at the time.
6: Was he really?
7: Yeah, he was a young stud.
6: Oh.
7: Yeah, so there you go.
6: Yeah, well, see? That's how you do it. You just don't go. You just don't say to ChatGPT, "Hey, write me a song, damn it."
7: Oh man, some of the stuff on there too is now a friend of mine who I did a gig with in New Jersey radio. He and his wife. You know, we just celebrated the 25th anniversary of 9/11.
6: Yeah, right.
7: But he and his wife were on site during the recovery of things. And he wrote a song, but he also covered a song by a country artist, and it's called "If Heaven," and it's a beautiful rendition that he did.
6: Oh, Gary Allen.
7: Yeah.
6: If heaven was a pie, it would be cherry.
7: Yes.
6: Beautiful song.
7: Yeah, he did a version of that. And
6: did
7: on,
6: he really? And who was this?
7: And
6: that did it?
7: His, my name. He, we call him Billio. His name is
6: Billio. Okay.
7: Is Bill. But he did a great version of it, and he is still employed by my former gig in radio. And every September 11th. They put it in the system and play it.
6: Andy Griggs.
7: In honor of it.
6: Andy Griggs, not Gary Allen.
7: Okay.
6: Yeah, it was an older guy. But
7: it's a great song.
6: It's a great song.
7: It's a great song.
6: I mean, just if heaven was a time, would be, you know, Twilight.
7: Yeah, and my buddy Billio and Susie, or Susio as we call her,
6: okay.
7: They were on site, you know, recovering things after you know, 9/11.
6: Oh, man.
7: And one of the things that he recovered, and he will do a speech at like, local fire departments and things on that day, he has an American flag. And the American flag he found in the rubble. And he said, you know what, I'm going to take this for myself. And he did.
6: Yeah.
7: And it was all charred and frayed around the edges and everything. But he had it framed, and he has it on display. And he talks about the story about finding the flag. He goes, I saw something red underneath the rubble. I thought it was, you know, maybe somebody or something. But I found the flag, and it was still there, and it still represents the strength and the freedom
6: we
7: have.
6: Don't you wish that it hadn't – it? Well, I don't know. I don't want to say. Don't you wish it hadn't been that long? But it's, you know, time moves on.
7: Yeah.
6: And there's so many people that were born after that.
7: Yes.
6: And they don't know the feeling.
7: Yeah. It's got to be a part of their history classes.
6: Yeah.
7: It's got to be at the very least. And everything.
6: And even if it is, I mean, World War II. When I was in grade school,
7: mm-hmm.
6: World War II and all that was part of my, you know, what I learned. And, you know, my biggest remembrance of World War II was combat and Santa Iwo Jima and stuff. Watch it with my dad.
7: Yeah.
6: You know, when you learn it later on.
7: Mm-hmm.
6: It's different than when you experience the emotion of it.
7: Yeah, well, my father was a proud World War II vet. He was an Army tank sergeant.
6: Oh, wow.
7: And you know, he got, you know, honorably discharged, and he still has the dog tags and the letter from the president and everything thanking him. And you know, and he's been gone since 2007, but boy, he was a proud vet. And at his funeral, they did a 21-gun salute.
6: Nice.
7: And they had, you know, the real rifles, you know,
6: right.
7: and shot them in the air. And at the end of it, I was presented with my father's flag that draped his coffin.
6: Yeah.
7: And in it were three unfired gun shells. And I asked my brother-in-law, George, because I didn't know he was a Vietnam vet. And I said, well, what does that mean? And George said, those three unspent gun shells, along with the flag, represent the three shots your father would have taken if he were doing the 21-gun salute.
6: Oh, wow.
7: And that was like heavy and hit me.
6: Oh, my God.
7: And to this day, but, you know, have the flag and proud and, you know, what, yeah. What a great guy.
6: I know
7: what
6: my dad being a Marine, he had the Marine, he had the taps.
7: Yeah.
6: At the funeral.
7: Yep, yep.
6: Although it was weird. I didn't realize that some of these trumpets that they use now actually play taps.
7: Yes, yes.
6: They're not actual trumpets.
7: Yeah, they actually have, like, it's battery operated or something.
6: Right, it's
7: But, you know, I was...
6: when you got a lot of veterans who were passing away, and you got, I mean, how many trumpeters that... Do you have?
7: Yeah, but it was, it was heavy, but proud of him, and, missing cool. terribly, but it's all good.
6: All right.
7: Okay?
6: All right, man. Take care.
7: See you tomorrow.
6: See you tomorrow.
7: All right.
6: All right. 330-673-1234, the toll-free number, 800-669-4100.
8: If heaven was an hour, it would be twilight. When the fireflies start their dancing on the lawn. And supper's on the stove, and mama's laughing. And everybody's working day is done. If heaven was a town, it would be my town. Oh, on a summer day,

0: And if that's what heaven's made of, you know I ain't afraid to die.
1: There you go. If Heaven, Andy Griggs. Man, that was some great old stuff. And it's just popped up some of these songs that I just loved. One More Day by Diamond Rio.

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Great stuff. I don't know. I think these were like from the 2005s or something around there. Love those. Very romantic. Very sad. Bittersweet.

0: day with you. 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Taking your phone calls till we get to the top of the hour at 7 o'clock. Let's go back to your phones. You're up next. Hello.
1: Mr. Golic.
0: Yes, sir.
1: Salutations to you, sir.
0: And saluting to you, too.
1: Absolutely. Hey, your man... The professional did say the name of Eric Clapton's last band. I heard him. It was Derek and the Dominoes.
0: Derek and the Dominoes. That's right.
1: Yeah, Layla. Yeah, I heard him say it. Yeah.
0: My dad hated my music, but he walked in one time during the instrumental part of Layla,
1: yeah.
0: And I thought my dad would go, "Oh my God, that's beautiful," and he goes, "What is this crap?" All right, well, whatever.
1: Well, you know what? With the movie Goodfellas, that made that and brought that song right back.
0: That's true.
1: Remember the Cadillac thing and all that stuff.
0: Yep.
1: So I want to share this with you real quick.
0: Yeah.
1: Practice today, and it's just kind of ironic. So our nose tackle, and ironically, he's a sophomore, and he wears the number 79. He's had it since eighth grade.
0: That's cool.
1: Right?
0: Yeah.
1: So he got caught in a trap in the A-gap.
0: Yeah.
1: And he got... cracked pretty good by our fullback.
0: Yeah.
1: Got me. They smacked pretty good. They didn't go helmet to helmet, but he went down, and we ran out and made sure he was okay, and he got up, and he's looking at me, and the first thing I look at is his eyes, make sure they're not, you know, going all...
0: jumping all over the place, right.
1: Yeah, he's looking straight at me. He goes, yeah. Coach Golic. I think Mr. Sid would have been, because I'm Coach Sid.
0: Yeah.
1: I think Mr. Sid would have been proud of that one. What do you think?
0: Oh, like, nice.
1: Get off the field here, son.
0: Okay, go.
1: So my dog, Mado, my Bernese Mountain Dog, is with me all the time when we're coaching. He just grabbed a hold of Mado's harness and went off on the sideline.
0: Just wandered off, yeah.
1: Yeah, he just went over and sat down. He got some water and stuff like that. He's fine. They did a concussion protocol on him and stuff like that, and he's good.
0: Yeah.
1: He got it basically on the side of the head. But it was just so funny. He goes, Coach Golic.
0: Coach Sid would be proud of me.
1: Yeah, Mr. Sid would be
0: Mr. Sid,
1: proud
0: yeah.
1: of me right now.
0: You know, it's weird, though, too, that there are so much. I mean, all you have to do is sometimes just a glancing blow. I mean, a lot of people that haven't had concussions, they think it just takes a big hit. And it doesn't. Man, no. It can just be, I mean, I remember one time, probably the worst, in fact, I ended up on the sidelines, and all of a sudden it was like I was standing there and going, how the hell did I get here? And I asked my teammates, I said, did you guys carry me off? And they said, nah, you never passed out. You were just sitting there like a kid in a sandbox. But, you know, I didn't know what was going on, and I watched the video the next day, and it was just somebody flipped over and their foot just kind of glanced my helmet, and it was just the way it hit, I guess, that made it do what it did. Hello? You still there?
1: Yeah, I'm still here.
0: Oh, there you are. There you are.
1: Yeah, I'm sorry. Let me get off speaker. I hit the mute button for some reason. But, yeah, I mean, getting kicked by those legs is like getting kicked by a cow.
0: Yeah. Yeah, well,
1: oh, absolutely.
0: Like I said, sometimes it just takes a glancing blow. It's just, it's the brain is a weird thing.
1: Oh, absolutely. So, just to show you how much fun I'm having, this is my, like I said, my last year of doing this stuff.
0: Yeah.
1: So when we, I don't know what you guys did for, like, fire up music back in college and even back in your day at St. Joe's and then even with the Cleveland Browns and the Raiders, stuff like that, right? But they always played, you know, we let the kids play their music in the locker room and in the weight room and the working out and stuff like that, you know. And the music has changed so much nowadays.
0: Oh, sure. I mean, yeah.
1: Yeah, I mean, it, you know, back in our day, it was, you know, what we had in the like 70s type music and stuff mm-hmm. like that, you know, and you tried to find the hardest thing you could find.
0: Yeah.
1: So with our kids, and this is going to sound cruel, so we let them do their fire-up music when they're, you know, before the games, stuff like that. And our first loss at the beginning of the season, I told them, I said, you know what? I am disgusted the way this happened. And I think it was the music. I said, so next week when we play, I'm going to give you your fire-up music in the locker room before we go out in the field.
0: Okay.
1: Now, imagine this one, Bob, and this would piss any kid off nowadays.
0: Yeah.
1: Look it up one time. Look up It's a Sin to Tell a Lie from Slim Whitman.
0: Oh, my. Anything. Slim Whitman. I don't care what the name of the song is, but if it's Slim Whitman, man, that's just.
1: Look up the song. It's called A Sin to Tell a Lie. And imagine teenage kids having to hear this in the locker room before a game. It pissed them off so bad that they were like, I'm going to beat everything.
0: They probably couldn't wait to get out of the locker room.
1: No, they couldn't. They couldn't wait to get on the field, and they were going to take it out on Coach Sid right on that field.
0: And luckily, you were up in the booth.
1: Oh, thank God.
0: Yeah.
1: I kept seeing kids looking toward the booth, too.
0: You bastard, Slim Whitman. But you know what? If you play well, then it be because sports is a very superstitious.
1: Yeah.
0: Sometimes you're like, oh crap! Now we got to listen to Slim Whitman all the time.
1: Yeah, and it did work. I mean, it actually worked. They came back and they played their arses off.
0: What? So what's the name of the song again?
1: It's a Sin to Tell a Lie.
0: It's a Sin to Tell a Lie.
1: Yeah, if you look it up on YouTube, you'll see Slim Whitman with that stupid mustache, and it's on like a blue background record.
0: Oh, yeah.
1: Yeah.
0: Oh, here we go. Hold on a second.
1: Imagine being a football player and hearing this before you go out on the field.

0: Oh, I'd beat your ass. Yeah, no. I'd beat your ass.
1: It pissed him off enough. Absolutely. You know, football is, what they say, is like it's 5% skill and 95% psychology.
0: Yeah, that's right.
1: Yeah, absolutely. It worked, and the kids didn't talk to me for a week after that one.
0: Yeah, 60% of it is 40% mental.
1: Yeah, and they were mad as hell every time they see me. When they come off of practice, they look at me like...
0: Slim Whitman. What brought that on? I mean, were you like listening to it or something?
1: No, because my father coached me in high school.
0: Okay.
1: He did it to us one time.
0: Okay.
1: Back in the really early 80s, 81. We were playing like crap, and he was like, you know what? I'm going to give you guys some music. It'll really piss you off.
0: Yeah.
1: And it did. I mean, you know.
0: Well, I think 1981, they were selling it on television, weren't they? Like,
1: yeah. Absolutely, Bobby. You know what's funny? He actually toted the record player into the damn locker room and played it.
0: Nice.
1: With the album.
0: Nice.
1: He told my grandmother, because my grandmother was a big fan of Slim Whitman. She goes, oh, I bet you those boys just love that. And they sure did.
0: thanks, Grams. Yeah.
1: Yeah. Thanks, Grammy. Thanks for the Slim Women. But that's what I did. And it actually, think about that, Bobby. I mean,
0: yeah.
1: 2026 and you're using old school tactics like that. Yeah. But it worked.
0: Yeah. I think you should probably go with something. Go with like Lauren Green or something after, and not Slim Whitman anymore.
1: The Ballad of Ringo.
0: Down in the West Texas town of El Paso. Oh, the Ballad of Ringo. Yeah, with Lauren.
1: Yeah. Later that night, I saved the life
0: of Ringo. Ringo, Ringo.
1: Yeah. Or so Marty Robbins in El Paso. There would be a good one. You know, I think if I keep that up, I won't survive the rest of the season.
0: Yeah, what was that? There was one. Oh God, what was the name of that song? The big gun. I'll have to look that one up. It's one of the ones I enjoy listening to. So I'll find it out and I'll throw it out there.
1: Okay, buddy. Hey,
0: all right, man.
1: Talking to you. I'll talk to you soon.
0: You got it, man. Take care.
1: Snow,
0: you're up next. Hello.
2: Hey, Bob.
0: Hey, what's up? Good.
2: Hey, I don't want you to be mad at my wife and myself, but we dropped your name today.
0: That's all right. Why would I be mad?
2: Hey, we listened to you, and we called Window World.
0: Oh. Well, that's good.
2: They came out to our house and gave us a nice deal on a new storm door with a hidden screen, and Rocky was our salesman, and he's a real nice guy. So
0: yeah.
2: I just want to let you know.
0: Well, I'm glad you did, and they do it like really quick too. I mean, when they put it in our back door, like I said, I thought I was gonna have to give them lunch, but they were done before lunch.
2: Well, yeah, no, it's exactly what you said, and the reason we called them is that you said to call them and say Bob sent us.
0: That's good. I'm glad that you did. No, they do a great job, and I've heard a lot of people just say, listen, you know, we've checked around and they do a great job, and they, like I said, there's a lot of different types of prices out there for windows and doors and stuff, but they do a hell of a job.
2: Like I said, Rocky was—he was very professional, but he couldn't have been nicer. And it was like a family approach. And it's funny how the radio works. Radio advertising works because we listened to Howie Chizik for 25 years, and he kept advertising Clayman and going to Clayman every Saturday.
0: Yeah.
2: So when it was time to buy new cars, we went to Clayman and bought two of them. So it worked.
0: Well, I tell you what, you hear it enough, and you go, you know, we need a new car. And you think, what can we get? Let's check Clayman out. No, you hear something enough, and like I said, we bring in, and started with Howie, when we brought in sponsors like this, we just didn't bring in anybody. You know, we brought in people that were that were good at what they did, and they were honest and true, and these guys have done it from the beginning. It's just very cool. Well, I'm glad that worked out for you.
2: Yeah, so I just want to let you know that I stayed on hold for a long time because I was hoping I would follow your window work commercial.
0: That would have been perfect, wouldn't it?
2: But I didn't know such luck.
0: All right, man. Yeah, well, thank you, and enjoy the storm door.
2: All right.
0: You're up next. Hello.
3: Hey, Bob, how are you?
0: I'm good, thank you.
3: John, you know, I was calling in to say Derek and the Dominoes, and someone got in before me. But
0: yep.
3: You know what's funny, man? That song saved my life, dude. Just that movie, Goodfellas, and that song?
0: Yeah.
3: Wow.
0: How did it save your life?
3: I'd rather not say.
0: Oh, okay.
3: But it did. It most assuredly did. You know what I can say? I was just hanging around with the wrong crowd. And it was just a bad idea. And
0: right.
3: That song opened my eyes.
0: Well, I mean, it's easy. It's easy to do. You know, it's definitely easy to do, hang around with the wrong groups.
3: Right. Yeah, people are cool.
0: Yeah.
3: People are a lot of fun. You know, you're young and you just don't see it.
0: Yep.
3: But interesting, and this is the other reason I called him, is I actually spent 2 hours on the phone with Clapton.
0: Oh, okay.
3: You know I sell guitars. I don't know if you've seen my ad. Yeah. And, you know, the craziest thing is I would get home from work about 11:30. I was a second shifter. I'd work from 3 to 11. And I'd get home about 11:30, and I'd hit the shower and have my snacks, and I'd be upstairs putting up my ads by midnight. And it was about 12:05, and I got a Columbus Exchange phone number from Vince LaPalme, and it said, "Hey, dude, call me if you're awake." And after BSing with this dude on the phone for a couple hours, it all just kind of clicked into place, and I just said, "Man, is this Eric Clapton, dude?" And he went, "Oh, man, dude, I'm just an Englishman in a hotel room in Columbus working."
0: Oh, man. I tell you, what a tough life. I mean, ugh.
3: Right.
0: You know.
3: Funny, man. Dude, I was meeting him the next day in Mansfield. I was going to sell him two white Les Paul customs. And a custom shop Stratocaster for $6,500. You know, this is 16 years ago.
0: Okay.
3: And those were good prices then. That'd be phenomenal prices now, but they were really good prices because he was taking so many. You know, I'm knocking a little off on each one, and by the time you get to the last one, it's okay. I'll be happy to have the cash. You know, and man, it's just. We didn't meet. I literally blew it by asking him that question.
0: Oh, well, you never know.
3: Months later, I met Peter Frampton.
0: Mm-hmm.
3: Well, it was about 4 months later. I met Peter Frampton in like May of 2010.
0: All right.
3: When we met, he introduced himself. He said, "Hi, I'm Bob." And I looked at him for a split second, and I almost blew it too. And I just said, "Oh, hi, Bob."
0: would have been a bad thing. Yeah.
3: Well, what's funny is, I've mailed the guy a few things since then, and for whatever reason, he's never told me his name is anything other than Bob. And the only thing I can think is, you know, these guys like their privacy, man.
0: Yeah. They pick maybe they just pick an alter ego, and they stay with it.
3: Right. You know who else I've sold a guitar? I've sold one to like Steve Miller and a couple other famous people.
0: Fly like an eagle.
3: Well, I sold him a Strat, and you know that's what he's big on playing. I sold a Gibson SG, and he's one of the, you know, people that made it famous. Robbie Krieger from The Doors.
0: Okay.
3: I sent one to him.
0: Yeah.
3: He didn't even bother to use a fake name, and I didn't say, you know, after the Clapton thing, anytime I've ever sold anything to anybody famous or done anything, I just don't make a big deal out of it because I don't want to make them nervous, you know?
0: Sure. Yeah, you know, I mean, you don't want it to be the, you know, you want to be able to do more. you know, don't make them uncomfortable.
3: Exactly. At the end of the day, man, they're just dudes trying to get things for a good deal and not get ripped off or treated poorly.
0: Exactly.
3: You know, it's funny. It makes me wonder with you, Bob. You know, do you ever get anybody that's just a little bit weird, a little bit too fanatically fanish?
0: Well, you know, when I played, it was weird that, Karen and I would be out at dinner, and somebody would come up and go, "Hey, how you doing?" And they'd sit down in, like, another chair, and I've actually had people eat French fries or, you know, pick things off of my plate while we were talking. And I guess that just was like a matter of, okay, well, I guess I made them feel comfortable. Yeah. I guess.
3: I'll tell you what, Bob, you come off as a nice guy, man. And, you know, that can be a problem sometimes.
0: Yeah.
3: People get confused, brother.
0: Yeah, that's right. They can't get confused. All right, man. Thank you. You're up next. Hello. Hello.
4: Bob.
0: Yes, sir.
4: Bob.
0: Yes.
4: This is Ricky Bobby. How are you?
0: Hey, I'm good. How are you?
4: Good. So, hey, I've been meaning to call you. So, I'm from Wayne County originally, but I moved up to Summit County.
0: Okay.
4: And I was heading back down there for something, and I told my father-in-law, I said, "Oh, I hear there's a measles outbreak." And he said, I don't want to get into it about it with you, because it's political, and you'll get upset. And I mean, I said, "What do you mean I'll get upset?" I said, "What? How's it political?" He goes, "Well, it's all RFK's fault, because he's totally against vaccination." And I
0: oh, boy, yeah.
4: Goes, "I'm going to stop you right there." I said, "You're telling me the kids that have been born since RFK has been in charge, that they have made a measles outbreak?" I said, "How about all the illegal immigrants that cross into our country, the undocumented and documented ones?"
0: Yeah.
4: No, it came through.
0: Did he have an opinion on them, or was it just the people who were unvaccinated? Because I was looking at something today, and it was a video, and it was all about how Don Lemon and all these people were talking about the unvaccinated people should be put in jail, and they were this and they were that. I'm like, I mean, my God, I would at least like to have these people show up and say, "Sorry, we were wrong. We were lied to, and you guys weren't bad people."
4: Yeah. Well, so they get every shot. I mean, if it says you need the shot, they get it. And they've had COVID like 7 times. I've had it once. I got it once. I've only had it once. And I've had 2 other people in the household that had it at different times than I did.
0: But you know, did he say anything like, "Well, you know, we got it 7 times because of those damn unvaccinated people"?
4: No, he didn't say that. He just he blames it on just a side effect of the vaccination.
0: Oh, okay, okay.
4: So I said, "Oh no!" I said, "You ain't felt the side effect yet."
0: That's right. It's called
4: you ain't felt it yet, buddy.
0: It's called long COVID and all these other things, and heart palpitations and all kinds of things. Yeah.
4: And he's had nothing but bad health. And I have I wish I would still have it, but I ran my phone over my zero turn and shredded it into pieces.
0: Okay.
4: But it was Fauci, and I forget what other doctor he was talking to. He said, if institutions and employers and the government make it mandatory for vaccination, make it hard on people, they'll listen to you and they'll start doing what you say.
0: Yeah.
4: If everybody implements it, they'll start doing it. And I'm telling you, that Fauci, he should be tried with the rest of them. But
0: yeah,
4: you know, it'll never happen.
0: No, he should be in. You're right. He should be in jail. Taking all these the old people and putting them all in the old people with COVID and putting them in nursing homes together, and I mean, it just the decision this guy made, and then he lied. First off, they all lied about the vaccine. Secondly, you know, 6 feet apart, you have to stand. And it, like every store you went to, you had little stickers that were 6 feet apart. And then you find out that he just made it up. He goes, where did you get that from? Follow the science. I just made it up.
4: Yeah, I was a manager at Walmart at that time. And we had that 6 feet apart, but we were all in the break room sitting six to a table.
0: Yeah.
4: With no mask on.
0: With no mask on.
4: Yeah, and everybody that didn't get vaccinated only got COVID once.
0: Yeah.
4: So it was proven that that was a whole hoax, and it was a way to eliminate the Americans so that they could let all them illegals in to take our place.
0: Yep.
4: I think that's part of it. And I think it was also a test to see if they could control it. And now they have these flock cameras. They see what we're doing. If there's a lockdown, they'll catch us now. Before, they couldn't catch you, really.
0: Right.
4: Not doing the lockdown. It's getting crazy. And I'm going to tell you what, people. If the Democrats get back in office, we are screwed.
0: Yep.
4: Totally screwed. You think it was bad the last time. Wait till this time. I'm telling you, Donald Trump might not be the best person in the world, but I'm telling you what, he's going to do a hell of a lot better job than what the Democrats are going to do, because they are going to just repeat the last process.
0: Yeah, and remember, too, the first thing they're going to do is they haven't told us what they're going to do. They don't have a plan. They don't have a platform. All they do is argue about the fact that they hate what Trump does. So I'm guessing that means they're going to do the opposite. I don't know. I mean, prove to us that you've got some economic knowledge or you have some understanding of some of these things. Just don't sit there and just rip on Trump with your derangement syndrome and just let it go like that. I mean, it's ridiculous. And I'll tell you what, you know, Trump has had issues, obviously, this time with Iran and what's going on and gas prices and things like that. You know, he's done a lot of good things. Remember his first term, 72% of his campaign promises he was successful at. I didn't hear anything about this one, but yeah, 72%. The next closest was Ronald Reagan at 49%. So that just goes to show you how much that guy had in his mind. And you know, and he does things like, hey, put my name.

0: funding for building a ballroom. I mean, this is, I don't know what, and it's like anytime he had a good idea. Yeah. Doesn't take a salary. And every time he just decides to do something, the left just can't wait to attack him.
1: Oh, I know.
0: Yeah.
1: I know. And you'll never hear about the good things because their Fox is about the only one that will report anything good on him.
0: Yeah.
1: The rest of the media is so far in the Democratic pocket that we'll never... I don't even watch the news anymore because I know it's all a bunch of bull.
0: I know.
1: And my other thing is, speaking of people getting on Donald Trump, if nobody in their world, in this world, could not see that jelly roll was not state, they had to be blind. If you don't realize every time he puts the horns up, like he's Satan.
0: Okay. Oh, jelly roll. Yeah.
1: Yeah. Oh, jelly roll. Yeah.
0: Yep.
1: If you couldn't see that wasn't a false prophet right there, then I don't. And people are blind.
0: Kind of liked.
1: I could not stand the guy from the
0: get-go. I don't know. I liked some of his music, but you know, he's still the Satan. He's still Satan.
1: New guy.
0: Yeah.
1: I don't like the Satan tattoo guy. Yeah.
0: Oh, but, no, God, no, that's grotesque. Yeah.
1: Oh, it is.
0: Yeah,
1: it
0: those people are idiots.
1: Yes. It's the most grotesque thing I've ever seen. People.
0: All right, man. Hey, I got to roll. Thank you.
1: Thanks.
0: Take care. You know, Tom McDonald, who I love, he's a white rapper, and he's got a lot of the face tattoos and stuff, and it's just it's gross, it's bad. But yeah, I wanted to real quick. This doesn't take long.
2: Vaccinated who are the problem?
3: True. Maybe they should be shamed, but the unvaccinated.
4: It's time to start blaming.
0: These are the left talking about the unvaccinated.
2: You are the problem. It is the unvaccinated who are the problem.
3: True. Maybe they should be shamed, but the unvaccinated.
4: It's time to start blaming the unvaccinated folks, not the regular folks.
5: We can't trust the unvaccinated.
6: The unvaccinated, a group that includes children and people acting like children.
7: When are we going to stop putting up with the idiots in this country and just say, it's mandatory to get vaccinated?
8: Oh, you can't shame them. You can't call them stupid. You can't call them silly. Yes, they are.
9: Those who are not vaccinated will end up paying the price.
10: The unvaccinated should be taxed. They should pay more for health care.
11: We need to start looking at the choice to remain unvaccinated the same as we look at driving while intoxicated.
12: Really, the only people dying are the unvaccinated. And for those of you spreading misinformation, shame on you.
13: We've got to shun folks. We've got to shun people into
14: getting... We need to shun those that refuse to get vaccinated.
0: Way to be a copycat.
15: Unvaccinated people have put us in the position that we're in now, and it is not a good place.
16: You got to start telling people, if you don't get vaccinated, you can't come into this office or this place of business. If you don't get vaccinated, you can't come to work.
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18: Freedom is a fragile thing, and it's never more than one generation away from extinction.
0: Do you guys get cheered regularly? I mean, really and truly, do you get cheered regularly? Because, I mean, you are cheap. All of you. Every single one of you people that you can't see the video, they're all sheep. From Minka, like Minka from The Morning Show and Don Lemon and all these other... Well, the people that the usual subjects. Let's put it that way. We'll be back.
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9: Four of his supporting acts abruptly quitting today in solidarity with the rapper Macklemore, who was dropped for making pro-Palestinian comments. Phineas, Billie Eilish's brother and musical collaborator, was supposed to tour with Sheeran in South America soon, but says he stands with Palestine and its people and is dropping out. Macklemore said that he was kicked off the Loop tour after exclaiming Free Palestine at New Jersey's MetLife Stadium while introducing his protest song. Ed Sheeran says he chooses not to take political sides, including in the Gaza war. At a press briefing in the White House Rose Garden, Attorney General Todd Blanche defended the president after Trump ripped into the Supreme Court for blocking his efforts to restrict mail-in voting. ABC's Rachel Scott was there.
10: You got a number of questions on this recent decision by the Supreme Court as it comes to mail-in voting. And he was asked pretty directly whether or not the president's words about the Supreme Court justices essentially saying that they're unwilling to do what's, in his words, right for the country is even appropriate for the president to say. Todd Blanche, the attorney general, defending President Trump, saying the president should be able to speak his mind. He dismissed that this is sowing any confusion for voters out there.
9: Trump saying of the justices who defied him, "These are not the people I interviewed." Meantime, FBI Director Kash Patel says he is sending his agents to election sites in November. President Trump calls AI concerns a hoax, but Republican strategist Steve Bannon says
11: the liabilities here are real.
9: Agreeing with him, Senator Bernie Sanders saying the government needs to safeguard us.
12: Go to the internet right now. And with sophisticated deepfakes, you will find it increasingly difficult to determine truth from fiction.
9: You're listening to ABC News.
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9: If Nick Reiner is found guilty of murdering his parents, he will be spared capital punishment. The prosecutor saying it's the family's wish.
14: Heading into a court hearing for Nick Reiner, L.A. County District Attorney Nathan Hochman announcing his office will not seek the death penalty against Reiner.
15: We have spoken to the victim's family. We have spoken to prosecutors, law enforcement.
14: Asked if Robin Michelle Reiner's opposition to the death penalty influenced his decision, Hochman said all information was considered. Nick Reiner has pleaded not guilty. Alex Stone, ABC News, Los Angeles.
9: To live a life, a long life, a really long life? Look to Japan.
16: As of September 1st, there were 107,677 people in Japan over the age of 100. It's the 56th straight year there have been over 100,000 Japanese centenarians, but the first time the number has been this high. Women make up nearly 90% of that number, among them Kishimoto Fuyo from Kyoto City. She is 114 years old and the oldest person in Japan. The oldest man is Kati Hikaru of Kumamoto City. He's 112. Sherry Preston, ABC News.
9: Who among us wouldn't want money in our pockets? Well, most are saying no to Trump's $5,000 if voters keep Republicans in charge of Congress promise. 63% disapprove in the Reuters Ipsos poll out today, and that includes 37% of Republicans. I'm Wayne Cabot, ABC News.
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21: 80 glorious degrees at 6:06. 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Cuyahoga County Common Pleas Judge Kara Krivosh is now expected to rule at 11 a.m. tomorrow morning if the jury trial for former divorce attorney Gregory Moore will begin. Moore is accused of killing his client, Eliza Sherman, in 2013. Moore has pleaded not guilty to charges of aggravated murder, conspiracy, murder, and kidnapping. Moore's trial was scheduled to begin on Monday. However, the jury was sent home for the day after his defense team asked for a continuance based on late information on witnesses from the prosecution. Another delay occurred after an additional motion was filed by the defense this morning. Judge Cravash added she is ready to go to trial. In Portage County, the city of Ravenna has enacted and extended a moratorium pausing new self-storage development, storage facilities, and storage pods in the city. City leaders note that Ravenna has limited available land for development. Officials want to reserve remaining vacant parcels for commercial, retail, and businesses that generate higher income tax for the city rather than low occupancy storage buildings. The pause gives the city council and economic development teams time to reevaluate and update the comprehensive zoning code regarding storage saturation. No new traditional self-storage facilities or permanent container storage units are being approved during the pause. Previously approved storage projects and existing businesses remain open and unaffected. About 35 flag holders meant to honor veterans from the Civil War to the present have been stolen from Veterans Memorial Park on Main Avenue in Ashtabula. During a recent city council meeting, local leaders estimate the flag holders went missing sometime last month. The theft comes as Ashtabula is in the midst of a multi-million dollar project to beautify its downtown along Main Avenue. If anyone has information on the theft, they're asked to call the Ashtabula Police Department at 440-992-7172. That's 440-992-7172. Akron Children's is nationally ranked in three pediatric specialties. This according to U.S. News and World Report's annual rankings of the best children's hospitals for 2026 and 2027. Akron Children's is a top 50 hospital in pediatric and adolescent behavioral health. They are the 20th best hospital in pediatric orthopedics and 42nd in pediatric urology. According to U.S. News and World Report, to rank nationally in a specialty, a hospital must excel in caring for the sickest, most medically complex patients. Senior citizens from the Akron area will have the opportunity to take runs down the iconic Derby Downs track, tour the Soapbox Derby Hall of Fame and Museum, and explore wellness and financial information booths at the Aging on Track Expo. That's coming up this Thursday from 10 a.m. until 2 p.m. Now, there will be a special guest as 99-year-old Roy Witzeman, a lifelong resident of Green, will race his great-grandson, 10-year-old Teddy McFall of Akron. Now, Teddy is the local stock division world champion in the 88th All-American Soapbox Derby that was completed in July. That race is scheduled for noon this Thursday. And finally, get ready for a full day of Dolly. Governor Mike DeWine and Lieutenant Governor Jim Tressel have declared September 25th as Dolly Parton Day. And what better place to celebrate than at the Rock and Roll Hall of Fame, in which she was inducted in 2022. The Rock Hall will host an event that day to celebrate community and come together around Dolly Parton's music. In Dolly 9 to 5 Day, a general admission ticket gives to access to events like a Dolly edition of the Rock and Roll Game Show, educational presentations, a community art project based on Dolly's coat of many colors, and you can also leave a note on the Dolly tribute wall. Plus, $2 of each ticket sold September 25th will be donated to the Literacy Cooperative to further the mission of Dolly Parton's Imagination Library. No imagination, we got a gorgeous day on tap, and we'll tell you about the weather tonight and into tomorrow after this.
0: For 50 years, Sherrod Brown voted how he was told. 1975 to today, different presidents, different issues, but Sherrod Brown's vote never changed. Higher taxes, Brown voted for them. Open borders, Brown voted for them. Sex changes for kids, Sherrod Brown supported that too. When Washington Democrats needed Brown's vote, he gave it every time. Sherrod Brown voted with Biden, 97%. Schumer, 95. Bernie Sanders, 92. That was the Democrat Party he joined 50 years ago. But times have changed. Now extremists are taking over. They're not asking for your vote. They're coming for your country. And Sherrod Brown will fall in line. He always does. Sherrod Brown, times changed. His vote never does. Paid for by SLF PAC and not authorized by any candidate or candidate committee. SLFPAC.org. SLF PAC is responsible for the content of this ad.
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21: Got a traffic note. The city of Cuyahoga Falls has announced some road closure for Cuyahoga Falls Oktoberfest coming up this weekend. Front Street between Broad Boulevard and Portage Trail is going to be closed from Thursday at 6 p.m. through Monday, September 21st at 1 a.m. It's going to be closed for the Cuyahoga Falls Oktoberfest. You have been warned. Also, I-76 bridge repairs in Norton will have I-76 over State Route 21 with various nightly lane restrictions all the way until Sunday, September the 21st. And finally, East North Street under State Route 8 will be closed through late October. The eastbound detour will be Howard Street to Glenwood Avenue to Dan Street to North Street. The westbound detour will be Dan Street to Glenwood Avenue to Howard Street. If you don't know that, well, we'll give you a test in 5 minutes, and hopefully you'll figure it out. Your weather forecast, boy, it was pretty today. Unfortunately, all good things come to an end. Just ask my ex. Clear skies this evening, then becoming mainly cloudy with showers developing after midnight. We'll have a low of 67 degrees. On Wednesday, rain showers early with overcast skies later in the day. We'll have a high of 81. Cloudy skies in the evening, then thunderstorms developing after midnight with a low of 67. And finally, on Thursday, scattered thunderstorms in the morning, then becoming cloudy later on during the day. Thursday's high of 77. It is currently 80 degrees under an abundance of sunshine. And speaking of sunshine, let us return to Mr. Sunshine himself, Bob Golic.
2: It's sunshine. We're all in our places with sunshiny faces. Good morning to you. Good morning to you. By the way,
21: I was thinking you were going to sing Temptations. You know, I got sunshine on a cloudy day.
2: I got
21: day.
2: Sunshine.
21: There you go.
2: I mean, well, my version is I'm trying to. What was the one? Never mind. It'll pop into my head.
21: Yeah, it'll come to
2: me. I got sunshine on a cloudy day. When it's cold, when it's warm outside, I need some Gatorade. What could ever feel this way? My girl. Talking about my girl. By the way, talking about my girl.
21: Uh-huh.
2: Talking about, what's her name? Dolly.
21: Yeah.
2: She actually turned down the Rock and Roll Hall of Fame. She said that she was a country person.
21: Well, yeah.
2: She didn't deserve to be in the Rock and Roll. She said she didn't deserve to be in the Rock and Roll Hall of Fame, which I think is what all these other bands should have done.
21: Well, can we just sit back and now call it the Music Hall of Fame? Because it was long gone.
2: Yeah.
21: Once they put in contemporary artists, soul.
2: I mean, even
21: hip hop, country,
2: pop. I can understand, but
21: pop's
2: then
21: not rock.
2: Pop isn't rock, but I can understand where you might go. Okay, is Cat Stevens pop or is it rock? You know, things like that. But when you start going into R&B. It's got a great beat. It's different. It's a different type of, but it's not rock.
21: Well, was Ray Charles considered rock?
2: No, but I don't know. I mean, Temptations had a nice sound to it.
21: He played on a lot of rock and roll in the early 60s
2: with his
21: music. I there's some forms of R&B where I can sit back and say, okay, yeah.
2: Yeah.
21: A lot of Motown. Motown was rock.
2: Early
21: rock.
2: But then you started getting in. Okay, is grunge rock? I mean, I guess it's a type of rock.
21: Yeah, it's
2: technically
21: a type of rock, yeah.
2: Not that anybody wanted to listen
21: metal's,
2: to it.
21: Metal's rock.
2: Metal's definitely rock.
21: But
2: country's not rock.
21: Country is not rock.
2: Country became more like pop.
21: Well, yeah, it's pop music with a twang now.
2: It's pop music with a twang, right.
21: Yeah. Yeah. God forbid you have fiddles and steel guitars anymore.
2: Yeah.
21: You know.
2: Yeah. I don't know. Rock and Roll Hall of Fame, but she said she hadn't earned that right.
21: I get it.
2: It's kind of cool that she actually was aware of that, but they kept her name on there in 2022. And they basically said, you can accept it or not, but we're putting you in.
21: Yeah, exactly.
2: And so she said, okay. She became very gracious and said, humble.
21: What a wonderful lady she was.
2: Oh, my God.
21: Yeah.
2: I don't think I have ever seen a video of her on, like, YouTube where she wasn't just, like, goofy funny and just having a great time with people. None of this... I'm a star type of thing where you just see these people acting all like, well, you can't talk to me that way, and well, you know, let's talk about my new album. She just had fun every single time.
21: And one of the things I loved about Dolly Parton, with all due respect to Bruce Springsteen, who I love his music, but when he opens his mouth and talks about politics, I'm like, dude, you're a musician.
2: Yeah.
21: Please. You know, right. Refrain. Dolly never did that.
2: Nope.
21: She just sat back and you know, she understood what Michael Jordan understood during Michael's heyday when he had Air Jordans and everyone and their brother bought Air Jordans. And Michael was famously asked, hey, how come you don't bag on Republicans? You're a Democrat. How come you don't bag on Republicans? And Michael looked at the person and said, because Republicans buy sneakers too.
2: Right.
21: Why would I do that? That's stupid.
2: Exactly. And it's just...
21: He got it.
2: And to this day, I mean, Springsteen, the first couple albums.
21: Yeah.
2: Message, something from Asbury Park.
21: Yeah, Greetings from Asbury Park.
2: Right. Born to Run.
21: Yeah.
2: Some of those were Candy's Room. And Thunder Road. I mean, those were classics. Once you started getting into Philadelphia and Dancing in the Dark. I'm sorry, you lost me. And I went to... In 1980, I went to Boston Gardens and saw him.
21: Yeah.
2: And at 4 hours, I said, I'm getting the hell out of here. I said, I have had enough, Bruce.
21: Yeah.
2: And people were still standing up. And I was sitting for like the last hour.
21: Yeah.
2: And I was like, you know, I was in the peak of, I was in peak condition as a professional football player. But I was just like, you know, dude.
21: He has
2: up.
21: Energy.
2: Yeah.
21: I'll give him that. He has
2: and
21: energy.
2: And he gave you a concert that, you know, he gave you something you paid for.
21: His his song Youngstown is so good.
2: Oh, Youngstown?
21: My God, that song is so good.
2: I mean, I heard that one.
21: It hits everything about the steel mills and everything about what life was like
2: in
21: World War II on. In Youngstown, didn't particularly care for the last stanza that he sang, but that's just me. But the song in general, woo, it was good.
2: What was the other band that they made the movie about? It was kind of like something in the Beaver Brown band.
21: Oh yeah, oh God,
2: Eddie
21: and the Cruisers.
2: Eddie and the Cruisers.
21: Yeah,
2: They actually had some. The music was actually pretty good.
21: Yeah, yeah,
2: yeah. So I was kind of surprised about that, but yeah, there was some good stuff out there.
21: Yeah, yeah.
2: So Dolly is going to be eulogized.
21: Dolly Day. Yeah, it's going to be on Friday.
2: Dolly Day.
21: Yeah, Dolly Day. Should be fun. Dolly Parton Day. September 25th. Apparently, Ohio was her second home because she had relatives in the Buckeye State.
2: Oh, okay.
21: Which is kind of interesting.
2: That is.
21: You know, having lived in Tennessee, oh, man, you talk about someone who was royalty. That's her.
2: Yeah.
21: And East Tennessee, Dolly's imprint is forever in East Tennessee.
2: Yeah, she was something. She sure was. She was absolutely, like I said, there. I don't know anybody who could not like her.
21: Yeah, I've...
2: I mean, you might be ambivalent, but nobody would not like her.
21: I've yet to hear anyone say a negative word about her.
2: Yeah.
21: Which is just amazing, because in today's world where practically everyone is, you know, love them or hate them.
2: Well, I mean,
21: it's unbelievable.
2: Look at Ed Sheeran, and now not only does he lose McLemore, but you know, now there's like four other bands that are like Billie Eilish, and some of these that were, well, we're not gonna go and we're not gonna do this, and it's like, you know what, we don't care what you people think.
21: Yeah, I just...
2: The stupidest thing any of these people could say is, you know, we're in a position where we can make a difference. No, you can't. You can make a difference, but the difference will be in the amount of money you take in, because you're basically splitting your fan base in half.
21: Yeah, any time that you open your mouth politically, and you're not a politician, but you're a famous person, you're risking half of your fan base to look at you and say, you're an a-hole. I'm not gonna deal with you anymore.
2: Yeah.
21: And unfortunately, it's happened to Akron's native son, LeBron James, unfortunately.
2: Yeah.
21: And I can remember.
2: Shut up and dribble.
21: Oh, Lord, I can remember in 2017. It was 2017. President Trump had just won the election, and he was in office, and LeBron decided on media day that he wanted to go off on a 35-minute tangent on why he doesn't like Donald Trump.
2: Right.
21: And I'm looking at some of my contemporaries, and I'm like, is anyone else going to be turning their recorder on when this happens? Because I don't understand this one at all.
2: We don't want to hear it.
21: This has nothing to do with Cavaliers basketball. What are we doing?
2: And I think it was that. What was that Fox chick, Laura?
21: Laura Ingram, yeah.
2: I think she's the one that said, shut up and dribble.
21: Yeah, it's...
2: but, you know, basically saying nobody wants to hear...
21: Yeah, and either side.
2: Yeah.
21: To me, either side.
2: Oh, absolutely.
21: Look, I just, you know, you have a viewpoint. Okay, wonderful. Your viewpoint is well taken, but you know, you're an athlete, or you're a musician, mm-hmm. or you're an actor. Can we concentrate on your brilliance in your chosen profession instead of your opinion on something that I know you want to say that it means something to a lot of people? The reality is it ain't going to change a lot of people's minds,
3: yeah.
21: because most of us have already made up our minds one way or the other. And all you're doing is basically crapping on the people that might be totally disagreeing
3: yeah.
21: with you in, yeah. in your point, and you're crapping on them. That's not good business.
2: Well, that's why I look at these protests and I just go, you know, you're not doing anything.
21: Yeah.
2: Everybody's picked a side. When you block the traffic, all you're doing is you're pissing off people.
21: Yeah.
2: Who
21: yeah.
2: are trying to get to work.
21: I'm very grateful that I have not been the victim in the front of the line
2: yeah.
21: when it comes to someone standing at or near my car, because, and I'll say it, because I know my Italian temper.
2: Yeah.
21: I'll run the person's foot over on my way and honk the horn and insert middle finger in the air
2: yeah.
21: as I do it. And it's horrible. That's a terrible thing for me to say, but you know what? At some point, I'd probably do it.
2: By the way, that's not just Italian. I think that's Yugoslavian also, because I'd be doing the same thing.
21: Come on, people.
2: You know the way.
21: I got places to go. I'm late for something. Get out of my way.
2: The No Kings people in Kent.
21: Yeah,
2: I drove there one time, and I'm like, well, first off, if there was a king or an authoritarian or a dictator, you wouldn't be allowed to stand there. They would have picked you up and dragged you away. But you know, they stand there, and you know, I don't think anybody looks at a sign and says, oh my God, you're right. You know, it's just people wanting to feel like they're doing something, and which is fine, I guess, if you want to, but
21: yeah.
2: But it's, you know, I don't see people being influenced one way or another.
21: I tell those people, why don't you go up to Boston,
2: mm-hmm.
21: grab a little thing of tea, and dump it in the harbor.
2: There you go.
21: You know.
2: There you go. Some
21: oh, wait a second. You mean the Boston Tea Party? Yeah.
2: So some oolong. Well, a lot of the young people won't know what you're talking about.
21: Well, yeah. Have you seen the school rankings that came out today?
2: No, I didn't see it.
21: Oh, boy. Based on that, I would say some kids probably have no concept of the Boston Tea Party. I'm just saying.
2: I didn't see those coming out.
21: There are a lot of really, really good schools, but there are some schools that where I'm looking at and I'm like, can we improve on this, please?
2: Yeah, I don't know why. I know these were the grades.
21: Yeah, they had a five star system, and
2: okay.
21: I saw a lot of three stars.
2: Yeah,
21: I'm like, that's not good. Lot of four and four and a half, a couple of five stars were in my neck of the woods.
2: Don't you like it when they have a three star and they go, but, you know, we'd be five star if you gave us more money. I was like, well, why, we don't want to give you more money when you're not performing the way you should.
21: Yeah,
2: I don't know.
21: I feel bad for the I feel bad for the teachers, and again, this is just my humble opinion. Don't throw arrows at Bob. I'm going to say it. I wish corporal punishment was back in session in schools. I really do. I wish the teachers
2: the big had paddle the with the holes in it.
21: Oh, I wish teachers had the opportunity to throw out swats to kids that deserve them.
2: I'm with you. Hey, if you can attack me, I don't care. We don't even see that at home anymore.
21: No.
2: You know, people are afraid to.
21: This timeout.
2: Yeah.
21: What the hell is a timeout going to do?
2: Yeah.
21: What do you have, three timeouts in what, a week? So if you call your third timeout on Wednesday, that means you can't call another one till Monday. Are we playing football here?
2: Two-minute warning.
21: Or are you just winning your kid?
2: three strikes and you're out.
21: Oh, my God.
2: That's right. Three timeouts and you get swatted. There you go.
21: Yeah, there you go.
2: Anyway. All right. Well, you, you can talk about it. I just pulled that up. Unlike report card, students bring home A. Because they used to do A through F.
21: Yeah,
2: didn't
21: they used to do that.
2: In Ohio?
21: Yeah, they used to do that. Now it's the star system. Like I said, a couple of schools, and the local TV station, the CBS affiliate in Youngstown, did the whole kit and caboodle from Trumbull, Mahoning, and Columbiana counties. To be honest, there were a lot of 4 and 4.5 star schools, mm-hmm. which impressed the heck out of me. But then there were a number of 3, 2.5, and 2 stars, which I'm like, ooh, that's not good. You guys need to do a little bit of improvement on that.
2: Yeah, they were just saying three stars means you're meeting or exceeding.
21: And I'm really? Like,
2: that's what I just read.
21: Okay.
2: I'm just like, I don't know if that's.
21: I'd much rather have 4 stars. I mean, to me, 3 out of 5 isn't all that good.
2: Yeah, I mean, 3 out of 5 isn't it? That's like that would be like a C.
21: If you
2: look, you go A B C D.
21: Yeah.
2: F.
21: Yeah. 0 or 1 stars
2: yeah.
21: is an F.
2: Yeah.
21: Yeah. So I mean, it's C. I mean, that's not bad. It's not good. You know, I mean, I would want you to, I'd want you to have a B or an A.
2: Yeah. Yeah. Huh.
21: Well,
2: I'll have to dig into that a little bit more, but, meeting or exceeding.
21: Yeah. Uh-huh.
2: Isn't there a difference between meeting and exceeding?
21: Well, I mean, if C is meeting expectations, all right, I wouldn't say it's exceeding.
2: No,
21: I mean it's average.
2: It's average.
21: Yeah,
2: yeah.
21: I mean that's
2: B would be exceeding.
21: I mean that's the story of my life until I went to college and I tried to form Phi Kappa Kega. It went over not so well with the dean. What are you
2: gonna
21: do?
2: But it was a great idea.
21: Oh, it was a great
2: idea.
21: Very
2: imaginative.
21: Oh man, I had thousands of people wanting to pledge.
2: Yeah,
21: you know, Phi Kappa Kega. It was beautiful.
2: Phi Kappa Kega. I would love to see your logo.
21: It was someone with a tapping of the keg and
2: yeah.
21: you know, join our fraternity. We had a long line of people wanting to join this fraternity. And then the dean kind of looked at me and said, "What the hell is this?" I'm like, "Phi Kappa Kega. This is my new fraternity."
2: Don't you know Greek?
21: Yeah, exactly. Come on.
2: Yeah, come on. Get out of here. I love it. All right, 330-673-1234. Toll free 800-669-4100. Is the phone number, and you can take that until dial it up till 7. Let's get back to the phones. You're up next. Hello.
3: Is this the Bob Golic and John Podesta show?
2: This is the Bob Golic and Ron Podesta show. Yeah.
3: Oh, Ron. Yeah, I'm sorry. Ron.
2: Yeah, that's all right. That's all right. How you doing?
3: Pretty good.
2: Good.
3: I didn't take any of that drug yesterday.
2: Which drug was that?
3: The, I forget what, that lady that called, remember?
2: Ojiba or something like, no.
3: No, you hear what I said? I said Obama.
2: Obama. There you go.
3: But,
2: nice.
3: Let me see. What was I going to say? Oh, about the vaccination.
2: Yes.
3: I get the Epic Times, and they got like 6 pages, full pages of mind and body. When an older adults get vaccinated, it doesn't take usually, or little, because your immune system is lower. And it's not as effective as when you're a younger person. So
2: right.
3: Taking the vaccination doesn't always help.
2: Yeah. Yeah. I mean, that was the whole idea of taking it when we were babies, so we didn't have to deal with with some of the, well, some of the things like measles and mumps and things like that that you got as kids. But I don't know, what is it now? You know, 30 different shots or 30 different drugs all combined together, where it started off as like five or some kind of crap like that. So it's like, geez, seems like you're just jamming a lot of stuff into our bodies. Yeah, into our little bodies.
3: Yeah, this is, I mean, back in your day and mine, you had to get a polio shot.
2: Mm-hmm.
3: And I don't know if they had measles back then.
2: Smallpox? We had the smallpox one that had the little, left the little circle on our arm, on our shoulder.
3: Yeah. My mother came over from Scotland, and she got a smallpox patient at the, was it Kelly Island or something? Or
2: okay.
3: Is it near? And it didn't take. So they kept her there because they didn't want her to come in the United States because it didn't take. And she had a natural immunity to smallpox. And mine, when I had my vaccination, it hardly took. You know, not much of a scar.
2: Right.
3: But yeah, I want to talk about, I think it was a Viking coach. And of course, you know, don't you hate when you talk to somebody about football and they think they know more than you?
2: Well, you know, it, and a lot of people, yeah, I mean, everybody, and sports is a thing where everybody can have their opinion, sure. But I see what you're saying. Yeah.
3: Yeah. I remember yesterday you were talking about, I don't know who it was, but anyhow, I was watching, I think it was a Viking coach, and the idea of winning, maybe you disagree or agree with me, the coach has to know what the other team's going to do. They have to study the other team mm-hmm. and all the different plays.
2: Sure.
3: And that's what this coach did. He was able to figure out, okay, they're going to do this next. And because I watched the game and, you know, over and over and over the team, and they studied the opposite team. And so they knew what, just like playing chess.
2: Yeah.
3: When you play chess, if you know what the other person is going to move, then you can anticipate their move.
2: Well, you know what's interesting is that we have scouting, which means we watch other teams' games. We watch their plays. We see whatever formations they're in. But there's also a thing called self-scouting, which isn't really what the players do as much as some of the scouts. They will look at what we do and see if there's anything that is telling. You know, like, okay, hey, if we line up in this formation here, we always pass. You know, sometimes we get into routines. Sometimes teams get into routines and they start doing things. And so, yeah, you kind of have to do self-scouting to make sure you're not making it easier for the bad guys to figure out what you're doing.
3: Yeah. But I always was really good in chess because I wasn't that a type of a person that could think maybe four or five moves ahead. I would just make the other person crazy. I would just make, you know, unprecedented moves,
2: mm-hmm.
3: And it drive the other person crazy. They didn't know what to do.
2: Yeah.
3: I would mix them up. But, I think it was a Vikings coach it was and his quarterback. But, what else did I want to say? Oh, the Ohio Republican running for this is Swami or what?
2: Oh, Ramaswamy, yeah.
3: I'm a true Republican. I'm not voting for him.
2: Why?
3: Because of his name. I'm prejudiced.
2: Oh, jeez.
3: I mean, like Obama, you know. just like...
2: So you're gonna vote for a Democrat because you don't like his name?
3: I'm still not gonna vote. I don't know. He's He's what, a Buddhist or something like that?
2: No, he's Indian. They haven't really talked about his religion. He doesn't talk about religion. He just talks about he's a self-made millionaire, billionaire, whatever. And he knows business and he knows how to handle money. So that should be the... I would think that it's regardless of where he's from, skin color, nationality, if he knows what he's doing and knows how to handle an economy, I think that's something he would be very good at.
3: Well, maybe so. I'll have to look into it. I guess I'm a little prejudiced because of a long name. It just, you know, the other types of people, like, you know, the mayor of New York, you know.
2: Mondani? Yeah.
3: Yeah.
2: Well, I mean, he's a communist, so this guy's a capitalist. This, regardless of the length of the name and the sound of the name, there's guys that want business and the financial part of the state and country to succeed, and then there's others who want to give away things, like the commies.
3: Yeah.
2: And just because Mondami is a commie doesn't mean, I guess his name's not that long, is it? Mondami? Three syllables? Anyway.
3: As a guy's name, I got it right.
2: Ramaswamy. That's only four syllables, yeah.
3: It's Vizekranaswami.
2: Who is this?
3: That's the guy that's running for Republican governor.
2: Oh, Ramaswamy.
3: Yeah.
2: Yeah, Vivek Ramaswamy.
3: Yeah, it's a long name. But
2: you don't have to write it. When all you have to do is put a little mark by it. So you won't have to, when you vote, you won't have to, like, write the name. You'll just have to, like, put a little fill in the little box. So you should be okay.
3: Looks like we're not going to have fireworks this year in Solon.
2: Really?
3: The pickleball. I drive by there all the time. And every time I drive by, during the daytime, there's nobody working.
2: I know.
3: All this is a pickleball. Pickleball, whatever you want to call it.
2: Pickleball courts, yeah. Pickleball, yeah. I don't know. There's nothing going on over there. You would think that they would. Well, I mean, hell, it's going to be, what, 10 months, 11 months till 4th of July. So hopefully something will get done by then.
3: Yeah. Do you ever bowl at all?
2: Bowl?
3: Yeah.
2: I used to be pretty good at it. My knees are kind of rickety now, so they make cracking and popping noises when I throw the ball. So I bowled at a charity event about a month or so ago, and the ball was going all over the place.
3: Yeah, when are you going to get them replaced? You always talk about it.
2: I know. I'm just to be perfectly honest, they feel pretty good.
3: Oh, really?
2: They feel pretty good. I've been doing some stem cell stuff, treatments, and I'm feeling pretty good right now. So I'm not gonna hack off my original knees if I'm doing okay. I'll wait till the very last moment.
3: I tried to juggle the bowling balls once, and I sneezed. And I ended up with three concussions.
2: Jeez. Get out of here. I'll talk to you later. You're up next. Hello.
4: Bob.
2: What?
4: Questions about the food. Hey, boy, you talk about a lot of different things. On your stem cells, here's a little crazy info. Urine therapy is a big thing starting to go around now. So if you pee in a cup, let it sit for 21 days, your own body, your pee will produce like 100 million of your own stem cells.
2: Then what do you do, drink it?
4: Drink it or put it somewhere else with the enema.
2: Because, I'd rather get knee replacements than that, so.
4: But it's out there. I guess it's an ancient thing. It's been around for years. They do it in other countries.
2: Because urine is sterile, correct?
4: I have no idea.
2: I had somebody told me one time that urine was sterile. So I don't know what that means. I just remember somebody saying that.
4: Yeah, I heard about it years ago and thought it was kind of crazy. Somebody was talking about it, and now I see it's kind of making a buzz on Instagram and X. There's a couple doctors that talk about it. But anyways, that's not at all what I called about.
2: Okay.
4: I was calling about Fauci. You guys were talking about Fauci.
2: Yes.
4: Supposedly now there have been 20 million people worldwide that have died because of taking the vax.
2: Mm-hmm.
4: Because of COVID, because of taking the vax shot.
2: Right.
4: Have you ever looked into what was actually in the vaccination you took?
2: I have not looked into it myself. I've heard from some people, you know, what was that there were bad things in it, like metals and crap and whatever.
4: What about the nanoparticles?
2: Nanoparticles. Yeah, that must have been it, yeah.
4: Self-assembling nanoparticles. That's what they seem to be finding in the blood. You got to kind of have a special microscope to see them.
2: And what does a nanoparticle do? I mean, what would a nanoparticle do?
4: What was the purpose of them putting it inside the vac so that it would get inside of our body?
2: Yeah.
4: Because our body is electric, and our body can give off a charge. Our body can hold, you can connect to the Wi-Fi. Your body can get connected to the Wi-Fi now that you have these self-assembling nanoparticles inside of you.
2: Well, that's kind of cool.
4: As crazy as that sounds.
2: That's cool. Yeah. I should be able to access without having been at home. That'd be cool.
4: Well, they can also access you. So once...
2: Oh, yeah, I guess there's a downside to that.
4: Yeah, a little bit of a downside. Unless the people in charge of us are really... not satanic pedophiles, kids. it could be a really great thing.
2: Yeah.
4: Probably it's not going to be. Fauci could kill 20 million people. They're not doing anything about it because they want a huge population reduction.
2: Right. I mean, we've talked a number of times. We've talked about the idea. What was that? The Georgia Guidestones and all that stuff about reducing population. So
4: the Bill Gates talk about it in his speeches he gets. Him and his wife set up. Oh yeah, he talks about reducing the world's population by about 7% through vaccinations.
2: Yeah,
4: yeah. And as far as vaccinations go, I saw a little something came out a few weeks ago. These are for normal childhood vaccinations. So they did a test years ago to find out whether they caused autism or not. Big study done overseas.
2: Okay.
4: The results come out, no, it does not cause autism. We find out a few weeks ago, a month ago or whatever, the doctor who is in charge of all this said that he found that they do cause autism. And he was told pretty much if he released that information, he would go bye-bye, or he could take a bunch of money and disappear kind of on his own.
2: Right.
4: So that's what he did. He's been hiding out for 20 years, but he's now come forth and said childhood vaccinations 100% cause autism. And I think he said he still had some of the proof he didn't destroy it all.
2: Well, I know that they always talk about the one in, what was it? One in 2000 or 10,000 that were autistic. And now it's like one in 200. I do believe that the reduction in percentage of people that have some sort of autism, I think a lot of it has to do with the fact that it's been identified as a spectrum disorder now. So you know, you're going from hardcore sensory problems to Asperger's. So I think that there's just more people being designated as autistic. Not to say that there aren't more of those people out there because of all the vaccines we're getting.
4: Yeah, I can see your point, but I mean, obviously you think something like Asperger's is autism, right?
2: Well, that's what they say. That, you know, they talk about it being a spectrum disorder.
4: Right.

0: when I think when Kid Rock came out and said it, my first thought was, okay, he likes Trump, but my belief was, well, that's weird because most of these music people don't. And then my second thought was, well, that's going to affect the amount of people that follow you. It's just that I guess now you're starting to see more vehemently opposed. You know, they get into the genocide and this. It's not just like, hey, this is who I'm voting for. They're getting into the, hey, we support this and we support that, and they killed them, and this is, so I think it's sometimes some of this stuff is just a little bit more specific, which, you know, which goes more into the opinion part of it.
1: Yeah.
0: So if that makes any sense.
1: Yeah, I'm back and forth on people's opinions.
0: Yep.
1: I mean, who knows? So some info came out on October 7th, in Israel, the Israeli Times, a couple of newspapers released the info that Netanyahu was given warnings weeks before by Egypt and UAE and people inside of his own government said, hey, there's an attack, there's something going on, they're ramping up, there have been training. We didn't know exactly the info that was given him, but pretty much they said they're accusing him of knowing that the attack was happening and then pulling guards away and letting the attack happen for 6 years, as well as they have a bunch of videos where Israeli soldiers were unfortunately shooting their own people because they couldn't distinguish between the two.
0: Well, I might understand as far as the... As far as the doing things to garner, you know, to know that it's happening. I mean, one of the things they talk about too is that they knew ahead of time about 9/11. I mean, there's always reports about 9/11 being people knowing about. At a time,
1: even during the day while that was happening.
0: So lots of So there's always people who want to try and turn it into something false flaggish or something that it may or may not be. So, I mean, everybody's again welcome to their opinion, but bottom line is 1,200 people were killed by the bad people, and I'd be pissed off too. So.
1: Yeah, well, and now they've killed 20,000 children, so I don't know.
0: I don't think that's the number. I think that's the number that comes from Hamas. So if you want to believe that, you're more than welcome to, but I don't at all. 330-673-1234, toll-free 800-669-4100. And by the way, most of the good people headed south. So I don't, and they've also found out that a lot of the photographs were not current. They were people, they were kids who were malnourished, there were kids who were from other events. It was kind of like the thing that Obama did when they said, oh, look at what Trump did, he put people in cages. And then it turns out that those pictures were from when Obama was president, and he was the one that had the cages built, and they were from his era. So yeah, I don't buy. Why anybody would believe Hamas? The Hamas medical numbers are a joke. And I guess you can always say it's just my opinion, but anybody who will fire rockets from schools and hospitals to try and shoot at civilians in Israel, those people are scum. And of course, Hamas would come out there and sit there and lie about the numbers and the amount of children. Oh my God, the children! Like I said, the pictures weren't current. They weren't current. 330-673-1234. Let me get a couple.

0: spot 10. We're almost done. Oh, wow.
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10: Artificial intelligence is creating an unlikely political alliance. Bernie Sanders and Steve Bannon joining forces today to demand more human control over AI. But President Trump calling warnings that AI could destroy humanity, quote, a hoax. 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
10: Senator Mitch McConnell returned to Capitol Hill Monday following several weeks of recovery after the 84-year-old fell from his home back in June. Now, long-serving Kentucky Republicans' absence and lack of information caused speculation about his ability to continue to do the job. In Kentucky, Lexington, Franklin Roush slammed McConnell and his staff for not being more transparent.
15: I do think it was irresponsible of his office the way that they handled things, and maybe irresponsible of him.
10: McConnell is not running for re-election. As prediction markets grow in popularity, one state is warning election officials not to make election-related wagers.
16: The guidance from the Georgia Secretary of State's office reminds all election workers that they are not allowed to place bets on anything connected to elections, including the outcome of a race. Secretary of State Brad Raffensperger believes the concept is simple.
17: Just like sports figures aren't supposed to be betting on their games, we don't believe that election officials should be making predictions about any election contest.
16: Raffensperger says he doesn't want anything to potentially impact the trust and confidence that voters have in the state's elections. Jonathan O'Brien, ABC News, Atlanta.
10: To demand more control over AI, but President Trump calling warnings that AI could destroy humanity a hoax. The nation's five biggest sports leagues joined with their respective players' unions in a letter to gaming regulators in 35 states and the District of Columbia asking for a crackdown on betting-related harassment of athletes. Dave Packer, ABC News.
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1: Oh, welcome on into a Tuesday edition of the Ron Potesta Show on the Talk of Akron. WNIR 100 FM, like the man said, to get on board. 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While you're there, partake in the sports poll question. 2 weeks left in the season. Will the Guardians make the playoffs? 55% of you are saying no. I think the Guardians are going to make the playoffs, and I stand by what I believe. I believe that the Guardians are going to win the American League Central. Now, granted, they did lose to the White Sox last night to go down a game and a half, but they're off to a rip-roaring start tonight. Back-to-back home runs by Joe Adell and Travis Bazzana, and the Guardians have a 3-0 lead on the White Sox. Chicago batting top half of inning number two. We'll see if Chicago has an answer. All right, to the phones we go because they're lit up, which is always good. I don't even have to say what we want to talk about tonight. We'll let you dictate that. You're on the Ron Potesta Show. What's going on?
2: How are you?
1: I'm good. What's going on?
2: Well, a little off subject. I got a kind of an issue here in good old Rootstown, Ohio.
1: Okay, what's going on in Rootstown?
2: Well, you know, we had some storms come by about 3 weeks ago, and it blew some stuff on the pole, and the power was out. The stuff was out for a while, but when they put everything back together, I guess the electric company didn't feed the Spectrum's box over there on the corner of 44 and Lynn Road. So what Spectrum did is they brought out a big old chain and a big old generator, gas-powered, and they hooked that up with a nice little electric cord, and they hooked it up to their big panel box out there. It's probably about 3 or 4 foot tall, and it's got all these rusty doors and rusted top because it hasn't been replaced in 25 years. And anyway, they've got that hooked all together with electrical tape trying to hold the doors open, and an electric cord running over top of the sewer pan, you know, that little lid that goes on it.
1: Mm-hmm.
2: Well, that's the sewer and the water. So we have been in fights for the last 3 weeks because our power goes out. And not our power, but our Spectrum goes out. And I have two children that are high-functioning autistic that are homeschooled. And now I'm in trouble with the truancy officer because 6 days my kids have not been able to go to school. And I work two jobs, and my wife is severely handicapped. She is in a medical bed in my living room, and she helps the kids with their home studies at home.
1: Okay.
2: So now we got to go down. We have this nice little special meeting, and we got a plan with the truancy officer and the school. We're in all kinds of hot water. And the kids are about ready to get thrown out of homeschool, which is not a whole lot of options because the kids can't go to real school.
1: So you do the home, you do the homeschool through the TV?
2: Well, through the internet, you have
1: okay.
2: You can go to OHVA. And,
1: gotcha.
2: And they're a wonderful organization, but it's not their fault. But we don't have the internet.
1: Well, you don't have the internet because of the connection problems that you have with the village and with the cable company. I got it.
2: Right. So anyway, what's happened is that generator runs out of gas. And when it runs out of gas and shuts down, well, your internet's out.
1: Exactly.
2: And until they come out and set that generator up, well, guess what? You might be out 2, 3 hours, 4 hours, whatever. And Spectrum, although they're sympathetic when you call them on the phone, they don't actually have a picture of what that actually is going on. So anyway... So Sunday night, I finally had it. It went out during the football games. I was pretty upset about it. It turns out they didn't have anybody on call on Sunday. So from all afternoon till about

0: until 9:30 when they finally got somebody out there. I went out and I took a bunch of pictures of this mess.
1: Yeah.
0: And I was informed by the Spectrum guy that was there. He had told me that they have a fight now with First Energy because of the thing on the pole that's not hooked up to their power system, that this is what they've had to do for 3.5 weeks. They couldn't get the electric company to come out and fix their pole. So I called the electric company, and they told me they're going to have somebody out there that night, which never happened. This has been 3 nights now since I called the electric company, and I've been battling this all weekend.
1: So basically the cable company is saying, call the electric company, and the electric company is basically giving you the cold shoulder, and probably, this is just a prediction from my point, they're going to probably say, no, it's not on us, it's on the cable company.
0: Oh, yeah. So everybody's fighting it on whose fault it is.
1: Oh, boy.
0: In the meantime, everybody in my neighborhood is having problems with their internet connection. And, you know, and this is just, it's going on too long. So I called every organization. I called the what is that, Peace Public Utilities Commission.
1: Yep.
0: And they said, well, it's going to take us 2 weeks. We've got to file a report. I called the health department because of the line that's over top the sewer lid. You know, I don't know. I'm not somebody that, you know, I'm a carpenter, electrician, and plumber, but, you know, I've heard tell that, you know, what you can have is a little bit of a mini explosion in there with that methane gas if it gets lit up, and they're just pouring gasoline all over that doggone place over there. Even the grass is dead around the frickin' the generator. So, you know, but nobody wants. I called Rootstown. They don't. Oh, I can't do anything about that. I called Ravenna. I called all the places, all the health department, the building department, the zoning inspectors. I have called Ohio. I have called everybody, and everybody tells me, it's out of our hands. We can't do all that. We don't work in that department. All right. So anyway, I'm like, well, you know, if we get a little boom boom here in Rootstown, we know why.
1: Yeah. Pretty much. Listen, I feel for you, brother. I would, oh, man, and thanks for the call. I appreciate it. I would be so mad. Oh, man, I would be so mad. And again, he's in trouble now because, you know, his kids haven't been homeschooled in a while because the internet is sketchy. Oh, that would be enough. I mean, if I'm watching a football game and it all goes off, I'd have a bit of a problem with it as well. You're on the Ron Potesta Show. What's going on?
2: Hey, Ron.
1: What's up, man?
2: This internet. Yeah, I'm out in Canton, and it goes in and out all the time, you know, with the Wi-Fi.
1: Yeah.
2: I mean, I don't know what it is. I mean, when you're in other areas, it's fine, but then some parts, like when I'm in North Canton here, it's in and out, in and out.
1: Yeah.
2: And like when I'm streaming you guys, you know, listening to you, the phone will just shut down. Not shut down, but it'll click off your app.
1: Yeah.
2: And I'm like, what is going on with this? I look at my internet on the phone, and it's fine. And then I have to click back on, hit play on there, and then it works, and it's been working now for like a half hour, but I had to do that about 3 or 4 times. Who knows if this internet and the towers and everything, they're all connected? The towers?
1: Yeah, that's crazy. I have no idea what all of this is about. I mean, that's nuts. I know that my cousin... and thanks for the call. I appreciate it. My cousin lives south of the fairgrounds, and he has internet, but his internet is sketchy because, you know, he's in the middle of nowhere. Once you get south of the fairgrounds, past Western Reserve Road, that's considered to be the middle of nowhere. You don't have Canfield water. The only thing that you have in Canfield is a mailing address. You got to have your own water, so you don't have city water. You don't have the internet. You're basically in BFE. Okay, so we hook up his internet, and this one time, I kid you not, this one time, the internet just flat out goes off. And it stayed off for a couple of days. Finally, I had to call, and they get someone over, and, you know, they had a box, I want to say four houses down the road toward Canfield. There's a box. Dude opens up the box, and a squirrel had nibbled on the internet cord. And obviously, the squirrel met his maker because he nibbled on the internet cord. He got zapped, and that was the end of that. So he had to repatch internet cord the whole nine yards. But it's the strangest things. I mean, if you're in the village, no problem. But once you get out in the country, quote unquote, even if you're, I don't know, a half a mile from, quote, civilization, they consider you to be BFE, and you're on your own. And good luck trying to get the internet. I mean, it's the dumbest thing I've ever seen in my life. I don't get this. I mean, you know, and then they tried to do the 5G network out there. Oh, that AT&T was hammering me to do this 5G, and I'm like, are you guys sure that you do 5G in this part? Oh yeah, we got 5G all over the place. Yeah, sure. Well, come on, and we'll send it to you. Open the package up, and, you know, following the directions and whatnot. They don't got 5G where my cousin lives. Not even close. I called these people up and I said, what are you, out of your mind? You guys don't have 5G here. And they go, well, what's the address? And I gave them the address for like the umpteenth million time. Oh, yeah, we don't have 5G over there. Yeah, no kidding. Seriously, I feel people's pain that lives out in the, I'm using air quotes here, country. It's like, you know, if you're trying to get the internet in the country, you know, it's worse than pulling teeth. You're on the Ron Potesta show. What's going on? That's you. What's up? You're on the Ron Potesta show. What's going on?
3: Hi, Ron.
1: Hey, Robert. What's up?
3: I had a similar experience with a phone company a number of years ago. Router I had, if I remember right, went bad. So I got a new router.
1: Okay.
3: But when we got plugged in, it's like a 3G or 5G, somewhere in that range, if I remember right. I would lose a phone during the middle of a call.
1: Huh.
3: But anyway, the weird thing is, we called Verizon, and they just kept, we told them, Bob, they said, we'll take off a bill, but they would still put it on, you know, give you a bill, even when your phone's not working.
1: Now, Robert, you're in Rootstown. Do you guys have internet problems?
3: I don't deal with computers.
1: Okay, there you go.
3: Well, a package I got right now is with a Spectrum because it's with the cable and the phone.
1: Okay.
3: It works. The only other time we had a problem was when we had a windstorm a number of years ago, right before the Browns were playing a game on Sunday.
1: Yeah.
3: I'm watching the kickoff, all of a sudden, a signal, all of a sudden, no TV picture.
1: Oh, boy.
3: And no phone.
1: Oh, boy.
3: But anyway, did pretty well Saturday, huh?
1: Yeah, he did good. He did really good. I wish that they would spread the wealth, especially when it comes to the running game. You know, give the ball to the running backs. Let them do their job. This whole thing where he's 85 to 90% of the offense, you're not going to win a championship this way.
3: Well, you're gonna wear them out, especially
1: near the end of the year. Yeah, it just you need to have a running threat.
3: Mm-hmm.
1: If you have a running threat to go along with Brungard, who's obviously a threat, not only with his legs, but with his arm, now you've got an unbelievable offense where they just can't sit back and go, oh, okay, Brungard's 90% of the offense. Get one or two people to spy on him, and we'll go from there.
3: Yeah, they even talked about him on a college football final on Sunday morning.
1: Oh, yeah, and rightfully so. I mean, he had an unbelievable game. Absolutely, he should be given some credit, no doubt.
3: Now, the thing is, I look at it this way. This Saturday's game at South Dakota State's going to be the acid test for YSU.
1: Well, yeah. I mean, it's South Dakota State, Youngstown State, Illinois State. To me, those are the three schools that I think are going to be pretty much neck and neck for the league championship this year.
3: And whoever wins Saturday's game at between Jackets and Penguins will come out, will be top team at league.
1: Well, you would hope. Yeah. You would hope that that's the case.
3: Yeah. Now, do we play the other school you mentioned?
1: Illinois State?
3: Yeah.
1: I believe there is a game with Illinois State. Hang on a second. Yeah, final game of the year, November 14th, 12 noon.
3: So if we get past this game and we win all the rest, we have a chance to get a bid in front of our own fans.
1: Well, I think you're going to get a bid either way.
3: Yeah, but I'd rather have, I'd rather have a conference bid than at large.
1: Yeah.
3: Because when you get at large, you don't know if you're going to be at your home site.
1: Well, I mean, let's be honest. I mean, Youngstown State will buy a home site. And they weren't one of the top teams last year, yet they had a home game. Why? Well, because YSU bought that site.
3: But anyway, it's looking like the season's finally going to go our way.
1: Yeah, we'll see. I mean, again, a long way to go. And obviously, the game this week against South Dakota State, that's going to be a big one. And you better play well. South Dakota the following Saturday, and then in early October, you're going to make a trip down to Carbondale to play a very good Southern Illinois team. So, it's a typical Missouri Valley Football Conference schedule minus the big dog that's no longer in the MVFC anymore.
3: The way I look at the conference, every week it's a landmine. If you don't avoid stepping on landmines, you got shot. The one thing, because every school is a nightmare to deal with.
1: Well, yeah, I mean, it's a tough conference. I mean, it's not as tough now, but it's still a tough conference. I mean, is it the best conference? I don't know. They and the Big Sky are probably 1 and 1A. But you know, this game, without question, I think it's going to be a probably the best game of the year to this point.
3: Oh, one thing. Remember that South Dakota State quarterback when he transferred to Iowa last year?
1: Yeah.
3: Last I heard, he was with the Dolphins. I don't know if he's still there.
1: Yeah, I'd have to look. I have no idea. I mean, Miami's probably not going to win a lot of games this year, so.
3: Well, neither is Cleveland.
1: Well, yeah, you're probably right about that. Although, you know, I understand people want to bag on Watson, but he did go 9 of 10 in the second half. I'm sorry. 8 of 9 in the second half, 130 yards with a touchdown pass. So, I mean, he wasn't as bad as what everyone says. And the first half he was. Second half he was actually pretty good.
3: Well, my feeling about that is that defense was on the field for so long, they just wore out.
1: Well, yeah, I mean, they were terrible all day long. So,
3: but you know, Baker's going to be gunning for revenge.
1: Well, I mean, he can gun whatever he wants to do. I mean, it's look, it this was what, 4 teams ago. You know, yeah. he went to Carolina, failed miserably, went to the Rams, failed miserably, and then understood that Tampa Bay was it, and then he suddenly grew up. You know, cuz he was a petulant child when he was in Cleveland. And, you know, he's a grown-up now. And now he's a good quarterback because he's a grown-up. So,
3: all right. Talk to you later.
1: All right, Robert. Be good. I mean, that's it with Baker. Baker was a petulant child in Cleveland. You know, and all these people that say, wow, well, he took us to the playoffs. He didn't take you anywhere. I mean, I love when people say that. Oh, he took us to the playoffs. He had a top five receiving core, a top three offensive line, the best running back in the game in Nick Chubb, and his defense wasn't all that bad. He was along for the ride. He didn't take you anywhere.
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1: You got mostly clear skies this evening. It'll give way to occasional showers overnight. Let's keep that overnight. I don't want to drive home with rain. I've done that way too many times in 9 months. We're going to have an overnight low of 66 on Wednesday. Mostly cloudy skies with a slight chance of a rain shower. We'll have a high near 80. Wednesday night, cloudy skies early. Scattered thunderstorms developing later in the evening. We'll have an overnight low of 67. And then on Thursday, isolated thunderstorms in the morning. Cloudy skies later on in the day. We'll have a high of 77. It's currently 76 and sunny and absolutely beautiful. 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Poll question for tonight, is bipartisan politics pretty much dead? 91% of you kids are saying yes. Keep those votes coming. Cast your vote now. 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While you're there, partake in the poll question, or the sports poll question. 2 weeks left in the season. Will the Guardians make the playoffs? 54% of you are saying no. By the way, speaking of the Guardians, they're in the top half of inning number three. Guardians leading the White Sox 3-0, as the Guardians are hoping, beyond hope, that they can pick up that game on the White Sox that they lost last night and get to within a half a game of the White Sox heading into the final game of the season series between the two teams tomorrow. All right, so we'll keep our fingers crossed. Guardians scoring 3 runs in the bottom of the first inning, a 2-run dinger by Joe Adell, and then a solo shot by Travis Bazana. Guardians on top of the White Sox, 3-0. Hey, I don't know if anyone saw this or not, but in school districts across Ohio, school bus routes are delayed. Widespread shortage of drivers. Year after year, school districts are failing to fill all the necessary bus driver positions because they're unable to compete with companies like Amazon, FedEx, and UPS. Keep in mind, you know, if you're a bus driver, well, you can drive the Amazon truck, the FedEx truck, as well as the UPS truck. And plus, you get flexible hours, higher pay, good benefits, signing bonuses. I mean, can schools really compete with that? So now all of a sudden, you got a bus driver shortage. By the way, bus drivers are required to complete around 6 to 8 weeks of training before driving students. They need a CDL to operate large vehicles, undergo background checks, and rightfully so. I mean, you do not want to have a pervert driving a bunch of elementary school kids. You don't want anyone on the old sex list driving the young kids. I mean, my alma mater, I hate to say this, my alma mater had that problem, and it's not funny, but they had that problem. I was like, did you guys not check this person's credentials or see if this person was on a list? I mean, I would think, you know, again, no offense to anyone who's signing up to be a teacher, a coach, anyone within the school district. The first thing I want to do is check the list. Is this person on the pervert list? Is this person a child predator? I mean, that's the first thing I'm going to check. You're on the Ron Potesta Show. What's going on?
7: Hey, Ron, how you doing?
1: I'm good, man.
7: Hey, I have a question. You might already know the answer, and you'll probably know where I'm going with it as soon as I ask, but I would like to ask it anyway.
1: Yeah, go ahead.
7: What do J.D. Vance, Howard Lutnick, Rudy Giuliani, Zohran Mamdani, and AOC all have in common?
1: Well, they're all in politics.
7: A little more specific to my usual themes.
1: No, okay. I got nothing.
7: They were all caught smiling pretty wide or laughing during the They all took brutal criticism for it. They were accused of not caring or mocking the ceremonies. And as far as I can tell, none of it means anything because it was all momentary, and I checked every last one of them. It was momentary in each case, you know, generally seconds. But they took that brutal criticism from diehard partisans
1: who
7: wanted to use their images to bash the entire other side. So now that everyone in this audience knows that leaders from both sides were caught on video laughing or smiling pretty wide, would they like to reconsider their diehard partisan criticism?
1: Yeah, here's a thing that I have to ask, because as far as Mamdani and AOC, somebody told me that picture was taken long before the services start. It was taken as Mamdani and AOC had seen each other, and they were exchanging pleasantries. I don't know that to be true. I have a hard time believing that anyone would be laughing or carrying on during such a somber moment.
7: Well, from what I read, it did take place during the seconds where they met and had an exchange, but it was during the ceremony.
1: Gotcha.
7: But then again, so were the other cases. Oh, and just since we're on the subject, Donald Trump dozed off for a few seconds at the 9/11 ceremony at the Pentagon.
1: Yes, he did.
7: And I don't like Trump, you know, but I'm not going to rip on him for that either because he's 80 years old.
1: Well, yeah.
7: It could be anything. You know, anybody, especially somebody of that age, can doze off for a few seconds at any time.
1: Absolutely.
7: It doesn't mean they're mocking anything.
1: No.
7: And when people, especially people who like each other, first meet at an event, they generally tend to, you know, smile for a few seconds, maybe even giggle a little.
1: Of course.
7: It doesn't mean. I remember an incident like that at my grandmother's funeral where two relatives, and it was right there at the funeral, where two relatives met, yet they hadn't seen each other in a while, and they smiled and giggled a little bit when they met each other. They weren't mocking anybody. It happens.
1: Yeah.
7: I don't think it's a good look, but it doesn't mean anything.
1: No. And the other part is, again, you know, do you have proof that any of these pictures were taken during the ceremony? It could have been before the ceremony. It's a bad look all the way around. And again, I don't pay attention to that one way or the other, because I don't know the circumstances. I don't know when it happened. Okay, it's two people that are getting together, exchanging pleasantries. I don't see a problem with that. Now, if they're doing it during the 9/11 names, maybe, but okay, whatever. Move on.
7: From what I read, Mom Donnie, this could be wrong because you know how political media coverage can get.
1: Sure.
7: But from what I read, Mom Donnie and AOC did smile pretty wide during the names, but it was only a few seconds. And then the rest of the time, they were all somber and appropriate.
1: Yeah.
7: So I don't read anything to this into this. They should probably try and keep their faces as straight as possible from the moment they walk in to the moment they leave. But it doesn't mean anything. These are just human interactions that happen.
1: Exactly.
7: I'm not going to bash anyone on either side for that, except for the diehard partisans who tried to make a big deal.
1: Yeah, it's, again, you're reaching for a lot of straws there.
7: Yeah, and all of the above have shown respect in various ways at other ceremonies.
1: Oh, absolutely.
7: I mean, they have, not all the time, but all of the above are on record being appropriate in their behavior at other ceremonies, all of them.
1: Yeah.
7: So people need to chill with the diehard partisan bashing as usual.
1: All right, brother.
7: All right.
1: Appreciate it, man. See you. 330-673-1234. That's the number to call. Toll free outside of Akron, 1-800-669-4100. You're on the Ron Potesta Show. What's going on?
8: How are you, sir?
1: I'm good. Yourself?
8: I just recently turned 94 years old.
1: Hey, God bless you.
8: I celebrate me for all the world to see. I heard over on the Garlic Show, they were discussing race.
1: Okay.
8: I think I heard that Obama was the first black president. Now, technically, that is not correct.
1: Okay.
8: Because Obama's mother was white.
1: Yes.
8: And then I read where Abraham Lincoln and some of the other presidents was of mixed race. So why is it that if you have one speck of black blood, you're black?
1: I'm not sure that Abraham Lincoln was of mixed race. That there's claims of it, but they're unproven historical rumors. And I know that a lot of people back in the day thought that he was of African descent, but according to AI, there are unproven historical rumors and political attacks from the 19th century rather than verified facts.
8: Okay.
1: Yeah. Yeah, there's speculation that focused on the biological father of Lincoln's mother, which left gaps that rumor mongers tried to fill. So, yeah, I don't believe that Abraham Lincoln was of mixed race.
8: Well, I have three biracial children myself.
1: Okay.
8: So they're considered as black.
1: Sure.
8: So I wish they've changed the rule and make people people.
1: Yeah, at the end of the day, the whole hang up on hey, are you white? Are you black? Who cares? You're a human being. You're one of God's
8: right.
1: children. Forget about the skin color. Let's concentrate on the content and the character of a person instead of their skin color.
7: Yeah,
8: You're correct.
1: Yes, sir.
8: So you have a good evening.
1: Thank you, sir. You do the same. And happy birthday to you. 94. Man, I could wish to be that old. I don't think I'm going to be. Not with my health problems. 330-673-1234. You're on the Ron Potesta Show. What's going on?
9: Hey, Ron.
1: What's up?
9: Your penultimate caller is very annoying. It's too bad Rich Valdez didn't have a chance to get his way with him when he had the chance. At least those guys at the memorial service didn't look at their watches while they were there.
1: Yeah, but at the end of the day, I don't know the circumstances. I don't know when any of that stuff was taken. For all I know, all of that stuff could have been taken before the ceremony began. So right, I'm not gonna sweat over any of that stuff.
9: Right. Well, you know that Howard Lutnick. I don't know if many people know this, but he was to have been there at his office on the 107th floor of that bond trading company. The name escapes me right now. But he took his daughter to her first day of kindergarten, and he was to have arrived late.
1: Wow.
9: And, that's pretty...
1: It's pretty crazy how stuff like that works. I had heard a story about someone oversleeping, and they missed a flight from Boston.
9: Yeah,
1: and that was the flight that went into one of the towers.
9: Yeah. Oh, on another topic, I beg to differ with you about Baker Mayfield.
1: When he
9: went to the L.A. Rams, he arrived on a Tuesday, and they played on a Thursday, and he led them to a victory. It was amazing. I watched that game just because.
1: Yeah, but he was irrelevant the rest of the season. I mean, It's you know, again, I mean, you can do certain things on adrenaline alone, but when the rubber meets the road, I mean, he was average at best over there, and obviously if they wanted him, they would have kept him. They didn't. And he, you know, he realized at that point, and thankfully he did realize at that point, because, you know, they got rid of him in Cleveland. He didn't do anything in Carolina. They basically said, we really don't want you in L.A. I think Baker finally realized, I got to grow up here or I'm going to be out of this league.
9: Well, his growing up was a part of the problem, but with respect to Carolina, no one did well there at that time. So,
1: well, that's true. I mean, at the end of the day, you have to have some horses in order to in order to do something. But, I mean, he was getting beat out by Sam Darnold. So, you know, I mean, a couple of 2018 kids. And, oh, by the way, Darnold, say what you want. And I know I took a lot of grief for saying that he was the best quarterback, hands down, send home the jury in the 2018 class. And I got all kinds of grief for it. But guess what? How many of those kids have Super Bowl rings? Sam Darnold, raise your hand. He's the only one.
9: Yeah, right. And respect to the Cleveland team, who someday expect to draft a quarterback that has franchise tattooed across his forehead. I only have one thing to say to them: Brock Purdy.
1: Oh, there's so many mistakes that can be made. I really hope, and look, the last 2 years, the Browns have actually done really well in the draft. I really hope the luck continues, because if he is available, and I know Buckeye fans are going to sit back and go, oh, my God, he was mediocre at best. For three quarters, he was. Arch Manning destroyed Ohio State in the fourth quarter. Absolutely destroyed them.
9: Yeah.
1: Give me this kid. Yes, he was an idiot when he made mention yesterday. There was a meme that was out there, or AI that was out there, of Sarkeesian slapping Holly Rowe, based on that post game interview that Sarkeesian blew up. by yelling Texas Pride, hook 'em horns, and running off the field, leaving Holly looking around perplexed. And Arch Manning said something about, oh, that was funny, the AI of Sarkisian hitting Holly Rowe. And I'm like, dude, that's not a good thing to say. And yeah. And he ultimately apologized to her today, which is good.
9: Yeah, one more thing.
1: Yeah.
9: I think Jimmy Haslam dreams of drafting the Manning kid. And when that happens, the Manning family will choose the coach of the Cleveland Browns. That's it.
1: Listen, there's probably a lot of truth to that. Yeah, you know, I mean, and this just in for people that don't know this, the Manning family gets along with Jethro Bodine Haslam, my pet name for Jimmy Haslam, old Jethro Bodine Haslam from the Beverly Hillbillies, don't you know? They get along swimmingly, mainly because Jimmy's brother was the governor of Tennessee. So Peyton has had an awful lot of dealings with him. So has Archie. And the family gets along well with Haslam. I don't know. I mean, if Arch Manning is all that in a bag of chips, and he sure did show his might in the fourth quarter, maybe, just maybe, if the Browns play their cards right and they get one of the higher draft picks, maybe, fingers crossed, they can finally get their franchise quarterback.
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1: 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They go to the top of the fifth inning in Cleveland. Guardians leading the White Sox 3-1. You're on the Ron Potesta Show. What's going on?
12: Good evening, Ron. How are you?
1: I'm good.
12: What's with the Ohio High School Athletic Association, and what do they have against Catholics?
1: They don't have anything against them. Why? What are you talking about?
12: They're talking about having a separate playoff for the Catholic schools versus the public schools.
1: Yeah, that doesn't make any sense. Because to me, open enrollment was the equalizer as far as the public schools claim that the Catholic schools, and I'm using air quotes here, recruit.
12: They recruit.
1: Yeah, to me, the open enrollment is nothing more than recruiting. So it's an equalizer. I think if Ohio were to do that, two things would happen. Number one, you would, in all likelihood, ruin what kind of coverage the smaller teams get. Because if you separate the parochial schools from the public schools, now you've got two different sets of stuff going on, and the media would have to then figure out, okay, How are we going to do this? We got to go. We got to go and cover the best of the best, and that's going to leave a lot of programs with no coverage whatsoever. That's number one. Number two, and more importantly, if the OHSAA thinks that this

0: recruiting look pedestrian because there's no penalty.
1: That's right. It's silly. I don't understand that.
0: Yeah, no, I that's the first I've heard of it.
1: Yeah, it was just on the news this afternoon.
0: Yeah, I'm sure there's going to be people talking about it, but at the end of the day, I don't see Ohio ever doing it because, like I said, the open enrollment is the great equalizer. I mean, look at the last couple of years. In the difference between a number of public schools winning state titles and parochial schools winning state titles, it's a lot closer now.
1: Oh, of course it is, and very few public schools even don't have open enrollment. Most of them do now.
0: Yeah, absolutely, they do.
1: So, I don't get. Oh, as far as your poll, as far as the nonpartisanship. Yeah, we don't have bipartisanship in politics anymore.
0: No. Yeah, that's pretty much.
1: I think Donald Trump is part of the reason.
0: Well, it goes back a whole lot further than him, but he's certainly not helping.
1: And how about his son's wedding being financed by the oligarch from
0: Putin. Yeah, we talked about this last night. That was interesting.
1: And then he wants to pay you to vote for Republican, buy in votes like he wants to do.
0: Yeah. It's again, Gene. Thanks for the call. Let's say that the Republicans do hang on to the House and Senate. And the president decides, yeah, we're gonna do what I said, and everyone gets $5,000. Do you realize that that's over $1 trillion of money? If you do that to all the registered voters, that's over $1 trillion. We're already over $39 trillion in debt. And who's going to pay for this? Guarantee it's going to be you and me. And we'll be paying a whole lot more than $5,000. So that $5,000, it isn't going to amount to a hill of beans compared to what we're going to pay that back. You're on the Ron Podesta Show. What's going on? That's you. What's up?
2: Race mixing is wrong.
0: Okay. Yeah, you tell them. 330-673-1234, 1-800-669-4100. You're on the Ron Podesta Show. What's going on?
3: Yeah, hello. I'll turn my radio down.
0: Yes, please do.
3: Yeah. You know, this whole thing with Trump and his son, whatever. What is the qualification for being ambassador to Greece?
0: Huh?
3: Well, you know where the bodies are buried. You know who that's? Kimberly Guilfoyle, and she was, I guess, a girlfriend of Don Jr.
0: Yeah, she was. Yeah.
3: Yeah, and you know who she was married to?
0: No clue.
3: The governor of California.
0: Yeah. Okay.
3: I mean, it's kind of unbelievable the connections. I mean, you go along the line, the whole Trump enterprise is just basically corrupt.
0: Look, I mean, yeah, people, I get a kick out of people thinking that, you know, one party is that much better than the other party. I got news for you. They're both basically the same thing. They're both a bunch of people that have been living in the inner belt of Washington, D.C., some of which have been in office over 6 years, so they get a nice little paycheck and a pension when they're done, whether they be voted out or they willfully retire. Plus, not to mention the fact they get the Cadillac healthcare coverage that you and I are never going to see. And if anyone thinks that they, if you honestly believe that these people actually give a rip about you, I feel sorry for you.

0: I do.
1: I think some do.
0: I don't.
1: I think some are sincere, some aren't. But I'll tell you what. You can talk about the Democratic Party and it's a big tent party or whatever. They got lunatic fringe or whatever. But under Trump, the Republican Party is a political cult.
0: Oh, I think the people...
1: It's a political cult, and all they need is Charlie Nuts Manson to be running it.
0: Yeah, I appreciate the call. I think that there are people that are fanatical about Trump that look very cult-like. I agree with that. Not all Trump supporters, but the fanatical ones. Yeah, I agree with that. As far as the party, I mean, you know, both parties are the same. Believe me when I tell you. WNIR, Kent Akron. It's 8 o'clock.
2: From ABC News, I'm Dave Packer. As concerns escalated from outside the AI industry and within about advancing unbridled artificial intelligence, the president and some of his allies are pushing back on assertions that the technology endangers the country and humanity. House Speaker Mike Johnson.
3: We've all seen this movie before, okay? We're 49 days out from an election. A catastrophe is created. The media gets spun up. Social media gets spun up. Everybody says we're all going to be... They literally said we're all going to be dead in 10 years.
2: Meanwhile...
4: As major AI labs now push to slow down development in light of potential dangers, former Trump administration strategist Steve Bannon says of those companies...
5: The people don't trust them, and that trust is not going up.
4: A rare ideological ally, Vermont Senator Bernie Sanders, who says lawmakers must step in.
6: The public has had virtually no input into the AI revolution that is transforming the world.
4: Mike Dubusky, ABC News.
2: President Trump lashed out on social media at the Supreme Court today for blocking his attempt to overhaul mail-in ballots ahead of the midterm election.
7: The president calls it a bad decision. He says it is a big loss for Republicans and America itself. He goes on to say that the Supreme Court really let our country down. He accuses certain justices, as he puts it, of being petrified of Democrats.
2: ABC's Karen Travers. After Macklemore was yanked from Ed Sheeran's tour after making pro-Palestinian remarks at a show in New Jersey, now all of Sheeran's supporting acts have quit in solidarity with Macklemore. The House this evening voted 232 to 147 to kill a Democratic-led effort by retiring Congressman Al Green of Texas to impeach President Trump over U.S. Immigration and Customs Enforcement killings. A number of Democrats either joined Republicans in voting against the measure or voted present, declining to take a position. Wall Street, the Dow fell 200 and make it 328 points today. 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
2: Congressman Thomas Massey today on the House floor introduced 8 articles of impeachment against Defense Secretary Pete Hegseth, the Kentucky Republican accusing Hegseth of illegal military actions in Iran and Venezuela.
9: Every time we try to do something one way, they say we're not going to follow it. And I think the only way to stop this right now is to impeach Peter Hegseth.
2: Massey lost his primary earlier this year and will not be running for re-election on the Republican ticket this November. Federal authorities are revealing more information on the case of a Pennsylvania man arrested for swearing allegiance to ISIS and possibly plotting a terror attack. ABC News Chief Justice Correspondent Pierre Thomas has more.
10: Justice Department prosecutors claim in a court document obtained by ABC News that Jonathan Kramer had previously been in juvenile detention after allegedly plotting a mass casualty attack. The FBI received a disturbing tip. Kramer had allegedly been receiving suspicious packages, and the FBI learned that Kramer was promoting ISIS ideology. On Saturday, Kramer, who is now...